0: some confusion around the initial number of shooters that may have been involved in the Tumbler Ridge killings in British Columbia. In legal documents that were released as a part of a challenge to the courts by a media consortium, heavily redacted notes include three information to obtain requests that police submitted while seeking warrants in the case. The documents describe the chaotic first moments when police responded to the attack, and how different names for teenage shooter Jesse Van Rootstelaar initially led police to believe there were two attackers at Tumbler Ridge Secondary School. They also go into detail about the scenes at both the home where Van Rootstelaar shot dead their mother and brother, whose bodies were found, and at the school where Van Rootstelaar shot at police before killing himself. Ontario Premier Doug Ford says he doesn't condone his Progressive Conservative Party sending someone to a resort in Jamaica where then newly minted Liberal leader Bonnie Crombie was vacationing. But he also didn't harshly condemn the actions, saying he wouldn't do it, but things happen. Ford quickly addressed the incident at a news conference in Guelph this morning.
1: I have talked to the party. I wouldn't do it, but again, things happen. It's no different than myself. When the media has followed me down to Florida, they followed me to Chicago, New Jersey, and so on and so forth at a lot higher cost. But you know something? It's politics. It was $3,000. I found out yesterday, and that's it.
0: The opposition parties say it amounts to spying and stalking. This is the Canadian Press. In sports, standout rookie Peyton Tolley allowed two hits over eight innings and Caleb Durbin hit a grand slam as the Boston Red Sox ended their five-game skid with a 7-0 victory over the Toronto Blue Jays. Tolley struck out four and retired the last 17 batters. Boston had won nine straight before dropping two at home to the Athletics and the first three of the Toronto series. Seattle's pitchers combined on a four-hitter as the Mariners ended a six-game skid with a 1-0 victory over the New York Yankees. Weston Wilson homered in the second inning off Max Fried to send the Mariners just to their sixth win in 21 games. Seattle moved within five games of the AL West leading Astros heading into the weekend series at Houston. Week 11 of the CFL season gets underway tonight as the Calgary Stampeders host the BC Lions. Both teams are looking to make headway in the West Division standings. BC enters last in the five-team division at 3-5, while Calgary sits at 4-5. From the Canadian Press, I'm John Kennedy.
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7: Here's the latest forecast from the AM 800 Weather Center. Mainly cloudy tonight with a 30% chance of showers and thunderstorms, the low 19 or 66. Tomorrow, mix of sun and cloud, again a slight chance of rain in the morning, the high 27 with a humidex 29. Sunny on Saturday, the high 29 or 84 Fahrenheit. Then we have showers in the forecast on Sunday, the high 27. Again, a slight chance of showers this evening, the low down to 19 or 66.

0: 50% proposed tariff. So it's a lot of exposure in our sector. And the other thing too is our sector has more employees than steel, aluminum, and auto combined, which is often something I think people maybe don't realize.
1: And how dependent, and I imagine it depends on different, it's different for different aspects of the sector, but how dependent is it on the U.S. as a market? Like, how exposed to the U.S. is it?
0: Yeah, I think, significantly. Lumber, it's 90% of our exports go to the United States. And it's not just easy to put a product, a commodity like lumber on a ship and start sending it around the world, not when you're selling $8 billion worth of lumber to the U.S. every year. And what's really interesting in this too is we've seen on lumber specifically, a real erosion of our sales into the U.S. because of the combined duty and tariff being at 45%. So for the first half of 2026, our exports were down 12%. But the interesting thing about that is, unlike the Trump move to onshore and support American manufacturing, it's not been American manufacturers and lumber producers that have made up that gap. It's mainly Europeans. And so that tells us two things, that the U.S. industry does not have the capacity to address their own need. And this is at a lull in the market. So when things really get going in housing in the U.S., that's going to be a challenge for them. And then there's just the unfairness. The Europeans are facing a 15% tariff on their products while we're facing 45%.
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7: From the National Newsroom of the Canadian Press, I'm John Kennedy. Canada-U.S. Trade Minister Dominic LeBlanc met with U.S. Trade Representative Jameson Greer today ahead of a new round of 50% tariffs on Canadian goods, which are set to take effect on August 19th. Greer previously mentioned the threatened tariffs are in response to provincial bans on U.S. liquor, Canada's supply-managed dairy system, and quotas on certain U.S. vehicles. Quebec Premier Christine Fréchette is warning some industries could enter a sort of survival mode because of the tariffs, while the Canadian Labour Congress is calling for a fair deal that protects jobs without forcing Canada into damaging trade concessions. The tariffs will act differently than previous levies issued by the U.S. government, applying to goods that are covered by the CUSMA deal. The Bald Range wildfire continues to burn out of control north of Summerland, BC, with Highway 97 now partially reopened as residents are allowed home to get their first limited look at the damage. The fire has grown to more than 191 square kilometers, while crews continue building fire guards and watching for weather that could increase fire activity. Officials say much of Summerland remains intact, but evacuation restrictions continue. Meanwhile, firefighters say the Quilpatook Creek fire on the west shore of the Okanagan Lake between Vernon and Kelowna is now being held, deploying crews to assess tree hazards and determine when residents can return to the area. Conservative and Bloc Québécois members of the House of Commons are pushing for a probe into a Canadian NATO intern's espionage case.
8: Conservative public safety critic Frank Caputo says MPs need to discuss the serious questions the case raises about Canada's national security screening processes. In a media statement, Caputo says Canadians deserve to know what happened, and Parliament has a responsibility to demand those answers. The suspect, described as a Canadian national of Chinese origin, faces charges related to espionage and participation in a criminal organization after

0: After she was arrested last month, the suspect worked as an intern at NATO's Supreme Headquarters Allied Powers Europe in Mons, Belgium. Don Mitchell, The Canadian Press.
1: Meanwhile, sources tell ABC News that the accused CEO killer, Luigi Mangione, plans to plead guilty to federal charges during a court conference on Friday.
2: Luigi Mangione has been fighting dueling state and federal charges for the last 20 months. Now just weeks before the planned start of his state murder trial, sources say Mangione is preparing to plead guilty to federal charges. A potential plea could help defense lawyers argue that Mangione's state murder case should be thrown out because of double jeopardy, an argument advocated by Mangione's defense lawyer earlier this year.
3: Double jeopardy is meant to protect people, and they're using it as a weapon here.
2: Mangione faces the possibility of life in prison if he pleads guilty to federal stalking charges. Peter Harlambus, ABC News, New York.
1: This is The Canadian Press. In sports, Iga Swiatek is the National Bank Open champion. She defeated second-seeded Elena Rybakina 6-2, 6-3 at Sobey Stadium for her first WTA Tour title this year. Swiatek is the seventh seed and broke Rybakina's serve early in the match and went on to take the opening set in a tidy 29 minutes. Zach Werenski would like to remain with the Columbus Blue Jackets long-term, even though there are just two seasons left on his contract. The reigning Norris Trophy winner, as the NHL's best defenseman, reiterated the Blue Jackets must become a contender if he's to stay beyond the 2027-28 season. It was Werenski's first media availability since early July when news broke that he vetoed a trade to Dallas. Jordan Spieth believes he's playing better golf and finally has a score to show it. He was bogey-free for a 5-under 65 to give him a four-way share of the lead in the PGA Tour's playoff opening FedEx St. Jude Championship. From the Canadian Press, I'm John Kennedy.
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7: Here's the latest forecast from the AM 800 Weather Center. Mainly cloudy tonight with a 30% chance of showers and thunderstorms, the low 19 or 66. Tomorrow, mix of sun and cloud, again a slight chance of rain in the morning, the high 27 with a humidex 29. Sunny on Saturday, the high 29 or 84 Fahrenheit. Then we have showers in the forecast on Sunday, the high 27. Again, a slight chance of showers this evening, the low down to 19 or 66.
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0: be controlled. Imagine being a business completely operating and running on the Windows operating system, and all of a sudden, it's gone. Like, it just stops. Like, think about the economic impact that that would have on a particular region. The next component of it is the application layer. That is your most popular apps that you use. Think, what does Microsoft create? Word, PowerPoint, Excel. And imagine, again, the mere fact that this, all of a sudden, these apps are no longer available, or those extensions are no longer available. There are some proprietary extensions as well. So imagine not being able to open certain type of files all of a sudden. Imagine your applications, such as your PowerPoints not opening, or your Word documents not opening, because they're just, poof, they're gone. They're not available in that country anymore, because these apps are now also connected to the internet. And then finally, there's the data layer. And again, we're oversimplifying all this stuff, right, into three layers. There's multiple layers, but this probably is the easiest way to think about it. And that is, where's your data actually stored? Who has access to that data? Can that data be A, viewed, or B, even worse, manipulated in certain situations?
1: 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Three things we learned today. 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
8: From the National Newsroom of the Canadian Press, I'm John Kennedy. Firefighters say the Quilpatuck Creek wildfire on the west shore of the Okanagan Lake between Vernon and Kelowna, B.C. is now being held. Central Okanagan Emergency Management says they are now deploying crews to assess the situation involving tree danger and hydro lines to try and determine when people can return. Meanwhile, the Bald Range wildfire near Summerland, B.C. triggered another evacuation alert, this time for inland areas west of the Okanagan community. More than 20,000 residents in the Summerland area have already been evacuated from their homes after the fire rapidly tore through the local landscape, having been discovered last week. Meanwhile, the wildfires in British Columbia are weighing on the bottom lines of farms and growers in the area. The owner of Braden Hill Orchard and Farm, Ella Braden, grows a variety of produce for markets in the area and says her operation has been significantly impacted by the destruction.
9: There will be crops that I won't be able to get into storage. So yes, I don't know how much, but it could be up to half my income, because I'm not getting the winter crops that are another quarter of my income or so tended and watered, and I bet my carrot and beet crops are feeding the pocket gophers really well right now.
8: As a result of the fire, Braden has also had to indefinitely lay off a part-time employee. Quebec's Premier Christine Frechette says some industries may go into survival mode if the United States applies its new 50% tariffs on some Canadian goods next week. Meeting with economic stakeholders in Montreal today, Frechette said in French that she expects Canada-U.S. trade negotiations to intensify over the coming days. She added some lines can't be crossed, including supply management and the protection of culture and language. Canada-U.S. Trade Minister Dominic LeBlanc is in Washington meeting with United States Trade Representative Jameson Greer for the second time this week. A Canadian judge has denied relief of sanctions to a cargo jet owned by Russia. The federal court shut down a plea for relief for the Russian company that owns the massive cargo plane that is sitting on the tarmac at Toronto's Pearson International Airport. The plane was seized at the start of the war in Ukraine, and Canada has sanctioned the company and seized its Antonov 124 transport plane. A Canadian tire executive is reacting to the news that the stars of Heated Rivalry donned one of the company's reusable tote bags. Actor Hudson Williams was recently photographed carrying the retailer's plaid $1.99 tote bag while walking with co-star Connor Story in Toronto. Canadian Tire chief executive Greg Hicks said on an earnings call that the company saw sales surge after the viral attention and that stores sold out but will be restocked shortly.
10: We are thrilled that the Heated Rivalry guys like our plaid bag. We did not pay them to carry it, and no, I can't get you one.

0: but our stores would be happy to serve you in the coming days.
1: Meanwhile, the series announced that actress Emily Hampshire, best known for her role as Stevie in Schitt's Creek, has signed on for a role in the second season of Crave's steamy hockey series. This is the Canadian Press. In sports, standout rookie Peyton Tolley allowed two hits over eight innings and Caleb Durbin hit a grand slam as the Boston Red Sox ended their five-game skid with a 7-0 victory over the Toronto Blue Jays. Tolley struck out four and retired the last 17 batters. Boston had won nine straight before dropping two at home to the Athletics and the first three of the Toronto series. Seattle's pitchers combined on a four-hitter as the Mariners ended a six-game skid with a 1-0 victory over the New York Yankees. Weston Wilson homered in the second inning off Max Fried to send the Mariners just to their sixth win in 21 games. Seattle moved within five games of the AL West leading Astros heading into the weekend series at Houston. Week 11 of the CFL season gets underway tonight as the Calgary Stampeders host the BC Lions. Both teams are looking to make headway in the West Division standings. BC enters last in the five-team division at 3-5, while Calgary sits at 4-5. From the Canadian Press, I'm John Kennedy.
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7: Here's the latest forecast from the AM 800 Weather Center. Mainly cloudy tonight with a 30% chance of showers and thunderstorms, the low 19 or 66. Tomorrow, mix of sun and cloud, again a slight chance of rain in the morning, the high 27 with a humidex 29. Sunny on Saturday, the high 29 or 84 Fahrenheit. Then we have showers in the forecast on Sunday, the high 27. Get a slight chance of showers this evening, the low down to 19 or 66.
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0: moments where I bring her and I laughed and she goes, you know, you're our silver lining. You're another connection to our sister Jackie who died, almost 20 years ago. So stuff like that happens. It makes it worth it. And my wife Michelle, they love her because she's way too good for me. And Jackson, you know, he had to hang out with kids younger than him, but you know, he did well. So, it's been fun.
1: I love it. Such good stories and open-hearted, Bobby. I love that when you share open-hearted stories. There you go. Traveling across Western Canada from Surrey all the way to the Paw. Thank you so much, Uncle Bob's Bits. Well done, Bobo.
0: Later.
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6: From the National Newsroom of the Canadian Press, I'm John Kennedy. Quebec's Premier Christine Fréchette says some industries may be in survival mode if the United States' new 50% tariffs on some Canadian goods come to pass next week. Meeting with economic stakeholders in Montreal today, Fréchette said in French that she expects Canada-U.S. trade negotiations to intensify over the coming days. She added that some lines can't be crossed, including supply management for the dairy sector, and the protection of culture and language. Canada-U.S. Trade Minister Dominic LeBlanc is in Washington today, meeting with U.S. Trade Representative Jameson Greer for the second time this week. Winemaker Keenan Throssell at Sage Hills Winery says smoke from BC wildfires is having an effect on this year's grapes, causing a shift in the production process. However, Throssell says the fires are also likely to weigh on tourism revenues, which account for 3/4 of the business's income.
7: The entire Okanagan really relies on tourism, and August and September are typically our busiest months in the tasting room, which those months are what get us through the winter. We don't see a pickup in it again until May.
6: Even before the most current wildfires, Throssell says tourism has been down in recent years due to previous fires. Court documents are revealing some confusion around the initial number of shooters that may have been involved in the Tumbler Ridge killings in British Columbia. In legal documents that were released as a part of a challenge to the courts by a media consortium, heavily redacted notes include 3 information to obtain requests that police submitted while seeking warrants in the case. The documents describe the chaotic first moments when police responded to the attack and how different names for teenage shooter Jesse Van Root Stillar initially led police to believe there were 2 attackers at Tumbler Ridge Secondary School. They also go into detail about the scenes at both the home where Van Root Stillar shot dead their mother and brother, whose bodies were found, and at the school where Van Root Stillar shot at police before killing himself. Ontario Premier Doug Ford says he doesn't condone his Progressive Conservative Party sending someone to a resort in Jamaica where then newly minted Liberal leader Bonnie Crombie was vacationing. But he also didn't harshly condemn the actions, saying he wouldn't do it, but things happen. Ford quickly addressed the incident at a news conference in Guelph this morning.
8: I have talked to the party. I wouldn't do it, but again, things happen. It's no different than myself. When the media has followed me down to Florida, they followed me to Chicago, New Jersey, and so on and so forth at a lot higher cost. But you know something? It's politics. It was $3,000. I found out yesterday, and that's it.
6: The opposition parties say it amounts to spying and stalking. This is the Canadian Press. In sports, Iga Swiatek is the National Bank Open champion. She defeated second-seeded Elena Rybakina 6-2, 6-3 at Sobey Stadium for her first WTA Tour title this year. Swiatek is the 7th seed and broke Rybakina's serve early in the match and went on to take the opening set in a tidy 29 minutes. Zach

0: Werenski would like to remain with the Columbus Blue Jackets long term, even though there are just two seasons left on his contract. The reigning Norris Trophy winner as the NHL's best defenseman reiterated the Blue Jackets must become a contender if he's to stay beyond the 2027-28 season. It was Werenski's first media availability since early July when news broke that he vetoed a trade to Dallas. Jordan Spieth believes he's playing better golf and finally has a score to show it. He was bogey-free for a 5-under 65 to give him a four-way share of the lead in the PGA Tour's playoff opening FedEx St. Jude Championship. From the Canadian Press, I'm John Kennedy.
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4: Here's the latest forecast from the AM 800 Weather Center. Mainly cloudy tonight with a 30% chance of showers and thunderstorms, the low 19 or 66. Tomorrow, mix of sun and cloud, again a slight chance of rain in the morning, the high 27 with a humidex 29. Sunny on Saturday, the high 29 or 84 Fahrenheit. Then we have showers in the forecast on Sunday, the high 27. Get a slight chance of showers this evening, the low down to 19 or 66.
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0: That's right. Thank you for listening. Welcome to the Kyle Horner Show. Happy Friday Eve, everybody. The weekend right around the corner. I'm in a great mood. Family is in town. They arrived yesterday from Calgary and had a real nice time with them last night. We were out in Sandwich Town again. I feel like that's what I do. I just spend time hanging out, eating great food over there in Sandwich Town. Last night it was volleyball night over there at the Dominion House, over there at the DH. Boy, that place was busy. Some great live bands there. And shout out to listener Stephanie that made her way, found me yesterday on the patio with my family, and just really appreciate her. Real kind words about the show, how much she really enjoys the show. It's always great to meet a lot of you. I feel like we're meeting a ton of you lately, just in random places like grocery stores and different things like that. And it's really cool. And so, yeah, I appreciate you always trying to find me somewhere where I'm at. And it was really nice to meet her. She let our team win at volleyball, even though I'm going to call out the convener who's actually on my team of the Wednesday night volleyball league, Tony. Now, he says he didn't go up to block her, but I think Stephanie and I both know that he went up to block her. You don't block. You don't, it's beer league volleyball. You're not blocking females. But anyway, Tony, I'll call you out on that one. And then Stephanie's team let us win. So that was very nice. 6-0 last night. And, like, have you been to the DH and had the Caroline mustard chicken sandwich? It was voted number one on, I'm not sure, Will, which one it was. But, you know, I guess where they talk to the community and the community votes, it was voted number one chicken sandwich in the city. It was absolutely tremendous. I forgot how big it was. And my family from Calgary absolutely loved it. It was funny. We were going around Sandwich Town, and I was telling Dave and Karen, that's the family from Calgary, about the history of Sandwich Town and the Duff Baby House that I was talking about yesterday. And, of course, you know, the War of 1812 and how Sandwich Town was, you know, I guess founded back in the 1700s. I had to take a shot at the Albertans, right? They're from Calgary. And I was like, this is where the country that you want to leave began. Now, they don't believe that, but of course, I had to take a shot at them. And a shot at Bones over there on YouTube, who still is going to owe me a lunch when Alberta does not leave Canada. I haven't forgot about that, Bones. I haven't forgot about that bet. I know we will see what happens there, but every time I talk to an Albertan, I do have to take a shot at them on that. But yeah, it was a great chicken sandwich, great night last night. It was very humid. We were swimming till we jumped in the pool till like 11 o'clock last night. And then I was like, I gotta get ready. I gotta prepare for the show today and get to bed. Did anybody find my button on my shorts? I mean, everybody was messaging me about that. No, Zena never found a button last night, eh, Will?
1: No, I all looked right in our lost and found, and I searched around, had magnifying glass, nothing.
0: Yeah. I bring that up because, first of all, there's a couple of fundraisers that I do want to highlight at the beginning of the show. One of the biggest factors in my life is health, and whenever I can talk about a fundraiser to help out, especially if it's kids, but really anybody going through health difficulties, I really want to do that. Just remember today is Miracle Treat Day at Dairy Queen. And so the net proceeds from every Blizzard sold supports children's hospitals across Canada, especially the ones locally here as well, all the way up to London. So just go out, and it's humid last night. It's going to be humid today. You need a blizzard, right? They flip it over. I love when they flip it over to prove that it's actually a blizzard. It's not going to drop on you. That takes a little bit of guts, but just go out and have a blizzard today. Raise some money. Also yesterday, and we're going to be doing it again today, I was with Sean Rizik, the owner of Windsor Food Spotters. Great guy. And we were talking last week about $2 from every pizza sold during the month of August will go to the Windsor Cancer Center Foundation in honor of Wind City Pizza Reviews. That's Albert, who has been diagnosed with bone cancer. And so this whole week, we're going to different pizza places and just shooting some videos or taking some pictures with some of the pizza joints that are being a part of this fundraiser. And a big shout-out to Armando's yesterday on Cabana. We went there, and we got their special pizza of the month, which is selling very well, I guess, the Angry Roni. And it was circle pepperoni. It ain't shredded. It's circle pepperoni. You got some basil there, some ricotta cheese. And they have like this honey hot drizzle. I guess they would say a hot honey drizzle. It was absolutely fantastic. Brought it back to our place. Talked a little bit on what we could do to, I mean, it's off to a great start with this fundraiser. But what else we can do to help Albert and his family. I know Ellie's always listening, and we really appreciate her and Albert. And so, yeah, you know, we were discussing that, but it was so good. And then my family from Calgary actually arrived, and that was what they were able to have for their first meal here in Windsor. And so, we're going to a few more places today. We're going to Maestro's. over there on Walker. Excited for that. And then we're going to Windsor Pizza, the OG, the original. So we're going to be shooting some stuff there and just thanking some of the owners for participating in this. Because, again, it's off to a very good start. But, yeah, just $2 off. Every pizza sold during the month of August from a lot of these local places, South Windsor, Armando's, you know, we've talked a lot about it, Antonino's, OG is in there. And I do want to say a big thank you. Our listeners are the best. And when we talked about this on Friday with Jen from Tailgate Takeout and Sean there from Windsor Food Spotters, Rick Stevenson, who's a listener, reached out to me. He lives in Essex, and he was going around Essex talking to different pizza places, different pizza parlors around there, asking them if they wanted to jump on board. Like, he just out of the goodness of his heart, he was listening to the show, going around Essex, asking for, the pizza joints to be a part of this. And a lot of them have jumped on board. We're just working on confirmation of that. But, our listeners are the best. And Rick, I hope you're listening. I know you listen all the time. I just wanted to give you a big shout out. You know, you've been messaging me throughout the weekend too, keeping us up to date on what's happening there. Really cool of you, man. You didn't have to do any of that, yet you did. Just really cool. And so, yeah, so, buy pizza. We're doing Antonino's tonight. I am so excited doing some Antonino's because, Karen, Kathy's sister, that's what she wanted. She's like, listen, I want Antonino's on the Thursday night when I come back to Windsor. And so excited, excited to eat some of that for some, Lions football tonight, Will. A little Antonino's and some Lions football. I can't believe it's back. It is kind of the first thing I want to touch on. I don't know if you heard about this, Will. Down in Arkansas, at a high school football practice, there was a venomous cottonmouth snake in a player's helmet. In the helmet. He was like, hey, what's this like weird kind of like slimy thing around my ear?
1: Worst nightmare.
0: He takes the helmet off, and there's like a cottonmouth venomous snake inside the helmet. They literally had to put the helmet in water to get the snake to come out. Hopefully that doesn't happen now. They got that in Cincinnati. I think the Lions are in Cincinnati tonight, right? I don't know if they got venomous snakes in Cincinnati. My wife is going to join me a little bit later as we talk. And I want your stories on especially lending your car to your children. And I guess the guts it took. And what kind of like that first story. But we are talking. I do want to talk a little bit after the 11 o'clock news. On lending your vehicle to people, and if you have a great story on it, poor Will. Will's got a terrible story on what he did to his parents' car. It's funny, I can laugh about it, but I feel for him. But Kathy's gonna join me to talk about the guts that she had to let Riley drive her vehicle all the way out to Quebec. I couldn't believe it. Riley might hate me for this, but I tried talking Kathy out of it. I couldn't believe she was gonna do it with her new vehicle. It all worked out well. I think for the most part, we'll talk about it. But she said if she ever saw a snake in the backyard, where we get tons of skunks and we've had rats and Pro Trap has had to help us out with that, she said she would actually move if there was snakes in the backyard coming off the golf course. Couldn't imagine, man, in the football helmets. Ugh. It is where I want to start, though. A bit of a different helmet. I do want to talk about e-bikes. And e-scooters. You know, Vince was talking with us, I think yesterday he brought it up, how they were just buzzing around LaSalle. You know, nobody wearing helmets and different things like that. It is our AM 800 News poll question. Is stricter enforcement needed to reduce the number of children critically injured and killed by e-scooters and e-bikes? Over 700 votes right now. I have a feeling we're all going to be in agreement with this. 96% of you say yes right now. 96%. Only 4% say no. I want to talk about those numbers because we have to be aware of this, especially if you're a parent with a child that's buzzing around right now on an e-scooter or an e-bike. I also want to talk locally on could we be doing more? What could we be doing when it comes to maybe stricter enforcement and just making sure that our kids are safe locally when they're using these? Because it does look like a lot of fun, but it looks very dangerous, and the data is proving it. All right, we'll take the break and come back. It's Kyle Horner Show here on AM 800.
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14: Here's the latest forecast from the AM 800 Weather Center. Mainly cloudy tonight with a 30% chance of showers and thunderstorms, the low 19 or 66. Tomorrow, mix of sun and cloud, again a slight chance of rain in the morning, the high 27 with a humidex 29. Sunny on Saturday, the high 29 or 84 Fahrenheit. Then we have showers in the forecast on Sunday, the high 27. Again, a slight chance of showers this evening, the low down to 19 or 66.
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0: Vince was texting in about the e-bikes and e-scooters there the other day, saying, Kyle, don't forget about the Bullseye Pizza on Front Road and LaSalle. Awesome pizza. I don't know if they've jumped on board. So if they want to jump on board, I mean, this is a call to all the pizza places out there, anywhere in this area. You want to jump on board with this great fundraiser for the, again, it's for the Windsor Cancer Foundation. Very important. $2 from every pizza. for the month of August going to the foundation, which is very important, especially for equipment. We want to remember that when it comes to equipment in the hospitals, a lot of that is because of the foundations at the hospitals there. Jump on board. I will say, Vince, by the way, I think it's very underrated when it comes to Bullseye Pizza. The pizza is great, but they have a really good turkey club. People don't realize that Bullseye Pizza has a very good turkey club. So just a heads up on that if you're looking for a good turkey club. Let's talk about some important data today. The Canadian Pediatric Surveillance Program says 10 kids died from using these electronic devices. We're talking e-scooters, e-bikes in 2025. That's six of them in Ontario. 12 more patients were admitted to intensive care units and 26 were treated in hospital for more than 2 days. Now, the total number of severe e-scooter and e-bike injuries last year involving prolonged hospital stays, ICU admissions or death or pediatric patients was 57. That's a big number. That is way up from the 33 that we saw from 2022 to 2023. Our AM800 News Poll question today, you can go to AM800CKLW.com and vote. Is stricter enforcement needed to reduce the number of children critically injured and killed by e-scooters and e-bikes? I mentioned we've got over 700 votes already. 96% of you say yes. I am there with you. Joining us to put the local spin on this is the counselor for Ward 9 and the chair of the Windsor Bicycling Committee and Public Transit Advisory Committee in this area. He's also on vacation and yet still made time for us. That's Kieran McKenzie. Kieran, thank you so much for making time for us today. How are you?
6: Thanks for having me, Kyle. Appreciate it.
0: Yeah, absolutely, man. Okay, so just when it comes to the enforcement part of it, just your thoughts on that, and do you think stricter enforcement is needed in this area?
6: Well, look, The numbers are there. There is a significant increase that you referenced in the study. It's important to note that what that looks like from a perspective of how many trips that actually encompasses. And I know a lot of the public health organizations have taken strong positions opposing micromobility and proposing stronger safety measures. I support that component of it. In Windsor, when we just recently looked at this data, it showed a very low number, frankly, below what the provincial average, at least in terms of the bird scooters that are deployed across the city in terms of the number of injuries across the entire population. It was a very, very low number relative to the broader statistics. So I don't know that we have a significant e-scooter problem in the city of Windsor, but I recognize that there are risks there. I do support stronger safety measures, particularly on the training side. I think there's more resources that we could put out there. We have a mandatory helmet law for anyone under 18 years old to be riding on those on the scooters currently, and a number of other different regulations that are, I think, you know, a strong suite of measures that we're already doing. And I think that's playing out in the community, at least in our community, where we're seeing a low number. But there's absolutely nothing wrong with stronger safety measures and stronger enforcement, because I do note that there are some challenges that I'm hearing in the community around the sharing of the public space, how fast these devices should be going generally, and how we sort of make sure that everybody's sort of safe in the same area where these things are being used, along with other utilizers of the public right away.
0: How do you do that, Kieran? What would that look like when you talk about like more resources out there, maybe some stricter enforcement? You have any idea if the city takes that on, what that would look like?
6: Absolutely. So there's a piece for law enforcement, I believe, in terms of just making sure that people are on the right, are staying off the sidewalks as a for example. And you can do that in areas where there's already a fairly significant police presence without really, I think, you know, taking or requiring new resources to be able to do that. I'm thinking specifically in the downtown area, where we just want to make sure that the scooters are where they're supposed to be, and the people who are perhaps walking on foot or jogging or whatever they might be doing are where they're supposed to be. There's also, you know, when you're thinking a little bit more long term and medium term, there's a additional creation of separated and segregated bike lanes or multi-use paths that separate motorized vehicular traffic like cars from some of these other users that are using micromobility or perhaps cycling, but they're also separated from the pedestrians. You always have to be mindful, though, Kyle, too, is like as new devices become operationalized and utilized by people in the community, that creates an even stronger and greater demand for utilization or creation of the public space. Mm. So there's challenges there that are always that we're always going to face. And I think we've done a good job in the city of Windsor, sort of, you know, recognizing that those other choices, and we want to make those choices available to people. But as you and I've talked many, many times, we're still trying to, in my view, get caught up with respect to the amount of active transportation infrastructure that needs to be in the community to really meet that demand that I think is out there. And on top of that, beyond just creating the space, the bike lanes and the multi-use trails, it's the separation of it. We have very few segregated bike lanes, dedicated bike lanes or active transportation lanes. And I think that that could be another component to add an additional layer of safety for folks using these mobility devices.
0: You know, like, Kieran, I'm with you, right? Because, like, again, we're in Sandwich yesterday, and like the bike lane was packed. I don't think people realize in the impact that bridge is having, that multi-use path is having, especially in Sandwich Town. And to me, you could just see the bars are busier. I've been there the last couple nights. You can just tell the bars a little bit busier. I feel like there's such an opportunity when it comes to this city. I know it's expensive, right, to put in bike lanes and different things like that. I know we're a drive-in city, right? We're the auto capital of the world, let's put it that way. But, like, I feel like we're not taking advantage of making, I guess, using that multi-use path to get people to explore all of the city.
6: Well, there's always time, right?
0: Yeah.
6: You know, it's not like I don't think there's there's an advantage to being first mover and all of that, but we have time to get caught up. And I think we have been. And frankly, Kyle, you're absolutely right, by the way. When you're looking at these investments, and that's how they need to be looked at, how they need to be looked at, is there is all kinds of data that shows the return on investment for creating active transportation infrastructure, bike lanes, yields back factors in return to the community where you have that infrastructure. And it's just proven over and over and over again. You can just look at ROA bike lanes, and you'll see study after study that shows it. And it's exactly that thing. When people have the opportunity to ride their bike or use some other form of transportation to go somewhere because it's fun, they do it. And when they're on their bike doing stuff like that, they're out there spending money, shops, bars, restaurants, whatever it might be, as a part of, like, just their routine utilizing that infrastructure and that equipment that they have. So if you're 100% right, and I think we're going to continue to see a nice little bump, particularly for Sandwich Town, and hopefully some of those folks that cross the bridge will find their way to downtown and other parts of the city, where there's great bars, restaurants, and nightlife and entertainment and hospitality and all of that. And I think you're right. I think we're going to see more of it, and the city should lean into that. It's good for the economy, and it's good for public safety.
0: Now, I'm telling you, there's a big market there where, again, I'm on the Gordie Howe Bike Club Facebook page, and you have a ton of Americans asking, where in Windsor can I, you know, get cigars or get this and that? And a lot of those opportunities are downtown. And I'm telling you, if there's a way that we can utilize and find a way to make this more, you know, cyclist walking friendly city, we can take advantage of it, especially that downtown. So we'll see. I appreciate you having the conversation with me, though, Kieran.
6: Thanks for having me on.
0: Absolutely. I really believe this is the future for our city. You know, and I know it's not cheap, but there is a big market, especially of those Americans. I saw it last Wednesday when we were broadcasting live in Sandwich. Sandwich was packed with Americans looking for options, looking for the best poutine, cigars. Like, there's ample opportunity out there. We just have to take advantage of it. I do have some numbers here. I don't want to say any names or anything like that, but we reached out to a local emergency responder. That responder said they've airlifted 8 kids under 18 due to injuries sustained from e-scooters and e-bikes. 3 were direct from the accident scene. So there's ways of making the city safer, making it bike, cyclist friendly, walk friendly. But you have to crack down on some of this. I really believe that. We'll take the break and come back. I know Gary's waiting on hold. I am loaded with text messages. We'll talk about it coming up next here on the Kyle Horner Show on AM 800.
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0: We were laughing there during the break. There's a group of seniors doing a tour of the station today, eh, Will? And they kind of got a live view of just how fast-paced radio is behind the scenes. Because I'm reading text messages. I'm talking with Gary. You're working the phone lines with the mayor of LaSalle. Rob's actually on with Crystal. You got a little live action there when it comes to just taking a phone call from Gary, Rob Hindy listening, and actually reaching out to LaSalle while the show is going on. Like, that's pretty cool. That's a special connection we have with the community, and that's a special connection we have with AM 800, and a shout out to that newsroom there, always working hard, because it's an important subject, and you're bringing it today. I'm going to get to some text messages, and then we'll play the mayor of LaSalle, Crystal Milosh, but it is our AM 800 news poll question, and boy, you're voting very early already. Is stricter enforcement needed when it comes to reducing the number of children critically injured and killed by e-scooters and e-bikes? AM800CKLW.com. Let's go to one of our crossing guards that listen, saying, Kyle, kids are obviously under 12 years old. They're flying around South Windsor Park asphalt trails, e-scooters and e-bikes at ridiculous speed, buzzing by people walking or walking their dogs, no helmets at all. It's ridiculous. And I hate being like the old man that yells at clouds on this one, because especially growing up in the north, all we had in Sudbury were trails, trails to lakes. Like, nothing was asphalt. Like, it was all dirt, and we were on our bikes constantly. I'd bike to school every day. And so I don't want to take, I guess, the outdoor aspect away from kids, because we're always saying they're in front of screens and stuff like that. But we would never be going at this speed. I think for the most part, mom and dad would always make sure I had a helmet on. And I do believe that when we were younger, we respected the other people on some of the trails or the other people on the sidewalks. Like, I felt like at least I would, because I was brought up by great parents. Like, I was always, still to this day, I'm always very cautious of anybody I pass, especially if I'm on a bike. Serena Elwood from 509, they're saying, hey, Kyle, I have scooters along with my adult friends, and I think it's absolutely ridiculous that parents are buying their children these dangerous devices. It's not up to the government to parent it. It's up to parents to have common sense and not give a child something that could cause such harm, especially not encouraging them to wear a helmet. I personally wear a helmet, and I'm 45 years old. I get a lot of people cheering me on and saying, way to go, safety first. There you go, like Serena Elwood from 509 Culture. Check out her podcast with me. Straight Talk with Kyle Horner, AM800CKLW.com. She does. I see we're friends on Facebook. She is buzzing around. She's always got that helmet on. A lot of people are agreeing with you, Serena. A lot of people are saying, get to the parents here. This one here, Kyle, that's going to ruin it all for us law-abiding citizens who ride e-bikes properly. We're just going to be penalized because people are not feeling the rule, or not following the rules. That's from Carm from Bell River. This one's interesting. Fines should be given to anyone not wearing a helmet on e-scooters. This one, Kyle, the parents need to police their kids. The parents got to get off their ass, get a helmet, keep an eye on them, make sure they're not popping wheelies, and so on and so forth. Yeah, this one, why not confiscate the e-bike and scooter if children are under a certain age or are not wearing a helmet? Make it permanent. It's hard to disagree with these. This one, let's go to LaSalle, okay? Well, let's get ready here. I live in LaSalle, and I've seen kids who are 8 to 10 years old on Malden. They're driving them on the road. They're usually a group of 3+. Safety is a concern, but what about their health? These kids don't ride their bikes anymore. Also, yes, we need better transportation, like you've mentioned. We need to make our towns more walkable and have things for our kids to do locally and to walk to. Yeah, LaSalle is getting thrown under the bus here. Let's talk to the mayor of LaSalle. Rob Hinney just had an interview with her.
1: We have a story running this morning about e-bikes, e-scooters, just about the dangers for kids. And I know LaSalle Police, the town of LaSalle, put a statement out, I believe, earlier this summer about e-bikes, e-scooters. A couple months into the summer, what is the town experiencing, noticing? What's the police service seeing as well?
2: Unfortunately, I would say the situation has gotten worse. I receive emails and phone calls almost daily, as do other members of council. And the concern, you know, I know residents, sometimes parents will say, let kids be kids. But in this situation, it's very dangerous. We're seeing kids going faster than cars. We're seeing no helmets, no lights at night, not following Highway Traffic Act, riding, you know, double on a bike. And even worse, sometimes these kids are as young as 8 and 9 years old. And so We have obviously concern for their safety, but we also have concern for the people who are driving. They don't want to hit someone. They don't have to deal with that. And then on our trail system, we're hearing from people on the trail that, you know, they're being cut off by these bikes, almost hit coming around corners because they're just traveling at such a high rate of speed. We're really afraid someone's going to get hurt. And so as this problem kept progressing through the summer, we've talked several times with police and they're being very proactive. They are going out there and ticketing. And he said, it's not something you want to do. We try to educate as much as possible. We did start the summer with an education program. We are going to continue with an education program over the next few weeks between the town and police. But we also have to start doing some enforcement to ensure that this problem slowly goes away. And so at council on Tuesday, we did ask administration to come back with a report to let us know what further we can do as a municipality to assist the police. So right now the police can use the Highway Traffic Act and take it through that, but that doesn't apply to our sidewalks or our trails. So what we're going to look at is, what does that mean? Should we consider not allowing any motorized vehicles on to the trail network? Or, you know, I understand there are people who have mobility issues, so those things would be exempt, but we have to look at something to ensure that we're protecting everyone's safety, the riders, the walkers, everyone. So we are really, like every other municipality, I think, in our region, experiencing this issue this summer. I drove home myself the other night from the county, and it was 9 p.m. at night, and this child passed me on a bike, no helmet, no light, going faster than cars on the road. And, you know, I don't think they were more than 9 or 10 years old. And it's just scary. Like I said, I don't want someone to get injured, and I don't want someone who, you know, to hit them and have to deal with that for the rest of their lives as well. So,
1: Crystal, you mentioned yourself, members of council, receiving calls, emails about this. Is it, you've been on council for several years now. Is this the worst it's been? It just seems like it's been an issue that's increasing. I know last summer these bikes were around, but for some reason this summer it just seems like it's more.
2: Yeah, last summer we had a lot of complaints when it came to dirt bikes and ATVs. That was last summer, and we had an abundance of those complaints, and police were being very progressive in their ticketing and ensuring they could try to stop people where they could. Also knowing we can't chase them, right? And so trying to get people to stop on these vehicles is difficult. This summer, though, this has been something totally different. We are seeing, like I said, kids of all ages, and it's motorized scooters, motorized bicycles, dirt bikes, you name it, and they are everywhere. And, you know, it wouldn't be a problem if they were following the rules, but they're not. And like I said, many of these kids technically are riding against the law. It's supposed to be age 16 plus to be able to use these. And a lot of parents don't know that when they purchase them for their kids, or they purchase them thinking, oh, they'll just stay in the neighborhood and they'll go slowly and they'll be safe. And unfortunately, that doesn't seem to be the case right now. Not all kids. I don't want to paint all kids in this with the same brush, but we are experiencing quite an issue in this town right now.
1: You mentioned police issuing tickets. Obviously, like you said, I don't want to go that direction. There's an educational factor as well still going on. But with the tickets, I'm not sure if you've talked to the police chief about this. Is it basically dangerous driving, operating without a helmet? I guess what can police do in this situation?
2: I think it depends on what they're doing wrong, right? So I don't want to speak on behalf of police because I definitely don't know what they do on a day-to-day, but I do know there are different reasons to be able to ticket someone. It can be under 16 riding. It can be no helmet. It can be not following traffic laws. Like I said, we see them all the time speeding or not stopping at stop signs. So they're doing what they can. But like I said, we're also experiencing the other side of things, which is on the sidewalks and trails, and they really can't do much in as way of enforcement on those. We do have our auxiliary unit out on our trails and stopping people and letting them know of the rules, but that really isn't doing what I think we need it to do. So we've got to look at what the next steps are.
1: Off the top of your head, do you know if there's been any collisions with, I guess, on the trails or even on the roadways with e-bikes, pedestrians,
2: yes,
1: anything like that? And I guess anything you can share with us there?
2: Yes, we've had a few people injured on trails. We have had someone hit on their bike just a couple weeks ago. No significant injuries that I'm aware of, but we do have some injuries reported already. So it is a growing problem, and it is a big safety concern, and we need to make sure we do whatever we can to protect our residents.
0: There you go. You nailed it. Rob Hinney talking to the mayor of Crystal Melash. You asked for it about what's happening out there in LaSalle. She said it's nothing like they've seen before. Yeah, there were some complaints last summer, but this year it has taken over. Very interesting. A few things that stuck out there. First of all, when it comes to the trail network, It's something that council has discussed. It's something that the town has discussed, whether motorized vehicles should be allowed on the trail network. Like, I really struggle with that. I mentioned how I'd be buzzing around Sudbury on some of those trails that we have going to the different lakes. Like, that is one thing I didn't have to deal with. We didn't see motorized vehicles on those trails back in my day. You know, back in the 90s. You didn't see it. Now, obviously, that's one of the issues. I have a hard time sticking up for people with motorized vehicles on the trail system. I really do. I don't think there's a place for them. If you have mobile issues or something like that, okay, we can have the discussion on that. But for the most part, I don't think I need motorized vehicles on our trail systems. It was made for walking. It was made for bikes. It wasn't really made for motorized vehicles. So that popped up. Also, Rob, you should take my job. Some great questions right there. Talk about people being injured. And they've had injuries on the trails, and they actually just had somebody on a bike that was injured. So here you go. Just people minding their own business are now being injured. You know, she mentioned the education program that the council talked about and working with the town and LaSalle Police. I think she mentioned that's going to be coming out soon. But Will, you know, we were taking some notes there during that interview. You mentioned it. It's how like one of the traffic things that we have.
3: How much education do people need? It's very, very frustrating. You know, look at the zipper merge. How many times have they tried to tell people, do the zipper merge, but if you go down EC Row, you see people doing the same thing, you know, trying to block so that people don't go. Just listen. They're not, you know, it's not, you know, the city's out to get you or the government's out to get you. I'm not going to let them do it. They're trying to make it easier for you. Listen.
0: I honestly could do this for, I think we could do this for the whole show, especially with the amount of texts I have. I do have to move on. I do want to talk about Windsor Police, as we talk about police here, giving a warning out there about lending your vehicles. And I want to have some sort of fun, especially for parents out there, lending your vehicle to your child for the first time. What was that like? Will has a hilarious story. But like, I will wrap up with this because we're talking about the trail system. We got Jeff here texting and saying, Kyle, avid cyclists, Riverside Front Trail can be like a super highway at times with e-bikes, not just kids, but grown adults. It could be better patrolling or possibly markings on the trail to make it safer. We'll have to see. But I believe I'm with a lot of you saying it starts with parenting.
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9: Here's the latest forecast from the AM 800 Weather Center. Mainly cloudy tonight with a 30% chance of showers and thunderstorms, the low 19 or 66. Tomorrow, mix of sun and cloud, again a slight chance of rain in the morning, the high 27 with a humidex 29. Sunny on Saturday, the high 29 or 84 Fahrenheit. Then we have showers in the forecast on Sunday, the high 27. Again, a slight chance of showers this evening, the low down to 19 or 66.
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0: Well, good morning and welcome back to the Kyle Horner Show. Kyle Horner with you. We're going to get to our tech segment, but I want to make sure we get to some of the texters here. A very interesting story. Also, a few of you had questions for actually Jesmyn there. We tried to get some of them during the commercial break. We were able to get the answer for one of them, but this texter here, and it's about Windsor Police warning people on who you lend your vehicle to, because a lot of them have suspended license lately, way up from past numbers, and police are saying, like, what are we doing? Like, let's make sure you're doing a little bit of background on who you're lending your vehicle to. A steady increase in vehicles being impounded after being driven by suspended or prohibited drivers. So far this year, 103 vehicles have been impounded compared to 75 last year and 64 in 2024. Do some research on who you're giving your car to. This texter here, Kyle, I wouldn't let anyone drive my vehicle. Definitely not family or insured. Those are the old days, gone with those careless drivers nowadays. Listen to this one, and then we'll get to one of the questions here. Oh, man, this is... Kyle, I scrapped my father's Cadillac in a garage just after high school. He was away at the time. I took the car to be repaired before he got back home. It was a perfect repair, and once you know it, the minute he looked at the car, he asked me what happened. How did he know something happened? He said the rear panel looked too new and too shiny. Dads know their vehicles. Now, I don't really. I don't really know my vehicle. I love my Chevy Trax from Gus Revenberg. Shout out to them for helping me out with that. But, like, yeah, like, if you really care or you do done some restoration, maybe you have a beautiful Cadillac like that, you kind of know. I do wonder that, texter, if you ever would have told your dad if you got away with it. There's no way I could have kept that a secret. Well, like, could you keep something like that a secret? Your parents are out, like you said, in Tennessee. You get into that accident. You get it repaired. Could you keep a secret like that from your parents?
1: No way.
0: I don't think I could. Yeah, I don't think I could. I mentioned we had a texter, Sherry, over there from the East End, said, what if my car dealership sends someone to pick up and drop off the vehicle for service if they get an accident in my cover? Jesmyn helped us out with that, right?
1: He sure did. This is the answer for you. This would be covered by the dealership's insurance. They have specific insurance for this situation.
0: Boom. So there you go. Sherry, you're okay. The other one, too, we got an answer now, too. My girlfriend and I go on vacation, but we use her car. We share the driving. How does that work in regards of insurance coverage?
1: Jesmyn says if he isn't on the policy and has his own policy and has liability for non-owned vehicles, he can use his insurance. If he doesn't have insurance, his coverage for accidents could be limited based on what she has. In these situations, if they are cohabiting, they should put each other on their insurance.
0: There you go. Great job. Thank you, Jesmyn, again. Tabone Insurance over there on Erie Street will work in the phone lines during the news break. Go ahead.
1: And anyone else that has questions, all you have to do is email info@taboneinsurance.com.
0: That's what we do here on the Kyle Horner Show. Thank you very much. Let's get to our tech segment. It is that time of the week, and our tech expert, Carmi Levy, joins us. Carmi, how are you today?
2: Hello, Kyle. Great to be with you.
0: You got any experiences by either borrowing your parents' car and going downhill, or your children borrowing your car and going downhill?
2: No, thankfully not.
0: God, our
2: son took my wife's car the other day, and I was, for the first time, and I was kind of holding my breath the entire time. He's a great driver, but, you know, I still worry. And even though, you know, he's properly insured, we all have up-to-date policies, we're good. But you always still worry, you know, that's your car. If something happens, it's going to be an issue. I've never had an accident, so, I'm okay in that regard, but, I have never loaned my car to a friend or anyone else because I just worry about that exact kind of thing. I wouldn't want it to come between us.
0: Yeah.
2: And I would rather just say, you know what? Probably not the best idea in the world.
0: Yeah. Yeah. And over here saying, Kyle, you can't fool your dad. His car is like money in the bank. Honestly, Carmi, I don't know how your parents do it. You know, like, again, I had a little bit of experience with Riley, but, you know, he's my stepson, right? Like, to actually just give your car over to a child and just say, hey, you know, I wish you the best. Oh, I don't know, Carmi.
2: Yeah, not easy, but I also recognize, you know, when I was that age, my parents did the same thing with me, and they kind of had to sort of hold their breath too and send me out into the world and hope that it would work out okay. And thankfully it did. You know, thankfully,
0: yes.
2: You know, my sister's the one who kept crashing the car, not me. But, you
0: That's the thing though, right? I got a ton of stories of people crashing the car when their parents let them come out. Like, my wife just told a couple, so it happens. It happens, right? Okay, let's talk about our youth, because over the last couple of days, we've talked about youth mental health, and social media plays a big part in it. A landmark social media addiction trial is happening in California. It's expected to unleash a flood of lawsuits aimed at big tech corporations. So let's get into it here. A U.S. appeals court on Monday allowed thousands of lawsuits to move forward against Meta platforms, Alphabet, Google, ByteDance, that's TikTok, and Snap Inc., over claims they designed their products to be addictive to young users. Tell us about this.
2: Yeah, this is a really big deal because it isn't just one lawsuit. It's basically, it's almost like they're undoing a dam. And they're going to let sort of these 3,000 lawsuits proceed. If they had ruled in favor of the tech companies, these other lawsuits would not have gone forward in the same way. And so basically what they're doing is the tech companies tried to have the charges dismissed. They tried to have the cases dismissed on what's called Section 230, which is a part of the U.S. Telecommunications Act that protects tech companies, tech platforms from liability. There, basically, it says you made the technology, but you're not responsible for how people use it or what they do on it. So, you know, if someone posts, you know, offensive things that cause mental health issues on Facebook or Instagram, for example, Meta can't be held accountable under Section 230. But the courts essentially said, nah, you know what, your defensive technique is inapplicable. These trials can still go ahead. So it means now that the U.S. court system for the next number of years is going to be filled with thousands of these cases alleging that Meta and TikTok and Snapchat and Google specifically designed their products to be addictive. And the reason that the tech companies wanted to have these cases dismissed in the first place was they're afraid of their dirty laundry being aired in public. There are internal emails, message streams, chats, back and forth, where they literally tell the engineers, this is what we want you to do. We want you to make it so that it's addictive. Drive engagement. Keep them on the platform for as long as possible, where they dismiss the mental health impacts on it, where they ignore engineers' concerns that this could be unhealthy, and that they still proceed regardless. And so the tech industry has fought tooth and nail against these trials going forward. Now they're going to, and that day of reckoning, almost like that moment where the tobacco industry, was sort of shown to be, you know, they knew exactly what they were doing right from the start. Now it's the social media industry's turn, and it's going to get seriously ugly over the next few months and years.
0: Okay, so you mentioned the day of reckoning, but like Meta, we know, right? Super rich, billions of dollars.

0: So, you know, if it's a billion here, a billion there is almost nothing to a company that's raking in hundreds of billions of dollars a year in revenues. But you multiply that by a few thousand and new cases are being brought forward every day. And suddenly this is the kind of thing that the overall liability could be into the trillions of dollars, which is more than what the company is worth. That could kill the company if all of these cases proceed and if they lose the majority of them. So now suddenly Mark Zuckerberg is quaking in his boots. Now suddenly the entire industry is standing up and taking notice because their traditional defenses no longer work.
1: You really think Zuckerberg is shaking his boots right now? Yeah, eh? Yeah, like this is something that we really have to pay attention to.
0: There's a reason that Meta is trying to get out of the social media industry. Yeah. All right? They're moving into AI. They're trying to...
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4: From the National Newsroom of the Canadian Press, I'm John Kennedy. Canada U.S. Trade Minister Dominic LeBlanc and U.S. Trade Representative Jameson Greer met in Washington today, less than a week before 50% tariffs are set to hit Canadian goods on August 19th. The new tariffs would have no CUSMA exceptions, with U.S. concerns including Canadian dairy access, vehicle quotas, the Buy Canadian policies, and provincial bans on American liquor. Ontario Premier Doug Ford is calling for a deal protecting auto, steel, aluminum, forestry, manufacturing, and agriculture, while Quebec Premier Christine Fréchette says that some industries may be forced into survival mode if the tariffs take hold. The Bald Range wildfire north of Summerland, BC, remains out of control after killing an 80-year-old woman, destroying much of the community of Falder, and forcing thousands of people from their homes. Highway 97 has partially reopened with a 70-kilometer-an-hour speed limit and no access to the evacuated area without a proper pass. The fires now cover more than 191 square kilometers, while crews have built 40 kilometers of fire guard and are preparing for stronger fire activity. Many evacuees are staying in Penticton, where a local temple is providing free food, clothing, diapers, and other supplies. BC Finance Minister Brenda Bailey has announced that she has early-stage treatable cancer and has been given a good prognosis for a full recovery. She says treatment is planned for later this summer, and she expects to return in time for the fall legislative session. Bailey says she's been working with Premier David Eby on managing her treatment while continuing government business. She is the latest NDP legislator to disclose a serious illness, following Grace Lohr's colorectal cancer diagnosis and health concerns surrounding Joan Phillip. The Parole Board of Canada says a high-risk sex offender in British Columbia must remain under supervision for another year.
5: The board says 60-year-old Randall Hopley's supervision order will be in effect for another year, although his ankle bracelet has been removed and his curfew extended by an hour. Hopley has been in the national spotlight several times, including when he abducted a 3-year-old boy from a British Columbia home in 2011, only to return the child days later. He also walked away from a residential facility in May of last year, setting off a countrywide manhunt. The board saying that proved again that Hopley can't follow his long-term supervision orders. Don Mitchell, The Canadian Press.
4: Meanwhile, Josh Kushner and former Disney CEO Bob Iger have agreed to buy the Los Angeles Lakers for Mark Walter. The $12.5 billion deal is a record price for a sports team. Kushner founded Thrive Capital and was an early investor in OpenAI, while Forbes estimates his fortune sits at $5 billion. Iger led Disney twice and is a longtime basketball fan, while Kushner previously owned stakes in other NBA teams. The pair reportedly learned the Lakers were available last weekend and reached a deal within 3 days. This is the Canadian Press. In sports, Max Scherzer was solid on the mound for Toronto, becoming the 139th pitcher in Major League Baseball history to reach 3,000 career innings. But the Blue Jays' bats fell silent against the Red Sox starter Peyton Tolley in Boston's 7-0 victory at Rogers Center. The Jays took 3 of 4 from their series with the Red Sox and welcomed the New York Yankees for a weekend series beginning tomorrow night. Iga Swiatek is the National Bank Open Women's Singles Champion. The Polish tennis star topped Kazakhstan's Elena Rybakina in straight sets for her first victory in Canada. Swiatek is projected to move up 2 spots in the world ranking to number 6 after winning in Toronto. Ben Shelton has another National Bank Open men's title for his mantle. The 23-year-old American topped fellow countryman Brandon Nakashima in straight sets in Montreal after winning 12 months ago in Toronto. Shelton is the first men's player to repeat the tournament since Rafael Nadal in 2019. From the Canadian Press, I'm John Kennedy.
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2: Here's the latest forecast from the AM 800 Weather Center. We have a slight chance of showers early this morning, then a mix of sun and cloud, the high 27 or 81, with the humidex making it feel like 29. Sunshine continuing on Saturday, the high 29 or 84, then rain in the forecast Sunday, the high 27. For Monday, mix of sun and cloud, 30% chance of rain, the high 26, 79 Fahrenheit.
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4: Those of you who have been along for the journey know exactly what's happening now. It is the triumphant return to Toronto radio of Bill Carroll. Good morning, Bill Carroll.
5: Not so fast, John. No, not so fast.
4: Okay, what do you mean?
5: I didn't know that there are political appointments available where you can follow opposition leaders around to exotic islands. So I'm dusting off the resume. That's the job I want. I want to do an hour of radio. I want to go to Jamaica.
4: Well, or you could be like another radio broadcaster and get a Senate appointment and then spend almost $1 million traveling the world to have courtesy calls.
5: I don't know how to change my political views as often as Charles Adler does, though, so I don't know if I could get that job. But maybe that's not who you're referring to, John. I could be mistaken there. I shouldn't jump to conclusions.
4: I always speak obliquely and opaquely. Okay, so listen.
5: I'm a conservative. No, I'm very sad now. I'm a liberal now. Can I join the Senate?
4: Do you have a vision for this show yet?
5: No, not at all. It's going to be just chaos on Monday. Can I just say I'm really excited to be back on in my hometown. I think this is something, the timing was unbelievable on this. Well, not entirely. I've been after Robert Turner and other Bell Media management for about a year because, like you, my contract was coming up. And like you, I was thinking about, well, you know, maybe should I just hang it up and move on to something else or just golf for the rest of my life or something. But my wife is younger than I am and has a great job that she's been doing for 5 years, wants to do another 5 years of it. So for me, it was, okay, I'm going to keep doing what I'm doing. I have two kids in university. What I was looking for after 10 years, and it's been a great run in Ottawa doing the morning show, which I'm going to continue to do. It's been phenomenal. The city hated me at first, but they had pretty soon adopted me, and it's been a very successful run. I just wanted something new and a challenge. So I've been, you know, kicking around some ideas. So obviously you can't be on the air at two morning shows in this at the same time in Toronto and Ottawa because morning shows, the great morning shows have to be local. So that was never a consideration. What about sometime during the day? Could we do something where I'd be on during the day and I could be on more than one station? Or, and if John Moore retires, maybe I'll move back to Toronto. I mean, I was thinking about everything because I knew your contract was coming up at around the same time. But when you decided that you wanted to do 3 hours instead of four, believe me, as a morning host, I understand where you're coming from. That just raised this great opportunity, this window open. And I jumped on Robert. I said, I want to do this. And I think there's a way to do it. It's not purely a simulcast. This is going to be all live in Toronto, the entire hour, 9 to 10, every minute of it live. There'll be some exclusive Toronto content and the show will change in no way in Ottawa. Now we can get into all the details of how that happens. I don't know that it really matters to the audience. All you need to know is it's going to be all live. You will, if there's a big story in Toronto, like you have a couple of pretty big ones here this morning, that's not going to be ignored between 9 and 10. We'll have great guests, interviews, opinions. And I think people in Toronto will find that my time as a morning show host in Ottawa and my time in L.A., you know, I leaned into some other parts of my my abilities, and the show's a little more fun. I'm not kind of the pound the desk hard, you know what, for 4 hours a day like I used to be. There's a lot more dynamism in the show. So there'll be some fun moments, some serious moments, some sad moments. I hope great storytelling. I'm really looking forward to it. I think, you know, if people just open their mind, I know they're going to miss you, John. It's always hard to take over. This is what happened to me in Ottawa. You know, it was a legendary morning man who'd been on the air for years. Nobody can replace that person. I can't be John Moore. I'm not going to try to be John Moore. So if people just keep their mind open, I think it's going to be a great combination. You from 6 to 9, I take over from 9 to 10, and then Jerry Agar after that. I think what a launch to a day on a talk radio station. So I'm really pumped.
4: Well, and you have such a huge footprint in this city from your many, many years. And actually lately you've been appearing on CP24, so you've been no stranger. But, you know, at the risk of asking you to read your resume out loud, I mean, you hosted here. You did the morning show here. You were on another radio station that shall go unmentioned. There was Q107. You were on the air in Los Angeles and simultaneously in Toronto, as a matter of fact. So this is not unprecedented. But, I mean, you have a huge following. And for those who aren't familiar with you, they should know that it's decades in Toronto radio.
5: Yeah, more than I want to count at this point. there's no way like you're... You know, when I was in L.A., I loved it. It was so exciting there, and being immersed in American politics was a great new challenge for me. But in the end, every time I went on the air in Toronto, and as you mentioned, I was doing two shows a day, a morning show in L.A. and then an afternoon drive show in Toronto. The show was just better in Toronto. I just felt the politics more, the issues. I just loved the country more. You know, it just was not the same for me in L.A. I never really found that I got to be my best version of myself as a broadcaster. I never really quite got there in my mind. And, you know, I did well, took the show to number one midday in L.A., which I'm phenomenally proud of, but I didn't feel it. So when my wife decided when my contract was expiring there and we were in negotiations, which weren't going well anyway, but it was a time of financial distress at iHeartRadio in the United States, so... You know, they're talking pay cut. My wife is talking pack up. So it's just, it was not meant to be. But I was at the same time kind of excited to come back home. There's just, this feels right to me. And as much as I love Ottawa, and we may even stay there and retire, don't know yet. I have two kids in university. There's still something about Toronto. We're visiting all the time. I have friends and family who live there. Keep in touch with Toronto News. Just something special about being on in your hometown, the town that I dreamed about working in radio when I was a kid in high school.
4: Welcome home.
5: It's good to be back.
4: That's Bill Carroll. The Change Begins, the new Bill Carroll show. I don't know if it's going to have a special name or not, but the 9 to 10 hour is the legendary Bill Carroll right here. And if you're wondering, you know, me and Jerry, how do we feel about this? Actually, we're both kind of totally jazzed about it because, as I was observing to Jerry yesterday, it just reinvigorates that hour, but it also reinvigorates Jerry's show. It's a great lead-in, and it reinvigorates me because I get to hand off to a legendary guy who's full of opinions, and I don't have a lot of opinions. Donald Trump has been threatening 50% tariffs on a raft of things, and they would take effect on the 19th of August unless he chickens out, which is always a possibility, or unless Canada comes to a deal. But this would be devastating to Canadian business, and in particular to small business. Ryan Mallow is Vice President of Legislative Affairs and Communications with the Canadian Federation of Independent Business. Nice to have you. Good morning.
6: Good morning. Thanks for having me.
4: Okay, so most people, I think about steel, aluminum, cars, and stuff like that. How is this going to affect small business?
6: Yeah, I think the difference with this one is the list of products that are under threat is exceptionally broad. While the president has them under the categories of, dairy, which lines up pretty well, alcohol, which lines up pretty well, the auto tariffs the U.S. are threatening have nothing to do with cars and stretch across a multitude of items from machinery and equipment to forestry products, art, jewelry, creative products, hockey sticks getting a lot of attention, ag products. So a lot of business in those spaces that previously had been tariff free are now very nervous looking at the 19th.
4: So are people preparing for this or just crossing their fingers and hoping he'll chicken out?
6: You know, there's a little bit of both. I think one of the things that has been so challenging over the last year and a half is how do you prepare for something that doesn't come? You know, it's easy to prepare for something that comes and then you feel silly when you say, well, I prepared and it never hit. But you also kind of can't bank on the chickening out despite how frequent it's been. So I think we do have about 3/4 of our members reporting that they are going to, you know, play wait and see. But if we do get hit with that 50%, wait and see is going to have to pivot to action very quickly.
4: There must be amongst your members, not necessarily anger, although some people may be anger, but frustration with the fact, you know, they got through COVID, they got through post-COVID inflation. We're supposed to be able to rely on things. Now we've got the price of energy up because of the war in Iran and Donald Trump constantly monkeying around with tariffs.
6: It's been incredibly frustrating. I mean, I think if you asked about the last 18 months, I'd tell you the word is uncertainty. But the reality is that this has been going on for about 6 years. And with every crisis that's piling on top of another, business's ability to absorb costs or take the hit or try to not pass things on to customers just further and further erodes. So you've got a lot of businesses that have been stretched to the limit, but that has been true for a while now.
4: Thank you for this. Good luck.
6: Thank you very much.
4: Here's hoping he tacos. That is Ryan Mallow, Vice President, Legislative Affairs and Communications with the Canadian Federation of Independent Business.
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4: We're joined by Tim Hudak for the morning brief. He's the former leader of Ontario's Conservatives, now a partner at Council Public Affairs. Good morning, Tim Hudak.
30: Good morning, John Moore.
4: No small amount of irony or maybe horror that the chief of the fire department is on CP24 talking about the danger of fires erupting out of lithium ion batteries, and then we get more of them.
30: Yeah, and I mean, Chief Jessup, highly respected. Good to see him out there on this, because I suspect, well, he's seeing evidence of it, that he's right, that we just don't have rules around ion lithium batteries. So there's a line about innovation, right? Always being a few steps ahead of regulation. And it's got job of government to catch up when there are innovations. And certainly the explosion in scooters and e-bikes we've seen, I certainly think it's plausible that we don't have all the proper safety regulations in place. When you have four fires, right, happening in the same time frame. We had the other one, I think, the other week, John, where a home caught on fire and had 10 different e-bikes all sort of stacked up, right, with various chargers put into place. So New York City has actually moved in this direction. There were a series of fires in New York in 2023, and that's resulted them having now certification for e-bikes, for batteries, and New South Wales in Australia has similarly moved into this category. I suspect it's a matter of time, and rather commonplace, John, for us to have certifications to on these types of products in Canada, whether that's power tools, you know, other sets of chargers and that. I just think that e-bikes sort of scooted ahead of us, and now it's time to catch up.
4: Yeah, because, I mean, I was just pointing out a couple of minutes ago how hard-ass we are about natural gas, for example. There are rules about the handling of gasoline, so we're just going to have to be that way about, lithium-ion batteries.
30: Yeah, propane tanks, right, really across the board on some of these consumer products. I was looking this up a little bit. Health Canada right now is doing some research on lithium ion, but I guess their legislation does not extend to vehicles. And e-bikes and scooters are seen as vehicles. They do expand an umbrella. I suspect it's a matter of time. And as you know, John, from your extensive time in journalism, if there is a big story, especially in a major center and a large influential figure like a fire chief calling for regulations, we're going to see more action on it. And I suspect it's about time.
4: Our friend, the journalist Ahmed Al-Bayoumi, writing for Polycorner, which is his newsletter from Queen's Park, alleges the provincial Conservatives spent some $3,000 to send somebody to Jamaica to spy on Liberal leader Bonnie Crombie on her vacation. How weird is that?
30: Yeah, is it true, right? This is a relatively new journal. I've not passed full judgment on accuracy. It seems like this is on, you know, some rumors. There are some expenses on the forums. Is it weird, John? I mean, I think it's common in other jurisdictions. You know, certainly the Americans have done that. Gary Hart famously being caught out right on his boat. Although he challenged journalism to chase him and was found having an affair at that time and has stepped down from his campaign for Democratic leadership. But it does make me uncomfortable if true here, right? You and I have talked about this before, that the line seems to have been crossed by the protesters, you know, now in front of Doug Ford's cottage, been to John Tory's house, Kathleen Wynne's house. And once that line gets crossed, there's often no turning back. And I'd be the same for political campaigns. I mean, the conservatives were going after Bonnie Crombie. They branded her well. They talked about her having a house in the Hamptons, a lavish lifestyle. So this may have been a consistent message there. But I, as somebody who's been in the game, who's been the opposition leader, who's been through campaigns, I just wish, you know, we would stay on a certain side of the line and not cross it. Same rule I have for protesters, I'd say for campaigns.
4: Speaking of political spending, the Speaker of the Senate apparently has spent tax dollars, almost $1 million, on courtesy calls. She's been traveling all over the world. And I think we're just going to, with all of our pundits this morning, come back to the talking point of what is the point of the Senate in the first place. But I mean, you know, the Speaker of the Senate meeting with some high-ranking Japanese official, what did that accomplish for us at great cost?
30: Did you know the name of the Speaker of the Senate?
4: I lost track after Hutsakos.
30: Well, you're one up on me. I'd feel that one on Jeopardy. look, I'll say this off the top. I'm on the board of the Canadian Taxpayers Federation, proud to do so. It's an organization I've supported before I was in politics and certainly when and since. And this is the CTF is doing outstanding research on the Senate to get at your core question, John. Like, why do we truly have a Senate? Do News Talk 1010 listeners feel that that's a good use of tax dollars? Does it seem to fit where politics is in 2026? New Zealand actually banned theirs. They're a single chamber. Believe it or not, six provinces used to have an upper chamber. Ontario never did. They banned those. So why is this relic kick around? I think one of the reasons is the Supreme Court did rule the highest bar to get rid of it. You have to have parliament. You have to have, I think, all of the provinces, John, and get this. The Senate has to vote to abolish itself. So that is one high bar. So if they show up for the vote, maybe they're all on vacation at the time. You can pull a quick one. But the CTF has suggested something very simple, like have a referendum. Let's see what Canadians actually think. Does this relic of an institution, which seems to be outside of media scrutiny, I'm not sure what they have done recently to justify their tax dollars, and then you see these lavish trips. One was, what, to Japan with seven other senators crammed in as part of this? I mean, come on. I'd love to see that vote and see what Canadians have to say. I bet, what would you guess here? 65-70% would say, get rid of the Senate.
4: Well, you know, Christy Blatchford used to always say, burn it down with them in it.
30: No, they'd be slightly extreme. That might not be the question. You put that on as a B choice.
4: Great. Now the RCMP are going to show up at the door. New online poll, not online poll, but a poll I found online anyway. They do ongoing tracking of what Canadians' attitudes to various faiths are, and Canadians view Islam most negatively, but also it shows a distinct drop in the respect for Jews. What do you make of this?
30: It's all very sad. All very sad. You know, when in my time in politics, I spent a lot of time across faiths, attending services, learning more, bringing my message across, and I found that the people of faith, you know, generally were active citizens. They tended to be charitable. They would give back, and to see this negative across the board makes you sad. But particularly when you see the drop on the Jewish side as well. I don't know exactly what is in the dynamic that is shifting. I've got a couple of, you know, theories. I think too, when we see anti-Jewish attacks and acts, and we don't see our mayor call that a goat when we, you know, say that we're going to recognize Palestine, that seems to me in the heat of all that to be a bit of a soft nod that this is all okay. And then I just get questions from my daughter Miller, who picks stuff up on social media. It's a bunch of crap and lies, you know, not even true, that has an anti-Semitic bent to it as well. So you wonder if somebody's fueling that kind of propaganda, particularly influencing the young. Anyway, John, it is all scary. I think this is the biggest issue we're dealing with today in Toronto and in Canada. Is this rise of anti-Semitism and violence and just not people standing up to say enough.
4: And an Australian man who's already been banned in Germany and the UK for having anti-immigrant views is scheduled to speak in Hamilton. And the big question is, should the government move in and say, you know what, you can't come?
30: You know, I don't know. I never heard of this guy. I never heard of this foundation. And I was never immigration minister at national level, because you've got your tests, right? And I'm sure on a pretty regular basis, you'll have these tests of certain people should be admitted to come in as speakers who are hateful individuals who nothing for the good of Canada. My default, though, John, is we have rules, and my default is not to put up barriers unless there's going to be they're fomenting violence. They're calling for, attacks and such. As much as we find free speech despicably used on occasion, I really think that the bar should remain. Are they inciting violence? Are they causing that kind of harm? And if so, keep them out of the country. If not, then I think the more oxygen you give them, the more attention they're going to get.
4: Thanks a lot for this.
30: Have a great day.
4: That is The Morning Brief with Tim Hudak.
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4: Good morning, Dan Riskin.
12: Good morning. How are you?
4: I'm okay. I'm guessing you, like everybody else, missed out on the solar eclipse yesterday.
12: I did sadly miss out on the solar eclipse. I knew it wasn't going to be, I don't know, maybe I've been spoiled. That 2024 experience was just
4: amazing.
12: So otherworldly that when I knew it was going to be just a small sliver of the sun, I almost felt insulted. I was like, well, I'm not. I mean, I expect more than that, but I do have my eyes on this one in Egypt that's coming up, and I swore right after I saw that one in 2024 that I would make the trip. And so, since then, I've sort of like dropped the ball and not looked at flights or anything. But I would like to have that kind of an experience again. It was amazing.
4: There is some footage I have to source, but I saw it on TSN this morning. And in a place where they had a total eclipse, the eclipse is happening. So you got the corona, that fire, all the circle of fire around the moon. And there is a guy on a skateboard on one of those, you know, platforms where you drop down and come back up and then turn around and drop down. And he's in the exact bottom of the eclipse. It's spectacular.
12: Oh, wow. Yeah. I mean, lining up pictures like that is very satisfying. I once managed to get a picture. There's a website where you can figure out where to stand with your camera if you want the International Space Station to pass over the disk of the moon or the sun for that matter, but I don't have the photography equipment for that. But I did do it once. I made my way out to the bluffs and stood in some park and, you know, at 10 at night or whatever. And I had my camera pointed at the moon and I just looked at my watch. And when it was time, I pushed the button down and then I looked through the pictures that it had taken. And I had a picture of the International Space Station on the face of the moon. It's the coolest picture I've ever taken. It looks almost like a TIE fighter going across the moon. So yeah, I can appreciate the work that goes into setting something like that up. And it does, I mean, it's very cool because it sort of captures how cool those moments are.
4: So Ontario has a place where there's a gravity anomaly. Explain this one.
12: Yeah, I mean, it sounds more exciting than it actually is. When you say there's a gravity anomaly, it sounds like somebody's going to warp here from another dimension or something, and we're going to have some kind of fight with aliens. That may be true, but I don't have any evidence that it is. This is this strange thing where if you stand on a bathroom scale in Toronto or anywhere else basically on Earth, you'll weigh some amount. But if you go do that in the middle of Hudson's Bay, if you'd need a boat, you'll weigh less, and not much less, but 0.004% less. And this anomaly that there isn't as much gravitational pull in that spot has to do with sort of the way that mass is unevenly distributed across the Earth. The Earth is not a perfect sphere of solid material that has been shined and doesn't have any anomalies. It's got thick parts, thin parts, you know, high parts, low parts. And although it's subtle, you don't see very much of it. So this is a measurement in this one spot, and they have done the math now to figure out what it's caused by. And it has to do with the fact that back in the day, you know, going back 10,000 years, there was 4 kilometers of ice sitting on top of Canada, smushing it. And that's melted. But even to this day, we are still rebounding very slowly back up to the level that we should be at. And it's that compression and the way it's moved all the mass around that's caused these deformities in how the mass is distributed. So it's also the reason we every once in a while get an earthquake in Toronto, which when we're nowhere near a kind of fault line, it's because the Earth is slowly bouncing bouncing back up from that glacier. So this gravitational anomaly is another piece of that story.
4: Okay. A new super glue, apparently, that bonds in 10 seconds and actually gets stronger underwater. Tell us about that.
12: Yeah, I mean, this is a nerdy glue story. I don't know how nerdy listeners are about glue, but I have an affinity for glue because one of the first projects I ever did on bats had to do with this weird bat that lives in Central and South America that has these circular discs on its wrists and ankles, and it uses them to hold onto leaves, and they're wet. And my first project was to try to figure out how they work. And so I spent a lot of time thinking about the difference between, you know, something that's tacky and something that's actually sticky and something that's actually a glue. And a glue, by definition, is a solvent that hardens. And once it hardens, it sticks much better than when it hasn't hardened yet. Now, if you're working on pipelines under the ocean and you need to attach two things together, glue is not a great option because it's hard to dry things when you're underwater. And water, you know, gets in the way. It gets between the glue that you're trying to use and the surface. There are all kinds of problems. But this is a new chemical that scientists have come up with, and it basically gets around that problem using some complicated physics and chemistry. But it's also reversible, and so it's a molecular glue that can harden and then be reversed later, unlike glues that harden and are stuck forever. So we'll see if this gets applied. But for underwater applications, this is a big step forward.
4: Okay, and in teasing forward to this final story, I said your mother was right. Tell us.
12: Well, she was right about a lot of things. And if it's my mother, she was right about more things than I was, that's for sure. But this is about sitting up straight. And it's a really cool study where they had people completing tasks, answering questions, but also playing video games on a tablet. And for the experiment, this was at McGill, some of the people, the tablet was down near their lap, and some of the people, the tablet was up above their eye level, and it just forced them to either sit with a crouched posture or sit upright posture, and they performed differently on the video games and answered differently to the questions when they were sitting up straight. When you sit up straight, you have more confidence, you take more risks, and you feel better about the work you're doing compared to when you're slouched over. And even though it wasn't like, you know, people came in and they were just feeling slouchy, they were forced to sit that way because of the orientation of the iPad, it still had the same effect. And so the take home is, yeah, you should be sitting up straight, but also, like, how's your desk set up? Like, when you're looking at a monitor, are you looking down on a laptop all the time, or are you looking forward at a monitor that's just above eye level? Because if you're slouched over, the person you are is different from the person you would be if you had better desk ergonomics. And I think that's a really sort of great take home. Get a good monitor.
4: Thanks a lot for this.
12: Yeah, thank you.
4: Good to have you. That is our science expert, Dr. Dan Riskin. This is the story of a guy named Sam Bagel Lerner, and he's on a beach, an Ontario beach. It's called Chantry Beach, and he proposes to his girlfriend. She says yes, puts on the ring. He gets up. They brush against each other, and all of a sudden she realizes the ring's gone. And so you'd think it wouldn't be hard to find, but they couldn't find it. They couldn't find it. But there was another person on the beach. Her name is Jennifer Bedard, and she was there. She witnessed the proposal and then the search and the tears. And so she posts on Facebook saying, hey, local beachcombers, especially anybody with a metal detector, please come to the scene and help. And people showed up with metal detectors. And, well, listen in on the clip here.
0: We were just like visually like looking around and we didn't see it. And then a little bit of panic started to rise.
1: He just asked her to marry him. And I think he dropped the ring and now they're looking for it.
0: Within minutes of the ring falling somewhere in this area of Chantry Beach here in Southampton, the community sprung into action, posting a social media call out to bring metal detectors and a keen eye to the beach.
2: I came walking over to see if I could help.
14: Jennifer Bedard was visiting the beach with her kids when she witnessed the proposal and what came after. She posted on Facebook, hoping local beachcombers would lend a helping hand.
2: People started arriving like pretty quickly after that with their equipment to help.
4: And here is what happened.
15: So at first I was just kind of sweeping wherever people told me to sweep. I didn't really know what I was doing exactly.
14: More than an hour later, it started getting dark, but the group didn't lose hope, closing in until hearing that sound of relief.
15: Serious shit?
16: Yeah. Her metal detector went off. I used the sieve. I found it.
3: But it was not a one-person job. This was a community coming together.
5: Honestly, I was sobbing when we found the ring. We were so eternally grateful for all the support and the wishes and people just coming down to help us. We were just complete strangers.
4: The couple say they're planning on getting married next summer, and they will come back to the beach, but says the would-be groom, we're going to get the ring resized.
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1: Here's the latest forecast from the AM 800 Weather Center. We have a slight chance of showers early this morning, then a mix of sun and cloud, the high 27 or 81, with the humidex making it feel like 29. Sunshine continuing on Saturday, the high 29 or 84, then rain in the forecast Sunday, the high 27. For Monday, mix of sun and cloud, 30% chance of rain, the high 26, 79 Fahrenheit.
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4: And Stuart, on the occasion of Bill Carroll's triumphant return to News Talk 1010, you actually have a story you can tell about him.
10: Yeah, John. I mean, it's funny how small the world is. I started in broadcasting in Ottawa. It's where I'm from. And of course, Bill Carroll's been on the air in Ottawa for a decade plus now. And I have no idea if he would remember this story, but it was one of the standout moments for me in my younger broadcasting career when I got to transition from being a news writer to a news presenter and a news anchor. I was writing newscasts for a news anchor at the time, and he would run upstairs from the television studio downstairs to do his newscasts. And every once in a while, it would be really tight. And sometimes, this one time, he didn't make it in time. And Bill's about to throw to the news, and there's no one to do the news. So I grab the headset, put it on, and he throws to, I won't say the anchor's name to throw him under the bus, but he throws to that anchor. And I nervously said, "Bill, it's Stuart," and just launched into the newscast. And I don't know if he knew who I was at the time. He came out of the studio after a little bit angry that he threw to somebody who wasn't there. And then he turned to me and just said, "Hey, not bad." And that was my first interaction with Bill Carroll. So full circle moment now that he's coming back. Maybe he'll know who I am now.
4: Well, and that was high praise because Bill used to be a news director. But yeah, all of us have these crazy stories we can tell that represent the chaos behind the scenes. In my case, I worked at a station where we also had to change floors, and I suddenly realized I was late. So I grabbed all my carts and ran up the stairs. And by the time I hit the on button, I couldn't talk because I was I'm panting so hard.
10: Yeah. You know, it's a funny business with everything that goes on behind the scenes. And I remember that day, you know, I had helped to write the newscast. So obviously I knew what was in front of me, but that was the first time I was doing a newscast in sort of any major day part in a major market in Ottawa. And so I was quite nervous, but I was like, no time to focus. Let's just read the news and deal with it later. And then the looks I got after Bill came out and gave me kudos, they were like, "Hey, not bad."
4: There you go. And
10: so
4: here
10: you
4: are now on News
10: Talk. And the rest is history.
4: Thanks a lot.
10: Thanks, John.
4: That is Stuart McGinn. And there's nobody who has worked in a newsroom, incidentally, that hasn't had the phone ring at like 5 o'clock in the afternoon. And it's one of the other announcers who normally works mornings saying, "I'm on my way," because they wake up from their nap and they think it's the morning, not the afternoon. It is 9:08, and Ontario PC's party, apparently, yesterday we talked about this story of how the PCs spent $3,000 at 2 5-star resorts in Jamaica. Now, the second part comes from Ahmed Al-Bayoumi, and he writes in Poly Corner that what that money was spent on was dispatching somebody to the resort that Bonnie Crombie was vacationing at in order to see if they could gather any information. That is, you know, oppo research, as they call it, opposition research. But it's also just downright creepy. And Kathleen Wynne thinks it's even creepier because the target in this case was a woman. Former Premier Kathleen Wynne joins us now. It's good to have you. Good morning.
12: Hi, good morning, John.
4: Two days after you said that you were retiring from radio.
12: But when Joe called this morning, Jane said, "You're impossible. You're just impossible."
4: But anyway, I know you've got opinions on this story. So first of all, I mean, is this, you know, legitimate opposition research?
12: Well, I think it's over the line, John. And quite frankly, the premier has talked about, you know, family and private time being over the line. So if he is not going to step up and take responsibility for this, then there's a degree of hypocrisy here that I think is a real problem. And I also have to say that, you know, the other layer for me, and you've alluded to it already, is that I really believe right now that we're living in a period of increased or renewed permission for misogyny. And I keep thinking, you know, if Nate Erskine Smith had won the leadership in December, would this have happened? Would they have sent somebody to follow him on a 3-day vacation to Jamaica? I don't think so. So I think it's over the line. I think it, you know, you've used the word creepy. I think it's completely unacceptable. And it does, I have to say, it bothers me that we just brush it off. You know, there's a lot of laughter and it's, you know, it's Oppo will be what Oppo will be. But I really think this is over a line that, the premier needs to take responsibility for. You have to take responsibility for your staff's actions, you know? And I haven't heard that at this point.
4: I hear that he is going to speak at some point today. And people listening right now, if you want to weigh in on this after my conversation with the former premier, you can do so at 416-872-1010, 416-872-1010, or you can send us a talk back. I think, Kathleen Wynne, this is largely in keeping with the narrative the conservatives were working on at the time that came to bear against Bonnie, which was that she had this very elite life and maybe was kind of idle as well.
12: I guess this from a premier who was born into a millionaire's family, you know, I mean, it is bizarre, that whole line where, you know, Bonnie grew up in a very humble beginning, and, you know, with her mom. So that whole narrative, I understand that that's what they were creating. I still don't think it excuses following someone on their vacation to try to get, let's face it, John, they were looking for salacious photos. Now, the one thing I was thinking was maybe they got photos and maybe they didn't use them. And maybe either the premier or somebody in the premier's office said, we're not going to use those. If that's the case, then all the better. You know, that makes a lot of sense. And I hope that there was somebody decent enough in the premier's circle that they would have said, we're not going to use that photo. But, and maybe that's why we haven't seen any of the photos. But the fact that it happened, the fact that she was followed, I think that's the fundamental problem. You know, the other part of this, John, is that we need young people to go into politics. We particularly need young women. We still haven't reached benchmarks where there's an equal number of men and women who sign up and who are elected. And this does not help. You know, I talk to young women all the time about whether they want to go into politics or not, and they ask me questions about what it's like. And one of the main questions they ask me is, how do you protect yourself and your family from all the negativity? And when something like this happens, it gets harder and harder for me to answer that question in a positive way.
4: Thanks for this. I'll let you get back to your retirement.
12: Take care.
4: Okay. That is former Premier Kathleen Wynne. Not a lot of time on the clock. 416-872-1010. Thomas wanted to weigh in. Hi, Thomas.
0: Yeah, what about the peeping Tom that was from the start? It was spying on Rob Ford over the fence in his backyard,
4: which never happened. That's the crazy thing, Tom. So I remember talking to Doug Ford, and he said, "Well, there's surveillance footage." And I said, "Well, when are we going to get to see it?" And we never saw it.
0: Well, he said he did it.
4: No, he didn't. The story is, and that was, Alan, what was his name? The guy who went to work for CNN as a fact checker. But, he was working on a story about the Ford family buying a parcel of land that belonged to the public conservancy. So he went, and it was behind the family home, which makes sense because it had to be adjoined. But he did not peer over the fence. And when we were told that there was surveillance footage, we thought, okay, then that'll tell us everything we need to know. And that'll back up this thing that they were being spied on. But still, even if that was true, it ain't acceptable. And this business of dispatching at public expense, I kind of pick not a major fight, but I don't agree. I'm not in line with Brian Lilly saying there's no public money involved, because the parties get a public stipend based on their popular vote. So they get money. And then there's the matter of tax deductions. And I think spending $3,000, it's a fight between them and their donors mostly. But if I was a donor, which I don't donate to political parties, I'd be a little annoyed at $3,000 being spent to dispatch a party worker to Jamaica just to see what's going on with Bonnie Crombie.
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1: Here's the latest forecast from the AM 800 Weather Center. We have a slight chance of showers early this morning, then a mix of sun and cloud, the high 27 or 81, with the humidex making it feel like 29. Sunshine continuing on Saturday, the high 29 or 84, then rain in the forecast Sunday, the high 27. For Monday, mix of sun and cloud, 30% chance of rain, the high 26, 79 Fahrenheit.
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9: Here's the latest forecast from the AM 800 Weather Center. We have a slight chance of showers early this morning, then a mix of sun and cloud, the high 27 or 81, with the Humidex making it feel like 29. Sunshine continuing on Saturday, the high 29 or 84, then rain in the forecast Sunday, the high 27. For Monday, mix of sun and cloud, 30% chance of rain, the high 26, 79 Fahrenheit.
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0: Is the latest forecast from the AM 800 Weather Center. We have a slight chance of showers early this morning, then a mix of sun and cloud, the high 27 or 81, with the Humidex making it feel like 29. Sunshine continuing on Saturday, the high 29 or 84, then rain in the forecast Sunday, the high 27. For Monday, mix of sun and cloud, 30% chance of rain, the high 26, 79 Fahrenheit.
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7: Here's the latest forecast from the AM 800 Weather Center. We have a slight chance of showers early this morning, then a mix of sun and cloud, the high 27 or 81, with the humidex making it feel like 29. Sunshine continuing on Saturday, the high 29 or 84, then rain in the forecast Sunday, the high 27. For Monday, mix of sun and cloud, 30% chance of rain, the high 26, 79 Fahrenheit.
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8: From the National Newsroom of the Canadian Press, I'm Rob Westgate. The main highway running through Summerlin, BC has temporarily reopened. The move gives travelers a limited glimpse into some of the destruction that was left behind in the wake of a fast-moving wildfire, which chased thousands from the city and surrounding communities last weekend.

0: goods is set to take effect next week on Wednesday. The latest tariffs would have no exemptions for goods that comply with the Canada-US-Mexico Agreement on Trade. Greer says next week's tariffs are in response to provincial bans on U.S. liquor, Canada's supply-managed dairy system, and quotas on certain American vehicles. Naira Ahmed, The Canadian Press.
1: After the meeting, LeBlanc would only say that they were continuing to negotiate. Public access to 30 properties on Vancouver Island, including historic Hatley Castle, could be limited or lost in a modern treaty agreement with First Nations. More than 30 years of talks between the government and an association representing five First Nations are approaching their final stage. The proposed treaty calls for transferring Hatley Park, federal crownland housing Royal Roads University and its iconic castle, to the Songhees Nation. The BC government noted that the federal government is involved in the transfer, which could still take years. Conservative and Bloc Québécois members of the House of Commons are pushing for a probe into a Canadian NATO intern's espionage case.
2: Conservative public safety critic Frank Caputo says MPs need to discuss the serious questions the case raises about Canada's national security screening processes. In a media statement, Caputo says Canadians deserve to know what happened, and Parliament has a responsibility to demand those answers. The suspect, described as a Canadian national of Chinese origin, faces charges related to espionage and participation in a criminal organization after she was arrested last month. The suspect worked as an intern at NATO's Supreme Headquarters Allied Powers Europe in Mons, Belgium. Don Mitchell, The Canadian Press.
1: And finally, Toronto police say a 27-year-old man was arrested after an officer was shot in the upper thigh early Thursday morning while responding to a call for a stolen bike. Deputy Chief Lauren Pogue has more.
3: Thanks to the quick response and the excellent work of our officers at the scene, the suspect was arrested shortly afterward and a firearm was recovered. Thankfully, while the officer's injuries are serious, they are non-life-threatening and he remains in the hospital in stable condition.
1: The suspect is facing multiple charges, including attempted murder. Police say they're also looking for a second suspect in the case. This is the Canadian Press. In sports, Ben Shelton is getting used to winning north of the border. The 23-year-old American topped fellow countryman Brandon Nakashima in straight sets to claim his second consecutive National Bank Open men's singles title in Montreal. Meanwhile, Iga Swiatek has her first victory of the year. The six-time Grand Slam winner cruised past Elena Rybakina in straight sets in Toronto to become the National Bank Open women's singles champion. Now the BC Lions are starting to heat up. Nathan Rourke threw two touchdowns to Keon Hatcher Sr., including one late in the fourth quarter, and then ran in another as the Lions picked up a 30-26 road victory over the Calgary Stampeders. And the Toronto Blue Jays suffered a 7-0 loss at the hands of the Boston Red Sox. However, they still won the four-game series. Up next, it's a three-game set in Toronto with the New York Yankees. Shane Bieber starting for the Jays, Garrett Cole for the Bronx Bombers. From the Canadian Press, I'm Rob Westgate.
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7: Here's the latest forecast from the AM 800 Weather Center. We have a slight chance of showers early this morning, then a mix of sun and cloud, the high 27 or 81, with the humidex making it feel like 29. Sunshine continuing on Saturday, the high 29 or 84, then rain in the forecast Sunday, the high 27. For Monday, mix of sun and cloud, 30% chance of rain, the high 26.

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4: Here's the latest forecast from the AM 800 Weather Center. We have a slight chance of showers early this morning, then a mix of sun and cloud, the high 27 or 81, with the humidex making it feel like 29. Sunshine continuing on Saturday, the high 29 or 84, then rain in the forecast Sunday, the high 27. For Monday, mix of sun and cloud, 30% chance of rain, the high 26, 79 Fahrenheit.
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9: From the National Newsroom of the Canadian Press, I'm Rob Westgate. South Africa's High Commissioner in Ottawa says he's concerned about the federal government's decision to pull out peacekeepers from Congo and South Sudan. Riaz Sheikh tells the Canadian Press federal budget cuts seem to be affecting Africa ties at a time when middle powers need to work together to support global security.
10: If you want to produce stability, you've got to silence the guns. Whether you silence the guns in the Congo or whether you silence the guns in Haiti, you've got to do it. You cannot escape from it. And this is the responsibility of middle powers. These are the responsibilities of great powers. In fact, this is the responsibility of all powers.
9: Sheikh suggested the move contradicts the message.

0: Unlike most of Trump's other tariffs, the duties here would not exempt goods that comply with the Canada-U.S.-Mexico trade agreement, widely known as CUSMA. A new proposal from Ontario would see data centers in the province pay for their own electricity costs and get charged a higher rate than other industrial users. The proposal from Ontario Premier Doug Ford comes a day after the city of Oakville enacted a one-year moratorium on new data centers. Ford spoke to the media about the outline released in Guelph.
1: To help the province attract the best data center investments that drive economic growth, while ensuring Canadians' data remains right here in Canada. I keep emphasizing that, folks. We want to have sovereign data.
0: The Ford government says it has ruled out using financial incentives to try to attract new data center projects. And finally, the U.S. House Minority Leader has big plans for the Supreme Court if the Democrats win.
2: The idea of overhauling the Supreme Court is something House Minority Leader Hakeem Jeffries is eyeing if the Democrats can regain power.
3: In my view, dramatic Supreme Court reform is necessary.
2: He was speaking Thursday at the National Association of Black Journalists Convention in Atlanta.
3: The conservative right-wing majority on the Supreme Court has become, you know, basically a subsidiary of the MAGA Republican Party.
2: Jeffries says several options are on the table. He also says Democrats still want to pass the Voting Rights Act and that the party would overhaul congressional procedures to do that. In Atlanta, I'm Julie Walker.
0: This is the Canadian Press. In sports, it was a solid performance from Toronto hurler Max Scherzer. However, the Blue Jays bats fell silent against the Red Sox as part of a 7-0 win for Boston. Still, the Blue Jays managed to take 3 of 4 from their series with the Red Sox and will next welcome the New York Yankees for a weekend series beginning Friday night. Elsewhere, Seattle's pitchers combined on a 4-hitter as the Mariners ended a 6-game skid with a 1-0 victory over said New York Yankees. Week 11 in the CFL season saw the BC Lions down the Calgary Stampeders 30-26 for their third straight victory. Stamps QB Vernon Adams Jr. was injured early in the fourth quarter, slamming his head into the turf on a 6-yard carry. And the Chicago Bears have found at least one viable site for a new stadium in northwest Indiana. They're also examining a second location. Back in June, a stadium development project in Hammond, Indiana, was announced, with Chairman George McCaskey saying the team will keep Chicago in its name after moving. From the Canadian Press, I'm Rob Westgate.
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8: Here's the latest forecast from the AM 800 Weather Center. We have a slight chance of showers early this morning, then a mix of sun and cloud, the high 27 or 81, with the humidex making it feel like 29. Sunshine continuing on Saturday, the high 29 or 84, then rain in the forecast Sunday, the high 27. For Monday, mix of sun and cloud, 30% chance of rain, the high 26, 79 Fahrenheit.
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13: Here's the latest forecast from the AM 800 Weather Center. We have a slight chance of showers early this morning, then a mix of sun and cloud, the high 27 or 81, with the humidex making it feel like 29. Sunshine continuing on Saturday, the high 29 or 84, then rain in the forecast Sunday, the high 27. For Monday, mix of sun and cloud, 30% chance of rain, the high 26, 79 Fahrenheit.
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11: Twenty-one degrees in Windsor, Essex, a mix of sun and cloud, chance of a shower late day, the high of 27, 81 Fahrenheit. I'm Paul McDonald, AM 800 News. Coming up, Windsor's mayor urges safety as e-scooter concerns grow and more delays for Amherstburg's new fire hall. But first, damages pegged to more than $10,000 after a vehicle crashed into a house in Windsor. It happened shortly after 2:30 yesterday morning in the 1600 block of Armanda Street, west of Malden Road. Police say the driver was inside the vehicle when they arrived, showing several signs of impairment, including glossy red eyes, slurred speech, and unsteadiness on his feet. Investigators say a breath test indicated the driver's blood alcohol limit was more than twice the legal limit. A 27-year-old is facing impaired driving charges. The mayor of Windsor is urging parents and young riders to take e-scooter and e-bike safety seriously. The Canadian Pediatric Surveillance Program

0: Windsor police say there have been 6 e-bike crashes so far this year, after 15 collisions last year, all resulting in injuries. In Windsor, e-scooter riders must be at least 16 years old, with helmets being mandatory for riders under 18. Frustrating is how an Amherstburg councillor describes the ongoing construction delays for the town's $11.3 million fire hall. Work began nearly 2 years ago next to the Libro Center, with the original completion date of last August. But that was pushed back to this past March after harsh winter conditions brought work to a complete stop at times. Now, ongoing internal construction delays have pushed completion to mid-November. Councillor Molly Allaire says the decision to build the hall was made by the previous council.
1: It's really hard to be able to comment on something that is not a choice that you made, but also, like, I had the chance to vote against it. I think it was like 2 or 3 separate occasions, and I did vote against it 3 times, and now it's just frustrated because it's like, oh, I didn't win the vote and I lost all the control, and this is what we're dealing with. But now it's just deal with it with grace.
0: The new station will combine fire stations number 1 and number 3. AMA Hedberg News Time is 5:03, a mix of sun and cloud for today, the high of 27. A new zoning for the former St. Paul's Church property in LaSalle. The church closed earlier this year and was purchased by Rock Developments for $1.2 million in June, and demolition is nearing completion. No word yet on what commercial development is planned, but Mayor Krista Milosz says the developer wants to preserve some of the church's history.
2: They've been very thoughtful through this process, knowing what that church meant to the community. They had the Horticultural Society come out and save some of the plants that were on the property. They've donated pews, and they plan to incorporate something from the church into the final build design that they're doing. So they understand what it meant to the community, which I think is really important when a developer comes in and makes such a big change.
0: Rock Developments will also install a commemorative plaque to recognize the significance of the church. With the clock ticking down on U.S. President Donald Trump's latest tariff deadline, Canada-U.S. Trade Minister Dominic LeBlanc met with his American counterpart Thursday. The tariffs on a range of Canadian goods are set to take effect next Wednesday. U.S. Trade Representative Jamieson Greer has said the levies are a response to provincial bans on U.S. liquor, Canada's supply-managed dairy system, and quotas on certain U.S. vehicles. After the sit-down, LeBlanc said on social media Thursday evening, negotiations were ongoing. And it's the return of the Ulla Car Cruise. Classic cars, hot rods, muscle cars, and motorcycles will be on display at Festival Plaza today, beginning at 1. Ward 3 Councillor and Chair of the Downtown Windsor Business Improvement Association, Ronaldo Agostino, says there's something for everyone before the vehicles hit the road this evening.
3: There's going to be music, there's going to be food trucks, there's going to be games. It's a great experience.
0: The cruise begins at 6 and will go up Olette Avenue to Tecumseh Road, then head east to Paulette Road to Riverside Drive and back to the plaza. AMA Hedberg News Time is 5:05. The weekend forecast is next.
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0: Here's the forecast from the AM 800 Weather Center. A mix of sun and cloud for today. A 30% chance of showers late this afternoon. Risk of a thunderstorm with a high of 27. Partly cloudy tonight. 30% chance of showers early this evening. Risk of a thunderstorm. The overnight low of 18. A mix of sun and cloud on the way for tomorrow. The high reaching 24. We're at 21 Celsius right now. That's 70 Fahrenheit. I'm Paul McDonald, AM 800 News.
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0: Windsor Police reporting a steady increase in the number of vehicles impounded due to the operation by suspended or prohibited drivers. And a lot of this is coming from people lending out their vehicles to someone that has a suspended license. And then you get in trouble. Your vehicle could get seized. It could be impounded. It could be impounded for up to 180 days, depending on the offense. And you may be responsible for all the towing and storage fees because it is your vehicle. Mm-hmm. So has anybody regretted lending out their vehicle to someone? And even maybe not to this point, but like it came back and you're like, do you mind putting a little gas in it? Do you mind cleaning up your garbage that you threw in the back seat? 519-792-2559. Or maybe you have encountered something where you gave it to someone and it ended up being impounded or ticketed or something of that nature.
1: God.
0: I haven't run into this, but as a truck owner, you do get a lot of...
1: Oh, yes, of course.
0: A lot of people asking, can I borrow your truck or can you give me a hand moving ...
1: Yeah, I've done that to you.
0: Yes.
1: In the very near past.
0: But our relationship's close enough that I think you're allowed.
1: Okay.
0: Like Stevie would be allowed, but like, you know, somebody on the fringe, get your own truck.
1: Yeah, find your own truck.
0: Yeah.
1: We have a message from Kyle in LaSalle this morning. This is a wild story. Good morning, guys. We used to park and fly at Detroit Airport and stayed at a sketchy hotel. When we got back from our trip, our car had Burger King wrappers and cups left inside and 1/4 tank of gas was missing.
0: Oh my God.
1: So that somebody just took it for a joyride.
0: I guess, or needed some wheels for the afternoon, go get some Burger King.
1: Dropped it back off at the hotel.
0: Yeah.
1: I mean,
0: wow.
1: In this scenario, don't get me wrong, if I opened my car door and I saw someone else's garbage and everything, I'd feel so
0: violated.
1: I would,
0: right.
1: But they could have stolen it.
0: Well, that's true. At least they brought it back. All right, good morning, Trucker Al.
2: Hey, Brady, what's going on?
0: How's the fog out there where you are?
2: Right, so when you get Tilbury, it's a steady fog, but there are banks where it's pretty thick. So, you know, pay attention to your following distance. And if you're heading out the 401, you want cheap gas. At the Pomper exit, it's $1.49.9 a liter.
0: Nice.
2: That's a pretty darn good bargain. I think it's a new fuel company that's starting up to try to get some people in. Called BVD. I think they took over the Husky in Windsor as well.
1: Oh, interesting.
0: Oh, okay.
2: And also, my story of regret, I was getting I had an 89 Mustang LX, 5-liter notchback, my favorite car of all time, 5-speed. I lent it to my friend if the car was going to get painted. He says, I'll take it. I said, okay, fine, thanks, Frank. He takes it. He gets pulled over for speeding. He was going like 170 kilometers an hour.
0: 170?
2: Yes, and I had a radar detector hidden up inside the visor. So when he didn't know it was there, it wasn't on. And when he got pulled over, the cops seen it and said, I'll tell you what, I'm going to do a trade-off. He made them run over it. So he get off the ticket. I lost my 500 radar detector. It was stealth. It would talk to you. It covered all the vans. It had laser.
1: Oh my God.
0: I can't believe the cop even said that. Like, let's make a deal. Here we go.
2: Well, there was no such thing as stunt. We're going back into 1992.
0: Right.
2: You know, stunt driving wasn't a thing and small town, whatever the case may be. Anyway,
1: Okay, Trucker Al, though, was he sorry? Was he like, oh,
0: yeah,
1: I'm sorry.
0: Any regret?
1: Yeah.
2: Frank? God, no. If you knew Frank, you'd understand why. As a matter of fact, he blamed me. So you should have told me it was up there. Okay,
0: oh, my God. Your fault.
2: Kilometers an hour.
1: Oh my God,
0: that's funny.
1: I can't imagine taking someone's car doing 170.
0: Right.
1: I get it. It's a beautiful car. You want to see what, you know, you're capable of, but it's not yours.
0: When else am I going to get a chance to drive a car like this? I'm opening her up.
1: I know, but you can't because you probably can't afford the car.
0: Right. Okay. Have you ever had regrets lending out your car? Has something happened to your vehicle when it was not in your possession? 519-792-2559.
1: When I drive other people's car, I am 10-2, locked in. I am just the best driver because I'm so nervous that I'd have to give the car back to them and be like, oh, I'm so sorry. This is what happened. So I am so focused. My best driving is on display. But it feels weird getting in somebody else's car, right?
0: Right. It does. It does. It, like, the radio buttons aren't in the same place and all this stuff. So here are some of the rules of etiquette when you borrow someone's car. Fuel and cleanliness are two of the big ones. Fill the tank. Match or exceed the fuel level you started with. Especially if you drove a significant distance, top it off completely.
1: Yeah.
0: Remove all the trash, receipts, wrappers, personal items. They even say to wipe it down. Vacuum crumbs or mud off your shoes, or if you or your passengers made a mess. No strong smells. Avoid eating messy food, dropping coffee, vaping, or smoking in the vehicle. It is not yours. Respect the presets. Avoid altering even seat position, changing the radio station presets, unless you plan on putting them back. If I actually borrowed someone's car, I would change all the presets to AM 800.
1: Yeah, you would.
0: Nothing else to listen to.
1: It's funny that you have to tell people that though, right? Like especially if you are doing a trip with someone else's car, you have to fill it up more than what they gave it to you at. Because it's the thought of, thanks for doing me
0: a solid, right?
1: 100%. Yeah. I wouldn't have been able to take this trip or whatever without your vehicle, clearly. I mean, I'm not talking you're going to, I don't know, Essex to Harrow. But, I mean, it's wild that you have to tell people, like, hey, don't leave your Tim Hortons cup in my car that I've just lent you.
0: I know, but it's like all the stories that we run where it's like, and Windsor police are warning you this morning to not drive on sidewalks. You know, like stuff like that.
1: I know, but
0: yeah, it's crazy.
1: People can be not very pleasant. Another message here from a texter saying, granddaughter borrowed my car, got $10,000 damage. Oh. Not impressed. Didn't do that again. Oh, I wonder what did your granddaughter do? What did she bunk it off of?
0: Oh, man. Okay, let's go to Ron, who has a story about a Cadillac. Good morning, Ron.
3: Good morning. I had my Cadillac stolen out of my driveway. This is quite a few years ago. And the police traced it all the way back, all the way to Manitoba, because the guy was stealing gas every gas station he stopped at. And when my insurance located the car, they popped the trunk. And when I got the car back from my insurance all the way to Tilbury from there, it was total trash. I trashed it. I garbaged the car after I got it back.
1: You what, sorry, Ron, after you got it back?
3: I trashed it. I went to the dump.
1: Oh.
0: Oh, you just got rid of it?
3: I got rid of it because it was trash.
1: Oh, yeah, all the trash in the back.
3: No, the whole thing was trashed.
0: Oh, the car.
1: Oh.
3: The car was trashed. And it was full of, it was full of his personal stuff because he got caught. So it was, his clothes was in there, his garbage was in there.
1: Okay. So,
3: The whole vehicle, I just trashed it.
1: Oh.
0: Okay, bye.
1: Yeah.
0: Just get rid of it.
1: It is, I don't know, I feel like it's definitely a violation when somebody goes into your vehicle. I shipped my car from here to St. John's in Newfoundland when I moved out that way. And when I got it back in St. John's, you know, I'm so excited. I'm like, I don't know, 23.
0: Right.
1: I get the car and I open the car door. And all the license plates were stolen off of it. There was all this trash in the inside of the car. And it was just like, what the heck? My little Honda at the time. Yeah.
0: You loved that car, though, didn't you?
1: Yeah.
0: Yeah.
1: Yeah.
0: I know. Everybody loves their first, like, car.
1: There's a comfort to your first car or
0: something.
1: It really
0: is.
1: You know?
0: All right, we've been talking about lending out your car and the fact that Windsor police are saying, maybe not a good idea. Terry, good morning. You actually had a story about dropping your car off at a shop.
4: Yes. I dropped my car off at a shop to get some work done while I was on vacation. When I came back to pick the car up, the car was all clean, and I got kind of wondering what was going on. When I got in the car and I started looking around, I found their parking receipt for Cedar Point inside of it.
1: Oh, my gosh.
0: No. Well, a couple different rides they went on.
4: Yeah. I could not believe it. I go, you used my car to go to Cedar Point?
1: Did you do anything about it, Terry?
0: Yeah, did you say anything?
4: I told him, I said, there, you forgot this in the car, and I gave it to the receipt for the parking packing pass. Hey, and he goes, well, I have to take it for a test drive after I fixed it.
1: Oh, my God.
4: Seriously? All the way to Cedar Point?
0: Yeah, Sandusky's beautiful this time of year.
1: Oh, my God.
0: Oh, my God. Let's go to Pete up next. Pete, you lent out your car to a friend?
5: Yes, and I trusted it and still trust it. It was just a quick mistake. I had two cars, so I'm going down Wyandotte Street by George, and if she's listening, she'll know what I'm talking about. And I'm doing 60 kilometers an hour, 50, which I normally do, and all of a sudden my other car went by me at 80 kilometers an hour. And then she turned on, backed off, and said, oops.
0: Oh, that's good stuff. Nice.
1: Need for speed.
0: Yeah, no kidding.
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0: Forecast from the AM 800 Weather Center, a mix of sun and cloud for today, a 30% chance of showers late this afternoon, risk of a thunderstorm with a high of 27. Partly cloudy tonight, 30% chance of showers early this evening, risk of a thunderstorm, the overnight low of 18. A mix of sun and cloud on the way for tomorrow, the high reaching 24.
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14: In the city, Windsor Avenue will be closed from Giles Boulevard East to Shepherd Street East for road and water main work until the end of the day. Intersection Road is closed east of Banwell Road to all traffic for road reconstruction until the end of the month. Morton Drive from Ojibwe Parkway West to the Essex Terminal Railway tracks is still closed to both east and westbound traffic. Traffic will be detoured via Ojibwe Parkway and Old Front Road in LaSalle. Riverside Drive East continues to have ongoing lane closures near St. Rose Avenue for the ongoing construction of the St. Rose Pumping Station, and there is still a full closure on Central Avenue from Ontario Street to Seminole Street. That closure is in effect until mid-November. In the county, County Road 20 in Amherstburg has lane restrictions between County Road 10 and Northside Road, and in Essex, construction is ongoing at the intersection of Maidstone Avenue and Talbot Street North. From the AM 800 Traffic Center, I'm Megan DeLaurier.
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15: Wait till you hear this one. A Windsor baseball player's personalized team baseball cap is back home after flying out of a vehicle near Cambridge, then resurfacing hundreds of kilometers away through an extraordinary change of coincidences. A 24-year-old Windsor star player, that's Brock Whitson, and his parents were returning home from his brother's golf tournament in Ottawa on Saturday when they encountered slow-moving traffic on the 401. Now, Whitson's cap was sitting on top of the golf bag near an open window, and when traffic began moving faster, it flew right out. The family continued home, believing the personalized number 30 cap was gone for good. But guess what? It wasn't. And joining us to discuss this is Windsor Stars coach Ron Smith to tell us about the journey this cap went on. Ron, I hear they call you Smitty. Do you mind if I call you Smitty?
16: No, that's what I answer to mostly.
15: All right, Smitty. So tell us about Brock's lost cap here. Tell us what went on.
16: Well, it's quite unusual, to be honest. I usually don't wear my baseball hat to soccer games or stuff like that. But Sunday was the day of champions out in LaSalle for the Stompers, and my 9-year-old and 7-year-old are playing, and I'm sitting there under a tree, and I'm watching, and this gentleman come, actually walking pretty quickly over towards me. He asks me, he says, that's a nice hat. He says, asked me about the initials on the side, which is BH for Borden Hildebrand, who used to be our PA announcer who passed away in February. And he says, yeah, I like it. He says, what's the star? I said, I told him Windsor Stars. I told him who I was. And he says, I got a hat just like it. I looked at him. I goes, geez, that's just our team hat. That was never for sale publicly. And he says, yeah. He says, it's even got a number on it. I said, yeah, and what number is that? He said, 30. And I immediately knew who it was. And I says, you're kidding me, right? Where did you find it? And he told me on the 401. Now, my wife and my son and my daughter-in-law are all sitting there, and they all started looking over. He goes, why would it be on the 401? Where were you coming? He says, I was leaving, left Toronto, coming back home, and I saw it on the side of the road, thought it was neat, so him and his wife stopped and picked it up. How he saw me, I mean, because it was quite crowded at the Vollmer Center, I have no idea.
15: Yeah.
16: But I just said.
15: So you didn't know Brock had lost the hat?
16: No,
15: you didn't
16: know
15: that at that point, right? It was about 24 hours later.
16: Actually, after the gentleman's name is Mike.
15: Okay.
16: We don't know anything else about him.
15: Yeah.
16: I thanked him. He asked me if I'd like it back. I said, oh, would I ever? And I knew that Brock was in Ottawa for the golf tournament. He was caddying for his brother. And I didn't expect him to lose his hat or even have it. Anyway, yeah, he brought it over to me. So I took the picture of it and I sent it to Brock. I says, would you like to have this for the Nats, meaning the Nationals that we're going to and leaving on the 19th?
15: Yeah.
16: And he texted me back right away. He says, where did you get it? And I told him the story real quick, and he goes, I don't believe it.
15: I don't believe it either. So, like, are you giving the hat back? Does he have the hat back? What's happening
16: here? Actually, he got I got it back to him yesterday.
15: Right on.
16: But I forgot to bring it with me. I still thought I'd maybe leave it at my house for a while. I know it's safe. And anyway, yeah.
15: It's crazy, though, to actually see that. Again, maybe they were stuck in traffic as well in that area of Cambridge, but, like, I would never even stop on the side of the road on the 401, let alone notice a hat that sticks out and says, hey, that's really cool. I'm going to pull over on the 401 and get it. Like, it's just wild to me, Smitty.
16: Well, I agree with you. Yeah, I agree with you. The only thing I can see, he couldn't have been too far behind Winston's car. And maybe he saw it blowing out. And I mean, but still, he doesn't know who, you know, the hat belongs to, where it's coming from.
15: He didn't know the history, obviously, if he was asking you about it, right? So he didn't know it was local. He didn't realize it was Windsor.
16: No, he didn't.
15: The side note there, you mentioned the number 30 on the hat. Can you highlight that briefly for me?
16: It's just a way for, I mean, we just started doing the numbers on the hats as senior players. And a lot of the younger kids do that on their hat. So they can find them easier.
15: Okay.
16: They're not lost in the dugout. Somebody else taking their hats, et cetera.
15: But also the initials, right? Also the initials that are on the side of the hat when it comes to the late public address announcer.
16: That's true. Like I said, a couple of years ago, we did it for Mike Reno, who died, and his son plays on my team. And he was president of Local 200, I believe, at one time. And Mike was an avid baseball fan. So he's on our green hat. We did this one for Borden on our blue hat. I mean, he did that for 30 years with us. And, you know, we still miss him right now. It's fun. He was always fun to be around and very avid sports fan.
15: 30 years with the organization. Unbelievable. Yeah. I wanted to make sure we highlight that. Last one here before I let you go. I'm sure Brock wanted that hat because he wore it when you won the Ontario Championships back on August 1st. You mentioned it, the national tournament now in New Brunswick. Tell us a little bit about that.
16: Well, by winning the tournament, by the way, and Brock also pitched a five-inning no-hitter.
15: Oh, he was the guy that pitched the no-hitter, eh? I saw that on one of the sports groups. Okay, yeah.
16: Yeah. So, and he's been having arm trouble lately, actually for the last few years, but he rested up and it was amazing that the way he did it, not one ball got out of the infield in the five innings.
15: Crazy.
16: Yeah. So anyway, so anyway, we're going up to, Miramichi, New Brunswick. And we leave here a week from today, really early in the morning. We have to catch a plane at 8:15 in Toronto, and so we'll be busing up there. So right now we're just doing a little bit of a fundraising to help pay the cost. The hotel rooms are over $20,000.
15: Oh, so how can we help you out?
16: Yeah, that's it. So right now with all the publicity that we're getting for number 30, it's working out really good for helping in our fundraising. So we're hoping to raise that much money. And if anybody's interested, we're interested in having you aboard. So, but we're all excited about going. And thank God Brock's maybe able to bring his own hat with him.
15: That's it. Yeah, that's it. Unbelievable story. Yep. Hopefully another no-hitter, too. I saw somebody highlight that. I think it was in the 519 Sports Group. I saw that, and I couldn't believe it, man. Represented. Yeah. Great story. Thank you, Smitty. Appreciate it. Best of luck in the Nationals, okay?
16: Thank you. Appreciate it.
15: All right, there you go. Another awesome story to wrap up the show. That's all the time I got. I'll talk to you on Friday Eve tomorrow. Take care.
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0: -20 degrees in Windsor, Essex. A sunny Friday on the way with some clouds and the chance of a late afternoon shower. A high today of 27, 81 Fahrenheit. I'm Paul McDonald, AM 800 News. Coming up, drunk driving charges laid after a vehicle hits a house in Windsor and the return of the Olay car cruise. But first, with a growing concern over e-scooters and e-bikes, Windsor's mayor is urging parents and young riders to take safety seriously. New data from the Canadian Pediatric Surveillance Program shows 10 kids died using the devices last year, 6 of them in Ontario. 12 more were admitted to intensive care units, and 26 were treated in hospital for more than 2 days. Mayor Drew Dilkins says council addressed liability concerns earlier this year when it renegotiated the city's deal with Bird Canada for operating the devices.
27: There's no doubt there are claims for people who are injured riding e-bikes. It doesn't mean the city's liable, but it certainly shows that people are filing claims because of injury. And I think when you back out, you know, some of the material that you're seeing, what really needs to happen is people need to take safety precautions when they're using these devices.
0: Dilkins says he sees what parents would consider dangerous behavior by some young people on e-scooters. Windsor police say there have been 6 e-bike crashes so far this year after 15 collisions last year, all resulting in injuries. In Windsor, e-scooter riders must be at least 16 years old, and helmets are mandatory for those under 18. A 27-year-old man is facing impaired driving charges after his vehicle crashed into a house in Windsor. Police say officers found the driver still in the vehicle early yesterday morning in the 1600 block of Armanda Street west of Malden Road. Investigators say he had glossy red eyes, slurred speech, unstable
1: unsteadiness on his feet and difficulty staying awake. Police say a breath test showed the man's blood alcohol level was more than twice the legal limit. No injuries are reported, but damage to the house is estimated at more than $10,000. More delays in the construction of Amherstburg's $11.3 million fire hall. Councilor Molly Allaire says the hall going up next to the Libro Center was originally slated to open last August, but completion has now been pushed back to mid-November. She calls the latest delay frustrating.
2: The construction company is just experiencing some internal delays, and so it's causing the date to just get pushed back a little bit more continuously. So unfortunately, that's all we can do is just wait it out and see what happens.
1: An opening of this past March was delayed due to harsh winter conditions that brought construction to a complete stop at times. The new station will combine fire stations 1 and 3. AMA Hedberg News Time is 5:33. A mix of sun and cloud for today with a possible shower later, a high of 27. A rezoning for the property where St. Paul's Church in LaSalle once stood. The church closed earlier this year and was sold to Rock Developments for $1.2 million in June, and demolition has been ongoing for the past month. Mayor Crystal Melosh says the new zoning fits with the surrounding area.
3: The property right now is zoned institutional, which would allow for daycares, library, town facilities, that kind of thing. They're coming in and they're asking us to change it to TC1, which is commercial, which is what most of everything around that area is already zoned, so it would stay with what is expected in that area.
1: Melange says the commercial development has not yet gone through the site plan control process, but the developer plans to incorporate something from the church into the final build design, and a commemorative plaque recognizing the significance of the church will also be installed. Canada just days away from the U.S. imposing a new round of 50% tariffs on Canadian goods, and analysts hope the Americans will consider doing an about-face. Dominic LeBlanc has been in Washington this week to meet with U.S. Trade Representative Jamieson Greer. Greer has said the tariffs set to take effect next week are a response to provincial bans on American booze, Canada's supply-managed dairy system, and quotas on certain U.S. vehicles. Mahmoud Nanji from Western University in London says the pressure is building on both governments and that the incoming tariffs should ideally be postponed so negotiators can try for a better deal. And the Olay Car Cruise is back for another year. A wide variety of classic cars, hot rods, muscle cars, and motorcycles will be on display at Festival Plaza beginning at 1 this afternoon. Ward 3 Councillor and Chair of the Downtown Windsor Business Improvement Association, Ronaldo Agostino.
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1: The cruise begins at 6 and goes up Olad Avenue to Tecumseh Road, then east to Paulette Road to Riverside Drive, and then back to the plaza. AMA Hedberg News Time is 5:35. Your weekend forecast is next.
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1: Now the forecast from the AM 800 Weather Center. Be aware there could be some fog out there this morning. A mix of sun and cloud today. 30% chance of showers late afternoon. Risk of a thunderstorm and a high of 27. Partly cloudy for tonight. 30% chance of showers early this evening. Risk of a thunderstorm with a low of 18. A mix of sun and cloud on the way for tomorrow with a high of 24. We're at 21 Celsius right now. That's 70 Fahrenheit. 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
6: The top stories, conversations, and interviews you might have missed.
5: So there's a story that's coming out of Ford City, and there's some growing frustration in Ford City after a message on a billboard was ordered to be taken down. The billboard was put up on an exterior wall of a local business who is leasing the space as part of a program run by Art Council Windsor and Region. And Alejandro Tamayo is the executive director of Art Council Windsor and Region. I asked him to share some of the details around the billboard and why it's posted outside of Art Site on Droulard Road.
8: Yes, the New Voices program was initiated by the Arts Council Windsor and Region in 2001 as a response to the closures during the pandemic. And it was initiated as a way of creating an outlet for underrepresented or historically marginalized communities in Windsor and Essex.
5: The art installation that I guess that we're talking about right now, what did it look like?
8: It is an 8 by 8 feet billboard, the one that is normally used or traditionally used for kind of advertising. It uses interchangeable letters that can be, it has also like a grid of, let's say, 8 different lines. So it allows for text-based installations.
5: Okay, and the message on it, what did it say?
8: Yeah, the current installation is an affirmation of presence from the LGBTQ plus community, particularly the drag queen community. And it says something about their existence in Windsor before the time of when the viewer encounters the billboard.
5: Yeah, okay. And just for our listeners, the billboard said, Windsor had drag queens before you existed. And Alejandro, I just want to ask, so I understand you mentioned that you've done art installations on the side of this building before. Was there ever any issues prior to this billboard?
8: No. Prior to this billboard, there has been another installation by a newcomer to Windsor. And that first installation had two components, two different messages reflecting on some scriptural texts that were almost like 2,000 years old, and there was no issue with these other two messages.
5: Okay. And so what do you know about the situation now? Because I understand that the art installation or the billboard, it's been asked to be removed. What does Art Council Windsor and Region know about this?
8: Yeah, so it's not exactly that. The landlord, the property owner of the building in which ArtSight is located, so just to confirm, like to clarify, this is a collaboration between the Arts Council and ArtSight. And so the landlord of ArtSight has reached out to ArtSight asking for the message to be removed. And so that information was communicated to us, to the Arts Council, and we asked why was this message being taken down, especially because the message was placed during Windsor Pride Week. And I want to take this opportunity to mention that the New Voices billboard receives submissions from the community, and they are either time-specific or site-specific. So these messages that are placed on the billboard respond to a particular moment in time or respond to the immediate surrounding of the billboard. So the message that was there was asked to be taken down without giving any explanation.
5: Okay. Have you talked to the landlord at all, the landlord of the building that this billboard's on?
8: No, we have not, but I understand that the request has been from the landlord to ArtSight to have the last word in any future messages being placed on the sign. And I also understand that this request also said that this person will have the right to choose yes or no for any future messages without having to give any explanation. So when we hear this goes really against the nature and the spirit of the New Voices billboard. So that's why, unfortunately, we had taken the decision to take down the billboard.
5: So it's not that necessarily it sounds like the billboard doesn't have to come down. It's the words on the billboard or the messaging.
8: Yeah, the words on the billboard, this particular exhibition.
5: Okay. Are you surprised? Is the Art Council surprised that there is an issue with this particular billboard? As you mentioned, there wasn't an issue with previous ones.
8: Yeah, this is very, very, very surprising because we received written confirmation from their landlord to install the billboard. And when the proposal was given to the landlord, there was also the documentation of the history of the program, so the landlord will have all the information of all the other billboard messages that were installed in the billboard in the past. So it's very surprising that there was, and there are other messages also coming from the LGBTQ plus community that have been on the billboard before.
5: Oh, okay. I guess... Can you explain to us perhaps why this has been perhaps disappointing for Art Council Windsor and Region?
8: Well, the idea of this project was to provide a platform for free expression in Windsor and Essex. And, well, the fact that this situation is happening, it almost proves that the importance of this project.
5: I know it sounds like you haven't had, you know, a much conversation, of course, with the landlord. Is the sentiment, the thought perhaps that, you know, a message pertaining to drag queens is not welcome in the community?
8: I hope that is not the case, but we don't understand why this very strong reaction happened.
5: Yeah. I guess, so what's happening with the billboard now? I understand, as you mentioned, that ArtSight is under some immense pressure to take it down. I believe they have taken it down. What happens now?
8: So right now, the sign has been placed inside ArtSight, and we have received the strong support from the Fort City BIA, who has sent out... an open kind of call to other businesses or other business owners in Fort City if there is a wall or space available where the sign can be installed. And the other thing I want to say is that this project has been possible thanks to a grant that we received, which allowed the artists who participate to receive artist fees. So it will be great if the billboard can find another place also in Fort City, because also we have seen on social media the super positive response from the Fort City neighborhood about it. And it seems that it is a project that the neighborhood would like to keep.
5: All right. That was Alejandro Tamayo, who is the executive director of Art Council Windsor and Region. Now, the Fort City BIA did issue a statement that said they are disappointed to learn that the billboard was taken down. The BIA said they hope the New Voices billboard can remain in the community as projects like this bring creativity, conversation, and diverse perspectives into our public spaces. They're looking for a new home, helping the Art Council Windsor and Region look for a new home. AM800 also has reached out to the landlord and has not heard back.
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1: forecast from the AM 800 Weather Center, a mix of sun and cloud for today, a 30% chance of showers late this afternoon, risk of a thunderstorm with a high of 27. Partly cloudy tonight, 30% chance of showers early this evening, risk of a thunderstorm, the overnight low of 18. A mix of sun and cloud on the way for tomorrow, the high reaching 24.
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19: In the county, County Road 42 between Les Fronts Road and County Road 43 is still down to one lane. Delays should be expected. And County Road 8 has lane restrictions for road construction between County Road 23 and Cameron Side Road. In the city, University Avenue is still closed between McKay and Wellington. The intersections of Erie Street West, Victoria Avenue, and Olette Avenue and Ellis Street has lane restrictions for traffic signal installation work until the end of next week. College Avenue is still fully closed between Huron Church Road and Brock Street until the end of the month. The intersection of Goyou Street and Elliott Street East continues to have lane restrictions daily until early September. And the intersection of Droulard Road and Wyandotte Street East is fully closed for Via Rail bridge work. This closure is in place until late October. From the AM 800 Traffic Center, I'm Megan DeLaurier.
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20: We have some champions in our backyards. Our own St. Clair Saints football team not only won the Ontario Football Conference Championships for the fourth time in a row last year, but unfortunately fell in the semifinals of the CJFL Canadian Bowl. But they're about to kick off their next season. A chance to defend their Ontario Football Conference Championship. And I couldn't help but reach out to, we'll say friend. I don't know if you've ever coached me before, but I mean, we've been sort of adjacent, head coach of the St. Clair Saints football team, Mike Lachance. Hello, Mike.
21: Hey, Chris. How you doing, buddy?
20: I'm better than I deserve. And I mean, you coach with a bunch, or I should say a bunch of my friends coach under you. So I think that we're like, we kind of go in the same circles, right?
21: Yeah, we do for sure.
20: Well, let's kick things off. You're going to be kicking off your season here, on the road this Saturday. How has camp been going? How does the team going? I have just so many questions.
21: Camp's been good. A lot of good kids. It's a lot of first year players for us, a lot of freshmen, a big turnover. We lost 8 all Canadians, so it's kind of like a reshuffling of the deck and a reload, so to speak. High expectations still, but it's going to look different, and it's going to be with a lot of different names.
20: Do you have to approach this season knowing that you are losing 8, you know, all Canadians? Do you have to approach this differently than you have seasons in the past, not having that experience? You know, do you have to sort of go back to your roots of just teaching kids more than just kind of, sort of they know what you expect, you know what they expect, that sort of thing?
21: Yeah, the expectations are still the same. We still expect to win a conference championship and compete at the national level and bring our best efforts every day, obviously those type of things. But it's just, like you said, we maybe simplified a little bit. Our offense got a little complex the last 3 years. We've had all Canadians at quarterback especially, and we've had some pretty outstanding offensive linemen, and we'll still have a chance to have that, but it'll be, like I said, it's a different name, so a different look to it. The product's going to look a little bit different on the field, just because, like I said, we had such a big turnover, but it's exciting too as a coach to rebuild it. So
20: The past few years you guys have taking care of the Ontario Football Conference in pretty dominating fashion. Going into this year, do you think that the offense will have to hold up the defense early or vice versa? Like, do you see one as a little bit stronger than the other with another one maybe trying to a little bit of time to grow into themselves?
21: Generally speaking, the defense is ahead of the offense at this point in the season for every team. No different for us. I mean, we lost 8 of 12 starters on offense, so whereas last year we returned 8 of 12, so it's a completely a flip. So I think the defense will carry us a little bit early in the season. I still expect to score a lot of points. I don't know if we'll be at the 65 point a game clip that we've been at the last 3 years, but we're still going to be explosive on offense. We've got some pretty wonderful athletes out there. But I think it'll be, time will tell, and the OFC is going to be better this year. Sioux College does a really good job in the conference. They had a really good first year, and they have Yeah, they have now. They have the money. They have the clout behind them of their college. They don't seem to be missing a beat. And the recent changes to international students, the reduction in budgets and stuff that have hit the schools doesn't seem to have affected their football program like it has ours. So that might be an equalizer and bring them up in the pack a little bit and make it a little more interesting, I guess, for the fans.
20: Will London still be our main competition, or do you think that Sioux will be? Who within the conference do we have our eyes on?
21: Well, I think generally speaking in sports, especially amateur sports, if you look at the junior hockey, junior football specifically, but if you look at even U sports football and U sports high level sports, you follow the money, the trail of money. It'll usually take you to success. And like I said, and it's funny, it sounds negative, but it's really not. I mean, and I don't mean that you just throw money at something and it happens. You still have to have coaching. You still have to have recruiting. You still have to have the school support. But without the money, it makes it a lot more difficult, obviously. And I've done it both ways. I've coached AKO when we didn't know if we could afford to rent the bus to go to the game. And now that I'm at St. Clair College, that hasn't been a problem in the past. But like I alluded to before, Sioux College seems to have a lot of money right now. They're throwing a lot of money at recruiting. They're paying their coaches pretty well. So they're putting a pretty good product on the field. And it gives them a chance to compete. And it doesn't mean that they're going to win. And it doesn't mean that we're going to win because we have the college behind us, but it definitely puts you in a better position to be successful.
20: I'm sure that there are parents or people listening right now that maybe don't follow football, but know exactly what you're talking about when it comes to youth hockey or youth soccer, and they know teams that they're up against when it's that exact same thing, when the kids come in with matching jumpsuits and you know that there's a booster back there somewhere, you know?
21: Yeah, like I said, it's funny because it does trickle down to every level of sport, and it doesn't guarantee success. But it does put you in a better position to have success. And I'm like, realistically, I'm the same coach 22 years after I started coaching at AKO. So it's been 22 years as the head coach of the junior football team in Windsor under both umbrellas. I'm the same guy that won a national championship in 2024 as I was in 2010 that was fighting to stick with teams like St. Leonard's who had the money at the time. So whether you're a have or a have not, you can coach the hell out of them. But if you have the money to back you and you're coaching it up, you have a better chance to win. And I think that's common sense, but certainly teams in the league that, and it's right around the country. It's not just Ontario. You look around the country and you look at the lopsided scores out west. You have a team like Okanagan that seems to have like an endless budget, and you have a team like Langley that's paying their head coach $100,000 a year and have a $400,000 recruiting budget. Yeah, you're talking big money, right? So and then people wonder why they win 85-0 when they play Chilliwack. Well, Chilliwack's budget's not the same. So again, you have a lot of, in the league, it's no different than the junior hockey, like I said. People could poo-poo the idea of me saying that for junior football and say that it's, maybe the league should look at things, but it's like that in every league. Heck, you look at Major League Baseball and you have a team like the Dodgers with a giant budget. Mm-hmm. How do teams like the Twins compete with the Dodgers?
20: And they still everyone. Can. And you also yeah. had, you know, back in the day, the Yankees had the highest payroll, but they didn't
21: the
20: win.
21: Big budget teams, right? Yep. So our conference and our league is no different. So it's just, it's interesting to look at it like that, but if you look at it holistically across youth sports, like you said, from minor hockey all the way up to pro sports, we're obviously in the middle, but it's kind of follows suit at every level, and we're no different.
20: Well, I'm really glad that we have you as a coach that knows the tribulations of both sides of that. And I mean, when you have good coaching, then that goes down to the players and puts the product on the field. I got a question from my producer, Aaron. He's a sports broadcaster around here. He does play by play for Lancers basketball. He's going to be doing football on your TV. So his question is, there's a lot of talk every year about the Saskatoon Hilltops and the mm-hmm. West Coast or Prairies dominating every year, you know, national championships. How much does that talk motivate you guys? Like, do players already know about that hype when they come in? Or is that just something that you guys go, look, we're going week to week, and we, you know, do a step, win this week, win the Ontario's, and then we can worry about that later?
21: Yeah, and I think there's two ways to it. There's such a high turnover at the college because it's a bunch of two-year diploma programs, so we lose a lot of graduates. We lost 8 or 10 grads this year that we wanted back. They had eligibility left, but they had got their diploma and they're going back home. Most of our kids are transient. They're not Windsor kids. I think we only have about 20% of our team that are from the area. 80% are from out of town that would never have come to St. Clair College without football. So they come here and they play football. And then when they get their diploma, they have that decision to make. Do I go back to school and spend another $10,000 or do I go home? A lot of times they go home. So I've got 8 kids playing for Hamilton Hamilton Hurricanes this year because that's where they're from. So they worked, they came to school, they did well, they got their diploma, and they went back home. And it's kind of the way you write it up, but as a football coach, it makes it a little more difficult because you got a lot of different kids on the team all the time, right? That turnover's huge. So for those new kids, they don't care about Saskatoon or Okanagan, but for the kids who are returning, a guy like Chris Rivero, who's a returning All-Canadian defensive lineman who lost Okanagan last year, he's the same as me. He wants Okanagan. He wants that shot at Okanagan again. Or if you get a kid that's in his third year and he lost to Saskatoon a few years ago, he might remember that game and say, you know, I don't want Saskatoon again. I want a piece of that. So, again, those are probably the two big dogs out west. You got one in the Prairies with Saskatoon that we've played in the Canadian Championships a few times. You've got Okanagan out west that we played in the Canadian Championships a few times. We've had varying success against both. I think Okanagan we've split the last few. So it's motivating, but at the same time, like I said, you try to tell a 19-year-old kid about that, 2024 is ancient history to him.
20: Yeah, no doubt. Right? So you're going to be kicking off the season in Ottawa against the Sooners this weekend. You're going to be at home on the 22nd against Hamilton. So they're our first chance to see the new-look St. Clair Saints football team is going to be on the 22nd, 7 o'clock at Acumen Stadium, right?
21: Yep.
20: Perfect. Well, I appreciate your time.
21: Product on the field for everybody to enjoy this year.
20: I cannot wait. I have been supporting you guys since way back when, and I just got a message from our producer, Aaron. He used to be the sideline reporter for AKO. So if you thought Essex County was small, the football world in Essex County is even smaller.
21: Yeah. Well, I age myself every year when I introduce myself to the incoming team, and I say it's my now, like I said, 22nd year in coaching, and it doesn't feel like it until I look in the mirror, and then I go, yeah, I have been around a while.
20: And then the kids that you're talking to are like, oh, I wasn't even born when you started.
21: Right, the kid was 4 years away from being born when I started coaching. That's really sobering, actually, Chris.
20: I appreciate your time, Coach. Thank you very much.
21: No problem. See ya.
20: That's Mike LaChance. He's the head football coach of the St. Clair Saints football team. They kick off their season, they're defending of the Ontario Championship in Ottawa this Saturday. They will be home on the 22nd, though, against Hamilton. And you can find out all the details at saintsathletics.ca.
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1: -21 degrees in Windsor, Essex, sun and cloud for this Friday. Chance of a late day shower, a high of 27, 81 Fahrenheit. I'm Paul McDonald, AM 800 News. Coming up, a driver blows twice the legal limit after a vehicle hits a house in Windsor, and safety urged on e-scooters. But first, for the second time since construction started nearly 2 years ago, the opening of Amherstburg's new fire hall has been delayed. Councillor Molly Allaire posted to social media, the contractor is experiencing ongoing internal construction delays, and the fire hall will not be ready until mid-November.
26: I drive by it daily. It's slow progress, but everyone keeps getting confused. We just cleared it up in council the other day. It is a shingle roof. It looks like steel right now, but it is a shingle roof. It's slowly progressing. The walls are up and everything. It's a slow progress.
1: The $11.3 million station going up next to the Libro Center was originally set for last August. That was delayed to this past March until harsh Conditions last winter brought construction to a standstill at times. Damage is pegged at more than $10,000 after a vehicle crashed into a house in Windsor. It happened shortly after 2:30 yesterday morning in the 1600 block of Armanda Street west of Malden Road. Police say the driver was inside the vehicle when they arrived, showing several signs of impairment, including glossy red eyes, slurred speech, and unsteadiness on his feet. Investigators say a breath test indicated the driver's blood alcohol limit was more than twice the legal limit. A 27-year-old is facing impaired driving charges. Windsor Mayor Drew Dilkins is expressing concern with some of the behavior he's seeing from young e-scooter riders around the city. Dilkins' parents would consider the behavior dangerous and is urging parents and young riders to take safety seriously. He admits enforcement can be a challenge.
3: There's little value in issuing a ticket to a 15-year-old, right, or a 14-year-old. It really requires strong parental intervention to make sure that their kids are behaving in a safe way and taking appropriate safety precautions. If you're buying your kid a device that can go 40 kilometers an hour on a sidewalk or a trail, you really need to make sure your kid's going to be safe.
1: The Canadian Pediatric Surveillance Program says 10 kids died from using the electronic devices last year, including 6 in Ontario. 12 more were admitted to intensive care units, and 26 were treated in hospital for more than 2 days. AM 800 News Time.

0: Iraq developments for $1.2 million in June. Mayor Krista Milosh says the commercial redevelopment of the site could improve traffic and parking conditions in the area.
1: People who attended Mass were crossing across Malden. They were crossing Sprucewood, not necessarily at the light. They were parking everywhere, and it had created a dangerous situation there as well. It obviously wasn't as often because churches on the weekends, Sunday service, the occasional wedding or funeral, it wasn't on a daily basis like we'll see now, but I actually think this is creating a safer situation.
0: Milosh says the developer plans to incorporate something from the church into the final build design, and a commemorative plaque recognizing the significance of the church will be installed. Canada and the U.S. are back at the bargaining table as a new round of 50% tariffs could hit Canadian goods starting next Wednesday. Trade Minister Dominic LeBlanc met U.S. Trade Representative Jameson Greer multiple times this week. Greer has said the tariffs are in response to Canadian dairy protections, provincial liquor bans, and vehicle quotas. Ontario Premier Doug Ford says any deal must shield major industries. The Canadian Labour Congress is also warning against giving up too much without something in return. Music, food trucks, and cars. Classics, hot rods, and muscle cars. It's the Olette Car Cruise, and it opens this afternoon at 1 at the Festival Plaza. Ward 3 Councillor and Chair of the Downtown Windsor Business Improvement Association, Ronaldo Agostino, says there's something for everyone.
2: It's just such a spectacle, and it brings all families, it brings all kids, it brings all seniors. It's a great time.
0: The cruise will make its way up Olette Avenue to Tecumseh Road starting at 6, then head east to Paulette Road to Riverside Drive, and then back to the waterfront. AM 800 News Time is 6:05. Let's get our first check of business for this final trading day of the week.
3: Gains in tech stocks lifted Canada's main stock index yesterday. Toronto's S&P TSX climbing 97 points to 36,759. In New York, the Dow added 69 points and the Nasdaq rose to 14. In Tokyo this morning, the Nikkei was up 405 points. The Hang Seng in Hong Kong fell by 1.1%. Our dollar is trading near 71.98 cents U.S. The Canadian Society of Customs Brokers says some businesses are holding off on shipments to the U.S. This as new 50% tariffs are set to take effect Wednesday. Officials say companies are taking a wait-and-see approach to see whether Donald Trump will do an about-face. A class action suit over workplace harassment at WestJet has been settled. A BC judge approved the $4.5 million settlement this week. The lawsuit alleged the airline broke a promise listed in flight attendant contracts to provide a harassment-free workplace. And Luigi Mangione could plead guilty as early as today in the fatal shooting of United Healthcare CEO Brian Thompson. From the Canadian Press, I'm Aaron Sousa.
4: It's a culinary competition of global proportions. The world will compete to crown the next global MasterChef. The fight for flavor goes international as Gordon Ramsay leads a new season of MasterChef Global Gauntlet. All new Wednesday on CTV. Stream next day on Crave.
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9: Okay, mix of sun and cloud for today. We have a 30% chance of rain later on today, a high of 27 or 81. Partly cloudy tonight, still that 30%. Very slight chance of rain. Low of 18, and then tomorrow, mix of sun and cloud for the morning, and then getting cloudy for the afternoon with a high of 24. Looking for rain on Saturday night and Sunday.

0: Sunday moving in. Right now, 21 and some fog out there again this morning, 21 or 70 Fahrenheit.
1: I felt like I was going to die.
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3: One of the slam dunks or whatever they call them.
5: I can't go get the
3: hell. Oh, my God.
0: You can put this on your Be Gettin' It playlist, I think.
3: See, and then he's going to make it weird.
6: I said I did not.
3: Progress you're making?
0: I'm Ron Burgundy.
7: But the ocean is not that deep right there.
8: Look it up. Your research.
7: Yeah, but there's people that are dying.
8: Look it up. Your research.
0: Mouth watering, finger licking, belly rubbing.
6: A little Crown Royal on the rocks.
5: Sit down and
8: we're going. Sound like an arse, Mike.
0: You sound like the MyPillow guy.
2: We gained 5,000 votes, everybody. And the last 13,000 votes that were counted. So let's think about this. That means I got like, I don't know, 10,000 and the rest of them got 3,000.
8: Look it up. Do your research.
2: I'll make up for it now.
0: Very nice. Oh, outstanding stuff from producer Steve, the Friday Mix here on AM 800 CTV Windsor. Mike and Meg with you here until 10 o'clock this morning. Good morning, Meg Roberts.
3: Good morning. Woo, it's Friday.
0: Oh, that was a good one to start the
3: that
0: day.
3: That was.
0: That had me in tears,
3: that
0: some of those clips.
3: That was buttery.
9: We had a lot of clips this week.
0: We did.
9: Like we did some good work this week.
0: Yeah, we did a solid effort. Call Marconi, get us an award.
3: Good work or kooky work?
0: I think it's all the same. It's all the same. So, all right. So we headed into a big weekend. Lots of things going on. I know, Paul McDonald was talking about the Ouellette car cruise that is taking place, this weekend down in Ouellette and downtown in the Festival Plaza. Music, food, trucks, cars, classics, hot rods.
3: Yep. Dropped on Droulard takes place this weekend as well on Droulard Road. It's a urban street festival that takes place Saturday, 11 a.m. to 10 p.m., rain or shine. And apparently that's a good time. Dropped on Droulard. They've got a lot of, they got like kind of like skate competitions going on, live music, local artists, vendors, food and drinks, skateboarding, car show, street entertainment.
0: Wow.
3: Yeah.
0: A little something for everyone.
3: Absolutely.
0: Very nice. And over in Metro Detroit, it is the annual Woodward Dream Cruise. And that is like one of the big events in Metro Detroit for the year. And for the first time in nearly 20 years, two Goodyear blimps will be over the skies.
3: Ooh.
0: Over Metro Detroit today and tomorrow. And people actually said they did see them over the skies yesterday over Windsor and Detroit. I don't know, just doing a little flyover, making sure everything's okay, getting ready for this weekend.
3: Okay, so if you see them in the skies, just know that's why they're here. That's why they're in town. Two Goodyear blimps. It is always a bit of a spectacle when you see the blimp, isn't it?
0: Yeah, it is. And it always signifies that there is a big event happening, yeah, that there is something big happening in Detroit when the Goodyear blimp is here. What a brilliant marketing idea, Goodyear, whoever came up with that, however many years ago, and the advertising and the name recognition, mm-hmm, that Goodyear gets from flying these blimps over certain events.
3: Although who knows if are they still making their money off of it? Because I bet you it's pretty expensive to fly that blimp nowadays.
0: I would think so, but I would think a lot of the networks maybe pay them to fly over games and get those overhead views of stadiums.
3: True,
0: and things like
3: true.
0: That. So they'll say, oh, there's the view from the Goodyear blimp over,
3: yep,
0: Ford Field right now. And you know, I would think they would get some help there.
3: That's
0: and
3: true.
0: It must be worth it because they have two blimps here.
3: Yeah.
0: This weekend.
3: Okay. What do you want? We've got two big national days here. National Tattoo Removal Day.
0: Oh.
3: International Nagging Day.
0: Ooh. What would people like to talk about?
3: Anyone got a good tattoo removal story? Or maybe, is there something your partner or maybe your kids do? Because I think parents can be a little naggy on the kids for the sake of, like, kids, do something.
0: Right.
3: You know, come on. Use your melon.
0: Yeah, yeah.
3: So my mom used to say all the time, use your melon.
0: Nag, nag, nag, nag, nag, nag, nag. Either your partner or your kids. Is there something you nag Tyler about? I like the nagging story better.
3: Oh, I don't know if this is a, well, this is kind of a nag. I really try not to nag.
0: Right.
3: I really do. I make a conscious effort. And if I'm going to address something, I'm just going to address it. But I said to him the other day, I said, come close to me. Look me in the eyes.
0: Uh-oh.
3: And he's like, what? And I'm like, you don't need a new cup every time you have a sip of water.
0: Oh, okay.
3: One of those. And then he leaves these water cups all around the house.
0: Tyler, just reuse the same cup. It's only water.
3: It's
0: not getting sticky,
3: water.
0: No residue.
3: Yeah, after a couple days or whatever, change your... Oh, I swear he goes through six of these things a day. Yeah. Every time he takes a sip.
0: But on the other hand, Meg does not like the fact that I have used the same coffee mug here at work, my travel mug, all week, and then I put it in the dishwasher on Friday, and it's all fresh and renewed for Monday.
3: That's disgusting.
9: You gotta wash the lid.
3: Like,
9: minimally.
3: We're talking water.
0: But it's just me drinking out of it.
3: No, it's not you. It's not you, cooties. It's the fact that you have, like, coffee and milk in there. Water is one thing, but to have coffee and milk in a container and then reuse that day after day, I can't get behind that. So anyways, what would you nag Kelly about?
0: I don't nag. Guys don't nag. We just want to be left alone.
3: Well,
0: I don't think guys nag. The one thing that Kelly will nag me about, especially this time of year, make sure you drink enough water when you're working outside or else you're going to get a migraine or worse, die of dehydration. I don't want to see you, like, you know, laying on the lawn when I get home. You know,
3: fair.
0: It's always to the extreme.
3: Okay, Stevie, you know? I want to go back to the
0: Why did he die? Oh, he didn't have that eighth cup of water. He just couldn't take it.
3: I want to go back to the comment about guys don't nag.
0: Right.
3: Stevie, do you nag on your wife about anything?
9: Guys know better.
0: Yeah, we
3: know
0: better.
3: You're right, because Tyler doesn't nag me for anything.
0: No, we know better.
9: It turns into a fight.
0: That's right. It just gets turned back on us.
9: Always.
0: Yes.
9: There's always a retort of, you do this.
0: Yeah.
9: It's like, okay, not worth it.
0: Don't nag me about that because you left four glasses out on the countertop after having a sip of water each, and then it's a whole thing. It's just not worth it.
9: I have the same issue. Mm. My wife leaves glasses everywhere.
0: Wow.
9: But I know better. I just pick them up, wash them.
0: That's right.
9: Done with it.
0: Yep. Keep the peace. You're like the United Nations. Just keep the peace.
3: Oh, dang. It's kind of like that in my relationship. I can't think of one thing that Tyler nags me for. But I got a little bit of a list for him. So.
0: Of course. Yeah. No, I think it's a lady thing. I think you're the ones that nag us and we just kind of take it and okay.
3: And there are, and you know, I know for sure there are things that I do that drive him nuts. There has to be.
0: Yeah.
3: I just don't know what they are.
0: Yeah. You got to pick your battles. If it's something big, then then you go there. If it's just a small little thing, it's not worth going to war.
3: I get it.
0: You know,
3: I get it.
0: It's not worth going to the Middle East for.
3: I get it. I do wonder, there must be some guys that nag out there.
0: Okay. Do you nag as a guy? Do you nag your partner about anything? Or ladies, does your
3: husband.
0: We're looking at, you know, husband and wives, men and women in this, and nagging. You know, is there any guys out there that are nagging your partner about something? 519-792-2559. As a young veteran, I have noticed over the years in different relationships, especially when your partner is maybe, like complaining about something, the day at work or something with whatever, do not offer any solutions. Do not offer any solutions. Just be there.
3: Yeah, because us girls, we have the solutions. We just want to get it off our chest.
0: Yeah,
3: so
0: don't offer solutions. Like, don't end this issue. Like, just be there. just listen.
3: Listen.
0: Don't offer common sense solutions that could end this. Just listen.
3: Put your listening ears on. Heather, P1 Heather saying, big nag to my kids. Answer my text.
0: Oh, that's a good one.
3: I bet that's very common.
0: That's a good one.
3: And that one, you know, because parents, you've got anxiety about your kids. They're out and about. They're doing, you want to check in. You okay? You all good? And then you don't get the text back.
0: Yeah.
3: Come on. Take a minute to answer my text.
0: Adam says, juice is not worth the squeeze to nag the wifey.
3: I think that's...
0: That's well said. Well said by Adam.
3: Texter Dave saying, my nag for my coworkers. What are you doing? What are you doing? What are you doing? What are you doing?
0: All right. So, we'll come back. B-Man wants to join us. Hopefully he can hang on. We got to get the traffic first though. Here it is. Megan DeLaurier.
1: In the city, Windsor Avenue will be closed from Giles Boulevard East to Shepherd Street East for road and water main work until the end of the day. Intersection Road is closed east of Vanwell Road to all traffic for road reconstruction until the end of the month. Morton Drive from Ojibwe Parkway West to the Essex Terminal Railway tracks is still closed to both east and westbound traffic. Traffic will be detoured via Ojibwe Parkway and Old Front Road in LaSalle. Riverside Drive East continues to have ongoing lane closures near St. Rose Avenue for the ongoing construction of the St. Rose Pumping Station, and there is still a full closure on Central Avenue from Ontario Street to Seminole Street. That closure is in effect until mid-November. In the county, County Road 20 in Amherstburg has lane restrictions between County Road 10 and Northside Road, and in Essex, construction is ongoing at the intersection of Maidstone Avenue and Talbot Street North. From the AM 800 Traffic Center, I'm Megan Delorier.
3: All right. Thanks so much for that, Megan. From Val this morning, slightly foggy on 401 Walker Road exit. Very foggy this morning. I did not notice any fog coming in from the TOL.
0: I did a little bit.
3: Old Castle.
0: Just a little wispy in the TOL, yeah.
3: Okay. All right. Well,
0: so we'll keep an eye on it, though. There's no warnings or watches. When we come back, nagging. And we'll get updates on that. And Paul McDonald will join us as well, all next on AM 800.
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3: Good morning, 6:22. And, well, I think we're in for a pretty nice day. That's what I would say. Small chance of some showers,
0: yeah,
3: but just a
0: 30%. No chance. 27 today or 81. That was the high yesterday. Tonight down to 18 or 64. Then tomorrow, mix of sun and cloud for the morning and then cloudy later in the morning in 24. Looks like rain moving in, though, for Saturday night and Sunday. Right now, it is 21. That is 70 Fahrenheit.

0: you go. Meg, you, yesterday on the show, we were teaching Paul McDonald about who Pat Benatar is.
1: Yeah, my neighbor Pat. Pat and Jim Benatar.
2: You didn't know...
1: Okay, I know who Pat Benatar is, but when I was younger, I felt like when my parents talked about Pat Benatar, that it was a friend of theirs. Like, isn't the name Pat Benatar?
0: Yeah, it's like a, just a common person name.
1: Yeah, you know, they live on Talbot Street.
0: Yeah, the Benatars.
1: The Benatars.
0: They had that fruit stand out front on Concession 8.
1: I just think Pat Benatar has such a... kind of common name, perhaps. Right. Just somebody who lives in the neighborhood.
0: Very good. There you go. Okay. Well, Brian Adams and Pat Benatar are at LCA this weekend. That's why we were talking about this. You know who Brian Adams is, correct? Okay.
1: Yes.
2: Was cuts like a knife.
0: Yeah. That's right. Okay.
2: Together? Are they performing together or just she's opening for him here?
0: She's WSG with special guests.
2: With special guests.
0: I would think they'd bust her out. Maybe do a little, what's that song that Brian Adams has with Tina Turner? She could do the Tina Turner part.
3: What's Love Got to Do With It?
0: No, not What's Love's Got to Do With It.
1: We should play that though.
0: Yeah, that's a great song though.
1: It's Only Love?
0: It's only love. Yeah. And that's all. Yeah, maybe I'll go.
1: Okay.
0: Paul, we were talking about nagging, and it is today
1: International Nagging Day.
0: Oh. Is there anything? So our theory is that men don't nag wives. We know better, and we're not going to get anywhere, and it's just going to come back on us. Does your lovely wife nag you about anything?
2: No, not really. I mean, it's back and forth that this needs to be done or that needs to be done.
0: Nag crime, then.
2: Yeah, there's not any... I wouldn't describe it as nagging. It's maybe
1: it's
2: just
1: like a
2: gentle reminder that this picture needs to be hung or what, you know.
1: And then you get it done, it sounds
2: like. And you get it done. But there's not, no. And people say, oh yeah, you just don't want to call out your wife on air. No, there's not a lot. No, I wouldn't say nagging is the way.
1: Yeah.
2: Cause nagging has that negative connotation to it.
1: For sure. I would say my parents don't nag each other.
2: No, I
1: would argue that they don't either. But cause the same thing, it's like, okay, we're having a conversation. This is the to-do list. Boom, boom, boom.
2: Right.
1: But sometimes it's like...
2: I know. It's like, we've been...
0: Are you
2: we've
0: ever
2: been,
0: going to get that done?
2: Yes. There's the family room that needs to be painted.
1: Yeah.
2: And so when are we going to do this? And it's, you know...
1: But the way she approaches it is more like, when are we going to take this project on, Paul?
2: We can paint too.
0: Yeah, Kelly and I have this joke. Like, say you, like, leave something on the counter, like you didn't clean it up properly from a meal, and there's like a, you know, say one blueberry still on the counter. We leave each other's notes. Saving this?
1: That's great. I think it's a great way to go about it.
0: B-Man's joining us to talk about nagging. Good morning.
4: Good morning.
1: Are you a nagger, B-Man?
4: You know, I really hate it, but I just can't help it sometimes. And I hate being a man that nags at his wife.
0: Right. You're a rare species.
4: We usually get titled the B-word because we're a man nagging and stuff. And we're not supposed to, you know?
2: Yeah.
4: But... if there's only 7 days of the week and I have 9 bags of garbage at the end of the week, I'm nagging. If you put in the laundry and decide to start doing your nails because I have to do the rest of the laundry now, I'm nagging. If you're sitting there tasting your food with your mouth open and I say something, it's called nagging. We do have a wonderful marriage, and my wife does not nag at me. She just gives me a honey-do list with a very strong request from time to time.
1: Mm-hmm.
4: Not nagging. Yeah. I've learned my lesson, but I can be a nagging type of guy and stuff, and it's only because I've got a higher standard. But then again, the reply back is, do you love me?
2: Yeah.
0: Thanks, B-Man. Yeah, very
2: that's
0: nice.
2: Good.
1: You know what? I think the first step is honesty. If you know you do it, you
0: that's
1: know,
0: right.
1: then
0: B-Man,
1: you can
0: B-Man
1: have
0: admits.
1: Some communication.
2: See, I'm more of the type that will probably not say something and then just quietly fume about it.
0: Yeah,
1: you know? I'm a
0: that's what
1: like
0: I do
1: that
0: too.
2: All right, I'll clean it up, whatever.
0: Yeah, it's easier that way, yeah, right? Yeah.
1: You grumble under the breath.
2: Yeah.
1: Hey, you know what? When you lived, like for your, you know, Paul, I'm sure you and your wife have lived together now for years and years. I'm sure there's, you just kind of know the routine to an extent. And
2: it's, and I've said this before, my dad used to say this, the relationship, it's like a dance. Sometimes you lead, sometimes she leads.
1: Yep.
2: Right?
0: That's pretty good.
1: Yep.
0: Yeah, that's good. Good advice from the veteran there.
2: Yeah.
0: Hey, nominations are closing this week for the municipal elections. And still...
2: Next week.
0: Next week.
2: 21st.
0: Yes.
2: Next Friday.
0: Within this week, I guess. You can say
2: 1 week from today.
0: 1 week from today. That's
2: at
0: a better...
2: 2 o'clock in the afternoon.
0: So nominations, we'll know, I guess, by this time, next week if Windsor Mayor Drew Dilkins will be running.
2: Would it be at 1:58 when he, files? I don't know.
0: It'll be the last second.
1: If he might not know at this point
0: next week at this time.
1: But I think next week's about to be busy.
2: I think if those who are kind of been laying in the weeds, just kind of watching things, and that's not just the mayor's race, that's the different ward seats as well, people looking to see whether or not they want to jump in, do incumbents want to re-up for another 4 years, we'll watch what's happening across the county as well, but interesting, yeah, we've got some interesting races shaping up.
1: We do.
2: First time in years that we have a mayor's race in Tecumseh. That'll be worth watching.
0: Yeah, absolutely. Okay, so thanks very much. Paul McDonald's up next. More news. We're getting reports on the fog. Brian's telling us this morning, dense fog. County Road 42 from Manning to Walker. Also, Val telling us slightly foggy on the 401 at the Walker Road exit, but still foggy. There are no alerts or warnings about that, but watch out. It could get worse. As the morning goes on, we will update you. You update us. That's how it works. And we won't nag. You just do it. 629.
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2: Twenty-one degrees in Windsor, Essex. A mix of sun and cloud for today. Slight chance of a late afternoon shower. A high of 27, 81 Fahrenheit. I'm Paul McDonald, AM 800 News. Coming up, Windsor's mayor urges safety as e-scooter concerns grow and more delays for Amherstburg's new fire hall. But first, a 27-year-old man is facing impaired driving charges after his vehicle crashed into a house in Windsor. Police say officers found the driver still in the vehicle early yesterday morning in the 1600 block of Armanda Street, west of Malden Road. Investigators say he had glossy red eyes, slurred speech, unsteadiness on his feet, and difficulty staying awake. Police say a breath test showed the man's blood alcohol level was more than twice the legal limit. No injuries are reported, but damage to the house is estimated at more than $10,000. The mayor of Windsor is urging parents and young riders to take e-scooter and e-bike safety seriously. The Canadian Pediatric Surveillance Program says 10 kids died from using the electronic devices last year, including 6 in Ontario. 12 more were admitted to intensive care units, and 26 were treated in hospital for more than 2 days. Mayor Drew Dilkins says some of the behavior he sees on city streets and trails is concerning.
11: I think it's fair to say if you just drive around the city, you see what a lot of parents would consider to be pretty dangerous behavior by some young people who have those scooters. And so much like a parent would do, you know, with a young person riding a bike where you have them wear a helmet, we would encourage the same type of behavior here for those who are using e-scooters.
2: Windsor police say there have been 6 e-bike crashes so far this year after 15 collisions last year, all resulting in injuries. Frustrating is how an Amherstburg councillor describes the ongoing construction delays for the town's $11.3 million fire hall. Work began nearly 2 years ago next to the Libro Center with the original completion date of last August. But that was pushed back to this past March after harsh winter conditions brought work to a complete stop at times. Now, ongoing internal construction delays have pushed completion to mid-November. Councillor Molly Allaire says the decision to build the hall was made by the previous council.
12: It's really hard to be able to comment on something that is not a choice that you made, but also, like, I had the chance to vote against it. I think it was like two or three separate occasions, and I did vote against it three times, and now it's just frustrated because it's like, oh, I didn't win the vote, and I lost all the control, and this is what we're dealing with. But now it's just deal with it with grace.
2: The new station will combine fire stations number 1 and 3. AMA Hedward News, time is 6:33, a mix of sun and cloud for today, a high of 27. A new zoning for the former St. Paul's Church property in LaSalle. The church closed earlier this year and was purchased by Rock Developments for $1.2 million in June, and demolition is nearing completion. No word yet on what commercial development is planned at the corner of Sprucewood Avenue and Malden Road, but Mayor Krista Malaw says the developer wants to preserve some of the church's history.
13: They've been very thoughtful through this process, knowing what that church meant to the community. They had the Horticultural Society come out and save some of the plants that were on the property. They've donated pews, and they plan to incorporate something from the church into the final build design that they're doing. So they understand what it meant to the community, which I think is really important when a developer comes in and makes such a big change.
2: Rock Developments will also install a commemorative plaque to recognize the significance of the church. With the clock ticking down on U.S. President Donald Trump's latest tariff deadline, Canada-U.S. Trade Minister Dominic LeBlanc met with his American counterpart Thursday. The tariffs on a range of Canadian goods are set to take effect next Wednesday. U.S. Trade Representative Jamieson Greer has said the levies are in a response to provincial bans on U.S. liquor, Canada's supply-managed dairy system, and quotas on certain U.S. vehicles. After the sit-down, LeBlanc said on social media Thursday evening that negotiations are ongoing. And it's the return of the Olight Car Cruise. Classic cars, hot rods, muscle cars, and motorcycles will be on display at Festival Plaza today beginning at 1. Ward 3 Councilor Ronaldo Agostino says there's something for everyone before the vehicles hit the road this evening.
14: There's going to be music, there's going to be food trucks, there's going to be games. It's a great experience.
2: The cruise begins at 6 and will go up Olet Avenue to Tecumseh Road, then head east to Paulette Road to Riverside Drive and back to the waterfront. AM 800 News, time is 6:35. Let's get a check of business now. A settlement has been reached in a workplace harassment lawsuit brought by female flight attendants at WestJet.
15: JFK Law has represented more than 3,400 current and former cabin crew for the class action. It says a BC judge approved a $4.5 million settlement earlier this week. The lawsuit alleged WestJet broke a promise listed in flight attendant contracts to provide a harassment-free workplace. WestJet has said it is committed to maintaining a safe and harassment-free environment. The law firm says the settlement applies to female flight attendants who worked for WestJet between April 2014 and February 2021. It says those who submit valid claims could receive roughly $470. Aaron Sousa, The Canadian Press.
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0: Good morning and welcome to Friday. It's Mike and Meg here on CTV Windsor, AM 800 and the AM 800 CKLW YouTube page, and it's a bit foggy out there. 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
1: Okay, weather forecast for today. Starting off with a mix of sun and cloud, there's a small chance, a 30% chance of showers, thunderstorms late this afternoon. We'll see a high of 27 or 81. Tonight, same forecast. We could see some showers, a thunderstorm, low of 18 or 64. Tomorrow, 24. That's 75, a little bit cooler than it has been. Mainly cloudy tomorrow and Sunday, high of 27 or 81. And they're calling for showers. Current temperature right now is 21 or 69.

0: oddest music considering how what your age is.
1: I know. I love this old stuff. I love the old R&B, the soul. Like Tina Turner is just. I'm so connected to this music for some reason. I don't know.
0: How do you know who Tina Turner is? You don't know who Huey Lewis is. Can we go back to the
1: one
0: other
1: of them
0: song
1: is good
0: now,
1: music.
0: Steve? Can we go back to the song we were actually talking about?
1: This is good, too.
0: It's a great song. Like, I got chills right now. The energy they show in this video singing together. You know, Tina's beautiful, beautiful, powerful voice, mm-hmm. and then Bryan Adams and his rasp that just
1: sultry
0: works.
1: Sultry voice.
0: Yeah.
1: You should go to this. Well, Bryan Adams and
0: yeah, it involves leaving
1: Pam.
0: The house and spending money. I don't see that happening.
1: Okay. All right. Well.
0: Here we go. Let's listen to this part.
1: Okay.
0: And the stop here and the dramatic pause and then the guitar. Oh.
1: They don't make music like this anymore, Mike.
0: No!
1: I was just feeding you with that one.
0: It sounded amazing!
1: But seriously, like voices like Tina Turner, they don't make that anymore.
0: No, because you didn't need like a computer to generate the voice. Like, and just, oh, well, she's got a good look. We can make her sing. You know, Tina had it all.
1: She did.
0: The hair, the legs, the voice, everything.
1: Okay, very
0: all right.
1: Good.
0: Okay, oh, I enjoyed that. That really pumped me up. We got fog being reported out in some parts of Windsor, Essex this morning, getting a lot of texts about that. Adam saying 401 report still accurate. The fog starts around Manning, thickens up at the Walker exit as well. Another texter, heavy fog in Lakeshore at Elmstead Road and Baseline.
1: Okay. So if you're out in the county, it sounds like in parts of the county, just be careful out there with the fog this morning. Actually, we got a message. Who is this from? Somebody's saying these dense fog patches are kind of feeling a bit fall-like.
0: Well, it is. We're in that transition. Middle of August especially. We're here on the 14th of August. It's the start of that transition because I always think of the Tecumseh Corn Fest. And when you go there and you went there like late afternoon, you were warm. But by like later in the evening when the sun went down, you needed a sweater.
1: Yeah. Yeah. This was Ken this morning saying, wondering if we're going to have an early fall. We usually don't get fog like this until the kids go back to school in September. But yeah, it definitely feels that way.
0: Is that official information? I don't.
1: Well, it's an observation from Ken.
0: Okay, an observation is fine. Yeah, okay, all right. That's
1: yeah,
0: good.
1: Just an observation.
0: Speaking of observing, maybe it's spying, because we're going to talk about this next story. This is wild.
1: This is.
0: Doug Ford, the premier, facing heat after reports surfaced that the Conservative Party of Ontario spent nearly $3,000 to allegedly track former Liberal leader Bonnie Crombie when she was on a private vacation to Jamaica back in December of 23. Financial records confirm the party spent at two Jamaican luxury resorts. The PC party acknowledged the trip was part of an opposition research. Ford claims I didn't know anything about it, saying he doesn't approve, but he shrugged it off as, hey, stuff that happens during politics, that's the way it goes. Opposition leaders aren't buying it, calling the surveillance creepy, demanding accountability for the use of donor and public subsidy funds to spy on Bonnie Crombie.
1: This is a wild story. So Ford said at an unrelated news conference Thursday that he does not approve of the alleged spying. And here's some of that press conference.
2: I didn't know until yesterday. But talk to the party. I don't approve of it. I don't watch every single dollar when I'm in the middle of a campaign, the largest in the country. I rely on our team to make sure that they spend it appropriately. Again, things happen. It's no different than myself when the media has followed me down to Florida. You know something? It's politics.
0: I think it's different, isn't it?
1: Yeah, I don't think the media should be following Doug Ford down to Florida by any means.
0: Well, okay, they should be following down to Florida. Is he down there on business or is he on a vacation? You know, there's a difference
1: between
0: the two as well.
1: Yeah. I don't, and then to say, you know, things happen in politics, and maybe this is common practice.
0: Maybe we're going to hear a bunch of stories now that, like, you know, how people spy on opposition to, what do they think? Bonnie was dancing on the bar,
1: or? You want to get some video of it or something?
0: You know.
1: I don't
0: doing
1: know.
0: Shots? I don't know. Merritt Stiles, the opposition leader, she's calling it a little creepy.
3: It's creepy and it's disgusting. And despite what Doug Ford said today, it's not just politics. And he needs to take responsibility for this. I think it's absolutely outrageous.
0: Wow.
1: Well, it definitely seems very weird and a breach of privacy.
0: Yeah, you do have a private life. You're entitled to that, even if you're a politician in the public eye. And it's like, wow.
1: Yeah. So weird. I guess some news organizations, they have obtained a copy of the PC Party's 2023 annual financial statement. And it showed office and administration expenses of $1,000 at this Ocean Eden Bay and another $2,000 at the Royalton Negro Hotel, which is another resort in Jamaica. So. There's a bit of a paper trail, but they didn't have any information on when these expenses incurred, for how long, or who claimed them. Very odd behavior.
0: Yeah, we're going to find out more. Who was sent down?
4: Well, it was one of Ford's staffers, and my favorite thing is there's a deleted tweet. The guy just posted a Jamaican flag during this time.
0: Oh.
4: So it was like, hey, I'm on vacation, Jamaican flag, but I'm spying on Bonnie Crump.
0: Good research there, Producer Steve. So
1: weird.
0: I think there's going to be more that comes out of this. And maybe other former politicians, current politicians, maybe staff members that were, you know, on part of staffs of a federal or provincial government official will say, yeah, we did that too. We spied on Doug when he was here, or
1: maybe
0: we spied on, you know, Dalton McGuinty when he was doing this, when he was premier. I want to know if anybody's ever spied on someone else. Have you ever spied on someone?
1: And did you ever
0: spouse,
1: get caught? Like
0: girlfriend,
1: yeah.
0: Boyfriend, and what happened? What did you find out?
1: Or in this situation, did you get caught?
0: Yeah, did you get caught spying? A coworker, maybe. 519-792-2559. Or were you spied on? And you're like, oh my God, I go outside and this car is out there every day, parked in the same spot, and they don't live around here. Something's going on. 519-792-2559. Let's find out what's happening on the roads. We are getting reports of fog this morning. Particularly 401 Manning to Walker, a little bit heavier as you get closer to Walker. So heads up on that. It's nothing too bad, but just be aware. Megan DeLaurier, what else is going on?
5: In the county, County Road 42 between Les Bronze Road and County Road 43 is still down to one lane. Delays should be expected. And County Road 8 has lane restrictions for road construction between County Road 23 and Cameron Side Road. In the city, University Avenue is still closed between McKay and Wellington. The intersections of Erie Street West, Victoria Avenue, and Olette Avenue and Ellis Street has lane restrictions for traffic signal installation work until the end of next week. College Avenue is still fully closed between Huron Church Road and Brock Street until the end of the month. The intersection of Goyou Street and Elliott Street East continues to have lane restrictions daily until early September. And the intersection of Droulard Road and Wyandotte Street East is fully closed for Via Rail bridge work. This closure is in place until late October. From the AM 800 Traffic Center, I'm Megan DeLaurier.
1: All right, thanks so much for that, Megan. Up next, yeah, have you ever spied on someone? Has someone ever spied on you? How did it go? More on that up next.
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0: Mike Kaycook, Meg Roberts, CTV Windsor, AM 800. And let's take a look at the weather. We do have some fog out there that we're dealing with. 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Neither is the winning. 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
1: All right, we're hearing about some fog out in the county this morning. Morning foggy on the 401 from Manning to Walker. Heavier near Walker Road. Another message here. It's very foggy out in the county, and people need to turn their full lights on, not just the daylight running lights, because you can't see them in the spot when it becomes real thick. So if you're out in the county, be careful. High of 27 or 81 today. We'll see a mix of sun and cloud this morning. A 30% chance of showers. Thunderstorms late this afternoon. Tonight, low of 18 or 64. Same forecast for tonight. Small chance of showers. Potential for thunderstorms. And tomorrow, temperatures dropping a bit. 24 or 75. Mainly cloudy. Sunday, 27 or 81. The current temperature, 21 or 69 Fahrenheit.

0: Oh, that's a great song. Are you familiar with Sting and the Police?
1: Mm-hmm. Oh, yeah. This is on my dad's playlist for sure.
0: Billy Phil be cranking this in the barn right now.
1: Absolutely. Yeah, I remember him driving us to school, and this was the soundtrack.
0: Very nice. We're talking about spying. The story this morning that has come out is that there's been surveillance that has been discovered that took place in Jamaica that was spying. The people from the Conservative Party, from Doug Ford's party, went down there to a couple Jamaican luxury resorts in late 2023 and spied on the former Liberal leader, Bonnie Crombie.
1: Which is crazy.
0: As she was on a private vacation, was not there on unofficial business, a trade mission, whatever it is. And it was just days after she won the leadership race. So, like, okay, we got to get down here. Let's see what this Bonnie's all about. Oh, is she doing shots at the bar?
1: Well, she can if she wants to.
0: She wants her personal vacation. Yeah. Maybe she's celebrating. She deserves it.
1: So we're asking you, have you ever spied on someone? Has someone ever spied on you? And what happened? We got a message here. I'm not going to say who the texter is.
0: Okay, we'll keep the names out of it.
1: Yes, okay. Saying, I spied on my ex-husband for years. Caught him with different women at their homes. He was a truck driver. He took them with him in his truck. Okay, in that sense, the spying pay off?
0: Yeah, is it worth it?
1: Well, because, like, yeah, you got to... bye-bye.
0: Be careful what you wish for, you know, or careful what you're going to find. So have you ever spied on someone, and what took place? Did you find anything? 519-792-2559. I think a lot of spying now is online spying.
1: Oh, for sure.
0: You know, when you're trying to check out Facebook or Instagram or emails or whatever it is to see what's going on. But more traditional spying, you know, that takes some effort. I mean, you're setting up cameras, perhaps, or you're setting up
1: air tags,
0: an air tag, or you're going on a stakeout with a coffee and lurch down in your front seat. Let's go to David up next. Good morning. You got a spying story for us, David.
2: Yeah, this is a great one. When I was dating my wife years ago, I would leave her place and her ex would follow me home and he would see what I was doing on the way home. And the next day he would call her and tell her what I was up to on the way home.
0: Oh, so my God.
2: For a beer or grab a sandwich or something like that. He would call her the next day and say, oh, do you know that David stopped off at Mr. Sub on the way home?
1: Oh, boy.
0: That David's addicted to Mr. Sub. Oh, my God, David. That's hilarious. What did this girl think of that?
2: She's like, seriously, like, grow up.
0: Yeah, right. Like, you're just proving the reasons why I am no longer with you.
1: Yeah.
0: Good job,
1: absolutely.
0: David. Good call.
1: Absolutely.
0: All right, good stuff. Foggy this morning on the 401, Manning to Walker. We're getting reports about that. We're also getting reports of fog in the county. One texter saying very foggy in the county. People need to turn on their full lights, not just their daylights, but not your brights. Don't put on your brights in the fog.
1: Okay.
0: That blinds people, okay? All right, we got news up next, including e-scooters. Are they getting out of hand on Windsor Streets? Up next.

0: Time for Way Back Windsor Essex on AM 800. And most of you are going to remember this one. It was a very hot Thursday afternoon. It was about 4:10 in the afternoon on August the 14th of 2003 when the lights went out across much of North America, and the failure that began with problems on the Ohio power grid spread rapidly through the interconnected system. And within minutes, most of Ontario and parts of 8 U.S. states were in the darkness, affecting an estimated 50 million people.
1: Because we have a little better picture now of what's happening in the northeast quadrant of the United States, and for that matter in Canada, about power outages.
0: In Windsor Essex, air conditioners stopped, traffic signals went dark, and the bridge and tunnel were closed temporarily. Gas stations could not pump fuel. Businesses shut down. 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A lot of local families, the blackout became a story of neighbors and helping neighbors and sharing generators and directing traffic, gathering outdoors with barbecues before the food in their freezers spoiled. So yeah, it was... it's hard to believe that was like 23 years ago now, but what a time that was. That is Way Back Windsor Essex for today. We'll be back next week with more here on AM 800.
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10: 21 degrees in Windsor, Essex. Fog lifting this morning to a sunny Friday. Some clouds this afternoon with a chance of a late afternoon shower, a high of 27, 81 Fahrenheit. I'm Paul McDonald, AM 800 News. Coming up, drunk driving charges laid after a vehicle hits a house in Windsor and the return of the Olette car cruise. But first, with a growing concern over e-scooters and e-bikes, Windsor's mayor is urging parents and young riders to take safety seriously. New data from the Canadian Pediatric Surveillance Program shows 10 kids died during using devices last year, 6 of them in Ontario. 12 more were admitted to intensive care units, and 26 were treated in hospital for more than 2 days. Mayor Drew Dilkins' council addressed liability concerns earlier this year when it renegotiated the city's deal with Bird Canada for operating the device.
9: There's no doubt there are claims for people who are injured riding e-bikes. It doesn't mean the city's liable, but it certainly shows that people are filing claims because of injury. And I think when you back out, you know, some of the material that you're seeing, what really needs to happen is people need to take safety precautions when they're using these devices.
10: Dilkins says he sees what parents would consider dangerous behavior by some young people on e-scooters. Windsor police say there have been 6 e-bike crashes so far this year after 15 collisions last year, all resulting in injuries. Damages pegged to more than $10,000 after a vehicle crashed into a house in Windsor. It happened shortly after 2:30 yesterday morning in the 1600 block of Armanda Street west of Malden Road. Police say the driver was inside the vehicle when they arrived, showing several signs of impairment, including glossy red eyes, slurred speech, and unsteadiness on his feet. Investigators say a breath test indicated the driver's blood alcohol limit was more than twice the legal limit. A 27-year-old is facing impaired driving charges. More delays in the construction of Amherstburg's $11.3 million fire hall. Councillor Molly Allaire says the hall going up next to the Libro Center was originally slated to open last August, but completion has now been pushed back to mid-November. She calls the latest delay frustrating.
11: The construction company is just experiencing some internal delays, and so it's causing the date to just get pushed back a little bit more continuously. So unfortunately, that's all we can do is just wait it out and see what happens.
10: An opening of this past March was delayed because of the harsh winter conditions that brought construction to a complete stop at times. The new station will combine fire stations number 1.

0: stood. The church closed earlier this year, was sold to Rock Developments for $1.2 million in June, and demolition has been ongoing for the past month. Mayor Krista Milosh says the new zoning fits with the surrounding area at the corner of Malden Road and Sprucewood Avenue.
1: The property right now is zoned institutional, which would allow for daycares, library, town facilities, that kind of thing. They're coming in and they're asking us to change it to TC1, which is commercial, which is what most of everything around that area is already zoned, so it would stay with what is expected in that area.
0: Milosh says the commercial development has not yet gone through the site plan control process, but the developer plans to incorporate something from the church into the final build design. Anxious Canadians may already be holding their breath, awaiting with some trepidation next Wednesday and Donald Trump's latest tariff attack. A new round of 50% tariffs are expected to be slapped on nearly $20 billion worth of Canadian goods, even those that comply with the Canada-US-Mexico trade agreement. Last summer, retailers and exporters across the globe rushed to beat the American president's tariff deadlines, but experts say Canadian shippers now appear more desensitized to the trade tumult and are preparing for the worst by assessing the potential financial toll. The Olay Car Cruise is back for another year. A wide variety of classic cars, hot rods, muscle cars, and motorcycles will be on display at Festival Plaza beginning at 1 today. Ward 3 Councillor Ronaldo Agostino.
2: You're going to see just a little bit of everything and a lot of our history on the cruise of great vehicles or parts that came out of this city.
0: The cruise begins at 6 and goes up Olet Avenue to Tecumseh Road, east to Paulette Road to Riverside Drive, and then back to the plaza. The AM 800 News poll question, should there be an independent investigation into alleged spying by the Ontario Progressive Conservative Party into former Liberal leader Bonnie Crombie? Let us know at AM800CKLW.com. Yesterday, we asked if stricter enforcement is needed to reduce the number of children critically injured and killed by e-scooters and e-bikes. Of nearly 1,200 responses, 94% say yes. AM800 News Time is 7:06. Let's update the markets now, brought to you by Nissan of Windsor, a member of the Revenberg Automotive family, Tecumseh Road East at Forest Glade Drive.
3: Premier Doug Ford says approvals for new large data centers in the province means energy costs won't be covered, no financial incentives will be in place, and the centers will be charged a higher rate than other industrial users. The details of a possible energy deal between Quebec and Newfoundland and Labrador are being called on to be made public. The calls come from opposition parties in both provinces who are demanding answers after Montreal paper La Presse reported the deal had been struck. And the British Columbia Real Estate Association found both home sale transactions and average price fell in July. It says over 6,500 residential property sales were recorded in the multiple listing service around BC last month. Taking a look at the markets, the S&P TSX Composite Index was up 97 points. In New York, the Dow Jones Industrial Average was up 69 points. The Canadian dollar traded for 71.75 cents U.S. compared with 71.79 on Wednesday. The September crude oil contract was down $2 U.S. at $81.25 per barrel, and the December gold contract was down $47 at $4,420 U.S. an ounce. From the Canadian Press Business Desk, I'm Don Mitchell.
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1: All right, so watch out for some fog out there this morning, as we are getting reports from a lot of you on our text lines. If you want to give us a call, give a live update. You could be an on-the-street reporter. 519-792-2559 about fog on the 401 between Manning and Walker, and some in the southern parts of the county as well. No fog warnings or watches out there. It is going to be a mix of sun and cloud today. Very slight chance of rain today and tonight. 27 the high today, 18 tonight. And then tomorrow, mix of sun and cloud to start, and then cloudy later in the morning, 24-75, rain moving in on Saturday. Right now, it's 20-68 Fahrenheit.

0: right, special request from AM800's Rob Handy, who is working diligently this morning in our AM800 News Center. He was jamming to all the 80s tunes this morning that we've been playing.
1: Oh. Well, how old is Rob?
0: Robbie's about 40, isn't he?
1: I don't know. He seems like kind of younger than that, but...
0: Well, he looks younger.
1: Yeah.
0: But, no, he's an old soul.
1: Yeah, he is.
0: Yeah. So, all right, your 80s requests? I don't know. We're going to do 80s today?
2: All 80s Friday?
0: Yeah. We'll open up Steve's jukebox and hit your request. 519-792-2559. Now, speaking of rockin' and music, big shout-out to Christopher Holman this morning. Sent us a note, Meg, about a great event happening tomorrow. It's Rockin' in the Pit 2026 at the Windsor Sportsman's Club on Dougal. And apparently, Meg loved hearing Christopher's band, mm-hmm. Border City Brass and McGregor recently.
1: Yeah, it was at the McGregor Music Festival. They were there. I was blown away.
0: Yeah.
1: Very talented.
0: Blown away!
1: Yep.
0: So they're going to be there with Moore Avenue, Atlas Trio, and Ivan. Runs from 2 until 8 tomorrow. Slow roasted pig roast from Rob and Son's Kitchen. Smoking barbecue. Finger licking, belly rubbing good. And on, bring your donation for Feed the Need.
1: This is a little Border City Brass right here.
3: Thought of love so strange. Never knew.
0: That's some good, like, outdoor, having fun music.
1: It is.
0: Well, I rub my belly from the barbecue.
1: Like the Pillsbury Doughboy.
0: Yeah, that's right.
1: Okay, very good.
0: All right, good stuff. Another thing we noticed on social media yesterday was there was a post where, you know, this whole opening of the Gordie Howe Bridge has been very, I don't know, just kind of like one of those slide whistles, like, kind of deflated, right? Because of what's happening between our two countries. But yesterday, the two countries came together, in particular, Windsor and Detroit. Mayor Sheffield from Detroit joined Windsor Mayor Drew Dilkins on the Gordie Howe International Bridge to mark a new chapter in the connection between Detroit and Windsor. Wasn't that nice to see? Here's part of the post that was on social media about this.
4: Gordie Howe is ours.
5: No, Gordie Howe is ours.
4: He became a hockey legend right here in Detroit.
5: Well, that's true, but he was born in Canada, so we knew him first. And by the way, Canadians invented hockey.
4: We may not agree on everything.
5: But we definitely agree that the Gordie Howe International Bridge is going to be transformative for our communities.
4: For Detroit, for Michigan, and the entire United States.
5: And for Windsor, Ontario, and all of Canada.
4: It will strengthen the friendship and connections that we already have.
5: While creating extraordinary opportunities and transformation on both sides of the border.
4: So whether you're walking.
5: Or biking.
4: Or driving across.
5: The Gordie Howe International Bridge is welcoming you to Windsor and Detroit.
4: Where two cities and two countries come together.
0: Nicely done with the acting by the mayor. Yeah.
1: I know.
0: Let's get the Oscar nominations out. Very good. So that was nice to see, really, like two high-ranking officials here locally meeting on the Gordie Howe Bridge to show that the friendship, the connection is there.
1: Yes.
0: Despite the orange cloud hanging over all of us right now.
1: I guess. The fact that we have to watch it, you know, on Twitter. It's a little 30-second video.
0: Right. And not all there clapping.
1: Well, exactly. But
0: yes.
1: Nonetheless. I get it, and I think it's a nice sentiment for sure. I love the way Americans say hacky.
0: Hacky.
1: Yeah.
0: Yeah. Well, he played hacky right here in Detroit.
1: I know. But it's almost comforting. Like, it's a friendly... Do you know what I mean? It's like we have so many similarities, but we also have some differences. And when
0: That's
1: you cross
0: true.
1: Over and you hear the accent, it's like, ah.
4: I'm a hockey legend right here in Detroit.
1: There's our American friends. Okay, very nice.
0: Oh, good stuff.
1: Coming up in the show, we're actually going to speak with a biker who did an incredible journey. I believe it was yesterday. He rode his bike across the Gordie Howe Bridge up into Clinton Township, got on the ferry, crossed into Sarnia, and rode back to the Ambassador Bridge. 230 kilometers,
0: wow.
1: 8 hours.
0: That's a hike.
1: That's incredible.
0: That is a hike.
1: Yeah.
0: Okay, so what time are we talking to him this morning?
1: 8:37.
0: All right. Set your alarm on your watch. 7:15, let's find out what's happening on the roads. We are dealing with some fog out there in parts of the county this morning. So heads up on that. Give us information on where you're at. 519-792-2559. And here is Megan DeLaurier.
2: In the city, Windsor Avenue will be closed from Giles Boulevard East to Shepherd Street East for road and water main work until the end of the day. Intersection Road is closed east of Banwell Road to all traffic for road reconstruction until the end of the month. Morton Drive from Ojibwe Parkway West to the Essex Terminal Railway tracks is still closed to both east and westbound traffic. Traffic will be detoured via Ojibwe Parkway and Old Front Road in LaSalle. Riverside Drive East continues to have ongoing lane closures near St. Rose Avenue for the ongoing construction of the St. Rose Pumping Station, and there is still a full closure on Central Avenue from Ontario Street to Seminole Street. That closure is in effect until mid-November. In the county, County Road 20 in Amherstburg has lane restrictions between County Road 10 and Northside Road, and in Essex, construction is ongoing at the intersection of Maidstone Avenue and Talbot Street North. From the AM 800 Traffic Center, I'm Megan DeLaurier.
1: All right, thanks so much for that, Megan. And let's take a look at your gas prices. 168.9 for gas, according to Gas Wizard. No change from yesterday. 207.9 for diesel. Coming up, Paul is joining us with the news poll question of the day, and it's about spying. More on that up next.
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0: All right, we do have a little bit of fog out there this morning, so watch out for that. As far as the weather today, mix of sun and cloud, very slight chance of rain, 27, 81. Same deal tonight with a low down to 18 or 64. And then tomorrow, mix of sun and cloud for the morning. Cloudy conditions moving in later in the morning in 24 or 75. Saturday night and Sunday look rainy. Right now, it is 20, 68 Fahrenheit. The world-famous news poll, AM 800 news poll. Paul McDonald from our news center joining us now, talking more about Spygate.
15: Yeah, this is an interesting one. This goes back to 2023, not long after Bonnie Crombie won the Ontario Liberal Party leadership. And turns out that while she was on vacation in Jamaica, the Progressive Conservative Party, allegedly, decided that they were going to find out what she was up to. They basically spied on her. They spent over $3,000 of what would be party contributors' donations, used that money to send an operative off to Jamaica.
0: I wonder if they just like looked at some of the donors. Or imagine how many people volunteered to do this.
1: Big me.
0: I'll go to Jamaica and watch her. I'll go to this resort.
1: But this is not look good.
15: No, it's got a bad look. And for the premier to say that he only found out about it yesterday when asked yesterday, and to really kind of slough it off, is that's politics. Well, okay, we understand that there's dirtiness that goes on in politics, but you wonder how, this being over the line, that the fact that she was on a private, this was just her personal vacation. You hoping to gain by that?
1: Yeah.
15: But we're asking you this morning, should there be an independent investigation into the alleged spying by the Ontario Progressive Conservative Party into former Liberal leader Bonnie Crombie? You can let us know at am800cklw.com. Yesterday, we asked if stricter enforcement is needed to reduce the number of children critically injured and killed by e-scooters and e-bikes. Overwhelmingly, nearly 1,200 responses, 94%. Say yes.
1: Wow.
15: But back to today's question. I mean, this is one where, a series of kind of missteps, if you will, by this premier, at least his government, his party, right? And I think that's now at the point where the Liberals are trying to get some traction going here. The NDP, is the opposition. They're not going to let this die. They're not going to let this. I mean, the legislature is not sitting right now, but that when it returns, that there's going to be some pointed questions for the premier.
1: Yeah. I wonder, is this common practice to,
15: you wonder how much of this goes
1: on?
15: On
1: each other like this? Like, I mean, obviously this looks horrible, but is this common practice? I hope not.
15: Maybe if there is an independent investigation, they dig in and find out that that the PCs are doing even more, that, any of their political opponents. that they're, you know, trying to get dirt on.
0: Yeah. And to me, this feels like tip of the iceberg stuff. Like this feels like we're going to hear more stories about this from different levels of government, maybe different provinces coming out to say, yeah, you know what? This happened to me too. I was running against, you know, whoever, the BC premier or, you know, and this happened. They were following me to try to get some dirt on me. That the way politics is these days. Maybe that's a big part of the problem, the way we do politics.
15: Well, I think it also leads to just the, you know, the skepticism that people have of the whole political system,
1: for
15: right?
1: For sure. And even Doug Ford kind of chalking this up to, well, it's politics.
15: That's what I mean, yeah.
1: Here's what is it?
0: Let's hear what Dougie had to say yesterday to reporters when asked about this.
16: I didn't know until yesterday, but talk to the party. I don't approve of it. I don't watch every single dollar when I'm in the middle of a campaign, the largest in the country. I rely on our team to make sure that they spend it appropriately. Again, things happen. It's no different than myself when the media has followed me down to Florida. You know something? It's politics.
0: I think it's different when the media is following you as opposed to the media is out in the open. The media
15: you
0: isn't
15: know
0: hiding in the bushes with cameras getting some dirt on you. They are out in the open and asking you questions out in the open. And why were you in Florida? Was it a vacation or were you down there meeting with officials about trade or something?
15: But ultimately, he's the party leader. He's the premier. He's the leader of the PC party.
0: The buck stops here.
1: But I think if the media is following Doug Ford down to Florida on a private vacation, I think that's wrong too. But if he's heading down to, you know, Chicago or New Jersey on business, well, I mean, that's a completely different situation. I think this is a complete breach of privacy, of course, for Bonnie Crombie. But I would be interested to know when Doug Ford makes a comment like, it's politics. Does this happen more often?
15: And you know what? In the cynical mind, which sometimes I have, then you start to wonder, okay, so why so quickly after winning the Liberal leadership did Bonnie Crombie decide that she's going to leave? And now she's running for mayor again in Mississauga.
0: Still in the political game, right?
15: Yeah, you wonder.
1: Okay.
15: Lots of questions.
1: Yeah. Lots of questions, not a lot of answers. Paul.
0: Okay, well, you know, we'll find out, and I'm sure the media is going to do some digging, and we'll
17: look it up. Do your research.
0: We'll find out
15: what happens, Mike.
0: Do your research.
17: Look it up. Do your research.
0: Okay, so we'll do that. Paul's coming up next with news, and we'll get the headlines. Driver blows more than twice the legal limit after crashing into a Windsor house. Oh my! And we just got a text from one of our listeners. Meg, how about this? You were just talking earlier this week. Last weekend, you were at the Polish Beach Club in Colchester.
1: Mm-hmm.
0: This weekend's their annual pierogi festival.
1: That's right.
0: Oh, my.
1: Ooh, delicious.
0: It's happening today, again, 2 till 8. Tomorrow and Sunday, 12 till 8. There's music and pierogies. I don't know what else you need
1: in life. I had the pierogies last weekend.
0: And?
1: Ooh, wow.
0: Would you say mind-blowing?
1: Honestly, they were excellent.
0: Were they belly rubbing?
1: They were finger licking.
0: Wow.
1: Yes.
0: Whoa.
1: That's how good they were.
0: That's high praise.
1: Delicious.
0: From Meg's. News up next, 7:28.
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15: -20 degrees in Windsor, Essex. We have some fog out there this morning, lifting later. Sun and cloud for this Friday, a chance of a late day shower. High of 27, 81 Fahrenheit. I'm Paul McDonald, AM 800 News. 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Coming up, a driver blows twice the legal limit after a vehicle hits a house in Windsor and safety urged on e-scooters. But first, for the second time since construction started nearly 2 years ago, the opening of Amherstburg's new fire hall has been delayed. Councillor Molly Allaire posted to social media, the contractor is experiencing ongoing internal construction delays and the fire hall won't be ready until mid-November.
24: I drive by it daily. It's slow progress, but everyone keeps getting confused. We just cleared it up in council the other day. It is a shingle roof. It looks like steel right now, but it is a shingle roof. It's slowly progressing. The walls are up and everything. It's a slow progress.
15: The $11.3 million station going up next to the Libro Center was originally set for last August. That was delayed to this March until harsh conditions last winter brought construction to a standstill at times. A 27-year-old man is facing impaired driving charges after his vehicle crashed into a house in Windsor. Police say officers found the driver still in the vehicle early yesterday morning in the 1600 block of Armanda Street west of Malden Road. Investigators say he had glossy red eyes, slurred speech, unsteadiness on his feet, and difficulty staying awake. Police say a breath test showed the man's blood alcohol level was more than twice the legal limit. No injuries are reported, but damage to the house is estimated at more than $10,000. Windsor Mayor Drew Dilkins is expressing concern with some of the behavior he's seeing from young e-scooter riders around the city. Dilkins says parents would consider the behavior dangerous and is urging parents and young riders to take safety seriously. He admits enforcement can be a challenge.
25: There's little value in issuing a ticket to a 15-year-old, right, or a 14-year-old. It really requires strong parental intervention to make sure that their kids are behaving in a safe way and taking appropriate safety precautions. If you're buying your kid a device that can go 40 kilometers an hour on a sidewalk or a trail, you really need to make sure your kid's going to be safe.
15: The Canadian Pediatric Surveillance Program says 10 kids died from using the electronic devices last year, including 6 in Ontario. 12 more were admitted to intensive care units, and 26 were treated in hospital for more than 2 days. AMA Hedberg News time is 7:33. Fog lifting this morning, then a mix of sun and cloud. The high today of 27. LaSalle Council has approved a rezoning for the property at the corner of Malden Road and Sprucewood Avenue. That's where St. Paul's Church once stood. The church closed earlier this year and was purchased by Rock Developments for $1.2 million in June. Mayor Crystal Milosh says the commercial redevelopment of the site could improve traffic and parking conditions in that area.
26: People who attended Mass were crossing across Malden. They were crossing Sprucewood, not necessarily at the light. They were parking everywhere, and it had created a dangerous situation there as well. It obviously wasn't as often because church is on the weekends, Sunday service, the occasional wedding or funeral. It wasn't on a daily basis like we'll see now, but I actually think this is creating a safer situation.
15: Milosh says the developer plans to incorporate something from the church into the final build design, and a commemorative plaque recognizing the significance of the church will be installed. Canada and the U.S. are back at the bargaining table as a new round down to 50% tariffs could hit Canadian goods starting next Wednesday. Trade Minister Dominic LeBlanc met U.S. Trade Representative Jamieson Greer multiple times this week. Greer has said the tariffs are in response to Canadian dairy protections, provincial liquor bans, and vehicle quotas. Ontario Premier Doug Ford says any deal must shield major industries. Music, food trucks, and cars. Classic, hot rods, and muscle cars. It's the Olac Car Cruise, and it opens this afternoon at 1 at Festival Plaza. Ward 3 Councillor Ronaldo Agostino says there's something for everyone.
6: It's just such a spectacle, and it brings out families, it brings out kids, it brings out seniors. It's a great time.
15: The cruise will make its way up Olet Avenue to Tecumseh Road starting at 6, then head east to Paulette Road, then to Riverside Drive, and back to the waterfront. The AM 800 News Poll question, should there be an independent investigation into alleged spying by the Ontario Progressive Conservative Party into former Liberal leader Bonnie Crombie? Let us know at AM800CKLW.com. Yesterday we asked if stricter enforcement is needed to reduce the number of children critically injured and killed by e-scooters and e-bikes. Of nearly 1,200 responses, 94% say yes. AM 800 News, time is 7:35. 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Visit the showroom on Q Drive off Lauzon Parkway. Industry insiders say some companies are taking a wait-and-see approach as the clock ticks down on U.S. President Donald Trump's latest tariff deadline. Janine Harker with the Canadian Society of Customs Brokers says business owners have avoided rushing shipments across the border and instead settled into a posture of watchful waiting. A new round of 50% tariffs on nearly $20 billion U.S. worth of Canadian goods, ranging from dairy to down jackets, is set to take effect next Wednesday. Businesses are waiting to see whether the president will live up to his perceived tendency to bluff or back down on his tariff promises. And that's business on AM 800.
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0: Time for the forecast from the AM 800 Weather Center on this somewhat foggy start to a Friday, and is brought to you by St. Clair College, adding capacity in the construction engineering technician and plumbing and welding techniques program. 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Could you see Steve being like a plumber or an electrician? Kind of has that look.
1: He's very loyal and reliable, so maybe.
10: Electricity is tough, though. I'd rather be a plumber.
0: Yeah.
10: There's less danger involved with
0: water.
10: Got the look
0: with his beard. We'll get him some flannel, a tool belt. I think, you know.
1: The nice
0: guy. He
1: kind of
0: looks like Al from Tool Time on Home Improvement.
1: See, I just feel like he's a nice guy. He'd be walking into your house like, hey, yeah. Where's like, the issue?
0: I would hire Steve. He looks like he would be an honest one. Oh, no,
1: yes.
0: No, there's no problem here. You just need a new washer.
1: Yeah, you're good.
0: Don't even bother charging me. Yeah.
1: Okay. All right. I'm sorry, Steve, that we just did that there.
0: No,
1: I had 27.
0: No, sorry.
1: I am. I had 27
0: Stop
1: or 81. Mix of sun and cloud. Small chance of showers. Thunderstorms late this afternoon. Tonight, low of 18 or 64. Small chance of showers. Thunderstorms tonight. Saturday, It's going to be, 24 or 75 tomorrow. A little bit cooler than it has been. Mainly cloudy. Sunday, 27 or 81. They're calling for showers. Current temperature is 21 or 69 Fahrenheit. See, and then he's going to make it weird.

0: Good morning, 7:39. Good morning to our TV audience on CTV Windsor and everybody watching on YouTube as well. You can watch there at AM 800 CKLW YouTube page. And every Friday, we like to talk a little gardening and landscaping. I think all of us are always itching to get into the yard on a weekend. Meg, I know you're out there all the time. Sandy McDonald, he's out there as well, horticulturist, joining us now. Sandy, good morning. We feel like there's the transition happening right now from summer to fall.
1: Yes, good morning. I'm thinking the exact same thing, and this always brings to mind the sort of stuff that we need to do in that late summer to early fall period.
0: Yeah, so what are we thinking about? What do we start doing right now? Because you know what I'm thinking of? My lawn.
1: The lawn. So absolutely. And really there is something to do whether you've got a lawn or planters or containers or whether you're growing flowering plants. There's always something to do. But for the fall season, I think, you know, a lot of people don't think about grub control in the late summer, early fall. But that is the time to work on them. So right now, the Japanese beetles, they're still in their mating stage. So it's not maybe the very perfect time, but I would say within the next couple of weeks or so into early September, that's the best time for grub control. I have seen a few companies and individuals putting down the BTG, which is a kind of natural bacterial control, or nematodes a bit early. So since I'm still seeing those Japanese beetles, I'm thinking they haven't laid all their eggs quite yet. So a couple of weeks' time, the timing would be perfect.
0: Okay. Now, what if we, you know, say for some reason somebody got a hold of some stuff from the U.S. for grub control and they happen to have it in their shed and they want to put it down. When do you put that down?
1: So, of course, I can't condone this behavior.
0: No, not at all. No, this is just you giving advice to an anonymous person asking.
1: Or to our friends across the border.
0: Right. Oh, yeah. There you go. That's easy.
1: And again, I do notice this. I can walk down the street and I can tell and smell.
0: Yes. There is a strong scent to it.
1: Absolutely. So again, those products are sort of a wider spectrum product. So they could be applied now. They're actually going to last a bit longer, say, than the BTG products or the nematodes will. My concern about our products that we have here in Ontario is if you apply them too early and if we get really heavy rains, like it's extremely dry in that turf, then they won't be effective. And as anybody knows, if you purchase the Grub Be Gone product, nematodes, the price is fairly reasonable. The Grub Be Gone type products, those are pretty expensive. That bag does not go very far. So you want to time the application so that you get your best money's worth, of course, and also you get the best results.
2: Sandy, so I planted some perennials, and they didn't look great in the gardens for various reasons. Some were too tall for, you know, the location they were at and all that. When can we start transplanting in the fall?
1: Mm-hmm.
2: Or is it not smart to do that and save it to the spring?
1: And most perennials we can move in the fall. And this too, we sort of tie into the weather. Once they start to slow down a bit, and again, there's a kind of general rule too. The ones that bloomed earlier in the season, they generally will start to look a little bit sad when we get into the end of August into September. I generally wait until most of the heat is done till we start to get cooler nights. So that's looking at mid-September in through October is probably a better time. The ones that are blooming now though, or are going to bloom soon, things like asters and fall chrysanthemums and things like that, those I do not really move in the fall because they're still in active growth, they're still flowering. So if you think about the spring blooming ones, yeah, we can give those a move into the fall season as well. And so a little early for that too. I know it feels a little bit fall-like now, but my guess is we're still going to get some of those, you know, 25, 28, 30-degree days yet. And that's a little hard on things that we've transplanted.
0: It seems like, Sandy, whenever we talk about doing things at a certain part of the season, all of us want to jump the gun, whether it's early spring or late summer, early fall. Almost like whatever's in your mind, wait a few more weeks, it sounds like. You know, everybody is excited to do things, but you can do it too early, too.
1: It's true, too early and, of course, too late. But, you know, and that's part of being in southwest Ontario, too. Our other friends across our country, it's a little cooler there. Fall is almost starting to set in some places. So we need to think, I guess, a little bit about, you know, the weather that's, you know, due to come. But I like to get the products ahead of time, too. Sometimes, you know, it might not always be that available. So if you need the Bug Be Gone for the grubs, or if you need a really good grass seed, because again, that end of August in through September, that's the time to plant grass seed. I like to get those products ready and available, so I've got them ready to use just when I think the weather is about right.
2: Sandy, I feel like we're in a prime season right now for local produce, you know.
1: Oh, yeah.
2: Beautiful peaches, and you've got the sweet corn and other things, but there is still time to plant for fall harvest. What should people be putting in the garden if they want to see something a little bit later on in the season?
1: And this is a great point, because a lot of gardeners miss out on that good fall weather we get, because we have a nice long season in southwestern Ontario. You know, we can have harvest from our garden into October and November. So the things that like cool weather, and I'm planting some of that now, things like the lettuces, spinach, maybe wait a week or two, lettuce and chard and kale and even radishes, those are the sort of plants that do really well in the fall weather, and they actually become tastier. The foliage becomes a little crisper on the green veggies, and they don't do so great if we sow that seed in July or early August. Kind of hot for those. So even if you put those in early in the spring, think about some of those things as a fall crop as well. And some are super cold hardy. So things like kale or spinach and chard, that you could harvest that in November, maybe even into December.
2: Ooh.
1: In our climate.
3: All right. Sandy, did you get a chance to do Get Gardening on Saturday morning with producer Steve a few weeks ago?
1: Oh, a few weeks ago, I'm sure I did, but I'm again on tomorrow as well.
3: Oh, you're tomorrow as well. Okay. Yep. I was wondering how Steve did as a host.
1: Oh, fantastic.
3: Yeah, okay. All right. I want to get the review of Steve hosting.
1: Oh, absolutely fantastic. Top notch. And again, it's not so easy. We've got all those people calling with their names of difficult plants with Latin names.
3: Yeah.
1: And got these insects and things we've never heard of before. This is not an easy job for
3: No, it is not. I was the producer of that show back in the day and the host. Sandy, thanks so much. Sandy McDonald, horticulturist, joining us. And yes, we do a full hour every Saturday morning, 8 till 9, gardening and landscaping here on AM 800.
2: 746, let's take a look at your traffic here. And still hearing about some fog on the 401 from Manning to Walker, heavier near Walker Road. Let us know what you're seeing, especially out in the county this morning. Megan Delorier with your traffic.
4: In the county, County Road 42 between Les France Road and County Road 43 is still down to one lane. Delays should be expected. And County Road 8 has lane restrictions for road construction between County Road 23 and Cameron Side Road. In the city, University Avenue is still closed between McKay and Wellington. The intersections of Erie Street West, Victoria Avenue, and Olette Avenue and Ellis Street has lane restrictions for traffic signal installation work until the end of next week. College Avenue is still fully closed between Huron Church Road and Brock Street until the end of the month. The intersection of Goyou Street and Elliott Street East continues to have lane restrictions daily until early September. And the intersection of Droulard Road and Wyandotte Street East is fully closed for Via Rail bridge work. This closure is in place until late October. From the AM 800 Traffic Center, I'm Megan Delorier.
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2: Oh, yes, it is. Yeah, it's. I don't know. It does kind of feel like things are changing a little bit because it's not going to be all that warm. Well, today will be nice. 27 or 81, mix of sun and cloud, 30% chance of showers, thunderstorms late this afternoon. Tonight, low of 18 or 64, there's a chance of showers and thunderstorms. And then tomorrow, 24 or 75, mainly cloudy. Sunday, 27 or 81, they're calling for lots of showers on Sunday. The current temperature is 21 or 69.
13: Just then I remembered, what's the day?
14: Oh, happy birthday!

0: Let's do a little birthday celebrations this morning here on AM 800. Meg Roberts, who's celebrating today on this August the 14th?
1: Well, Leo Robert Antoine Corson,
0: yeah,
1: born 26 hours ago.
0: Wow.
1: So could you say happy belated birthday?
0: Yeah, I guess you could. That's yesterday.
1: It is yesterday.
0: Happy belated. Still in the wrapper for young Leo.
1: Yeah, that's amazing. Congratulations to the parents, Leo Robert Antoine Corson. Happy 6th birthday to Frankie Cimino. Frankie turns 6 today. Happy 11th to Joey Bertium. Happy 6th birthday to George Durjevic. Happy birthday, George. Happy 41st birthday to Tim Nellner. Happy 85th to Don Sharp. Israel Quinn is 12 years old. And a big happy birthday to Brinley Evans, who turns 12 years old today. I know it's going to be a good year for Brinley. She does have to get braces this year, which is a bit of a bummer.
0: Yeah.
1: But I hear she's having a very fun party this weekend to celebrate her birthday. So hopefully that makes up for it.
0: Well, that's kind of fun.
1: Yeah.
0: Yeah.
1: So happy birthday, Brinley.
2: How about it?
0: All right. Also celebrating today, the artist known as Kyler is 11 today. Jen Westfall is 47. Hannah White, 18. We have Andrea Vogler, who's turning 19. Andy Kamiko is 25. We have Ashley Grotenbohr, who is celebrating a birthday. We have Christina Dimitra Vic Miller, 30 years old today. Maureen Casasola and Angie Segan, happy birthday.
1: Well, happy belated 30th wedding anniversary to Greg and Lisa this morning. Congratulations. Happy anniversary to Jill and Tony Nichols. 56 years they have been married for. Happy 11th anniversary to Jason and Melissa Chapieski. Happy 17th anniversary to Andre Janice and Leanne La Liberty. And happy 44th anniversary to Jack and Cheryl Del Bronco. And I'm pretty sure Miss Del Bronco was my grade 2 teacher.
0: Come on.
1: I think so.
0: And the streak continues of Meg knowing someone on the birthday and anniversary list. All right,
1: she's a great teacher, Miss Del Bronco. You were, she.
0: Big influence on you. You still remember her.
1: Oh, and I feel like my love of reading came from Miss Del Bronco, if I have the right Cheryl Del Bronco here.
0: Do people still use Miss for their teacher?
1: They better. Isn't that a sign of respect?
0: But, yeah, it is, but instead of Mrs. Like, even if the teacher was married, we'd always call her Miss. Miss Del Bronco. My grade 2 teacher was Miss Doopy.
1: Well, I feel like I'm kind of saying, like what's just MS, Ms.
0: Ms. Ms.
1: Ms. Del Bronco.
0: Is there a different? Like, nobody said Mrs. if the teacher was even married, right? It was always Miss.
1: These are all questions.
0: These are questions. These are the things I think of in my free time, Meg.
1: Ooh, exciting.
0: Betty Ann Martin celebrating her 80th. That's a big one today as well.
1: Very nice.
0: Happy birthday to you, Mike and Meg, here on AM 800. If you'd like to get a birthday in, all the instructions on our website, don't bother me with it. Go there, am800cklw.com, or you could just simply email celebrations@am800cklw.com.
1: Okay, very good.
0: All right.
1: Coming up, we're going to be joined by Dan McDonald, who used to be right on this station after us on the Dan McDonald Show, now with 89X. They've got a big birthday bash happening, 89X. So he's going to come in, give us some of the details on that. We're going to play some Condemn or Condone. If anybody has a good Condemn or Condone question, I'd love to hear it.
0: Yeah, you can suggest it. You might not hear it today because, Meg, you got some all ready to go. And should be a good one. We'll do that at 8:20, so looking forward to that. And other events this weekend, the Olette Car Cruise, you're hearing that with Paul McDonald on AM 800 News this morning, is this weekend. They got music, they got food trucks, they got cars from classics to hot rods, muscle cars. And the festival opens this afternoon, actually, at 1 o'clock this afternoon, and should be fun. So the cruise is going to make its way up Olette Avenue to Tecumseh Road starting at 6 o'clock tonight, heading east to Paulette Road, then back to Riverside Drive, then back to the waterfront. So they always do this now. It kind of coincides with the Woodward Dream Cruise that's happening over in Detroit, which if you noticed yesterday and today, you're going to see actually not one, but two Goodyear blimps are flying over Detroit over the next couple days and over the weekend for the Woodward Dream Cruise.
1: Oh, that's exciting.
0: First time in like 2 decades that the Goodyear blimp has, two of them have been here in Detroit, in Windsor.
1: The other thing that's happening this weekend is Dropped on Droulard. This looks awesome. So, you know, in Ford City there, live music, skateboarding, they've got local vendors, entertainment, food and drinks all day long. And that happens tomorrow, 11 a.m. to 10 p.m. It's just like a big block party, which I love. That sounds like a blast. So if you're that way, want to check that out, you do the business.
0: All right. There you go. All the events on our website, am800cklw.com. And one more birthday. George McClellan is celebrating the 9-3 today.
1: Oh, my gosh. Congratulations,
0: 93
1: George.
0: 93 for Jorge. Good job, my man. News up next. And a driver blows twice the legal limit, then crashes into a house. We're going to hear all the details, dirty details on that up next and more as we roll on this Friday. Okay, bye.
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12: Twenty-one degrees in Windsor, Essex. Fog lifting this morning, then a mix of sun and cloud. A high today of 27, 81 Fahrenheit. I'm Paul McDonald, AM 800 News. 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Coming up, Windsor's mayor urging safety as e-scooter concerns grow and more delays for Amherstburg's new fire hall. But first, damage pegged at more than $10,000 after a vehicle crashed into a house in Windsor. It happened shortly after 2:30 yesterday morning in the 1600 block of Armanda Street, west of Malden Road. Police say the driver was inside the vehicle when they arrived, showing several signs of impairment, including glossy red eyes, slurred speech, and unsteadiness on his feet. Investigators say a breath test indicated the driver's blood alcohol limit was more than twice the legal limit. A 27-year-old is facing impaired driving charges. The mayor of Windsor is urging parents and young riders to take e-scooter and e-bike safety seriously. The Canadian Pediatric Surveillance Program says 10 kids died from using the electronic devices last year, including 6 in Ontario. 12 more were admitted to intensive care units, and 26 were treated in hospital for more than 2 days. Mayor Drew Dilkin says some of the behavior he sees on city streets and trails is concerning.
13: I think it's fair to say if you just drive around the city, you see what a lot of parents would consider to be pretty dangerous behavior by some young people who have those scooters. And so much like a parent would do, you know, with a young person riding a bike where you have them wear a helmet, we would encourage the same type of behavior here for those who are using e-scooters.
12: Windsor police say there have been 6 e-bike crashes so far this year after 15 collisions last year, all resulting in injuries. In Windsor, e-scooter riders must be at least 16 years old, with helmets being mandatory for riders under the age of 18. Frustrating is how an Amherstburg councillor describes the ongoing construction delays with the town's $11.3 million fire hall. Work began nearly 2 years ago next to the Libro Center with the original completion date of last August. But that was pushed back to this month. March after harsh winter conditions brought work to a complete stop at times. Now, ongoing internal construction delays have pushed completion to mid-November. Councillor Molly Allaire says the decision to build the hall was made by the previous council.
5: It's really hard to be able to comment on something that is not a choice that you made, but also, like, I had the chance to vote against it. I think it was like two or three separate occasions, and I did vote against it three times, and now it's just frustrated because it's like, oh, I didn't win the vote, and I lost all the control, and this is what we're dealing with. But now it's just deal with it with grace.
12: The new fire hall will combine stations number 1 and number 3. AM 800 News Time is 8:03. Fog clearing this morning to a mix of sun and cloud. Chance of a late day shower and a high of 27. A new zoning for the former St. Paul's Church property in LaSalle. The church at the corner of Malden Road and Sprucewood Avenue closed earlier this year and was purchased by Rock Developments for $1.2 million in June, and demolition is now nearing completion. No word yet on what commercial development is planned, but Mayor Krista Milosz says the developer wants to preserve some of the church's history.
6: They've been very thoughtful through this process, knowing what that church meant to the community. They had the Horticultural Society come out and save some of the plants that were on the property. They've donated pews, and they plan to incorporate something from the church into the final build design that they're doing. So they understand what it meant to the community, which I think is really important when a developer comes in and makes such a big change.
12: Rock Developments will also install a commemorative plaque to recognize

0: condemned the action, saying he wouldn't do it, but things happen. Ford quickly addressed the incident at a news conference in Guelph yesterday morning.
1: I have talked to the party. I wouldn't do it, but again, things happen. It's no different than myself. When the media has followed me down to Florida, they followed me to Chicago, New Jersey, and so on and so forth at a lot higher cost. But you know something? It's politics. It was $3,000. I found out yesterday, and that's it.
0: Opposition parties say it amounts to spying and stalking. The Amy Hedrick News Poll question, should there be an independent investigation into the alleged spying by the Ontario Progressive Conservative Party into former Liberal leader Bonnie Crombie? Let us know at AM800CKLW.com. Yesterday, we asked if stricter enforcement is needed to reduce the number of children critically injured and killed by e-scooters and e-bikes. Of nearly 1,200 responses, 94% say yes. AMA Hedrick News Time is 8:05. Let's get an update on the markets this morning, brought to you by Volkswagen of Windsor, a member of the Revenberg Automotive Family, 9700 Tecumseh Road East.
2: Gains in tech stocks lifted Canada's main stock index yesterday. Toronto's S&P TSX climbing 97 points to 36,759. In New York, the Dow added 69 points and the Nasdaq rose to 14. In Tokyo this morning, the Nikkei was up 405 points. The Hang Seng in Hong Kong fell by 1.1%. Our dollar is trading near 71.98 cents U.S. The Canadian Society of Customs Brokers says some businesses are holding off on shipments to the U.S. This as new 50% tariffs are set to take effect Wednesday. Officials say companies are taking a wait-and-see approach to see whether Donald Trump will do an about-face. A class action suit over workplace harassment at WestJet has been settled. A BC judge approved the $4.5 million settlement this week. The lawsuit alleged the airline broke a promise listed in flight attendant contracts to provide a harassment-free workplace. And Luigi Mangione could plead guilty as early as today in the fatal shooting of United Healthcare CEO Brian Thompson. From the Canadian Press, I'm Aaron Sousa.
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7: There you go.
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7: Okay, good. You got a little bit of time, but don't wait because they could fill up. Mix of sun and cloud today and early on, a chance of rain for today. Very slight chance, 27-81. Slight chance of rain tonight, 18 or 64. And then tomorrow, mix of sun and cloud. And that'll be in the morning and then cloudy later in the morning, 24-75. Rain moving in for Saturday and Sunday, Saturday night and Sunday. Right now, what do we got? We got mist coming down, 22-72 Fahrenheit.

0: Windsor's own, Shaking Up the Rust. This is a great song, isn't it? Dan McDonald joining us this morning.
1: Danny Boy's here.
2: Good to be back. Good to be back. Thanks for having me.
1: It's like, I don't know, how many times can you return, though? Yeah. I mean, he was hosting the afternoon show, the shift, like, a couple of weeks ago
2: Third
1: now.
2: Third or fourth time around, I've returned. So the return, again.
0: I feel like...
1: It's like, I don't know, it's like another Rocky movie.
2: Another one is back again?
0: See, I feel like Dan's my emotional support person. So when he's in studio, I feel very calm and collected.
1: Yeah, okay. Well, good to see you, Dan. You can listen to Dan afternoons, 2 till 6 on 89X, the recently relaunched back, when was that? Now in the early spring?
2: That was in September.
1: Come on.
0: Oh my gosh,
2: believe it or not,
0: year.
2: Yeah.
0: Wow.
2: Then I started October I started.
1: Yep. Yeah, awesome. Okay, yeah. So how are things going? What has been the reaction to the return of an iconic brand in this area?
2: It's been great. It's been fantastic. A lot of nostalgic listeners, people who listened back in the day. When I say back in the day, I'm talking 1992, 93,
1: right,
2: when it launched, and then onwards. It's been so much fun just talking about music all day with people,
0: yeah,
2: getting back up on stage and introducing bands and interviewing bands. And, oh, hey, Dan, today at 1 o'clock, Gavin from Bush is going to be calling you. Like, that's kind of the life now. So it's been so much fun. It's been a lot of fun.
0: Do you miss talking about politics and, you know, some of the harder things?
2: Yeah, you know what?
1: Tipping, what else are the old bits on the station? What should we do downtown?
2: I do miss the community connection that AM800 had, because there's nothing else like it, truly. And I say that with nothing but love. Nothing else like it, getting to cheerlead and champion amazing causes on, that isn't there as much, because it's so music focused on 89X, which I love.
0: For sure.
2: But I miss the community connection I need on AM800 by far, yes. And the listeners, too.
1: Absolutely.
2: I do miss the listeners. You got some loyal P1s right up in here.
0: Yeah.
1: Absolutely. Well, and the great thing is you're so active on social media and still on the radio. If people want to connect with you, they can listen and, you know, talk to you on Facebook, Instagram, wherever it is, still be in touch. Because, like, Dan is, like, one of the most beloved media personalities in the history of Windsor, I would say.
2: No.
1: Yeah. Oh, Dan, come on. Tell me about the Pride Parade.
0: Oh, I'm with, like, the queen when I go to the Pride Parade. Everyone is screaming, Dan, over here!
2: Well, that is a very niche crowd, though, as well.
1: Nonetheless.
0: Yes.
1: That being said.
0: Yeah.
2: Well, thank you. That's very kind of you to say.
1: Absolutely.
2: You know, it's super fun. I think we're all very lucky to be able to do what we do and connect with the community the way we do. It's great.
1: One of the things that is back, along with 89X, is the 89X Birthday Bash, and that's coming up in just a few weeks on September 4th.
2: Yes, well, you probably remember that, some of the origin story of this too, Mike.
1: Right.
2: So Birthday Bash started in 92 as X-Fest, it was called. And it was just the anniversary party until they rebranded it Birthday Bash. So yeah, this is coming up September 4th, Coliseum inside Caesars Windsor. And the Birthday Bash was always very interesting because it was kind of a mishmash of artists that maybe didn't all specifically always play together, but you got to see a big array. So this year we have the Blue Stones, the band we just heard from Windsor. And I'm so happy we put a Windsor band in there. They've exploded. They're world famous now. They're all over the place, selling out overseas everywhere. Fionn, who are twin sisters from BC, they're a band that's up and coming, and Default is coming back too. They're kind of a classic 89X band. They're celebrating an anniversary of their record. So it's Default, Fionn, and the Blue Stones, and it's going to be a big old hello, we're turning one, but not really birthday party.
0: Oh,
1: right.
0: That's great.
2: It's our first one back in like 7 years.
0: That's so cool, very, Dan.
2: Yeah.
0: Where can people get tickets at?
2: 89xradio.com, and there's a really good deal too. It's 4 for $89. 89X always did that, like $8.99. Right. This for $89, so it's 4 tickets for $89, which is a great deal. And come party with us. Talking to listeners, everyone's like, we'll see you there. It's going to be fun. Just a fun vibe. It's the spirit of 89X that's back again at the Coliseum September 4th. So yeah, looking forward to it.
1: Okay, good stuff. Yeah, so go check it out. Go to the 89X website or visit them on social media, and you can check out all the details about the show and all the times and information on Dan and all the other on-air hosts there. Now, you're going to stick around because it is Friday. It is Condemn or Condone.
2: Oh, I love this game. I've always wanted to play this game.
1: Yes, so we're going to do that up next with Dan and Paul McDonald, and Meg's got some awesome questions as well. So we'll get to that. But first, a little traffic action.
0: 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And the average price of gas today in Windsor Essex, 168.9. 168.9, according to Gas Wizard, no change from yesterday. 207.9 for diesel. Up next, a little game of condemn or condone with our special guest, Dan McDonald.
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1: 8:15 here on AM 800. Mike Kaycook for Antonino's Original Pizza, the best pizza in the land. And if you are looking for a pizza this weekend, and I know I was talking to someone. Who was it the other day we were talking to, Meg? Somebody said they have people coming into town. Oh, I think it was Kyle Horner.
0: Yeah.
1: Has some friends and family coming into town. What did they request? Antonino's Original Pizza. They said, you know what? We had it before while we were here. What do you want to eat anywhere? They want Antonino's. 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Show it off. If you have neighbors, friends, family who are coming over and want to show them the best pizza in all of Windsor Essex, go to their website, originalpizza.ca, 5 locations around town in the east side, Tecumseh, LaSalle, also South Windsor in Leamington. They got an Antonino's as well, and they're open at 10 o'clock. If you want to stop by for a slice or the pizza burger, whatever it is, Antonino's is the best. 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
1: All right, so today, mix of sun and clouds, slight chance of rain later this afternoon, a high of 27 or 81. Again, a very slight chance of rain this tonight in a low of 18 or 64. Tomorrow, mix of sun and cloud for the morning, and then clouds rolling in for the afternoon, 24, 75, and then rain Saturday night and Sunday. Right now, it's 22, 72 Fahrenheit.

0: home. You can suggest questions for a future contest. This is where Meg Roberts posts or poses some interesting dilemma questions to the crew, and we give our opinions on them with special guests today, like with special guest Pat Benatar for Brian Adams this weekend, with WSG Dan McDonald.
1: Mm-hmm. Yeah.
0: Paul McDonald is here.
2: The McDonald brothers.
3: Well, there we go. Yeah. The McDonald
0: brothers. They're like a tag team. Yeah. WWE style. Meg, what do we got?
4: Okay, I'm going to start nice and easy just to get everybody in the mood here.
2: Okay.
4: Condemn or condone eating while standing over the sink?
3: Oh,
0: that's a good one. Okay, Paul, why don't we start with you this morning?
1: I condone it because I often do it.
0: Yeah.
1: It's like, why dirty a plate? I mean, just take it out of whatever. Or maybe just use the container itself. If it's going to be the last piece of something, just over the sink, and then you quickly rinse it out, maybe put it in the dishwasher. I'm all for it.
0: All right, strong.
1: You know what? It's a whole lot better than standing, you know, walking around and leaving crumbs everywhere.
0: You don't want to do that.
1: No.
4: I condemn. Just get a plate.
0: But why are you going to dirty a plate for no reason?
1: Meg, life is short.
0: And I love eating out of, like, the Tupperware if it's the last of it.
1: Right.
0: I do that. I'll have my salad today. I'll just throw the dressing right in there and just out of the bowl. Dan, what about you?
3: I got to go with condone as well. I, too, am a sink eater or even in front of the fridge eater.
1: Yep.
0: Or the counter.
3: Even in front of the garbage. If it's the last couple scoops of something, I'll be like, the scoop over here. And then into the garbage it goes. Yeah. There we go. Back to the living
0: room. That's a good call. A fridge eater.
3: I didn't
0: picture Dan as a fridge eater.
3: Oh, fridge open, and I'll have some of this, and I'll put that back. Now I'll have some of this.
0: You're keeping the fridge door open with your foot for some reason because it's so hard to reopen it to put it back.
3: Yes. Yeah. Well, path least resistance.
4: I like sitting down. Sitting down,
0: you
4: take your time.
0: Enjoy your meal.
4: Exactly. Okay. My second question here, condemn or condone ghosting someone? You're like texting someone. Maybe this is when, you know, we were all back in the dating scene.
3: Mm-hmm.
4: You're texting someone, messaging someone, and just, you know what, this person isn't for me, or the conversation has run its course. I'm out of here. You're not going to hear from me again.
0: All right, Dan, why don't you start?
3: Okay, I'm going to go with a condone with an asterisk.
0: Mm.
3: I don't think it's the nicest thing to do, but I have definitely done it, and sometimes I think it's necessary.
0: Okay.
4: I agree.
3: So I don't love doing it, but it's like, you know what? I think we're done here, and I'm just not going to reply to that text, and that'll be the end of that.
4: See you never.
3: And, yeah, it's just it's less stress, and I'm not going to feed the beast kind of thing. So, yes, I condone, yes.
0: Okay, Paul?
1: Well, me being a boomer, you know, when it comes to for texting, you know, it's sometimes I don't know what the rules are. Right?
4: Yeah.
1: I mean, there's times like, you know, I may have my phone left inside where, you know, it's been a couple hours in the yard where, I see a text and then you reply. Do I expect that I'm going to get another reply right back? I'm bad where I just set it back down and go back to what I was doing.
3: Yeah.
1: And then you see that it's like 2 hours between text and I feel like, you know, okay, I don't sometimes know what the decorum is when the rules surrounding it.
4: I get that. Okay, but Paul, back in the day when you were dating, you could think of it like you told the girl, I'll give you a call after a date, and you never call.
1: That's what you mean.
3: you just don't reply.
4: You just
3: we're
4: don't.
3: Done.
4: Yeah.
3: We're done. We're just not going to get
4: And you're like,
3: that.
4: I hope I never see her again.
0: I condemn this. I think you need to. Need to have some closure, and I'm not even thinking romantic relationships and breaking up with someone. I'm thinking anyone. I feel like I have to reply to every message and text I get from my friends.
4: You're like that.
0: At least even with a laugh emoji, a thumbs up to indicate I got it. Thanks for sending it. It was funny. Or an LOL or whatever.
1: See, that's kind of what where I was going with that question.
4: Right.
1: That kind of thing. Because there's times where, has the time limit expired? Like if I see it the next day, can I put like the laughing emoji or a thumbs up emoji? Or is it somebody going, are you just getting back to me now?
3: I would still put it the next day.
0: Yeah. I think that's fair.
1: See, boomer here's learning.
4: See, and me, as me, I don't know, my generation, I don't respond to anything.
0: Yeah, so. I noticed.
4: I'm so bad.
0: It's so frustrating. That's one of our big problems are different in our relationship that we're in therapy about, actually.
3: Oh, you're working it out?
0: Yeah.
4: Okay, my next one. Condemn or condone believing in aliens?
0: Oh, I condone. I approve. I believe in aliens. I totally think there's aliens out there.
4: Okay.
0: There are, not maybe amongst us, but the universe is too big. Yes, me and the alien people, I condone us.
3: Yeah. I take the Dan Riskin approach to this too, and the Mike K. Cook approach. Universe is too big. There's gotta be something out there.
4: Out there.
3: Yeah.
4: Yeah.
1: Well, I was listening to Coast to Coast.
0: Our overnight show. They talk about this stuff.
1: It is totally true. I condone it.
0: They had him call in, I think.
1: You're right.
3: Yeah, they are among us. I don't know if I believe in like alien abduction and that kind of stuff, but just the fact that the universe is so huge.
1: Yeah, there was once I saw this National Enquirer story where a woman actually had a baby.
0: Wow.
1: From an alien.
4: No way.
1: It was right there as I was waiting to check out at the grocery store.
0: I got to say, I sent a video and I posted it too. If you want to check out my social media, Radio Mike 519. I built a squirrel house and a mom squirrel has had babies in the house.
1: Come on.
0: And there's three little baby squirrels.
1: Yes.
0: They look like little aliens right now because they're hairless and their eyes aren't even formed yet because they're born blind. And I've never seen baby squirrels before, but they look like little embryos even, or like aliens. If you want to check that out.
1: Like, that video is awesome, by the
0: way. It's amazing, right?
3: It is.
0: I said it's a Paul so he can show his grandson, Carson.
1: Yeah. He was just, he was blown away by
0: it. Yeah. Very cool. Okay.
4: My last one here is, this is making the news actually this week. They're talking about some of the rules and regulations perhaps around this. Condemn or condone Ray-Ban Meta glasses, which are glasses that have that built-in camera for hands-free photos and videos. People are wondering, you know, does this breach privacy, security? You don't know if somebody's recording you.
0: Could be, you know, spying on Bonnie Crombie in Jamaica, right? Yeah.
4: Condemn or condone Ray-Ban Meta glasses. They're very popular. They're going to become more and more popular.
3: Very much so. I'm a hard condemn. My friend has a pair of these.
4: Ooh.
3: He paid an arm and a leg for them. They look like regular old Ray-Ban sunglasses. And then he's like, by the way, as a joke, he's like, I was recording our entire conversation.
0: Wow.
3: See, and I'm like, dude.
1: 1984.
3: Yes, absolutely.
1: Right? 1984. Yeah. That stuff, I'm a heavy
3: condemn.
4: What's Michael gonna say here? Because he's all into the technology.
1: He likes the gadgets.
0: No, I condone this. I think there's nothing wrong with it. There's cameras everywhere anyway, all over the place. We see the Green Light Project downtown. I got cameras all over my house. I got one in a squirrel house watching squirrel babies. There's cameras everywhere anyway. So why not? Let's put them on our face too.
4: Really?
0: Yeah, I don't mind.
1: No.
4: Oh, big condemn for me.
0: Isn't there a light that flashes or something if it's recording? There should be.
4: They're arguing now, government saying there has to be some indicator that you are.
3: Yeah, he didn't have any. It was
4: nothing.
3: Yeah,
0: there should be a flashing red light to indicate something's going down.
4: Yeah.
0: I do agree with that. All right.
1: Good stuff. Why are your eyes flashing?
0: Yeah, right.
1: What's
0: Where are you looking right now? Paul McDonald's up next with news. Dan McDonald. We're going to kick him out because he's got to go to the FM dial later this afternoon. And don't forget, 89X Birthday Bash, Friday, September 4th at Caesars Windsor, Bluestones, Default, and Dan will be there.
4: Yes. Yeah. Thank you, Dan, for coming.
3: Thank
4: we
3: you.
4: Love having
3: Fun
4: you.
3: Fun time, yes, always.
0: Good times, good friends, good beer. 828.
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1: 22 degrees in Windsor, Essex. Fog lifting this morning, then a mix of sun and cloud. Chance of a late day shower with a high of 27, 81 Fahrenheit. I'm Paul McDonald, AM 800 News. This report is brought to you by St. Clair College in Windsor and Chatham, the home of Saints Nation. Coming up, an alleged drunk driver hits a house in Windsor and the return of the Olek car cruise. But first, with a growing concern over e-scooters and e-bikes, Windsor's mayor is urging parents and young riders to take safety seriously. New data from the Canadian Pediatric Surveillance Program shows 10 kids died during the using the devices last year, 6 of them in Ontario. 12 more were admitted to intensive care units. 26 were treated in hospital for more than 2 days. Mayor Drew Dilkins' council addressed liability concerns earlier this year when it renegotiated the city's deal with Bird Canada for operating the devices.
19: There's no doubt there are claims for people who are injured riding e-bikes. It doesn't mean the city's liable, but it certainly shows that people are filing claims because of injury. And I think when you back out, you know, some of the material that you're seeing, what really needs to happen is people need to take safety precautions when they're using these devices.
1: Dilkins says he sees what parents would consider dangerous behavior by some young people on e-scooters. Windsor police say there have been 6 crashes so far this year after 15 collisions last year, all resulting in injuries. A 27-year-old man is facing impaired driving charges after his vehicle slammed into a house in Windsor. Police say officers found the driver still in the vehicle early yesterday morning in the 1600 block of Armanda Street west of Malden Road. Investigators say he had glossy red eyes, slurred speech, unsteadiness on his feet, and difficulty staying awake. Police say a breath test showed the man's blood alcohol level was more than twice the legal limit. No injuries are reported, but damage to the house is estimated at more than $10,000. More delays in the construction of Amherstburg's $11.3 million fire hall. Councillor Molly Allaire says the hall going up next to the Libro Center was originally slated to open last August, but completion has now been pushed back to mid-November. She calls the latest delay frustrating.
20: The construction company is just experiencing some internal delays, and so it's causing the date to just get pushed back a little bit more continuously. So unfortunately, that's all we can do is just wait it out and see what happens.
1: An opening of this past March was delayed due to harsh winter conditions that brought construction to a complete stop at times. The new station will combine fire stations 1 and 3. AM 800 News time is 8:33. Fog clearing, then a mix of sun and cloud today, a high of 27. A rezoning for the property where St. Paul's Church in LaSalle once stood. The church at the corner of Malden Road and Sprucewood Avenue closed earlier this year and was sold to Rock Developments for $1.2 million in June. Demolition has been ongoing for the past month. Mayor Crystal Melosh says the new zoning fits with the surrounding area.
21: The property right now is zoned institutional, which would allow for daycares, library,
16: town facilities, that kind of thing. They're coming in and they're asking us to change it to TC1, which is commercial, which is what most of everything around that area is already zoned. So it would stay with what is expected in that area.
1: Mala says the commercial development has not yet gone through the site plan control process, but the developer plans to incorporate something from the church into the final build design. Ontario Premier Doug Ford says he only learned this week about his Progressive Conservative Party spending nearly $3,000 in 2023 on two resorts in Jamaica. It was at the same time that then newly minted Liberal leader Bonnie Crombie was vacationing there, reported by media outlets Trillium and Polycorner. The report cites sources saying someone was sent there as part of opposition research because Crombie was there for a short stay after winning the Liberal leadership. Opposition parties say it amounts to spying and stalking, while Ford says he disagrees with the actions. The Ole Car Cruise is back for another year. A wide variety of classic cars, hot rods, muscle cars, and motorcycles will be on display at Festival Plaza beginning at 1 today. Ward 3 Councillor Ronaldo Agostino.
21: You're going to see just a little bit of everything and a lot of our history on the cruise of great vehicles or parts that came out of this city.
1: The cruise begins at 6 and goes up Olad Avenue to Tecumseh Road, then east to Paulette Road to Riverside Drive, and then back to the plaza. The AM 800 News Poll question, should there be an independent investigation into alleged spying by the Ontario Progressive Conservative Party into former Liberal leader Bonnie Crombie? Let us know at AM800CKLW.com. Yesterday, we asked if stricter enforcement is needed to reduce the number of children critically injured and killed by e-scooters and e-bikes. Of nearly 1,200 responses, 94% say yes. AM 800 News time is 8:36. We get a check of business now brought to you by Guaranteed A-Fine Furniture. Tecumseh Road to Paulette in Windsor, ngfurniture.ca. Canadian cultural sector groups are urging the Prime Minister not to scrap rules forcing streamers to pay into Canadian content.
22: In May, the CRTC increased contributions for large streamers like Netflix to 15%. Then in June, Ottawa promised to replace those payments with government funding. Now, groups and unions representing producers, actors, and writers say the $600 million in annual funding is not the same. They say government funding can be changed in the federal budget, unlike financial contributions regulated by the CRTC. Ottawa changed course on streamer contributions after the U.S. said the enabling legislation was a trade irritant. But the U.S. trade representative has said Canada wouldn't really get credit for the move. Anya Kadadeglia, The Canadian Press, Ottawa.
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0: 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Good morning. Mike Kaycook and Meg Roberts, CTV Windsor, and AM 800. And some people have been asking where they can see my squirrel baby videos. 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Does it get better than that?
2: No, they are really cute.
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2: All right, weather forecast for today. High at 27 or 81, mix of sun and cloud, a small chance, 30% chance of showers. Thunderstorms late this afternoon. Tonight, low of 18 or 64. And a small chance of showers, thunderstorms tonight, Saturday, tomorrow, 24 or 75. Mainly cloudy and on Sunday, 27 or 81. They are calling for showers on Sunday. The current temperature here, it is 22, which is 72 Fahrenheit.

0: All right, little bicycle from Queen this morning. We are talking about riding your bike, and it's got so much attention, and you wonder how many people are actually going out to purchase bicycles in order to be able to ride over the Gordie Howe Bridge now that the pedestrian trail is now open, something Meg and her mom did on opening day. And one guy took it to an extreme. He's really cycling.
1: Yeah, David Petro, who is a local cyclist, he rode his bike across the Gordie Howe Bridge up into Detroit, into Clinton Township, got on the ferry, crossed into Sarnia, then rode back to the Ambassador Bridge. He joins us this morning. Good morning, David.
2: Good morning.
1: Okay, so this is like a million kilometers.
2: Well, not really. I'm going to correct you a little bit, though. I actually did the other way.
1: Oh, okay, okay.
2: I started at the foot of the Ambassador Bridge.
1: Okay.
2: And then rode my way around to Walpole Island, took the ferry across, and then through the States. And I wanted to finish on the Gordie Howe Bridge. So.
1: Gotcha. Okay.
0: Very nice.
1: I mean, that's over 200 kilometers,
0: that's
1: no?
0: That's a lot. How long would that take you?
2: Well, my planned route was 215 kilometers, but I took a couple of detours, not on purpose, you know, some wrong turns, and it was about 230 kilometers all in told.
1: And in how many hours?
2: It's a little bit more than 8 hours of cycling time. I took, you know, like the Detroit, the Riverwalk was really a nice, leisurely route, and sometimes going down Jefferson in Detroit and hitting every light slows you down.
0: Right. Yeah, I bet.
2: 9 hours of
0: a little bumpy, I bet, too.
2: There are some rough patches.
1: Okay, so David, for someone who maybe is feeling this ambitious or maybe would just want to do parts of the ride that you did, I guess maybe what was your favorite part?
2: Honestly, the bridge it was great to leave that to the end, and it's such a spectacular thing to have, like connecting Detroit and Windsor, and to be able to just like go on it for free and just like ride on, ride off, like that's so nice. I know so many people now that like they just include going over the bridge on their run or on their regular ride, you know.
0: And you did this like as a birthday present to yourself. So happy birthday. Yeah. Happy belated.
2: Yeah. 59th birthday yesterday. And I try to do something, you know, endurance wise every birthday. And, you know, I didn't even consider doing it until I think I saw somebody posted on one of the Facebook groups that they were considering doing the loop now that they could. And I was like, that seems like the perfect thing to do.
1: Oh, that's great. So, David, I want to know, as someone who, you know, cycles just a little bit, and I'm curious about it, when you, between the Gordie Howe Bridge and the Detroit portion, so downtown Detroit, what's mm-hmm. that ride like?
2: So right now it's a little bit bumpy. Bumpy is a nice way to put it. It will probably be really good shortly. I mean, they're doing a lot of construction on Fort Street, which is part of sort of how you would sort of bridge that river walk to the bridge. Lots of construction there, so it's going to probably be really nice really soon. The Detroit River, I think it's called the Detroit Coalition, Greenways Coalition.
0: That's right. They've been around a while now, too.
2: A lot of pathways that you can take. But yeah, there's that section in between about halfway between, the Ambassador Bridge and the new bridge that is just, it's not great, but it's not terrible. You can survive it.
0: All right, David, you obviously are an avid cyclist, looking at the photos of you this morning on social media, the bike you have. How do you prevent your butt from getting so sore when you're riding for that long?
1: Oh my gosh, Mike.
2: Well, you don't just do that ride. You kind of work your way up to it. And, you know, I ride all the time year round. You know, I try to get outside riding every week of every the year, even in the winter. And it's just, you just get used to it.
1: Yeah.
2: And, you know, I've got my bike set up in a way that I'm pretty comfortable on it. And, you know, like, you know, I'm an Ironman triathlete, so I do long rides on the regular. And so it's just, you know, you kind of get used to it. Certainly not at first.
1: Yeah, sure. I bet.
0: So there is a thing where you just build up like, I don't know, your touch or something?
1: Kind of, it just becomes...
2: Your body gets used to it. And I'm not going to say, like, my butt has a callus on it, but that's not...
1: But it does. You do just kind of, I don't know, over the course of time, it just kind of gets easier. David, my question for you is, and as Mike was mentioning, obviously you're an avid cyclist. You're somebody who really appreciates being outdoors and staying active. Do you believe that this will be a big draw, the Gordie Howe Bridge and being able to cycle and walk over it will be a big draw for our area in terms of tourism?
2: Oh, I think so. Like, I mean, you know, especially for the cycling community, there's so many cycling like paths in Essex County, you know, from the bridge. I mean, you can take the path along the Herb Gray Parkway. Mm-hmm. That'll take you to the Chrysler Canada Trail, and you can go all the way to Leamington. You can go to Point Pelee on that. You know, you can go to Essex. You can go to Amherstburg on trails. And it's, you know, and if you don't want to do that, if you want to stay local, I mean, get off the bridge and you're right on a paved pathway, go down into Sandwich on bike lanes, hit Riverside, go along the river, go all the way to Walkerville. Like it's really, for a cyclist, you know, I think it's a really great draw.
0: Yeah. Great stuff. Well, what a great accomplishment and a great way to celebrate your birthday. Yeah. Go for an 8+ hour bike ride.
1: All right. Thank you so much for that, David. That is David Petro. Yeah, these guys and girls, as soon as he said Ironman, I was like, yeah, they're just built so different. We've got friends who've done Ironmans before, and it's just incredible, the level of
0: intestinal fortitude.
1: And it's like they enjoy it. That's the wild
0: part.
1: Oh,
0: yeah. This is like fun.
1: It's fun for
0: right.
1: them.
0: But I get it. You know how it's like, it's fun that I, you know, built something in my backyard or worked on my lawn. And like, that's fun to me. That wouldn't be fun to a lot of people, I guess. I wouldn't have fun biking 8.5 hours. I would die. I don't even want to drive that long.
1: I know. It's wild. It's like their brains are wired so different. I wish I had the intestinal fortitude. But anyways, thank you very much to David Petro for joining us this morning on his bike ride from the Ambassador Bridge up through Chatham to Sarnia, cross the border from Sarnia into the States, all the way down to downtown Detroit. Over to the Gordie Howe Bridge, cross the Gordie Howe Bridge.
0: Crazy.
1: 230 kilometers.
0: Good stuff. 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
3: In the county, County Road 42 between Lesperance Road and County Road 43 is still down to one lane. Delays should be expected. And County Road 8 has lane restrictions for road construction between County Road 23 and Cameron Side Road. In the city, University Avenue is still closed between McKay and Wellington. The intersections of Erie Street West, Victoria Avenue, and Olette Avenue and Ellis Street has lane restrictions for traffic signal installation work until the end of next week. College Avenue is still fully closed between Huron Church Road and Brock Street until the end of the month. The intersection of Goyou Street and Elliott Street East continues to have lane restrictions daily until early September. And the intersection of Droulard Road and Wyandotte Street East is fully closed for via rail bridge work. This closure is in place until late October. From the AM 800 Traffic Center, I'm Megan DeLaurier.
1: All right, thanks so much for that, Megan. Up next, time for your Way Back Windsor Essex.
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1: Well, the forecast has just been updated, and they're not even calling for a small chance of showers or thunderstorms. Today, high at 27 or 81, and just a mix of sun and cloud, so it looks like it's going to be a nice day. Tonight, low of 18 or 64. There is a small chance of showers. No, they've taken it away from for tonight as well.
0: No,
1: so
0: that's it. You're dry as a bone.
1: Yeah, Saturday, tomorrow, 24 or 75, mainly cloudy. And Sunday, it looks like we could see some showers, high of 27 or 81 on Sunday. Current temperature here, it is 22. That is 72 Fahrenheit.
17: She's from Texas.
0: Coming up, we are going to get Paul McDonald the news. E-scooters getting out of hand in the city. We'll get to that story. Right now, though, we got a chance for you. This is a big day. The bonus redemption event at Shoppers is on as of today until next Wednesday. So it's all at Shoppers. 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Let's go to Meg Roberts now, who's joining us live with your keyword for today.
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0: That's it. More chances to win coming up in the next hour as well. We got a chance for you to enjoy one of the great nights, Art Windsor Essex, and their Sip and Paint Night.
1: Oh, that's
0: which
1: fun.
0: Is coming up. So we'll do that and more as we roll on this Friday on AM 800.

0: Time for Wayback Windsor Essex on AM 800. And most of you are going to remember this one. It was a very hot Thursday afternoon. It was about 4:10 in the afternoon on August the 14th of 2003 when the lights went out across much of North America, and the failure that began with problems on the Ohio power grid spread rapidly through the interconnected system. And within minutes, most of Ontario and parts of 8 U.S. states were in the darkness, affecting an estimated 50 million people.
1: Because we have a little better picture now of what's happening in the northeast quadrant of the United States, and for that matter, in Canada, about power outages.
0: In Windsor, Essex, air conditioners stopped, traffic signals went dark, and the bridge and tunnel were closed temporarily. Gas stations could not pump fuel. Businesses shut down. 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A lot of local families, the blackout became a story of neighbors and helping neighbors and sharing generators and directing traffic, gathering outdoors with barbecues before the food in their freezers spoiled. So yeah, it's hard to believe that was like 23 years ago now, but what a time that was. That is Wayback Windsor Essex for today. We'll be back next week with more here on AM 800.
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4: 22 degrees in Windsor, Essex. Fog clearing, then a mix of sun and cloud for today. Chance of rain has been eliminated. A high of 27, 81 Fahrenheit. I'm Paul McDonald, AM 800 News. Coming up, a driver blows twice the legal limit after a vehicle hits a house in Windsor, and safety urged on e-scooters. But first, for the second time since construction started nearly 2 years ago, the opening of Amherstburg's new fire hall has been delayed. Councillor Molly Allaire posted to social media, the contractor is experiencing ongoing internal construction delays, and the fire hall will not be ready until mid-November.
5: I drive by it daily. It's slow progress, but everyone keeps getting confused. We just cleared it up in council the other day. It is a shingle roof. It looks like steel right now, but it is a shingle roof. It's slowly progressing. The walls are up and everything. It's a slow progress.
4: The $11.3 million station going up next to the Libro Center was originally set for last August. That was delayed to this past March until harsh conditions last winter brought construction to a standstill at times. Damage pegged at more than $10,000 after a vehicle crashed into a house in Windsor. It happened shortly after 2:30 yesterday morning in the 1600 block of Armanda Street west of Malden Road. Police say the driver was inside the vehicle when they arrived, showing several signs of impairment, including glossy red eyes, slurred speech, and unsteadiness on his feet. Investigators say a breath test indicated the driver's blood alcohol limit was more than twice the legal limit. A 27-year-old is facing impaired driving charges. Windsor Mayor Drew Dilkins is expressing concern with some of the behavior he's seeing from young e-scooter riders around the city. Dilkins says parents would consider the behavior dangerous and is urging parents and young riders to take safety seriously. He admits enforcement can be a challenge.
7: There's little value in issuing a ticket to a 15-year-old, right, or a 14-year-old. It really requires strong parental intervention to make sure that their kids are behaving in a safe way and taking appropriate safety precautions. If you're buying your kid a device that can go 40 kilometers an hour on a sidewalk or a trail, you really need to make sure your kid's going to be safe.
4: The Canadian Pediatric Surveillance Program says 10 kids died from using the electronic devices last year, including 6 in Ontario. 12 more were admitted to intensive care units. 26 were treated in hospital for more than 2 days. AM 800 News time is 9:03. A mix of sun and cloud for today, a high of 27. LaSalle Council has approved a rezoning for property at the corner of Malden Road and Sprucewood Avenue. That's where St. Paul's Church once stood. The church closed earlier this year and was purchased by Rock Developments for $1.2 million in June. Mayor Crystal Milosh says the commercial redevelopment of the site could improve traffic and parking conditions in the area.
18: People who attended Mass were crossing across Malden. They were crossing Sprucewood, not necessarily at the light. They were parking everywhere, and it had created a dangerous situation there as well. It obviously wasn't as often because churches on the weekends, Sunday service, the occasional wedding or funeral. It wasn't on a daily basis like we'll see now, but I actually think this is creating a safer situation.
4: Milosh says the developer plans to incorporate something from the church into the final build design. Canada and the U.S. are back at the bargaining table as a new round of 50% tariffs could hit Canadian goods starting next Wednesday. Trade Minister Dominic LeBlanc met U.S. Trade Representative Jameson Greer multiple times this week. Greer has said the tariffs are in response to Canadian dairy protections, provincial liquor bans, and vehicle quotas. Ontario Premier Doug Ford says any deal must shield major industries. AMA Headbird News time is 9:05. The poll question for today, should there be an independent investigation into alleged spying by the Ontario Progressive Conservative Party into former Liberal leader Bonnie Crombie? Let us know at AMA 100.

0: be covered. No financial incentives will be in place, and the centers will be charged a higher rate than other industrial users. The details of a possible energy deal between Quebec and Newfoundland and Labrador are being called on to be made public. The calls come from opposition parties in both provinces who are demanding answers after Montreal paper La Presse reported the deal had been struck. And the British Columbia Real Estate Association found both home sale transactions and average price fell in July. It says over 6,500 residential property sales were recorded in the multiple listing service around BC last month. Taking a look at the markets, the S&P/TSX Composite Index was up 97 points in New York. The Dow Jones Industrial Average was up 69 points. The Canadian dollar traded for 71.75 cents U.S. compared with 71.79 on Wednesday. The September crude oil contract was down $2 U.S. at $81.25 per barrel, and the December gold contract was down $47 at $4,420 U.S. an ounce. From the Canadian Press Business Desk, I'm Don Mitchell.
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7: Good morning, 907, and your weather is brought to you by the four gaming centers in Windsor and Lakeshore. 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
8: All right, updated forecast saying a mix of sun and cloud today, zero chance of rain. It went from 30% not going to rain more than likely to not going to rain at all, 27 or 81. Tonight down to 18 or 64. Tomorrow, mix of sun and cloud in the morning, and then cloudy later in the morning moving in, 24, 75, and then rain still in the forecast for Saturday night and Sunday. Right now, we got 23 degrees, and that is 73 Fahrenheit.
9: I felt like I was going to die.
10: And the Rockets!
7: Wow! Oh my god, I'm going to cry! One of the slam dunks or whatever they call them.
8: You can put this on your Be Getting It playlist, I think.
7: See, and then he's going to make it weird.
11: I said I did not.
7: Progress you're making?
8: I'm Ron Burgundy.
12: But the ocean is not that deep right there.
13: Look it up. Your research.
12: Yeah, but there's people that are dying.
13: Look it up. Your research.
8: Mouth watering, finger licking, belly rubbing.
11: A little Crown Royal on the rocks.
13: Sit down, and we're gonna... Sound like an arse, Mike.
8: You sound like the MyPillow guy.
14: We gained 5,000 votes, everybody, and out of the last 13,000 votes that were counted. So let's think about this. That means I got, like, I don't know, 10,000, and the rest of them got 3,000.
13: Look it up. Do your research.
14: I'll make up for it now.
8: Very nice.
7: What?
8: Good morning. It is producer Steve's Friday Mix to kick off the 9 o'clock. And, thanks for joining us. If you've been here, since the early morning, you're one of our P1 listeners, priority one that listens to us first thing in the morning. We thank you. Even if you're an occasional listener, we thank you. And we want you to become part of the P1 club with, Mike and Meg every single day here, 6 till 10, the all new time, 6 till 10.
7: Oh boy. Yeah. Thank you very much for listening and, joining us every single morning, and people always go, how do we get in the P1 club? That's all you have to do.
8: You have to just listen. It's the easiest club to enter.
7: Yeah.
8: And there's no,
7: there's
8: fees.
7: No wristband, no fees.
8: No membership fees.
7: No, nothing like
8: only,
7: that.
8: 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Tell your friends, Mike and Meg, 6 till 10. 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
7: Yes, Art Windsor's Essex Sip and Paint Night. This happens on August 27th. So with part of Art Windsor Essex Summer Nights. They have

0: extended hours, food and drink from Windsor Eats, plus a live DJ on the terrace. Do a little paint and sip. This sounds like a great time. I don't know if you, a little date night, perhaps with the girlfriends.
1: And the more you sip, the better your painting going, I would think.
0: Well, the better you think it goes.
1: Yeah. I did this, something like this a few years ago. It's so much fun.
0: It is fun.
1: And I still have my horrible painting I did, in my, workshop downstairs.
0: I know. It can be a bit humbling, or maybe you find out I'm actually quite good at painting.
1: Right.
0: So you can go to our website, am800cklw.com, for your chance to win tickets to this event.
1: All right.
0: Yeah.
1: Good stuff. And, there you go. There's always something to win. Always contests, and all the events that are happening in the next few weeks are listed at am800cklw.com. Hey, you know what today is? It's International Nagging Day. International Nagging Day. Do you live with a nag, or are you the nagger or naggy? What does your spouse nag you about the most? 519-792-2559. I don't mean to stereotype, but I will. I believe women, the wives, the significant others are the bigger, way bigger naggers than the husbands or other partners out there, because it's just we don't bother because we know we're not going to win, so we just put up with whatever may be bothering us. Women will tell you exactly what's bothering them.
0: You know, I think it's because the list is so long. You're handling so many. Like, okay, get that done. Get that done. Get that done. Get that done.
1: Let's go. Come on. It's been sitting there for weeks. What's the deal?
0: Exactly. But I will say, in our relationship, it certainly does play out that way.
1: Okay. Now, what is the thing you nag Tyler, your fiance, soon to be husband, in 2 weeks from now?
0: I know.
1: The most.
0: Well, I feel like I really do try not to nag. He's great. His mom did a great job. Shout out Trudy. Trudy and Dean did a great job. But it's a lot of it's like small, even kind of funny things. The other day, I look at him, I said, come here, look me right in the eyes.
1: Oh no.
0: And he looks at me and I go, you don't need a new water glass every time you take a sip of water. He burst out laughing. Oh. And, I don't know, some of it's good fun, but these water glasses are all around the house. Goodness. Just, you need one for the course of a couple days. Put in the dishwasher, get a new one. I swear, every sip of water.
1: Yeah, so he just wants glass. A quick sip of water. Maybe has to take a pill or an ibuprofen or something. New glass.
0: I'm
1: a little thirsty. New glass. And then they all, line up on the counter? He does not put them in the dishwasher, well, I take it?
0: He will. He absolutely will.
1: But still.
0: For me, it's like, I can't understand. You could use the same one. He's good about cleaning up after himself for sure.
1: Okay.
0: But those are just those things that you're like, well, I don't understand why you're doing this.
1: Okay, who are you? The nagger or the naggy? What are you getting nagged about? 519-792-2559. Bob, good morning. You're the naggy.
2: Yeah, I have to disguise my voice in case anybody...
1: Okay, Bob.
2: So the thing is, she does so much of the housework. I am so delighted by her. It's amazing, and I just don't pick up when I can. And I do like stuff on the counter when I can find it. I don't want it hidden away, tucked in a drawer, where I have to bend over and pick it up. This is ridiculous!
0: I can't tell if Bob is a real person or not.
1: I don't know, but he did, I think he did, not identify him by being on the air and disguising his voice in a manner.
0: So he was just talking in a fake accent, maybe, you think?
1: Yeah, maybe. I think so. Are you the nagger or the naggy? What are you getting nagged about? What are you nagging your spouse about? 519-792-2559. Here's the thing that Kelly nags me about all the time. It's always about drinking enough water when it's hot out and I'm working outside.
0: Because she cares for you.
1: Make sure you drink enough water today. You better drink enough water. Did you drink enough water?
0: I know. It's because she doesn't want to see you get dead in the backyard. So I stand by that sort of nagging. I always say stuff to Tyler like, okay, so text me when you get to Toronto. Just make sure that you're safe. And he's like, what do you think is going to happen to me? I'm like, I don't know.
1: Right.
0: Text me when you...
1: And if I don't, what's that going to help? I'll be dead. So, you know, so no. if I get, somebody will get a hold of you, you know.
0: Yeah.
1: But you just want to know. We used to do back in the day when long distance phone calls were really expensive, where if somebody was traveling a distance and you wanted to know if they got home, and like, you know, long distance was like $1 an hour or $1 a minute, I should say. It'd be like, when you get home, call, let it ring once and hang up. That will be the signal that you made it home okay without us, it costing us any money.
0: That's
1: smart. So my brother and I still do that. My brother and I live about 10 minutes apart. I'll say, call me when you get home and let it ring once.
0: I love that. I think we should do that more, like the whole checking on people, call me when you get home, waiting until the person goes, you know, into their house, into the door. I think we need to bring all that back. I think it's a sense of love. I think it's I think that's really kind. This is a funny one because it's completely out of their control. My man nags me about the dog barking. Like, hey, get the dog, stop the dog barking.
1: Oh. It's almost like it's your dog when it's bad.
0: Yeah, your problem.
1: When it's cuddly and we're having fun playing, it's my dog. When it's a brat, it's yours.
0: Here's a good one. My husband, he wants me to wash my dishes before I put them in the dishwasher. This has been a 10-year battle.
1: Okay, I agree with this one. Kelly is a horrible rinser. There's like still a full meal on there sometimes and she's putting it in the dishwasher and guess who has to clean all the filters and unplug the dishwasher and cleans it? Me. Rinse your dishes.
0: Fair. Okay. Okay, that's a good one.
1: Like we could bring that to the mission and I'm sure somebody would appreciate that what you're putting in the dishwasher
0: like
1: right now. Oh, yeah, exactly. Have a salad still on there.
0: Okay, another one here saying, oh, somebody says, I'm nagging you to ask if you have given out the Shoppers Drug Mart word
1: yes,
0: yet today.
1: You missed it.
0: It's bonus.
1: Oh, don't give it. It's like too bad. You should have been listening.
0: The word's bonus. Oh, whatever. It's a Friday. Come on, live a little.
1: All right, 9:17. Let's find out what's happening on the roads now on this International Naggers Day. And here's Megan DeLaurier.
3: In the city, Windsor Avenue will be closed from Giles Boulevard East to Shepherd Street East for road and water main work until the end of the day. Intersection Road is closed east of Banwell Road to all traffic for road reconstruction until the end of the month. Morton Drive from Ojibwe Parkway West to the Essex Terminal Railway tracks is still closed to both east and westbound traffic. Traffic will be detoured via Ojibwe Parkway and Old Front Road in LaSalle. Riverside Drive East continues to have ongoing lane closures near St. Rose Avenue for the ongoing construction of the St. Rose Pumping Station, and there is still a full closure on Central Avenue from Ontario Street to Seminole Street. That closure is in effect until mid-November. In the county, County Road 20 in Amherstburg has lane restrictions between County Road 10 and Northside Road, and in Essex, construction is ongoing at the intersection of Maidstone Avenue and Talbot Street North. From the AM 800 Traffic Center, I'm Megan DeLaurier.
0: All right, thanks so much for that, Megan. And coming up here, we're going to get you the news poll question of the day. It's about spying. More on that up next.
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1: Okay, so it looks like it's going to be a pretty decent day to start off the weekend on this Friday. Mix of sun and cloud, 27, 81. Tonight, down to 18 or 64. Tomorrow, mix of sun and cloud to start. And then clouds moving in midday, 24, 75. And then rain moving in Saturday night and Sunday. And right now, it's 24 or 75 Fahrenheit.

0: largest in the country. I didn't know until yesterday.
1: There's Mayor Doug Ford saying, I didn't know anything about this. And we're talking about the investigation that's going on into Spygate on the provincial government level. The apparently, they found out they used funding from the government and some tax dollars, some donations, to spy on the former Liberal leader, Bonnie Crombie. Paul McDonald joining us now.
2: Allegedly. Yes. Yeah, this story came out a couple of different news services breaking the story yesterday. And yeah, it's 2023 after, she became the newly minted Liberal leader of Ontario, Bonnie Crombie, taking a vacation down to Jamaica. Little did she know that the PC party had operatives, we'll say, that also took a vacation there just to keep an eye on what she might be doing. No one really knows why, what they were looking for, what the purpose of it was, but you've got opposition leaders now saying, this is spying, you're stalking Bonnie Crombie, like it's, beyond unethical. And, Premier Ford yesterday tried to brush it off as just being politics.
3: This looks bad.
2: It's got a bad smell to it.
3: And you know what? Maybe as Doug Ford made that comment that, it's just politics, maybe this does happen quite a bit. Maybe this has been happening for years. I don't know. But if that is the case, I think it's really wrong. Complete breach of privacy.
2: Now, we should clarify, there is not an investigation right now, but the question we're asking is, should there be an independent investigation into the alleged spying of the Ontario Progressive Conservative Party into former Liberal leader Bonnie Crombie? Let us know, am800cklw.com.
1: Okay, and yesterday?
2: Yesterday's question, we asked if stricter enforcement is needed to reduce the number of children critically injured and killed by e-scooters and e-bikes. We had nearly 1,200 responses. Overwhelmingly, 94% say yes.
1: Okay, you wanted to talk about our way back Windsor Essex this morning,
2: yeah.
1: The anniversary of the blackout of 2003. You were on the air at the time we learned about this.
2: Yeah, so I was filling in for Melanie DeVoe. She was the former host.
1: Belviv DeVoe, yeah.
2: Yes, of Windsor Now. And we were on that afternoon, and we actually had Energy Minister John Baird on the air. He was going to be in Leamington that night for a PC fundraiser. He was the energy minister under the Ernie Eves government. We had him on.
3: So completely random.
2: It was not long after 4 o'clock that the power went out and then kind of came back on here. And I jokingly said to the minister, Baird, when he came on, that, I think we've paid the power bill here, but not really sure what's going on with the electricity. And he didn't miss a beat and said, well, early indications are that anywhere between 10 and 15 million people are without power right now. Now, producing the show that afternoon was Dan Jemis, the real estate mogul, mm-hmm. here. And I looked across the glass and turned the mic off and said to him, get Ron Stang down here. Now, Ron was also setting up interviews for the show that day. I said, we got to go wall to wall with this, mm-hmm. right? And that became the story. We were on the air until probably 1 in the morning. The province had declared state of emergency. We had our reporters out in neighborhoods reporting from kind of neighborhood parties with their barbecues. So Patty Handysides and Peter Langell, Terracina Medeiros. It was wall-to-wall coverage. It was fun that day. The one thing I will say that was interesting, I was supposed to be emceeing or doing the PA work for the Women's National Baseball Championship in Forest Glade. I was supposed to do that night. And I have friends tell me the next day, it was really eerie because all you heard in the parking lot, because power was out, everybody's cars were, radios were on, and everybody was listening to AM 800.
3: Wow.
2: It's like you were echoing through the,
1: yeah.
2: through the parking lot.
1: That's the way it should
2: lot.
1: Be every day.
3: That's cool.
2: Yeah,
3: it was
2: quite a time.
3: Yeah.
2: It was quite a time.
1: Absolutely. All right, great, good story, Paul, and what a memory that is. Paul's up next with news, including e-scooters. Are they getting out of hand? And coming up, we'll talk about the weather this weekend and more next on AM 800.
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2: 24 degrees in Windsor, Essex, a mix of sun and cloud for today with a high of 27, 81 Fahrenheit. I'm Paul McDonald, AM 800 News. Coming up, Windsor's mayor urges safety as e-scooter concerns rise and more delays for Amherstburg's new fire hall. But first, a 27-year-old man is facing impaired driving charges after his vehicle crashed into a house in Windsor. Police say officers found the driver still in the vehicle early yesterday morning in the 1600 block of Armanda Street west of Malden Road. Investigators say he had glossy red eyes, slurred speech, unsteadiness on his feet, and difficulty staying awake. Police say a breath test showed the man's blood alcohol level was more than twice the legal limit. No injuries are reported, but damage to the house pegged at more than $10,000. The mayor of Windsor is urging parents and young riders to take e-scooter and e-bike safety seriously. The Canadian Pediatric Surveillance Program says 10 kids died from using the electronic devices last year, including 6 in Ontario. 12 more were admitted to intensive care units. 26 were treated in hospital for more than 2 days. Mayor Drew Dilkin says some of the behavior he sees on city streets and trails is concerning.
15: I think it's fair to say if you just drive around the city, you see what a lot of parents would consider to be pretty dangerous behavior by some young people who have those scooters. And so much like a parent would do, you know, with a young person riding a bike where you have them wear a helmet, we would encourage the same type of behavior here for those who are using e-scooters.
2: Windsor police say there have been 6 crashes so far this year after 15 collisions last year, all resulting in injuries. Frustrating is how an Amherstburg councillor describes the ongoing construction delays with the town's $11.3 million fire hall. Work began nearly 2 years ago next to the Libro Center with the original completion date of last August. But that was pushed back to this past March after harsh winter conditions brought work to a complete stop at times. Now, ongoing internal construction delays have pushed completion to mid-November. Councillor Molly Allaire says the decision to build the hall was made by the previous council.
6: It's really hard to be able to comment on something that is not a choice that you made, but also, like, I had the chance to vote against it. I think it was like two or three separate occasions, and I did vote against it three times, and now it's just frustrated because it's like, oh, I didn't win the vote, and I lost all the control, and this is what we're dealing with. But now it's just deal with it with grace.
2: The new station will combine fire stations number one and number three. AM 800 News Time is 9:33, a mix of sun and cloud for today with a high of 27. A new zoning for the former St. Paul's Church property in LaSalle. The church at the corner of Malden Road and Sprucewood Avenue closed earlier this year and was purchased by Rock Developments for $1.2 million in June, and demolition is nearing completion. No word yet on what commercial development is planned, but Mayor Crystal Milosz says the developer wants to preserve some of the church's history.
7: They've been very thoughtful through this process, knowing what that church meant to the community. They had the Horticultural Society come out and save some of the plants that were on the property. They've donated pews. And they plan to incorporate something from the church into the final build design that they're doing. So they understand what it meant to the community, which I think is really important when a developer comes in and makes such a big change.
2: Rock Developments will also install a commemorative plaque to recognize the significance of the church. Ontario Premier Doug Ford says he doesn't condone his Progressive Conservative Party sending someone to a resort in Jamaica where then newly minted Liberal leader Bonnie Crombie was vacationing. But he did not harshly condemn the action, saying he wouldn't do it, but things happen. Ford quickly addressed the incident at a news conference in Guelph yesterday. Opposition parties say it amounts to spying and stalking. The AM 800 News poll question, should there be an independent investigation into alleged spying by the Ontario Progressive Conservative Party into former Liberal leader Bonnie Crombie? Let us know at AM800CKLW.com. Yeah. AM 800 News Time is 9:35. Let's get a check of business now. A settlement has been reached in a workplace harassment lawsuit brought by female flight attendants at WestJet.
9: JFK Law has represented more than 3,400 current and former cabin crew for the class action. It says a BC judge approved a $4.5 million settlement earlier this week. The lawsuit alleged WestJet broke a promise listed in flight attendant contracts to provide a harassment-free workplace. WestJet has said it is committed to maintaining a safe and harassment-free environment. The law firm says the settlement applies to female flight attendants who worked for WestJet between April 2014 and February 2021. It says those who submit valid claims could receive roughly $470. Aaron Sousa, The Canadian Press.
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1: All right, so we got a mix of sun and cloud for today, 27 or 81, down to 18 tonight, and then a mix of sun and cloud for tomorrow, and then clouds tomorrow afternoon, 24, 75, rain moving in for Saturday night and Sunday. Right now, 24, 75 Fahrenheit.

0: yes, a little summertime, a little Bob Seger this morning. Richie has a memory that he's texting in. We were just talking about the blackout of 03. He said, lots of fun that day. We were sent home from General Motors. We had a barbecue on the front lawn with the neighbors and a few OVs.
1: Oh.
0: Nothing wrong with a case of old Vienna.
1: No. Hey, what are you going to do? Make the most of it,
0: that's
1: right?
0: That's right. It got people together. And that's what one of the, you know, some of the people said was the great thing about the blackout. That, you know, lasted a few days and some people were without power. You couldn't cook, on your oven or your stove or whatever. So you had to rely on propane barbecues. So everybody was outside barbecuing and got together. Okay. We got this in the fridge. We got that in the fridge and let's get together and have a little,
1: soiree.
0: Little dinner, a little soiree. Yes, indeed.
1: Okay. Very good. So, on Fridays, we've been trying to do this. What did we miss over the course of the week? Because, of course, Mike and I, we just blab and blab for hours on end every weekday
0: but
1: morning.
0: But we leave a lot of stuff on the cutting room floor.
1: We do.
0: Believe it or not, 4 hours every day, there is so much we don't get to.
1: Yeah.
0: So what is one of the stories you would like to get to?
1: Well, I saw this post from earlier in the week, and I did a little research into it, and you might have saw this as well. There, it looks like they're demolishing the gas station on Sandwich Road near the Gordie Howe Bridge. I feel like this is an infamous gas station. It's just been in shambles for years and years, and it's arguably on a pretty good piece of property, especially now that the Gordie Howe Bridge has opened. So I was like, oh, is there something exciting happening there, the demolition of that gas station there? Well, I reached out to the counselor in that area, Fraser Fathers, who I want to say got back to me just immediately.
0: Atta boy. We like that. Fraser,
1: I will say he was on it. But he said that there was a fire at the property about a month ago. Demo permit was issued, as was permission for environmental cleanup, as it was an old gas station. He said it's currently zoned as, I don't know, MD 2.5. I'm not entirely sure what that means. So out it's only suited for industrial activity, so it would need to be rezoned for parking or any other development. So
0: okay.
1: What I'm getting at, not a whole lot there, but in case you're driving past and you're going, what's happening to the gas station?
0: Yeah, because that's been there forever.
1: It's been there forever. I feel, and you know, people taking pictures of it and, you know, it's just.
0: What?
1: Oh yeah, I see people taking pictures. Well, you think there's almost like a spooky vibe to it.
0: Oh.
1: This dilapidated old gas station. So anyways, demo permit was issued, as was permission for environmental cleanup. So I don't know. It's a great location. Who knows what will happen to that property in the coming years?
0: Okay. All right.
1: Yep.
0: So where is that? That's a Sandwich Street. Do you know the cross street of where exactly that is?
1: It's
0: if you
1: not,
0: want to go take a picture of it?
1: There isn't really a cross street.
0: Oh,
1: it's
0: okay.
1: Kind of like by the Lou Romano, kind of out
0: right.
1: At the very end of Sandwich
0: Town.
1: I know
0: where it is.
1: Yeah.
0: Yes. Okay. All right. Good stuff. 941. One of the other stories, that came out this week is that Spotify saying earlier this week, it was going to launch an AI persona badge starting next month. So it will identify content producers that are AI generated and not real people. I'm like, they weren't doing this already?
1: Well, fair. Yeah.
0: I mean, I would have assumed like this was just, yeah, this is what you do. And I'm thinking, like, shouldn't, like, every Facebook post, Instagram post, you know, every music post be the fact that that this is AI generated? Like, videos, too. Like, that should be automatically labeled. That shouldn't have to be up to the user to
1: Agreed.
0: Put it. It should be automatically stamped that this is AI. Because, you know, it's one thing to do a fun video and, you know, see those Lego videos making fun of Donald Trump with the songs and stuff like that. Obviously it's AI, but there are songs that or videos, even news videos that people think, well, is this real or not?
1: Yeah.
0: Donald Trump going from plane to plane. Is this a real video? Is it not a real video? And like, you got songs like this that, yeah, they should get AI badges.
1: So this is one of the AI songs you made, right?
0: Yeah, the Nasty North.
1: The Nasty North.
0: Yeah, let's all enjoy it right now. Let's turn it to 11 and crank it.
1: No, I think we're good.
0: What do you mean we're good?
1: Well, I as much as I think that this should have already been happening, I applaud Spotify. So this is going to happen, this AI persona badge, in mid-September, clearly identifying content producers that are AI-generated and not real people. Spotify said in a statement, listeners have been clear in telling us that they don't like seeing an artist profile that seems human, only to find out that the persona is AI-generated.
0: Yeah, no, this is like Captain Obvious. Yeah, why aren't we doing this? Like, these AI songs, like the last one we played, if we could hear a little more of that, Steve, have been playing, like, forever now, it seems like. At least the last couple of years, there's been AI content. This is probably one of the best ones.
1: We should have a label here on this station. Every time Mike makes an AI song, we have to announce it multiple times. This is not pop. Making AI music, Mike, I shouldn't say in the capacity that you're doing it. Well, maybe it's funny, entertaining, but it's not popular at all.
0: No, I wouldn't think so, except there is one song that's, isn't that AI, and it's been very popular this summer. Puerto Rico song, right? Yeah. That's AI, and people have been cranking that. I don't hear as much of that lately, though. I don't know if people are still jamming that on social media. Like, radio stations aren't going to play AI stuff, right?
1: No, but I think this song, I don't know if anyone was actually, like, we're jamming it because it's funny and entertaining. I don't know, if I was going for a run and this song came on, I would immediately change it off.
0: You would?
1: Yes, Mike.
0: My playlist on my YouTube Music.
1: I think you have a wonky taste in music.
0: But isn't it about, like, something that sounds good and makes you move and puts you in a good mood, regardless if it's human or AI?
1: No, I mean, I think this is a funny song to talk about. It's funny, you know, you and I have made it a bit of a bit. But I'm not chilling on a Saturday morning around the pool. And I'm like, you know what I need to listen to? The AI song.
0: Yeah, I'm going to request this at Meg's wedding. Maybe I'll make an AI song for the wedding.
1: No, that we're not doing that. And my lovely entertainment and DJ Eclipse Duo, I'm going to tell them absolutely not.
0: I'll slip them a loony.
1: They're not doing
0: I'll slip them an AM800 smiley sticker and sucker. They'll do whatever I want.
1: Oh, my goodness. I think this is great. We need to identify AI in all capacities of our life.
0: Absolutely. I totally agree with that. And I hope, even if the government has to get involved and regulate, like, all social media websites have to identify when something, a video, a song, whatever, is AI. That should be automatic.
1: Yeah.
0: Automatic.
1: Yeah. Okay. There we go. That's some of the stories that you missed this week. We're getting them to you now.
0: Yeah, why not? Better late than never. 9:45. Let's find out what's happening in the roads with Megan Deloria.
2: In the county, County Road 42 between Les Bronze Road and County Road 43 is still down to one lane. Delays should be expected. And County Road 8 has lane restrictions for road construction between County Road 23 and Cameron Side Road. In the city, University Avenue is still closed between McKay and Wellington. The intersections of Erie Street West, Victoria Avenue, and Olette Avenue and Ellis Street has lane restrictions for traffic signal installation work until the end of next week. College Avenue is still fully closed between Huron Church Road and Brock Street until the end of the month. The intersection of Goyou Street and Elliott Street East continues to have lane restrictions daily until early September. And the intersection of Droulard Road and Wyandotte Street East is fully closed for Via Rail bridge work. This closure is in place until late October. From the AM 800 Traffic Center, I'm Megan Delorier.
1: All right, thanks so much for that, Megan. Up next, Kyle is joining us. 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
5: 9:50, here's your forecast from the AM 800 Weather Center. Weather Center. And the Meg has the weather for you.
1: Why, yes, I do. And today's looking nice. High of 27 or 81. Mix of sun and cloud. Tonight, low of 18 or 64. And tomorrow, 24 or 75. So a little bit cooler than it has been. Mainly cloudy Sunday. They're calling for rain, 27 or 81 the high. The current temperature here, it is 24, that is 76. And Environment Canada is reporting mist in parts of Windsor-Essex.

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1: How can you say that?
0: I hate this song. I don't know what it is. I just do not like it. I'd rather hear the Puerto Rico or one of my AI songs is better than this garbage.
1: This is not garbage, Mike. This is the new It Girl, Olivia Dean.
0: Well, it could be Howard Dean. I don't care. It's a horrible song.
2: Just be the man she wants, Mike.
1: I know.
2: No, be the man she wants.
0: I'm not capable of that.
1: Maybe he has beef with the messaging, Kyle.
0: No, I'm not capable of being a real man, so maybe that's it.
2: Because, we'll have to ask Kelly.
0: You know, I just would rather play like...
3: Have you tried the lasagna? It's my favorite.
0: Yeah, it drops like that.
1: Oh, boy. All right.
4: Delicious.
1: Good morning, Kyle.
2: How you doing?
1: I'm
2: Happy
1: good.
2: Friday, everybody.
0: Happy Friday.
2: So
0: we
2: exciting.
0: Made it. Woo!
2: Yes, so happy.
1: I know.
0: Yeah. So, what do you got on the docket for
2: today?
0: So it's
2: our
0: Hopefully
2: Friday morning
0: not that
2: roundtable.
0: Song.
2: Yeah,
0: you would
2: Friday
0: never play that
2: table.
0: Song on your show.
2: What's that?
0: That song. By
2: the
0: by,
2: one that just played?
0: By,
2: it's on
0: yeah.
2: my pool playlist, actually.
0: Come
2: I
0: on.
2: Actually really do like that
0: Am
2: song.
0: Am I the only one who doesn't
2: yeah. I mean,
0: like
2: it's
0: that
2: not,
0: song?
2: It's not really for me because I guess I'm the male in the song. I'm trying to be the man that Kathy wants me to be. Some days yes, some days absolutely not. Having her on the show yesterday, I don't think yesterday was the day. But I actually
0: yeah.
2: do like that song, especially like it's like a Sunday morning song.
1: Yeah.
2: You know, I just got your coffee or your drink
1: yep.
2: or whatever like that. It's very chill, right? So it is Friday though, sir. It's our Friday morning roundtable. Excited about that. Also, you talked about it in your way back Windsor. Today, 23 years ago, it all went black for us.
0: Mm.
2: I have some interesting memories, a very hot KFC restaurant. That's where I spent my evening that night.
0: Why am I not surprised?
2: By
0: Kyle at the Kentucky Fried Chicken.
2: It was very warm at that restaurant in Essex back in the days. Now Armando's, but it was very warm in that little place on the blackout. I think it was a Thursday, right? So yeah, on the blackout Thursday. So I want to hear from you though. There's a lot of great stories out there. You just mentioned it, Mike. I mean, it really brought the community together. So maybe that's what we need to bring, this country back together. We'll just black it out.
1: I was going to say, we just need a big power outage and then
2: it,
1: we'll all
2: it.
1: Sing Kumbaya together.
2: Yeah, exactly. So we'll talk a little about that. Also, I do want to have a serious story. You should see the Q2 numbers when it comes to Canadian oil companies and their profits. War in Iran has been very good to these companies. I'm sick of it. I'm putting a stop to it. We're going to have an expert on what we can do. And I also want to know, like, are these profits actually creating jobs? Or who's getting rich? Is this just the shareholders? I think you know the answer to that, right?
0: I'm pretty sure that's
2: So I want to discuss that too. I got to talk about something, something important today, and that will be it. And then we'll talk about the blackout.
0: I wonder what the blackout would be like today, if it would be different than it was, 23 years ago.
1: Oh, we'd be whining. The whining would be incredible.
0: It'd be like, people, somehow getting online using a mobile data or something and complaining and who they're blaming it on. I blame Justin Trudeau.
1: I blame Jerry Bondi.
0: Trump would be on there. This is because Biden didn't take care of the electricity grid. And then like people would be like, I blame the vaccine for the blackout.
1: I think it would be
2: yeah.
1: everything.
2: I think
1: now
2: there's a little
1: elevated.
2: Bit of truth to that, where the conspiracy theories would just go wild.
0: Yeah. Oh God. Yeah.
5: Look it up. Your research.
0: Yeah. Exactly. That would be fun.
2: So we wouldn't come together. Is what you're saying, Mike?
0: Well,
2: unlike
0: I
2: in 2003,
0: there'd be a lot
2: together.
0: Of divide in 2026 as opposed to 2003. So a lot of normal people would come together, but then there's other people.
5: Look it up. Your research.
0: That would just be putting conspiracy theories out there.
1: Okay. What about this? I say, in order to restore peace to civilization, we should all, I don't know how we would do this, nobody goes on social media for, I don't know, 2 weeks, just even 2 weeks.
0: Oh, take a
1: blackout
0: break
1: from social media. You cannot be writing your little Facebook posts and commenting on Aunt Judy's,
0: I'm sure there's a day for that, like no social media
2: Probably,
0: day
2: yeah.
0: or no internet
2: Dan McDonald
0: day.
2: Dan did it for a while, right?
1: Yeah,
2: at
1: but
2: least
1: we should just
2: a couple weeks or a month
1: now,
2: or something, yeah.
1: The social media companies, they would not love that at all, but I think that tells us everything we need to know.
0: Yeah.
1: 2 weeks of cleanse.
0: Would it do any good? You know what I mean?
1: I honestly think it would.
0: Okay, maybe we'll put one together.
2: It'd be tough. Yeah, that'd be a tough one for me.
1: All of Windsor, Essex. Social media blackouts.
0: Yeah.
2: But I want to see people's food. I want to be on FoodSpotter seeing people's food. Don't anybody want to see all the pizza I've ate this week? No?
0: Yeah, I do.
2: Antonino's last night. $2 going to the Cancer Foundation. Don't we want that?
0: No. Yeah, solid
1: Kyle,
0: deal.
2: The only thing you're allowed to do is post food. That's it.
0: I want to see a flashback photo to Kyle at the Kentucky Fried Chicken in 03.
2: It was so hot. Oh, that night was so hot.
1: Kyle,
2: at the
1: nobody loves food like you do.
4: It's bonkers.
0: So mouth-watering, finger-licking, belly-rubbing, good barbecue. Have a great weekend, everyone. We are back on Monday. Dan Riskin, our science guy, is going to tell us at 6:37 on Monday what you and your spouse can do to come closer together and get healthier at the same time. Meg Roberts, do you have any last words, please?
1: Oh, have a great weekend. We'll see you Monday. Okay, bye.
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0: Twenty-four degrees in Windsor, Essex. A mix of sun and cloud for today. The high reaching 27, 81 Fahrenheit. I'm Paul McDonald, AM 800 News. Coming up, an alleged drunk driver hits a house in Windsor and more delays for Amherstburg's new fire hall. But first, a single vehicle crash in Chatham-Kent has left a teen in hospital with life-threatening injuries. Police say a vehicle went out of control and left Communication Road just after 8 last night. There were three people in the vehicle, including a 16-year-old girl from Chatham who's been transferred to a hospital in London. Police say the driver and another passenger are also injured. The road was closed for several hours but has since reopened. Damage is pegged at more than $10,000 after a vehicle crashed into a house in Windsor.
11: It happened shortly after 2:30 yesterday morning in the 1600 block of Armanda Street west of Malden Road. Police say the driver was inside the vehicle when officers arrived, showing several signs of impairment, including glossy red eyes, slurred speech, and unsteadiness on his feet. Investigators say a breath test indicated the driver's blood alcohol limit was more than twice the legal limit. A 27-year-old is facing impaired driving charges. With the growing concern over e-scooters and e-bikes, Windsor's mayor is urging parents and young riders to take safety seriously. New data from the Canadian Pediatric Surveillance Program shows 10 kids died during using devices last year, 6 of them in Ontario. 12 more were admitted to intensive care units, and 26 were treated in hospital for more than 2 days. Mayor Drew Dilkins says council addressed liability concerns earlier this year when it renegotiated the city's deal with Bird Canada for operating the devices.
21: There's no doubt there are claims for people who are injured riding e-bikes. It doesn't mean the city's liable, but it certainly shows that people are filing claims because of injury. And I think when you back out, you know, some of the material that you're seeing, what really needs to happen is people need to take safety precautions when they're using these devices.
11: Dilkins says he sees what parents would consider dangerous behavior by some young people on e-scooters. AM 800 News Time is 10:02. A mix of sun and cloud for today with a high reaching 27. Check of the markets this hour. TSX is up 19 points. The Dow off 3 points, while the NASDAQ is up 34 points. Gold is up nearly $27 in trading this morning to $4,447 U.S. an ounce. Oil down 35 cents at $80.90 U.S. a barrel. Our dollar in the green this morning at 72.09 cents U.S. More delays in the construction of Amherstburg's $11.3 million fire hall. Councillor Molly Allaire says the hall going up next to the Libro Center was originally slated to open last August, but completion has now been pushed back to mid-November. She calls the latest delay frustrating.
22: The construction company is just experiencing some internal delays, and so it's causing the date to just get pushed back a little bit more continuously. So unfortunately, that's all we can do is just wait it out and see what happens.
11: An opening this past March was delayed to harsh winter conditions that brought construction to a complete stop at times. The new station will combine fire stations number 1 and number 3. Canada U.S. Trade Minister Dominic LeBlanc is set to give a brief to his provincial counterparts today. LeBlanc is in Washington, where trade talks have intensified as a new round of 50% tariffs on a range of Canadian goods is set to take effect next Wednesday. Members of Prime Minister Mark Carney's Advisory Committee on Canada-U.S. Relations will also be included in LeBlanc's briefing. The AM 800 News Poll question, should there be an independent investigation into the alleged spying by the Ontario Progressive Conservative Party into former Liberal leader Bonnie Crombie? Let us know at AM800CKLW.com. Of nearly 600 responses so far, 60% say yes. AM 800 News Time is 10:04. The weekend forecast is next.
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0: Now the forecast from the AM 800 Weather Center, a mix of sun and cloud for today, the high of 27, partly cloudy tonight, the low of 18, a mix of sun and cloud for tomorrow, the high of 24. We're at 25 Celsius right now, that's 77 Fahrenheit. 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

0: right. Cheers to the weekend. Good morning, everybody. Happy Friday. We've made it to the weekend. Hopefully, it was a great week for you. It's going to be a beautiful Friday, Friday morning slash afternoon. We were just talking, though. It's a little humid out there. You know what that is? That's just a good day to float in the pool. I think I'm going to be doing some barbecuing. You know, if you've been listening to the show this week, we got family in town from Calgary. I think we're doing some Windsor, Detroit staples. Going to do some Coney dogs. We did Antonino's last night, like I was talking about with Mike. And so, yeah, we'll do a little bit of some Detroit Windsor staples. I do want to say this. In radio, you never know when the mic can be turned off. And so I try to take advantage of opportunities that I get because I'm here on this platform. Yesterday was one of those days where we've been talking about the pizza fundraiser in this area, where $2 from every pizza sold during this month goes to the Cancer Center Foundation in honor of Wind City Pizza Reviews. That's Albert Dumichel, his wife Ellie. You know, we've been doing what we can to promote this fundraiser because they are amazing people. Albert does an amazing job when it comes to just promoting great pizza parlors in this city. And yesterday I met up with Sean Rizik from Windsor Food Spotters. He's the owner over there. And another one jumped on board. And it was Windsor Pizza, the old G over there on Jefferson, a legendary Windsor pizza parlor in Windsor. And so we went over there to promote them, to promote the fundraiser. And it was probably one of the cool days I've had in a while. Frank, the owner over there, who literally is the Wikipedia, I think, of Windsor Pizza. Like, he's been there since it really started back in, you know, around 1987. And we were talking about Trevi's, which when we talk about Windsor Pizza, a lot of you will text in. You talk about Trevi's. You talk about Volcano. And I'm literally in the back of his, you know, it's old, the Windsor Pizza location in Jefferson. We're at the back, and we're just talking about Windsor Pizza, one of my favorite things in the world, probably my favorite food item in the world. And he's breaking down the history. He's breaking down the history of Glotty Uniondale cheese. And, like, I'm just trying to soak it all in. And so make sure you're looking for that. We're going to be posting there, but if you're looking for something to do tonight, it's Friday night. We know we got pizza. We mentioned Antonino's, Armando's, Capital City. You got MD Smokehouse, Professor Zaw's, OG Maestro, and now we got Windsor Pizza on board as well. We're taking over. So many restaurants are reaching out as well, so it's just going to explode. But yeah, if you're looking for something to do tonight, get a pizza. It's going to a great cause, and very cool yesterday. Just soaking in the moments and learning more about Windsor Pizza and Frank, you know, breaking it all down, talking about some of the relationships between the different pizza parlors, some of it going well, some of it didn't go well, some divorces and things like that. But it's just crazy how Windsor Pizza has, you know, kind of exploded in the history and where it all began. Unbelievable. So go out and have some pizza. And I think I need to get him on the Straight Talk podcast. I think we need to have a podcast where we're just breaking down Windsor Pizza, some of the history, and we do have to bring in some of the Glotty, the Uniondale cheese as well, because it ain't Windsor Pizza if it ain't Glotty or Uniondale. So we'll talk a little bit about that. Speaking of the Straight Talk podcast, though, the man joining me today, one of them on the podcast, or one of them in the on the round table here, Peter Horastovic, he joined us for a special Canada Day special, and it was just really cool. Yeah, listening to you, you had the poem when it came to Canada Day. Obviously, the history too of you know, the flag there at the waterfront, at the bottom of Ouellette. It was a real fun time. Plus, he's labor lawyer and partner at Shibley Wrighton, also Windsor's poet laureate. Just a man who's beautiful with words. Peter Horastovic. Peter, how are you?
1: Glad to be here. Thank you. And that was, I really enjoyed doing that podcast.
0: Yeah.
1: It was a lot of fun. But speaking of poetry and speaking about heat, quick short poem called Heat Dome. Heat Dome. Described as a big warm

0: hug. For me, more a sweaty embrace with a sloppy, smelly kiss on the cheek by a Balkan baba.
1: I told you, he's great with words.
0: There you go.
1: That's how you put it right there. Absolutely. And I know that actually you were promoting the pizza fundraiser that we got. I know you know Albert a little bit too, right?
0: So. Albert, I went to high school with his mom, Lil. And Lil, if you're listening, she's a sweetheart. She was Miss Assumption, retired teacher from there as well too. And Albert is just, a godsend to us in our community. We're wishing him the very best. Hearts and prayers that things go well for him, because when he has those good weeks, he comes out and he does his little podcast on pizza
1: reviews,
0: and the guy is great. There's no question. And he's continuing to help put our community on the map. Yeah. And that's what a good citizen does in our region. There's no question.
1: We were talking about him yesterday, actually, in the back room there. And we were saying, no matter what, sometimes you can kind of tell, maybe it's not his favorite place, but he finds something positive to say about it, right? He's just such a positive guy, like you said, especially for the pizza scene in this city. So I like that. You got your Fight Kids Cancer shirt, too. You got Sick Kids. That's
0: got a special place. I'm doing the ride.
1: Yeah, it's got a special place in my heart there, especially when it comes to Sick Kids. So, Peter, great to see you. We also have Luciano Rosas-Cieza, Executive Director over there at BANA. Luciano, welcome back. How are you?
2: I'm doing very well. It's Friday. I'm doing great.
1: Yeah.
2: Love the poem. I'm Balkan because I'm Romanian, so it's a big connection there. I can feel it.
1: She's humid out there, no doubt about that. It's all right. I think it's like 34 already right now, so she's warm. We also got one of the best banjo players in the area. We got Steve Irvin, Director of Public Affairs and Communications at Windsor Regional Hospital. Doesn't matter how many are out there, still one of the best. That's all that matters, right?
3: I tell everybody I'm in the top five banjo players in Windsor Essex. There's six of us.
1: So. You're actually at a Legion tonight, right?
3: We're at the Tecumseh Legion tonight. We end the month with a lot of fun at Windsor Eats. We do our sea shanty night. This one's going to be a bit different with an East Coast kitchen party theme.
1: Yeah, cool.
3: You can get screeched in, possibly. I know, Adriana, if you're listening out there, you got to keep working on that plan. so that's what's on, what day is that? Friday the 28th, and then the Grove in Kingsville on Saturday the 29th, which is awesome, awesome bar establishment if you've been to Kingsville.
1: Yeah, they got some good pizza out there too, actually.
3: Oh, they have great pizza out there. Great pizza. Yep.
1: Good stuff. And I know that was a huge success when it comes to that East Coast party last year, I think, when they did it, right? So over there at Windsor Eats, that was a huge success. So you got to kiss a fish or what?
3: That is the plan.
1: Yeah.
3: Adriana's got to find a frozen cod to bring out.
1: Oh, I do like God. All right, let's get into it here. Let's start with the top story yesterday and today. Windsor's mayor is urging parents and young riders to take e-bike and e-scooter safety seriously, as police report several collisions involving devices this year. Now, Windsor police have recorded 6 e-bike collisions so far this year, with 5 resulting in injuries. That's compared to 15 e-bike-related collisions in all of 2025, all of which involved injuries. In Windsor, e-scooter riders must be at least 16 years old, while helmets are mandatory for riders under 18. E-bike riders must also be at least 16, while they have functional pedals and meet provincial power requirements and have a maximum speed of 32 kilometers an hour. So just a little heads up on that. Very interesting conversation yesterday. A lot of you are putting the blame on parents. I will get to that. But Peter, let's start off with you. Well, just when it comes to enforcement, do we need stricter enforcement?
0: I think we do. Ooh. And as a cyclist, I love doing the Riverfront Trail. You know, I'm constantly there. I'm forever being passed by some of these e-bikes that are, to me, like motorcycles. And to me, it's a thin line between what's an e-bike, a pedal assist, and something that's more like a motorized scooter. And I know that I've listened to a lot of people tell me there's anecdotal evidence that there are some people who use those vehicles because for whatever reason they've lost their license or they can't be insured. And you know, that's fine. I get that. But the fact of the matter is, if you're on some of the riverfront trails and the other trails in our city and you're riding, that quickly, you're no longer, a cyclist. Mm-hmm. It's not really a pedal assist, at least in my mind. And again, there are better people and specialists out there that can talk about the difference. But I think when you hear about all these accidents, it's because that people are not treating these vehicles with the diligence and due care they ought to. So that's why you have people say there's too much government, there's too much involvement in our lives. But when you've got these vehicles cropping up in different styles and forms, and there's no true sense of order with respect to how we deal with them, you're going to have problems. And I see them zip past a lot of time. And because they're battery operated, you can't hear them.
1: Mm-hmm.
0: You can't.
1: Sometimes, you're right, they're silent.
0: And some people take advantage. And I see families having to get out of the way.
1: Yeah.
0: You know, when they're walking, you know, the Riverfront Trail. I, as a cyclist, I'm always wary to call out. Some of these people don't call out. They just zip right past you. And they should be telling you when they're passing on the left or the right, as the case may be.
1: We had callers yesterday saying, I've seen them on their phones. Just yeah. buzzing around while on their phones, right? If you listen to the show.
0: I'm going to say, I'm sorry, sorry to cut
1: no,
0: you off.
1: No, go ahead.
0: It's not everybody. And I don't want people,
1: yeah.
0: I'm not running for anything, so people can scream at me if they want.
1: But
0: it's not everybody, but there are that small minority who take advantage of the situation, and they're the ones that invariably get in trouble, you know?
1: I think that's my issue is because we're seeing it a lot. Like, if you listen to the show, you know I'm not a huge fan of governments.
0: Yeah.
1: I'm not a huge fan of government control and a lot of things. I finally, for the most part, I mentioned it yesterday how I saw somebody at Tepperman's area, like straight through four lanes. If I wasn't paying attention, I would have nailed the guy. Yeah. I feel like we're seeing it so often yeah. now. We do need some enforcement. That's my issue, right? It was interesting. I was watching CTV Windsor News last night, and they were talking to a couple people. And this is why it's getting very popular, too. You've seen a lot of people use it. It's because they can't afford vehicles,
0: yeah.
1: and gas prices are so expensive.
0: I get it.
1: This is the way to go. But now, because so many people are using it, and we do have those young adults that are using it too, not following the rules, something needs to happen.
0: But Kyle, here. The sympathy, you know, for that issue, and I agree,
1: mm-hmm.
0: gas is expensive, and people need to get from point A to point B.
1: Mm-hmm.
0: But you have to follow the rules of the road.
1: That's my
0: and
1: problem.
0: And you have to be careful, and you have to be wary of other people's rights. Because everyone has rights here.
1: Yeah, and I know, like you said, you don't want to label everybody, but I don't know. For the most part, I don't find people are following the rules when it comes to these e-bikes, e-scooters. It certainly didn't seem like anybody thought different yesterday when we were talking about it. Go ahead, Luciana.
2: Yeah, see, so I think about even the scooters. Like, I feel like a lot of people are using the scooters as transportation, and you see them yep. sort of dropped off. I know the Bird scooters. I can even speak from the perspective. I have a 12-year-old son, so he does have a scooter.
1: Mm.
2: It goes 20 kilometers an hour. I feel like it's quite fast and shockingly fast almost. So his tire blew probably immediately after he got it. And so my husband and I were saying, you know, and this was last year, I'm like, don't fix it. because I was like, I'm really afraid of him riding this scooter, and it feels like they're looking for adrenaline, they're looking to get somewhere quick, and it feels cool, but certainly I think young kids are having a lot of issues around almost being into, you know, accidents, not stopping, you know, and not following sort of the rules, because I don't think they're educated to know what the rules are. And I think that's one of the issues that we need to sort of focus on, is are people educated on how to ride these e-scooters and e-bikes? Because I think exactly like Peter said, I walk downtown at the riverfront continuously, and I feel like I have to jump out of the way.
1: Yeah.
2: Because somebody is coming on a scooter that they just jumped on, and it's going very fast, and it could hit a pedestrian immediately. And never mind the e-bikes, which I don't think should be there. I think there has to be some sort of rules and enforcement to ensure that people are safe.
1: I do want to bring that up after the break, but I like what you said, education. Because when we talked with Kieran McKenzie yesterday, he said that. We talked to Chris Maloche, the mayor of LaSalle. She said the same thing, right? But I do want to talk about that trail system, because it came up in that talk with Crystal yesterday. Steve, your thoughts though?
3: You know, anything where you're that exposed makes me nervous. So that goes from motorcycles all the way down to bicycles, frankly. And there's a reason why we push for bicycle lanes, right? And trails, because it gives them that kind of protection. So the e-scooters and the e-bikes are in this weird gray zone of you know, modern transportation.
1: Yeah.
3: And I remember the first time I remember seeing them when I was driving, and then they seem lower to the ground. They're not going as fast. You kind of catch them in the corner of your eye kind of thing. They make me nervous when I'm driving on the road, to be honest with you.
1: You got young adults in your household. Is it on parents? Because yesterday I would say for the most part people are saying, listen, education, absolutely. But parents need to be responsible here. If they are buying, and we know for I'm sure for most of it, the parents are buying these e-scooters, these e-bikes for the kids,
3: yeah.
1: you know, and a lot of them not wearing a helmet or stuff like that. There's already texts coming in on that. Like, is it on the parents here?
3: I think a little bit.
1: Yeah.
3: I mean, I've certainly never encouraged my kids to get one. They haven't asked me for one either.
1: Mm-hmm.
3: You know, my daughter's never asked for one. She used to have one of those little, what do they call those hover things and you could ride around the house.
1: Yeah, I know what you're talking about. Yeah.
3: She never took it on the road. She's just comfortable playing with it, just going around the kitchen kind of thing.
1: Those are pretty cool, though.
3: My son doesn't have his license yet. We've been trying to give him some practice. He's got his G1 and he's nervous, right? So just the idea of putting him on something that's even that much more exposed.
1: It's interesting that you brought that up because we were talking about lending your keys over to your children yesterday, right? Mm-hmm. That first time you let your
3: it's
1: son.
3: Terrifying.
1: Yeah. Something I can't relate to, but I can just imagine how scary that is. And again, it's parents' responsibility.
3: Well,
1: right?
3: And I always say, and I always tell my kids too, it's not that I don't believe that trust that you could handle an e-bike or an e-scooter or a motor vehicle. It's what everyone else is doing, right? It's being able to learn how to react and respond and see what's coming at you. And
1: that's why I'm terrified to be on a motorcycle. Because I just don't trust anybody, especially in this city. I don't.
3: I was on EC Row the other day, and I saw a motorcycle. I was going probably right just maybe slightly over the speed limit on EC Row, and this guy's zipping through cars. Had to be going 140, 150, right? And that's terrifying. You hit a rock or something, and you're going to go spinning, right?
1: And again, somebody doesn't see you, it's done. You're basically over, right? What about parents, Luciano? Your thoughts on that?
2: Yeah, absolutely. I mean, interesting. My daughter's a new driver, so she passed her road test. She actually has a car and just started recently driving it. It's my husband's old car. And I find she's out and about continuously. She's a great communicator, so she'll say, I'm going here. And I do have her on the Life 360 parents. I think it's a great tool. Certainly, but she's a great communicator, but there is a lot of confidence. And I think this is where, the concern is. Like I'm constantly drilling my kids around, harm and be aware, awareness, distraction, and I think it's the experience. I think it's experience with the e-bike. I think it's experience with the scooter, whether it's a motorized vehicle, anything like that. I think it's education experience. And as a parent, absolutely. Mm-hmm. I think there is a responsibility on parents to educate their children to ensure that they have, the capability and the competence and all of the tools they need to ride the, to be part of. This is a huge responsibility. I say this to my kids continuously.
1: Look at the numbers. People are dying.
2: Yes, absolutely. Yeah. Whether it's a bike, whether it's a motorized vehicle, whatever it is, you need to be responsible. And I think now with cell phones, as you were mentioning, people riding bikes on cell phones, I see people that, don't even hold the handlebars and they're sort of, distracted. There's a lot of distractions, either in putting your iPods in, et cetera, et cetera. So I think it is part of that education and it has to start at home. I do think so. And it has to be enforced in other ways, but certainly I think parents do have a responsibility.
1: What did you mention there? Parents, like it was something for your daughter there when she was driving, the parents. I thought you mentioned like an app or something like that. She has
2: the 360.
1: Like,
2: I'm just tracking her.
1: Okay.
2: It is an app just to track. So I'm just kind of looking at things, and some people can dispute that as well. But certainly I think when, we're responsible for our children and we need to make sure that they're safe. And that we need to make sure that, and interesting enough, I will say this story. I had a police officer come to my house the other day. So my heart, I said, was like literally in my throat, but was looking for, one of the kids in the neighborhood that has autism and was riding his bike with no helmet, and somebody had called the police being concerned about it. And so interestingly enough, you look at these type of things. And when I saw the police at my house, so my daughter wasn't home. She's a new driver. My heart's in my throat thinking, what has happened? But certainly it is nice to sort of see that, people have to be a helmet. I think the safety issue, very exposed on all levels. So certainly
1: I like that. I like the kind of app though. It's making sure you just kind of know where the family is, right? I do like that.
2: I feel like my kids track us more than we track them.
1: Yeah, well, hey, my insurance... I've talked about it before. My insurance knows everywhere I go nowadays, right? So it is what it is. We'll have to take the break, come back. I do want to talk a bit about that. I also quickly want to talk about the downtown. Do you find the Strengthen the Core project is making a difference? We'll take the break and come back. It's Friday Morning Roundtable here on the Kyle Horner Show on AM 800.
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0: 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Peter, what did you say? It's humid out there. The Balkan Baba.
1: It's like a Balkan Baba, a hot kiss from a grandmother, but with the garlicky fingers and.
0: I got so many.
1: That's
0: texts.
1: What it's all about, right?
0: Yeah. You know. I have texts absolutely laughing. I have texts asking, "What the heck did that mean?" So yes, thank you. Yes, thank you. I appreciate that. A mix of sun and cloud for today. It's going to be warm. A high of 27. The humidex 29 or 84. To me, that's wrong because we're already way past that. So I don't know what Environment Canada was doing today. We got partly cloudy tonight with a low of 18 or 64. It's a mix of sun and cloud. Tomorrow, it's a mix of sun and cloud. Becoming cloudy late in the morning. A high of 24. The humidex 30 or 86. And showers tomorrow night, low 21 or 70. Sunday does not look great. We got Pierogi Fest on Sunday that we're hoping to go to at the Polish Club. I don't know. You got rain all day long, a high of 27 or 81. And then Monday, a mix of sun and cloud with a 30% chance of showers, high 26 or 79. I got a mix of sun and cloud out there. It's 26. It feels like 34. 93.
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13: This information update is brought to you by Overseas BMW and Mini Windsor. Come test the ultimate driving machine. A 16-year-old girl from Chatham is in a London hospital with life-threatening injuries after a single vehicle crash. Police say a vehicle went out of control and went off Communication Road around 8:15 last night. The driver and another passenger also sustained injuries. A 27-year-old man is facing impaired driving charges after his vehicle crashed into a house in Windsor. Police say officers found the driver still in the vehicle early yesterday morning in the 1600 block of Armanda Street west of Malden Road. Investigators say a breath test put the man's blood alcohol level at more than twice the legal limit. The mayor of Windsor is urging parents and young riders to take e-scooter and e-bike safety seriously. Drew Dilkins says some of the behavior he sees on city streets and trails would be considered dangerous by parents. And frustrating is how Amherstburg councillor describes the ongoing construction delays for the town's $11.3 million fire hall. Work began nearly 2 years ago next to the Libro Center with the original completion date of last August. But that was pushed back to this past March after harsh winter conditions brought work to a complete stop at times. Now ongoing internal construction delays have pushed completion to mid-November. Details on these and other stories coming up at 11. The forecast is next.
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13: Now the forecast from the AM 800 Weather Center, a mix of sun and cloud for today, a high of 27. We're at 25 Celsius right now, that's 77 Fahrenheit. I'm Paul McDonald. 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
27: First time in San Juan, mijo. Capital of Puerto Rico. Immediately was a
0: loving the music today, Will. Absolutely loving it. Appreciate it. Just getting you ready for the weekend. It is going to be humid, so find a lake, find a pool, find somebody. That's what we're doing. I'm doing Coney's by the pool today. Cannot wait to get out of here. Hopefully you have a great weekend. It is our Friday morning roundtable. We have made it to the weekend, and Peter Horestovic is joining us, labor lawyer and partner at Shibley Wrighton. We also have Luciano Rosu Cieza, executive director over there at Ben, and Steve Irvin, director public affairs and communications at Windsor Regional Hospital. You want to give away some money? Well, let's try to give away some money here. It is time for Jackpot Radio. 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That could buy a few e-bikes and e-scooters. That's what we're talking about. I do want to move on to the downtown, but just briefly here, it was brought up, and I know, Peter, you wanted to mention about the parent aspect of it, and I have this text. I mean, a lot of texts coming in on this one. A DT saying, Kyle, many modified are the off-road versions. They pass me like doing 60 kilometers an hour. A garage in my neighborhood burst into flames and burning batteries were flying everywhere a few years ago because of it. Yeah, there's some offset problems that we're seeing. I actually talked with, I think it was the Lakeshore Fire Department maybe last year because they were seeing a lot of those batteries, especially if they're bought, I don't know, from somewhere in the world off Amazon that, you know, they really don't meet the qualifications. Yeah, they were lighting up garages and houses, sadly. But, yeah, Peter, I know you kind of touched on, it is on the parents, right?
1: It is. To me, like, it's certainly a balance in terms of government and regulation. You have to have, obviously you have to have regulations for people's safety, for the community's safety. But the parents have an obligation. Like, I see parents often putting kids on those bird, you know, scooters that we see down, and nothing against that company. That's a great product and so on, but people are not using them properly, especially parents who are not guiding their children in their proper use, and kids are using them without helmets and so on, and they're all over the path and they're falling over. I've seen kids fall, and you talk to any nurse at our area hospitals, they will tell you anecdotally about how many more injuries there actually are, and you touched on it at the beginning of your of the broadcast today. So the important thing is, parents, you really have to do a good job at taking care of your children and deciding what's important and how they're going to be operating these things, if at all. I'd rather see young kids not on these scooters at all. I'd like to see a mandatory age of 16, you know, for kids on scooters, just like cars.
0: Yeah, we'll see. Quickly, just kind of a yes or no here, but as we head to downtown, the riverfront here, we were talking about it during the break, where I think you should just be allowed on OLED when you have these e-bikes, these e-scooters. I don't like them by the water. Crystal Melosh brought it up with the trail system in LaSalle, you know, LaSalle Council debating on what they're doing. I don't like them on the trail system. Steve, you okay with it by the water, trail systems, or no?
3: I don't know if it's wide enough for that. I don't know. It makes me a little nervous because it's just so geared towards pedestrians.
0: Young kids, young families struggle with it. Luciana?
4: Yeah, no, I would say no. Yeah. I think there's a lot of families and it's not really designated for certain, you know, bikes and scooters and this and that. So, I think no.
0: Peter?
1: I think no as well, too. I mean, but you're going to allow cyclists, and I'm a proponent for cycling on the waterfront, but if you're going to have a pedal assist, there's got to be a certain speed limit that you go, on that, because of all the people, all the pedestrians walking and the families. That becomes the real issue. And as I said, there's a thin line between those type of e-bikes and the ones that are like motorcycles.
0: Yeah, that's it. I know a lot of people are bringing up the Gordy. It is eventually going to be on the Gordy, and we will see how that goes, because there's already some issues with cyclists, you know, kind of being bullies around there when it comes to pedestrians. So we will see how that play out. Let's go downtown here. Let's talk about the downtown. And the city of Windsor is asking residents, business owners, service providers, and visitors to weigh in once again on the progress of the Strengthen the Core Downtown Revitalization Plan. Now, the survey is open until September 7th. To measure perception of downtown and help guide future investment in priorities. You can find the survey over there at am800cklw.com. But it has been 2 years since the launch of the Strengthen the Core program. Do you think it's improved the downtown? Luciana, let's start off with you.
4: Absolutely. I mean, I see more people downtown. So I walk downtown very often, and I certainly see that more people are at the riverfront. I think there has been more events downtown and more intentional efforts to bring people downtown, whether it's through events, whether it's through the downtown market. I love the Saturday morning, you know, so it's just bringing people, making them more comfortable. I certainly think it's a very complex issue, and I think it takes a lot of it's a challenge. And I think that, you know, it's not one person fix all sort of, you know, opportunity here. We certainly see that mental health addiction plays into this. I always go back to that, just, you know, looking at my work. And certainly I think it is a comprehensive approach. I think it's complex. But certainly I feel like more people are heading downtown, which I love. I have a coworker that was telling me she's staying downtown for a wedding this weekend, which is something that I don't hear often. So, and then I, you know, see young people going to Loose Goose for wings and such, and it just feels like there's more happening. I think if you believe and you live in the community, you have to believe in better, and you have to be part of the solution. I think being part of the solution is the key that all residents of Windsor Essex need to be part of, and it's not just this person's downtown, it's our downtown, it's part of our community.
2: Yeah, you're absolutely right. I mean, I already have texts coming in saying, you know, downtown, it's different nowadays where you have different areas of the city, and, you know, we have dropped on Droulard. We do have some beautiful mm-hmm. areas of the city that will be displayed this weekend. You know, Ford City, Sandwich, I talk about some beautiful parts of the city, no doubt about that, but I still believe the heartbeat of the city is always going to be downtown. Steve, your thoughts?
3: I think it's going in the right direction. I would give a shout out to Councillor Agostino. Mm-hmm. I think he's done a lot of really proactive things and come out. You know, it doesn't always work, and he missed that, right? But he tries a lot of different initiatives and whatnot, and I've always been impressed with his kind of proactive approach mm-hmm. to it. I could speak for myself. I mean, I'll say when I moved to Windsor with my wife and my young kids, it was back in 2010, and I remember going downtown for some kind of festival that was going on or something. And I remember thinking, there's really no place to bring my kids. Like, there's not really like a family restaurant that really feels like it caters to them downtown.
2: Fair.
3: I still don't know that I feel like that today. Yep. But again, I don't know that it needs to be that either, right? So I think we need to kind of think about what kind of downtown do we want? Do we want to be sort of, you know, young urban professionals kind of hanging out and going to cultural hubs and interesting, you know, creative places? I can speak, you know, playing with my band with Folk Around and Find Out that, you know, we play a lot in Walkerville. Walkerville seems to be kind of a hot spot mm-hmm. for a lot of music these days. Not that downtown isn't. You got the Fogue Lounge, which is great. You got Honor Roll Sushi, which is fantastic. The Cherry Rock, you know.
2: Yes.
3: So they cater to different places down there. So I'd like to see kind of, I don't want to go back to the kiddie bar phase either, right? Mm-hmm. Where it's just kind of overrun with, you know, people, you know, at 2 a.m. partying kind of thing. But I'd like to see more, you know, businesses pop up. And I know it's chicken and the egg, right? I know you have to have the population to support those businesses, right? So, but I do feel it's the right direction.
2: You know, that's one of the complaints we always get. We got it the other day when we were talking about downtown. There's not a lot to do if you have children.
3: There's not.
2: Yeah,
3: there really
2: it is. Yeah. It's pretty fair, right? No doubt about it.
3: The water park and that's
2: Venture Bay and that's it.
3: Yeah.
2: Yeah. And especially you mentioned the restaurants. And listen, I love the restaurants down mm-hmm. there. I mean, Luciano, you mentioned Loose Goose. We were there on the patio on Sunday. But when it comes to a family atmosphere, and sometimes I think chains, you know, when I kind of think family, the Eastside Mario's with the, you know, some of their, you know, their kids eat free. Like that.
3: I miss when my kids could eat free.
2: I mean,
3: now they eat like their dad, and that scares me.
2: Every time it's always busy out there in Tecumseh, right? So it's an interesting take. I definitely liked it. Peter, you spent a lot of time down there. Your thoughts?
1: Absolutely. I mean, I love downtown. I always have. I remember back in the day in the 1970s, I used to work at Le Chateau. There used to be a store downtown.
2: Yeah.
1: And we used to have like sidewalk sales, and it was like packed with people, and people downtown was a real thing. Now, can we get back to that? It's going to change, you know, mm-hmm. because, you know, I mean, look at retail's changed, you know, considerably as well, too. But the one thing I've got to tell you, my nieces and nephews, they'll pop in for a visit. We live in Walkerville. People know that. And they'll pop in. Is we're going to come for a visit before we go downtown. I said, where are you going downtown? They start describing establishments in the Walkerville area. Says, that's downtown to them. Mm-hmm. You know, it's amazing. A lot of them think about that as downtown.
2: See, I struggle with that because that is not downtown.
1: No, it's not.
2: No.
1: And I explained that to them.
2: Yes.
1: But I think, you know, you mentioned Councillor Agostino. You know, that guy wears his heart on his sleeve and he listens.
3: Yep.
1: He's one of the hardest working people I've ever met in my life.
3: Mm-hmm.
1: And this goes out to the people who are the keyboard warriors who say some terrible things about him on social media and so on. And, you know, you folks have to get involved and be responsible and don't criticize and don't name call when a guy is doing his very best along with the rest of council to make that downtown, you know, viable. Mm-hmm. Get involved. And going back to the survey, you want to get involved? Do the survey.
3: Yep.
1: You want to make change? Vote. Don't sit back and not do those things. You have to vote, do the survey, get involved, join a committee. Mm. Stop spending all that time on social media and do something positive, you know, for your community.
2: Yeah.
1: I'm not running for anything, so I can stay be as angry as you want with me.
2: Yeah.
1: But those people know, and I pointed them out on Messenger, you can't start name calling like that because that's not right.
2: Yeah, no.
3: Peter's not going to announce his mayoral candidacy today.
4: Not too late.
2: Roundtable. I want your thoughts. I want your opinions, right?
1: Yeah.
2: Couple things on that. Shopping you brought up as well. It's a good point by Steve when it comes to what to do with family. Shopping always comes up on the phone lines or texting lines too, right? It's tough. You know, some mom and pop shops have tried to make it down there, but sadly a lot of them haven't been able to do it. And like you said, you know, it's a bit of a different scene nowadays when it comes to brick and mortars and the way we, I guess, shop around, right? A lot of it is online. So it's an interesting take there as well. And I will say this, and again, I don't pick sides or anything like that. When it comes to the hate of Agostino, and he gets it. So I've had words with him about that. He understands it. I will say this, for the most part, you know, he's always there. And yeah. Like when people, let's say, send him a message or when people, you know, call him out on Facebook, social media, he is usually there to try to, let's say, clean up whatever the issue is.
3: Yeah.
2: I'm pretty close with a lot of people on the DWBIA. I'm telling you, man, when I'm out with them, they're always on their phones talking about, hey, there's an issue at Maiden Lane or, you know, there's garbage over here in this part. Like, they are working behind the scenes to try to clean it up. Yeah. And listen, municipal elections are coming up. Anybody has a shot to run for that ward. I will say this. If you are running for that ward, and let's say you win, who knows what happens, let's say you win, you better be able to step up to the plate like he's had. Mm-hmm. You better be there. You better be ready to have your phone.
1: Exactly.
2: Because those people down there in the ward, when there is issues, they expect movement. They expect somebody to do something about those issues down there. And for the most part, at least he's there.
1: Yeah.
2: You know,
4: he's
2: can
4: on
2: he
4: the
2: solve,
4: ground.
2: Can he
4: sure.
2: solve every issue? Probably
4: yeah.
2: not.
4: No.
2: But he is there.
3: He's very visible.
4: But he also,
2: he is very visible.
4: And
2: you better be ready for that.
4: And he reaches out to community. And I think that's what people, he works in collaboration and he's a collaborator, right? Which is a really big asset in that job because he's a collaborator. He's on the ground. He goes, speaks to the people and he hears it firsthand.
2: Yep.
4: Day or night.
2: And that's
4: remarkable. That's admirable.
2: And I really do believe, and obviously I'm selfish because I want to be talking to these counselors and I want to be talking about the issues in each ward. But, you know, like some of those counselors, some counselors, they're not really available. They don't really want to talk about issues or different things like that. I will say Agostino is there all the time. Mm. And if you want to make a difference in that community, especially in that ward, you better be ready. You know, I put it out there. Come on, let's go. I mean, I'm sure we could do better. I'm sure he would say I could still do better. But you better be willing to put in a lot of time and effort if you're running for that ward, and we will see what happens in October. We'll take the break and come back. Let's have a little bit of fun. I know the blackout wasn't a ton of fun, especially for me at the hot KFC in Essex, but I do want to talk about stories as 23 years ago, the power went out at about 4:10 in the afternoon on a Thursday afternoon. So we'll talk a bit about that. And also it was the big subject on Monday. Started off the week with some fun about my brain fart moment that I had last week. I'd like to talk to the panel about that as well. All right, we'll take the break and come back. It is the Friday Morning Roundtable on the Kyle Horner Show on AM 800.
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2: We got Teresa loving the chat this morning. 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See, that passion comes out. Yeah, Paul. 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
1: I gotta talk to my wife first.
2: I don't know. 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Mix of sunny cloud for today. It's been bumped up now with the Humidex. A high of 27. The Humidex is 37 or 99. Partly cloudy tonight with a low 18 or 64. A mix of sunny cloud for Saturday. Cloudy late in the morning, they're saying. And a high of 24. The Humidex is 30 tomorrow or 86. Showers tomorrow night. Low 21 or 70. Showers all day for us Sunday. That is a big bummer. High of 27 or 81. Lots going on this weekend. So hopefully those will clear away. You got cloudy Sunday night with a 40% chance of showers. Low 18, 64. And then on Monday, a mix of sunny cloud. 30% chance of showers. High 26 or 79. Right now, I got a mix of sunny cloud out there. We're up to 27 now, but it still feels like 34. That's 93.
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0: Well, good morning and welcome back to the Kyle Horner Show. Kyle Horner with you. It is Friday. It's our Friday morning roundtable here. A lot of great comments about enjoying the talk this morning. Very glad about that. Got a great roundtable here. Peter Horestovic, labor lawyer and partner at Shibley Wrighton. Also, Windsor's poet laureate. He's joining us today. We got Luciano Rosa-Ciez, executive director over there at Banna, and Steve Irwin, director of public affairs and communications at Windsor Regional Hospital. 23 years ago on this date, the lights went out. It was the blackout of 2003 throughout the Northeast. You got Midwest and most of Ontario. It happened on a Thursday, August 14th, 2003, around 4:10 p.m. We want to have your stories at around 11:30. I'm telling you, my texting lines are already loaded with people telling us where they were. But let's hear from our panel. Peter, you had a great story. I know you posted it online, or I think when I posted it, you posted it there. Will was like, you got to talk to Peter about what happened to him during the blackout here. You were on the water.
1: Yeah, we were on the water. We were on our way back from Pelee Island, a little, you know, 4-day weekend. And we're coming back, and it was, as I say, no pun intended, it was very eerie.
0: Yes.
1: We got to Kingsville and we heard what was going on the boat. We saw the television feed was going on in New York. People walking across the bridges there, and we didn't know what was going on. This is crazy. You know, what happened? You know, we thought it was 9/11 again. Like, and it was just we didn't know what was going on. And then we got to Kingsville and there's just nobody around. It was like a nuclear holocaust, just buildings and just nobody, people gone. Of course, by the time we got home, you know, nothing worked, you know, couldn't even open up the garage, things like that, because electricity was gone. And then people in the neighborhood just walking around. I live near Willowstead Park and they're walking around the neighborhood. All of a sudden you start seeing people that you hadn't seen in weeks.
0: Yes.
1: And the good thing about it was, we became a community again. Mm. Like, people were interacting and doing things, helping each other out as well too, as communities, you know, do. But it was a very, very strange time.
0: Yeah. Boy, you're right about that. Absolutely. Luciana, do you remember?
2: I do remember. So I was at the University of Windsor, and I was doing some parent presentations for parents, for new students coming to the University of Windsor.
0: Okay.
2: And the day was pretty much done. And I remember feeling like it was strange because everything had gone out. Everybody was going home, and you always think of these things as like temporary, right? Like, oh, all of a sudden the power is going to come back on. And when it didn't, I think this is where, like you were mentioning, it was almost like the whole neighborhood came together and people were sort of getting their resources together and barbecuing, propane, whatever people had. So it was a kind of enlightening time of going back to basics. And, you know, it was almost fun to see people coming together and having conversations face to face because we didn't have the media outlets, right? We didn't have things that we could watch on TV or whatever it was. So, and then gathering those candles, I remember, for the nighttime. So it was just it was an epic time, and it lasted quite a long time. And I think that was sort of the memories that
0: it was a mix, right? Some people got it back around midnight, some people actually a little bit earlier. And then we have a text here from Teresa saying, Kyle, I was up for a couple days. So yeah, there you go, right? You never know, depending on where you were. Steve, your thoughts?
3: The most memorable moment of my journalism career, maybe next to 9/11, I think, in terms of being in a big newsroom, right? So this is, what year was this again? It was 2023. So I worked at the Canadian Press newsroom in Toronto, and this is back when you had the big, like, old movie style newsrooms, right? Like 100 people and people yelling, what's the headline for this? And people screaming at each other. Just the fun of being in a newsroom. It's sad that that's kind of gone. That's another topic for another day, but a huge newsroom. And I remember sitting there, I was desking, I was editing someone's copy, and suddenly the power goes down, right? Now we had an emergency generator pops back up kind of thing, and everyone's like, oh, you know, who didn't pay the power bill? And little guffaws kind of thing.
0: Yeah.
3: And then someone gets a call or something. I can't remember how this happened. They're like, hey, the Toronto Stock Exchange just went dark, right? It's downtown Toronto.
0: We're
3: like, okay. And then there's this old, like, World War II printer type thing. It was like a typewriter that would send emergency messages, right? Like the Prime Minister's office, for example, could use that and send an alert. There was one that came from the White House saying that it was all the Eastern Seaboard.
0: It started
3: basically
0: in Cleveland. Yeah, it started on the outskirts of Cleveland. Yeah.
3: Massive power outage. This is not believed to be a terrorist incident. And everyone kind of got this chilling, like, oh my God, like the fact that they're even getting this. We forgot this little typewriter existed, right? It was for emergency communications. And then my last anecdote to the story was they emptied up the newsroom. All the reporters are out in the streets doing, you know, talk, what you would do at AM 800 too. Everyone would go out to the scenes and talk to people, what's going on, calling police, calling fire. And so the only ones left in the newsroom were myself and Shai Davidi, who's now the Toronto Blue Jays reporter for
0: Sportsnet.
3: That's
0: right. I know the name.
3: Worked with me at the time. And they needed someone to go to Pearson to interview stranded travelers. So we flipped a coin.
0: Oh.
3: I won. I got to stay back and do editing on the desk. He had to get in a cab to go to Pearson. Never made it because it was such a traffic jam to get there. So it just completely wasted his night. And cabs wouldn't take him, too. Cabs were nervous. They were like, I'm not taking anybody right now, right? I'm not going to Pearson. Forget that, right?
0: Yeah.
3: So just a wild time in downtown Toronto. And last thing I'll say is we finished the shift late at night. Walked down the street on King Street East in Toronto. It was Betty's, which used to be across from the Toronto Sun building.
0: Okay.
3: Whole bunch of reporters kind of hanging out there. Like, none of the kegs were operating. None of the cash registers were operating. Everything was candlelit. They're basically just giving out drinks for significantly reduced price because the fridges weren't working. They were going to lose all their product, right? So that was a fun night, actually.
0: It really did bring everybody together. Like we were talking about with the crosstalk there with Mike and Meg, it really did bring everybody together.
3: It did.
0: You know?
3: It did. Mm-hmm.
0: And I hope if something like that happened today, and we were having that discussion, you know, and all the divide and different things like that, but I hope if something like that happened today, we'd be doing the same things. I think Windsor's a bit different. Mm-hmm. I really do believe we're such a close-knit community where even if we have, you know, divides on certain political issues, I guess, I do believe it comes down to the fundamental core that a lot of us really do appreciate this area, appreciate the people in this area, the businesses in this area. Yeah. We'd find a way to come together.
1: Kyle, but, they used to say that Ontario ended at Chatham, and everybody forgot about Windsor.
0: Mm-hmm.
1: Windsor has always been resourceful. Like back in the day when galas were a big thing, and all the golf tournaments raising money, all the various charity work that's done here, we take care of ourselves.
2: We take care of resilient.
1: All the small organizations that do fantastic work here, we do it because of who we are.
0: Love it.
1: And this is because, you know, Canada doesn't end here. Canada begins here.
0: Oh, I love it. He's so good with words.
2: Whoa, whoa, whoa.
3: That sounds like a campaign slogan right there.
2: I love it.
3: That's going on the pamphlets.
0: Where was it? Vince, Vince is like, good morning, Kyle. Just tuned in. Wow. Just in time to hear Peter go off. Absolutely love it. You go, Peter. I mean, that's why you have a poet laureate on the round table right there, right? I appreciate it.
3: Ready to read his stump speech.
0: To all three of you, thank you very much. It was a great way to end. I appreciate that.
2: Thank you.
0: There you go. Steve, Luciana, and Peter. Take the break and come back. We have another contest coming up, actually, to start off the 11 o'clock hour. Sipping some wine, and how about painting? Yeah, we can get you tickets for that. And then I do need to talk about oil. Now, at 11:30, well, I do want your texts. I do want your calls. A lot of texts coming in already with your stories when it came to the blackout. But I do want to talk about oil, because with the war in Iran going on, you should see the quarter two profits for the four big publicly traded Canadian oil companies. It is unbelievable, the billions with a B of dollars that they're making, and yet we're getting poorer. We have to talk about this. We'll do it coming up next on the Kyle Horner Show on AM 800.
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11: It's 11 o'clock.
12: 26 degrees in Windsor, Essex, a mix of sun and cloud for today with a high of 28, 82 Fahrenheit. I'm Paul McDonald, AM 800 News. Coming up, rising concern over e-scooters and e-bikes and another delay in Amherstburg's new fire station. But first, a single vehicle crash in Chatham, Kent has left a teen in hospital with life-threatening injuries. Police say a vehicle went out of control and left Communication Road just after 8 last night. There were three people in the vehicle, including a 16-year-old girl from Chatham who's been transferred to a hospital in London. Police say the driver and another passenger were also hurt. The road was closed for several hours as police investigated, but has since reopened. Damage is pegged at more than $10,000 after a vehicle crashed into a house in Windsor. It happened shortly after 2:30 yesterday morning in the 1600 block of Armanda Street west of Malden Road. Police say the driver was inside the vehicle when officers arrived, showing several signs of impairment, including glossy red eyes, slurred speech, and unsteadiness on his feet. Investigators say a breath test indicated the driver's blood alcohol content was more than twice the legal limit. A 27-year-old is facing impaired driving charges. Windsor Mayor Drew Dilkins is expressing concern with some of the behavior he's seeing from young e-scooter riders around the city. Dilkins says parents would consider the behavior dangerous and is urging parents and young riders to take safety seriously. He admits enforcement can be a challenge.
8: There's little value in issuing a ticket to a 15-year-old, right, or a 14-year-old. It really requires strong parental intervention to make sure that their kids are behaving in a safe way and taking appropriate safety precautions. If you're buying your kid a device that can go 40 kilometers an hour on a sidewalk or a trail, you really need to make sure your kid's going to be safe.
12: The Canadian Pediatric Surveillance Program says 10 kids died from using the electronic devices last year, including 6 in Ontario. 12 more were admitted to intensive care units, and 26 were treated in hospital for more than 2 days. AM 800 News Time is 11:02, a mix of sun and cloud for today, a high of 28. A check of the markets this hour, TSX down 70 points, the Dow is off 87 points, the NASDAQ off 52 points. Gold is up almost $18 in trading this morning to $4,438 U.S. an ounce. Oil up 26 cents at $81.51 U.S. a barrel. Our dollar also in the green at 72.06 cents U.S. For the second time since construction started nearly 2 years ago, the opening of Amherstburg's new fire hall has been delayed. Councillor Molly Allaire posted to social media, the contractor is experiencing ongoing internal construction delays, and the fire hall will not be ready until mid-November.
11: I drive by it daily. It's slow progress, but everyone keeps getting confused. We just cleared it up in council the other day. It is a shingle roof. It looks like steel right now, but it is a shingle roof. It's slowly progressing. The walls are up and everything. It's a slow progress.
12: The $11.3 million station going up next to the Libro Center was originally set to be ready last August. And Canada U.S. Trade Minister Dominic LeBlanc is not expected to meet with his U.S. counterpart in Washington today. Instead, LeBlanc is scheduled to speak with provincial and territorial trade ministers, as well as members of the Prime Minister's Advisory Committee on Canada-U.S. Relations. LeBlanc and Canada's chief trade negotiator, Janice Charette, have spent the last few days in talks with U.S. Trade Representative Jamison Greer, ahead of an August 19th deadline for a new round of American tariffs on Canadian goods to take effect. News you can use, sign up for AM800's breaking news email alerts at am800cklw.com. 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

0: risk of a thunderstorm with a high of 24. We're 26 Celsius right now. That's 79 Fahrenheit. 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
4: 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I also want to mention this text message, especially when it comes to fundraisers. I try to get to them. And we were talking about the pizza fundraiser at the beginning of the show for the Cancer Foundation. This texter says, Kyle, good morning. Speaking of fundraisers, tonight at Meteor, there is two bands playing and all of the proceeds go to MS. It is a pay which you can donate tonight. And all the proceeds, again, going to MS. Yeah, so maybe pay what you can for a donation. I think that's what that was supposed to say. But again, that's at Meteor. I saw a lot of people asking, you know, what are people doing this weekend? And so there you go, Friday night. I mean, there's so much going on. We know that. But anytime I can plug something to do with any kind of disease or fundraiser, especially MS, it affects so many people in this area, I would love to do it. So to that texter, I appreciate that. Now, I could probably do the next hour just on the blackouts. I have so many texts coming in on this one. I know people want to get on the phone lines too. Steve Irwin, who was just on, he mentioned that he was, or they flipped a coin in the newsroom at the Canadian Press in Toronto, who had to go cover the story at Pearson Airport. I got a message here from Heather saying, Kyle, I was at Pearson Airport in the departure lounge. It was insane. And then, of course, nobody ever got there because nobody could move in traffic, right? So, yeah, some great stories coming in. Again, I could probably do an hour on it, but I do want to talk about an important story because the oil prices and the oil companies are out of control. And, you know, a lot of people out there doing some reports, a lot of experts talking about what can be done. I want to have that discussion because when I go through these numbers, when it comes to the four biggest publicly traded Canadian oil companies and what they made, it's absolutely ridiculous. War has been very good to these companies. And I'm sick of it. I know you're sick of it. We're just doing what we can to put food on the table. We have to have these discussions. We got to put it out there to say we're sick and tired of being really just gouged at the pumps. Let's be honest, right? So I'm going to take the break, come back. We're going to talk about that, and then we'll have some fun when it comes to the blackout, okay? It's Kyle Horner Show here on AM 800.
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4: 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It's a mix of sun and cloud for today. We got a high of 27, the humidex 37 or 99. We are almost there already. Oh my goodness, it's humid out there. Partly cloudy with a low of 18 or 64 tonight. A mix of sun and cloud to start off tomorrow. Cloudy later on in the morning, a high of 24. The humidex will be 30 or 86.

0: 26, and then the showers come tomorrow night. A low of 21 or 70. Showers all day long on Sunday. I know it's not great for everything going on, but a high of 27 or 81. And then on Monday, a mix of sun and cloud with a 30% chance of showers. High 26 or 79. We got a mix of sun and cloud right now. We're up to 27. It feels like 36 or 97.
1: What's up? 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
0: Well, good morning and welcome back to the Kyle Horner Show. Kyle Horner with you. I know it's Friday. You just want to ease into the weekend. Nothing too serious. But this is very important. Last week was a very good week for Canadian oil companies. The four biggest publicly traded Canadian oil companies posted, listen to this, $13.3 billion after tax profit in the second quarter. You want me to break that down? I'm not great in math, but let me put it this way. $146 million per day. Can you even wrap your head around that? $13.3 billion after tax profit in the second quarter. $146 million per day. The rich get richer and we get poor. So where are all these profits coming from? And could these profits be reinvested? I wanted to dig deeper today. So I asked Jim Stanford, economist and director of the Center for Future Work, to join us. Jim, thank you so much for coming on. I really do appreciate it.
17: My pleasure, Kyle. Thank you.
0: Okay, so help me out here. We got the world oil prices. They rose 50% or more after the war in Iran started. They've stayed very high. Yeah, sorry, go ahead.
17: We can thank Donald Trump for getting the ball rolling, but it is kind of funny that a war on the other side of the world means that the amount that we pay for our own petroleum here in Canada had to shoot up just as much. That's the part I think that confuses a lot of Canadians.
0: It's unbelievable. Can you break it down for us? Tell us why.
17: Well, for the last few decades, since the 1980s, really, the government has allowed oil companies to charge the world price for Canadian energy, even Canadian petroleum that's sold and used in Canada. And it was part of a kind of a deregulation program under the former government of Brian Mulroney. And since then, when the world price shoots up, and that's usually because of some, you know, geopolitical event on the other side of the world, Canadian prices shoot up as well. even though the cost of production in Canada didn't change. You know, we don't import anything from the Persian Gulf. We produce far more oil than we use. So that combination, Kyle, of constant production costs but soaring prices is why you're seeing such amazing profit numbers today.
0: Okay, so combined revenues, again, that's the net of royalty payments for the four biggest publicly traded oil companies. That's Suncor, Cenovus, CNR, and Imperial. Again, grew almost 50% in April, just in June period. That's it compared to earlier periods. It seems like, obviously, war, very good for these oil companies. Can I just ask you just straight up, is what's happening at the pump, is that price gouging?
17: Well, it's not price gouging in the sense that somebody, you know, one particular person has cornered the market and is sort of forcing you to buy from them. But it is certainly profiteering, maybe a word that I would use. Profiteering in the sense that there's a terrible thing happening on the other side of the world. And, you know, obviously thousands of people died from this war. Millions have been displaced. But billions are paying through the nose for extra products. And the thing that is unique about the oil industry is because oil is concentrated geographically, but the oil industry is concentrated in the hands of a relatively small number of large firms. These events end up translating into incredible profits. These four companies in Canada, for example, are close to about half of the total petroleum industry in Canada. So, you know, their size and then, of course, the nature of the energy pricing policies that we have in Canada is what's allowing them to collect all this money as a result of a war.
0: Okay, so the companies are getting richer, shareholders are getting richer, and yet most of us are just trying to afford gas, you know, put food on their table. I want to see what we can do about this, because many MPs, including Brian Massey down here, when he was an MP, he mentioned something like an industry watchdog. I know that we have the federal 10-cent gas tax cuts. But, you know, as you dig into that, it really didn't help consumers. It really mostly went to refineries. Are there options? Are there ways the government can get involved here to, let's say, cap some of the prices that we're seeing at the pumps?
17: I think there are some options, Kyle. One of them is, in the short run, you could do something like an excess profits tax on some of the profits over and above what the industry would normally make. And then you could use that money to fund things. Perhaps like that 10-cent gas tax holiday. It's costing the government billions of dollars. So in essence, you know, we're paying for it. It's a bit of a Band-Aid, but we're paying for it. But if we actually collected some of those profits back from the oil companies, that would at least reduce the impact on consumers. Another option that might be even a bit fairer would be we have a GST rebate system where lower and middle income households get some of the GST back. And we could expand that with the revenues from an excess profits tax. You could also have some regulations on oil prices. We used to set rules about how the oil price was set in Canada. Obviously, if we're exporting oil, then we are going to try and get the world price for it. But for our own oil that we use here at home, there is a case that you could tie a price more to the cost of producing it. That is how we do electricity prices in Canada. We don't set them according to some world electricity futures market. We set them through regulation on the basis of how much it costs and making sure that the companies involved, if there's any private ones, earn a fair rate of return. That's also how we do natural gas distribution charges. Most of your natural gas bill is the cost of getting the gas to your house, and that's very closely regulated as well. So in the long run, I think we could look at how we set these prices. In the short run, I think that it makes sense to try and capture some of that excess revenue. It's not really a profit in the sense of, you know, reflecting the productivity of capital or anything like that. It's really just an excess grab as a result of a war on the other side of the world.
0: Government, they got any interest in any of this? Help me out here, Jim.
17: Well, it's a tricky time in part in Canada because, of course, we've got this referendum campaign in Alberta about separation. And right now the federal government is clearly trying to keep Alberta happy with some of the policies in place. So I doubt we'll see anything on this from the federal government in the short run. But I do think it's something that Canadians should think about and talk about. Every time you go to the gas pump and the price has gone up another 6 cents or so, you know, it went up again this week, again, because of problems in the Strait of Hormuz. Just ask yourself, why is this happening and who's benefiting? And eventually. I think Canadians will wrap their mind around the fact that it doesn't have to happen.
0: See, and this one of the reasons why I wanted to bring it up today is because I do think Canadians are talking about this. At least on our group, gas prices are one of the main subjects that we talk about.
17: Yes. Or
0: affordability is one of the main subjects we talk about. When I bring it up on air, or if it's a poll question, it always has, you know, some of the most votes, some of the most text messages, phone calls when it comes to this subject, right? And what I'm worried about is we just, I guess, don't care. Or like you said, we just, like, it is what it is. I guess it's one of the sayings I hate. It is what it is.
17: There's nothing we can do about it.
0: That's it, right?
17: We could.
0: Yep. Yeah. Yeah, but, like, again, we need the government to step up and help us out with that. And one of the worries is because, you know, as I look into your findings that you have, you mentioned there has been 14 global oil shocks since 1973. Can you just talk about what an oil shock is? And you talk about it not going away. This is what worries me, right? This seems to be becoming the norm where we have just giant price, I guess, risings with oil and gas prices.
17: And you're right to sort of tie it to the broader affordability issue as well, Kyle. The last of those 14 oil shocks before this one was 2022 when the Russians invaded Ukraine and the price of oil shot up and the price of gas shot up. And that was the biggest single factor in that whole spike in inflation that we had in Canada, that reached, inflation reached 8% in 2022. So, you know, people have been wringing their hands about affordability. Inflation came down eventually, but now it's going back up again because of the oil price. And this has happened 14 times where the price of oil changed more than 20% in a short period of time since 1973. The first one was the war in the Middle East. So, you know, there's always a connection to war, geopolitical tension behind these price shocks. And we can't assume that it's just a one-time thing and eventually it will go away. We should know by now it's going to happen again unless we find a better way to set energy prices or petroleum prices that are more stable and protect the consumers.
0: Last one here. I like to bring my listeners involved. This is an interesting text here that I got. It says, it's good for your pension, Kyle. Plans and investment. Corporations are obligated to make as much profit for the shareholders. And it's obviously working out very well right now for those shareholders when it comes to these companies here. How do you balance that, especially if you're the federal government looking to make a difference here, or looking to cut into to some of these, I guess, prices that we're paying for? You know, how do you, because I understand where the texter is coming from. You know, that it's fair. But obviously they're doing very well. They're not reinvesting. I mean, you can maybe mention that too. They're not reinvesting when it comes to, you know, creating more opportunities, more jobs. Really, again, that money is going to shareholders for the most part, and they're not really spending a lot of it. So just your thoughts on that part.
17: Yeah, and you and I might have a few oil company shares in our pension fund, but that isn't where the big action is. Most of the industry, in fact, is owned by foreign investors. So it isn't even Canadians getting that. And the companies, what they're doing with this excess profit, they are not reinvesting in any significant way, in part because they know that the current high price is going to shift, and sometime in the future it's going to come back down. So what they're doing instead is they're paying it out, the excess profits they're paying out in dividends to the shareholders, but also share buybacks is a new thing that the oil companies are doing, where they have so much money on hand, all they do is buy back their own shares. It's another way of putting cash in the pockets of their owners. So there is no trickle-down effect, really. You know, the money that's pouring into the oil industry, by and large, is not going to benefit the average Canadian, not even in Alberta. In Alberta, they're paying the same ridiculous price for gasoline as we are.
0: Yeah, I have a couple of Albertans at our house today, and they actually, in a few places where they are in Alberta, they're paying more. They were actually, they were like, oh, wow, it's down to 165 here. And I'm like, that's good? And they were like, yeah, it's in the high 70s right now when we left Calgary. So it's just very, very frustrating, right? That's why I wanted to make sure we highlighted this. Thank you so much, Jim. Really do appreciate you helping us out with that. And again, you know, I'm glad we can bring this up, but we do need some action when it comes to the government. And I understand there's a lot going on right now, but hopefully something can be done in the future here very quickly. Thanks, Jim.
17: I'm with you, Kyle. Thank you very much.
0: There you go. Jim Stanford, economist and director of the Center for Future Work. You know, Larry sends in a message here saying, Kyle, it's not just the lower class or middle class families that are suffering with the cost of gasoline, heating fuel, and groceries. All Canadian families need help from both the provincial and federal governments in the form of rebates and financial aid without putting a ceiling on earnings. It is the one issue I have right now, right? It's especially when I bring up the federal government. What are you doing for pricing? What are you doing for affordability in this country? I do feel like that is one of the down spots when it comes to Mark Carney and that federal government. And you can hate me for saying that all you want, but like those are my thoughts. And I really feel like it's proof in the pudding, especially when you take a look at some of the surveys when it comes to affordability in this country. And are we doing a good job at, helping out Canadians that need it throughout this country? It is one of the top concerns of Canadians right now. It's one of the reasons why I want to focus on this. Because for a lot of us, obviously we're focused on groceries on the tables and the needs that we have at the household. But it really is, that budget is really affected, of course, by these gas prices. And we're not getting a lot of help at the pumps. You know, I understand we had that 10 cent cut. But again, a lot of it went to refineries. It didn't help us out at all. And so I wanted to make sure we highlight that because I do feel like something needs to be done. And when you take a look at these profits, like you're telling me to that texter telling me that, hey, you know what? You do have to worry about shareholders. You're telling me the shareholders aren't doing very well here. $13.3 billion after tax profit in the second quarter. That's $146 million per day. And again, they're not putting it back out into creating more jobs and helping out, you know, that industry. They aren't. For a lot of it, they aren't spending the money. And for a lot of it, they're putting it back to the shareholders. Like, give me a break to that texter. We can do more. We need to do more. Keep fighting. Keep bringing it up. Keep talking about it. Because this matters. The government needs to know that. Take the break and come back. Skyhunter Show here on AM 800.
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20: 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I spent 22 years with him and my wife died and we have four kids together. 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I was the only one left. 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The only thing I could do was love them. 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That's the biggest gift I got, which is from being a prisoner to being a loving father, which is what I always wanted.
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22: 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An information update with Kathy McMahon.
23: A 16-year-old girl from Chatham is in a London hospital with life-threatening injuries after a single vehicle crash. Police say a vehicle went out of control and went off Communication Road last night. The driver and another passenger were also hurt. Warning signs are up at two local beaches because of high levels of E. coli. The health unit says there's no swimming at Colchester or Holiday beaches. All others are safe for swimming. Schools in Essex County will soon be taking part in Green Bin Collection. The Solid Waste Authority has approved a pilot program for eligible public schools this fall and hope to expand it to all classrooms eventually. Food waste is already collected at 35 elementary and secondary schools in Windsor. Details on these and other stories coming up at noon. The forecast next.
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23: The forecast from the AM 800 Weather Center. We have a mix of sun and cloud and a 30% chance of rain this afternoon. The high 28 with a Humidex 30. Could see showers early this evening, the low 18. We're at 27 in Windsor right now. The Humidex sitting at 36 or 97 Fahrenheit. I'm Kathy McMahon, AM 800 News.

0: Well, good morning and welcome back to the Kyle Hunter Show. Kyle Hunter with you. Just following up here on the oil talk, and then we will move on, I promise. Richard actually sent me an email here saying, Kyle, great topic. Several months ago, I searched for profits of the four top international oil companies. We got Exxon, we got Shell, Chevron, BP. And one figure I got was for 2025, and the combined profit of those four were $44 billion. But the companies are so huge and integrated that it's hard to determine the actual true profits. If all of the consuming countries got together and threatened to put an excess profit tax, which Jim actually mentioned, some sort of tax like that, and put a special tax 50% on gross income of the CEOs, that would make a huge difference. And good luck on that. But I do think the interesting part of an excess profits tax in this country, maybe on some of the oil companies there, I do think that is something that we can definitely discuss. Also mentions when it comes to the shortfalls, or let's say the shortage of oil. Saudi Arabia has announced that they want to increase the output significantly, which demonstrates that there is no real shortage. I know you go on and on here, and I appreciate the email there, Richard, but yeah, there's a lot of truth to that. No doubt about that. The excess profit tax, very interesting there. And I'll just say this, when it comes to, let's say, a shortage of oil, I mean, many experts, when you really dig into it, they say just the northern part of Alberta has more recoverable oil than the whole total reserves in Saudi Arabia. How about that, Richard? Take that, man. So I understand where you're coming from, right? And it's so frustrating. And when I talk about these and when I bring on these experts, I'm loaded with messages from people saying that world oil market is so frustrating because, yes, what's happening in the Strait of Hormuz, even though we don't bring in a lot of oil, barely anything from the Persian Gulf, it's still affecting what's happening here, right? The Iran war is obviously still affecting what is happening here with our prices, and it's so frustrating. But don't give up. That's why we got to keep talking about it. That's why I wanted to make sure we touched on it today. Don't give up. You know, put some pressure on the government there. I know a lot of you are saying lobbyists and different things like that. A lot of it is affected by government, but keep making your voices be heard. All right? We'll leave it there. Let's talk about what happened 23 years ago. 23 years ago on this date, the lights went out. It was the blackout of 2003. Now, it went out throughout the Northeast, the Midwest, and most of Ontario. It happened on a Thursday, August 14th. It began just after 4:10 p.m. Now, I'd say the power was restored around midnight, although I do have some texters saying it lasted a couple days, depending on where you were. At the time, it was the world's second most widespread blackout in history after the 1999 Southern Brazil blackout, which I'm sure we all remember. Wink, wink. It affected an estimated 55 million people, including 10 million people in southern and central Ontario, and also 45 million people in 8 U.S. states. Now, in April of 2004, the U.S. and Canada Power System Outage Task Force, it released their final report on the cause of the blackout. And the report stated, I'm going to make you smart here when you're talking about it with your friends, because I know everybody's talking about it today. I'm going to give you some little stats here on what actually happened. The report states that a generating plant in Eastlake, Ohio, which is a suburb northeast of Cleveland, it went offline due to high electrical demand, because it was a very hot day, if you remember that day. It put strain on high voltage power lines, which later went out of service when they came into contact with overgrown trees. This trip caused a load to transfer to other transmission lines, which were not able to bear that load. Then it tripped the breakers. Once these multiple trips occurred, a number of generators suddenly lost parts to their loads. So they accelerated out of that phase at the grid at different rates, and it tripped out a whole bunch of different power plants and different things like that. That cascading effect resulted in the shutdown of at least 265 power plants. That's why you hire somebody like my stepson. You get the arborist out there and you clean up those trees. I want to hear from you. 519-792-2559. Your thoughts, where you were. I was at the KFC in Essex. It's now Armando's. My shift started at 4. I remember we were actually listening to 89X like we always did in the kitchen. And the cookers were full of chicken. We were making the KFC gravy, which everybody loves. And then it all went down. And we had containers of chicken for the weekend, because nobody does delivery on the weekend. We had to put ice on all of them. We had to throw out a whole bunch of chicken that wasn't cooked. I felt terrible. The gravy we had to throw out. It was so hot. But I tell you, a lot of you have a few different stories here. 519-792-2559. Let's kick it off with Stan this morning. Stan, how are you?
1: I'm great, Kyle. How are you?
0: I'm doing very well. 23 years ago, what were you getting ready for?
1: I was getting ready for our wedding in our backyard 23 years ago when these power outage hit.
0: Oh, no. So what happened, Stan?
1: Well, we had people that came from all over the place, all over Ontario, that were coming in for the wedding, even as far away as London, England. And we had... I was getting ready for cleaning up the backyard. It was both our second marriage, so we were having just like a backyard thing. Freezer's full of food, ready to get it cooked. I'm cleaning up and setting up for the decoration. Power outage hits, I think it was mid-afternoon.
0: Yep.
1: And so it wasn't coming back on. Friday still wasn't back on. I think it finally came on like Friday night, but by that point, we had pretty much had to say, you know what, we got to call off the wedding. So we ended up just having a bunch of our friends over, the people that had traveled for quite a while, fired up the barbecue and had a feast. And it was nothing to get mad about. It was an adventure. That's how we dealt with it.
0: I love it. You just kind of came together and you did what you did, right?
1: Yeah. There was nothing else to do. There's nobody to yell at. You just can't get mad about it. So we had this beautiful barbecue, great memories created. We finally got married 10 years after that because we were kind of busy. And then now we both retired down to Windsor. We were living in Brampton at the time. So we both retired down to Windsor, and we actually got married the official day that my wife retired. So it's
0: Wow. Now
1: time to do it.
0: So you put it off that long, Stan.
1: We did, yeah.
0: Wow,
1: I mean, it was second marriages for both of us, so it really wasn't, you know, that big a deal. We'd been living together for years. So. Mm-hmm.
0: Did the friends from the UK, like, did they have a good time as well? I mean, obviously a different trip than they expected, but yeah.
1: Yeah, they did. I mean, they were a little disappointed that there was no wedding, but, you know, nonetheless, we had a great barbecue. And a really good time because the power was back on by Saturday. So
0: yeah, I think in some places it was back on by midnight, right? So I know some places had a couple
1: days. Not in Brampton, though. Yeah, we were in the dark for another day for sure.
0: Crazy. So 30 years together and 13 years married now, right?
1: Yeah, exactly.
0: What a story.
1: Retired back down to Windsor, where my wife's family from. We both spent our time working for a local charity, One Day Dreams.
0: Yeah.
1: Enjoying life.
0: Oh, that's amazing charity, too. Right on. Making dreams for people going through tough times.
1: Thanks.
0: Great stuff. Stan, thank you so much, buddy. Really appreciate it.
1: Thanks, Al. You take care.
0: There you go. It's about to get married. Like, you know what? We'll wait a decade. No big deal. Second marriage. We'll wait a decade. What a way to start. Let's go to John. Good morning, John. How are you?
2: Good, Kyle. How are you?
0: I am good, but I don't know if I like your story. I don't think this is where I'd like to be when this happened. Tell us.
2: Yeah, it wasn't my favorite either.
0: What happened?
2: I was actually stuck in an elevator. In an elevator. Alone in the dark for like three hours. And I realized that day I'm a little claustrophobic. I just sat in a corner and took deep breaths.
0: Listen, I have to ask, John, like, did you have to go to the bathroom or anything like that?
2: No,
0: fortunately,
2: no.
0: That's what I would be worried about. So, like, how'd they get you out?
2: Well, I got lucky because I was taking a delivery, and the secretary happened to remember that I had just left their office, and so I would be in the elevator. So she was able to call someone and the elevator company and get me out.
0: If it wasn't for that secretary, what do you think would happen? Like, you would have been in there for even longer?
2: Yeah, I think so. But someone would have heard me banging on the doors eventually, I guess.
0: I was going to ask. I was like, what do you do? Yeah, you just bang.
2: And this was pre-cell phone, so I couldn't call anyone.
0: Oh, my goodness. You know, it takes me back to Speed. And I remember the movie Speed where they're in the bus, but it all started when they're in that little elevator there and, you know, the bomb threat and stuff like that.
2: Kinda, yeah.
0: Terrifying. Well, John, I'm glad you got out of that elevator. I'm glad you didn't have to pee or something like that, man. I'd be terrified with my small bladder. Thank you for the call. I appreciate it.
2: Yeah. Okay, talk to you soon.
0: All right. In an elevator. Nope. I'm out, Will. No, thank you. I got to take the break. We'll come back. We got B-Man. We got Meg. We got Joanne talking about 23 years ago when the lights went out. Power's gone. with the 03 blackout. Where were you? What were you doing? 519-792-2559. We'll take the break and come back. It's Kyle Hunter Show here on AM 800.
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0: 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There ain't no snow today. You got a mix of sun and cloud. You might want to jump in to a pile of snow. You got a high of 27. The humidex is 37. That is, what is that Fahrenheit here? I can't even read my own writing. 37 is, 99. Partly cloudy tonight with a low of 18 or 64. Saturday, a mix of sun and cloud. You got clouds late in the morning tomorrow. A high of 24. The humidex 30 or 86. Showers tomorrow night. Low 21 or 70. Showers on Sunday, a high of 27 or 81. Right now, I got a mix of sun and cloud. We're up to 30. It feels like 36. That's 97.
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0: what happened 23 years ago at 4:10 on a Thursday afternoon. U2 says it when the lights went out. What were you doing? Where were you? Poor Stan was about to get married. We had John stuck in an elevator. I know, Will, you were cruising around South Windsor, right? You were just driving around the city. I think a lot of people were just driving around the city.
1: It was one of the best nights. We around the crazy streets in St. Clair Beach, and then we drove out to Norfolk, of all places where I now live, and there was a tree down for some reason, and it was just, it was wild.
0: I think a lot of people are doing that. Yeah, absolutely. A lot of people were doing that. Anne was like, what a sad story from Stan. He seemed to go with it, right? Like, hey, we'll get married 10 years later. No big deal. Let's go to Meg this morning. Good morning, Meg. How are you?
2: I'm good. How are you?
0: Good. Yeah, doing well, thanks. What happened to you 23 years ago?
2: Okay, first of all, I want to tell you, I feel so bad for Kathy with the dog poop day breaking this morning.
0: Yeah. That wasn't great yesterday. She wasn't thrilled, I'll tell you that.
2: No, it's like, okay, you're doing it next time.
0: Yeah, I usually do, but yeah.
2: Anyways, we were living in Tecumseh, and we were getting ready to move into our new house that we built out in Kingsville. And my daughter had just left for work in a restaurant. I was hearing you talk about the restaurant.
0: Yeah.
2: What happened there. And they just gave all the employees the food that was already cooked and said, take it home and eat it because it's going to go to waste.
0: Oh, yeah.
2: Yeah. So she brought it home because I was ready to go and barbecue. And then I thought, gosh, this power's been off for a long time. So I went out in the car, turned the car on, and turned the radio on, and like everybody else did, and it's like, oh, that's what's going on.
0: Yeah, it's overgrown trees over there in Ohio. That's the issue over there. That's pretty nice, though, that they're able to bring the food home. Sadly, at KFC, I wasn't able to do that.
2: That was very kind of them. Because they could have just thrown it out, right?
0: Absolutely, yeah.
2: But she had just started her shift, and power went out. They had all the food cooked, and they just gave it to the employees and said, take it home.
0: That's like, awesome.
2: We can't use it.
0: I wish. I wish I had those owners over there at the KFC at Essex. I appreciate the call, Meg. I wish. Let's go over to B-Man. Good morning, B-Man. How are you?
3: Good morning, Kyle. How are you doing
0: today? I'm doing well, thanks. What happened to you 23 years ago?
3: All right, let me try to keep this short and sweet. I was up there at Howard and Tecumseh at the time. That's where I was living at the time. And there used to be a Pizza Pizza in the plaza where the old Lumberjack is.
0: Mm-hmm.
3: It's a spy sub now. Well, Pizza Pizza actually kept their doors open because as long as you had cash, you can go in and buy a pizza still. So I went in and bought the pizza. They ran out of pop. So I went around the corner to, it was an old corner store at Howard and Hyde called TK Variety.
0: Mm-hmm.
3: They watched my brother and I grow up into adults from children and whatnot. Now, it was all dark in there, but the door was open. I was carrying my baseball bat with me at the time, even though the sun was still up. We were scared. We didn't know what was going on. We were still getting over 9/11. Who knows what was going on?
0: Yep.
3: So when I went in, she was actually, somebody was attempting to rob her at the time. So I bullied the guy out the store and whatnot. I told her I'm just here to get a bottle of pop. She gave me the bottle of pop for free, which was fantastic. Go back to get my pizza with it. I have my pizza and my pop in my hand on the way back, and there are two men outside that corner store having a tug of war over a case of water. And the guy kept putting it in the back of his truck. The next guy kept reaching in the back of the truck, taking it as if it was the last water on the planet. And these guys were really going at it. So I put my pizza down, I interjected myself, broke up their little fight and whatnot, and they went about their ways and walked back to the neighborhood and shared the pizza with a couple of close neighbors that were around us, and then sat there throughout the night listening to all the critters run around in the silent dark of the night and whatnot.
0: Yeah. That's what everybody keeps saying about how quiet everything was. I don't remember that part out of it, but yeah, just how quiet it was. Paul McDonald was on air. I know a lot of people are obviously listening to AM 800. So you're just trying to get your pop, you're trying to get your pizza, and then you're breaking up fights as well, right? You do it all, B-Man. You're like a superhero over there.
3: You know, not all heroes wear capes, you know?
0: Some
3: of them just have a big mouth and braids.
0: Yeah, that's it. Oh, wow. Great memory right there. Yeah, it's a Windsor Police. Hire B-Man. Let's go to Joanne. Good morning, Joanne. How are you? Or is it Joan?
4: How are you?
0: I'm doing well, thanks. Where were you 23 years ago?
4: We were getting ready to go out to the racetrack for Eddie Money concert.
0: Yeah.
4: And so we, like, I got out my Snoopy radio to see what was going on.
0: Yeah, yeah.
4: So they canceled the concert. But friends called that they're having it, so we all got ready and went out. And they had it with generators. Maybe 100 people showed up. He performed. They told us to keep our tickets because he's going to reschedule.
0: Mm-hmm.
4: So we got to see him twice for the price of one.
0: Wow, really?
4: Oh, it was awesome.
0: Yeah, so that really is the family coming, or the community coming together, really like a family and just, you know, making the best of it, right?
4: Yep.
0: Oh, I love it. Was he great? Was he great live?
4: Oh, yeah.
0: Oh, of course, right?
4: Like, you know, there was maybe 100 people that showed up, so.
0: Even better.
4: Oh, yeah.
0: Yeah, even better, right? Great stuff. I appreciate it. Thanks. Actually, yeah, I got a text here from Karen. It's funny that you bring that up. I got a text from Karen saying, Kyle, I was at the Track for Eddie Money concert. I think it was just about to start the show when that blackout happened. Yeah, there you go. Appreciate the call, Joanne and Karen over there with the text. Let's keep it going here. We got, is it Francie?
5: Francie, yeah.
0: Francie, how you doing, Francie? How are you?
5: Great.
0: Good.
5: I was in Grand Banan at my sister's cottage.
0: Okay.
5: And we were hosting. Our cousins had come down from Timmins, Ontario.
0: Mm-hmm.
5: And turned out that one of the couples, it was their 25th anniversary that day, and so... In the morning, they'd made reservations. They said they just wanted to have a nice dinner for two in Grand Bend. So we made the reservations. Well, then the lights all went out, and we set up something on a neighbor's property that was on a cliff overlooking Lake Huron.
0: Oh.
5: And my sister zhuzhed up her dinner, and I dressed up like a waiter and served the best wine we had. And they said it was their best anniversary. So when I heard this was the subject, I called Timmins today to wish them happy anniversary, and she said to me, Francie, that is still the best anniversary we've ever had.
0: It's just amazing how people made the best of it, right?
5: That's right.
0: It really is.
5: I just want to finish off, Kyle saying,
0: yeah.
5: I'm a big fan.
0: Oh, you're very kind, Francie. Okay. I appreciate it. Thank you very much.
5: Bye-bye. Thank you.
0: Take care. Have a great weekend. How about that? Yeah, like you're never going to forget the anniversary of somebody that you've been to, right? Like Francie, I never forget. Even though they live all the way up in Timmins, she's never going to forget it. Great stuff. I just love how the community came together. We made the best of it. I hope we would do the same thing nowadays. Let's go to Shannon. Good morning, Shannon. How are you?
6: Hi, Kyle. I'm good. How are you?
0: I'm doing well, thanks. What happened to you that day?
6: So I had just dropped my car off at Walmart for an oil change on a new boat. And it got stuck up on the on the hoist.
0: Yeah, yeah, yeah. Okay, so what happened?
6: I had to walk home. I lived on Academy. It wasn't that far, but I was supposed to be in a show that night at the casino.
0: Okay.
6: I was in like a month-long run of a show, and it got canceled. So we just hung out with friends, and my car was stuck there for a while.
0: I was going to ask, like, was it a couple days, or was it the next day, or what?
6: It was.
0: Yeah.
6: It was a couple days. I think it was Saturday I got it back.
0: Oh, my goodness. So, like, did you need to do a lot in those 2 days, or were you able to work it out?
6: Pardon?
0: Were you able to do anything those 2 days, or were you able to work it out?
6: Oh, yeah. I just hung out with friends, and thankfully the show that I was in was canceled because...
0: Yeah. How about that, eh? Great stuff. Hey, I appreciate it. Yeah. Again, you're not going to forget those moments. You know, I probably never remember bringing my car to Walmart to get it fixed, but obviously Shannon does because it was stuck there for a couple days. 519-792-2559. I want to get to so many messages because there's a ton out there. Kyle, my husband and I, this is from Brenda. My husband and I, our son, were going away for the weekend. We were headed to Frankenmuth and the Michigan Renaissance Festival. Got to our hotel in Michigan only to find out they'd given our room away and our son's room was not next door to us. Eventually it all worked out. But we still talk about it, right? This one here from another Brenda. Getting the train to Kitchener. It happened on the way to the train station. Got there. There was no power. When I got to Kitchener at midnight, there was no power. Thank goodness for all of the car headlights in the parking lot so we could see it. Kyle is in the middle of nowhere on vacation. This is from Michael. Sitting in the doctor's office 20 minutes from North Bay when the lights went out. Oh, Michael, I'd like to know how that actually turned out for you. Nikki saying, Mackinac Island. I had to go up two bridges to Canada, then a ferry from Manitoulin Island. It was a crazy day. I missed the ferry and lots of others also. So drank cold beer with many people. Hot as hell, but boy, it was fun. I wasn't impressed. It wasn't it because of the problem at the power plant in Ohio, then the cascade effect. Yeah, I did mention that in the open. It started just on the outskirts in Eastlake, Ohio, which is a northeast suburb of Cleveland. And then the power strain, overgrown trees. Yeah, it was a complete disaster out there. I'll end with this one. I know maybe it's a bit sad, but, you know, on the weekends, I always talk about, and there's so much to do, just soaking in the memories, right? That's what we'll be doing with our family in Calgary, soaking in the memories, because you just never know. We got dropped on Drouillard. Of course, you have the Olette Carr Festival, the Pierogi Fest going on. Don't forget about the boxing at the Riverfront this weekend, the fundraiser going on at the Sportsman Club, MS at Meteor tonight. There's so much going on this weekend. Soak in those memories, all right? Because Joan says right here, and this is how we'll end off, at Met Hospital, Kyle, my dad passed away just as it started. We had to pick out his casket by flashlight. Trying to get a hold of family and work was a nightmare. My mom always said, the lights went out in North America when he died. He was one of the best. I'm sure he was, Joan. I hope you remember his memories. Hope you have great memories of him. And it's just a reminder, you just never know. So on a beautiful weekend, like hopefully we have, with so much going on, soak in those memories with friends and family, all right? Have a great weekend. I have next week off. Chris Byrne will be filling in for me. Will's still around. Enjoy the show, and we'll talk to you later on in August.
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22: It's 12 o'clock.
23: 27 degrees in Windsor Essex. A mix of sun and cloud, a slight chance of rain this afternoon. The high 28 with a humidex 30. I'm Kathy McMahon, AM 800 News. 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Coming up, no swimming at two local beaches, and dropped on Drouillard goes tomorrow. But first, a single vehicle crash in Chatham-Kent has left one person in hospital with life-threatening injuries. Police say a vehicle went out of control and left Communication Road just after 8 o'clock last night. There were three people in the vehicle, including a 16-year-old girl from Chatham who was transferred to hospital in London. Police say the driver and another passenger were also hurt. Warning signs have been posted at two local beaches. The Windsor-Essex County Health Unit says swimming is not recommended at Colchester or Holiday Beach, as weekly testing shows high E. coli counts. All other beaches are safe for swimming. Green bins will hit some classrooms in Essex County this fall. The Solid Waste Authority has approved a pilot program that will see kitchen catchers for food waste in eligible public schools. General Manager Michelle Bishop says 35 schools in Windsor are already taking part in the program, and students have been doing a great job with it.
1: It has been going very well, and we do have the support of the school board and the staff at the schools, and we've been having success with that. No significant issues with contamination, and they have been utilizing the program, so it is it's a nice opportunity to introduce it on the public board in the county.
23: The pilot in the county will initially focus on public schools, but Bishop says they will eventually reach out to all school boards once the program is more established. Dropped on Droulard is back for another year. The annual event goes tomorrow in Windsor's Ford City. Chair of the Ford City BIA, Shane Potvin, says there will be live music throughout the day.
2: We have a large stage with live bands on Trenton. We have DJs on Whelpton. We have a skateboarding area. We have a car show in the Gino Marcus lot. And we have, 40-plus vendors, patios, food trucks, live art, you name it.
23: Dropped on Droulard runs tomorrow from 11 a.m. until 10 p.m. Canada U.S. Trade Minister Dominic LeBlanc is set to update provincial and territorial ministers today as Ottawa steps up trade talks with Washington. LeBlanc and Chief Trade Negotiator Janice Charette have been meeting with U.S. Trade Representative Jameson Greer ahead of threatened 50% tariffs on Canadian goods next week. The tariffs would not exempt products that comply with the Canada-U.S.-Mexico trade agreement. And Luigi Mangione has pleaded guilty to federal stalking charges in the killing of United Healthcare CEO Brian Thompson. That resolves one of two cases against him in the executive's death. He is scheduled to go on trial on state murder charges September 8th. Today's AM 800 News poll question. Should there be an independent investigation into alleged spying by the Ontario Progressive Conservative Party into former Liberal leader Bonnie Crombie? Let us know at AM800CKLW.com. Yesterday, we asked if stricter enforcement is needed to reduce the number of children critically injured or killed by e-scooters and e-bikes. Of nearly 1,200 responses, 94% say yes. AM 800 News Time, 12:03. The forecast next.
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23: The forecast from the AM 800 Weather Center. We have a mix of sun and cloud and a 30% chance of rain this afternoon, the high 28. Slight chance of showers early this evening as well, the low 18. Tomorrow, 40% chance of showers and storms in the afternoon, the high 24. We're at 26 in Windsor, the Humidex sitting at 35 or 95 Fahrenheit. 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
29: Welcome to the show. I'm Graham Richardson. I hope you're having a good day and a good Friday. We are having a very busy week here, obviously with Eyes on Washington. We will check in with Mike LeCouture about that and what's happening in Washington with trade talks. He's just back. They're ongoing, of course. And we will also speak about what we reported this morning on Pierre Poilievre, but that's in our top five stories. Let's start with that.
0: Friday Five.
29: And like I say, it's been a Friday Five for sure. Trade and the deal or the undeal, depending on your perspective. There's a thought out there that no matter what Canada signs, no matter what we negotiate, given the nature of the president and this administration, it's not really a deal because he could change it on a whim. That being said, it appears there is something moving forward, and the meetings continue. What I find very interesting is the pattern of the leaks, where they're coming from and what they're actually saying, and whether there's a coordinated strategy here or is it just complete chaos. Lana Payne, the national president for Unifor and member of the PM's Trade Advisory Council, spoke with CTV News today.
4: Hopefully, at this stage, after being at it for a week, we are going to see some progress.

0: She's no longer liberal leader. She went on a vacation to Jamaica, and people from the Conservative Party in Ontario followed her and went to Jamaica too. This is a story originally broken by the Trillium. Here's Premier Ford reacting to it yesterday.
1: That I found out, I think it was yesterday they came up and told me, but you can talk to the party. It was $3,000 of the party's money. I want to emphasize that was the party's money. Do I agree? No. But next question.
0: Okay. Yes, it is the party's money, but also the party gets subsidies based on votes from taxpayers. That's a factor that he kind of glossed over there. This is sort of an untapped area of Canadian politics that, generally speaking, the public often doesn't see, and all parties do it. It depends on how far they go. It's called opposition research, right? It's not directly funded by taxpayers, so it's kind of, the accountability is sort of internal to the party. So yes, there's people digging things up on the internet about people's backgrounds, in case there is something there that their opponents can use in public to raise questions about their ability to do it, to do the job. Following someone on a vacation after they've become leader to perhaps grab quick, like, what were they thinking? That they're going to find her doing something, living high on the hog or whatever in Jamaica to make her look like she's out of touch? I mean, that party in particular, accused her of kind of being a limousine liberal, right? And so were they trying to catch her like that off guard? Probably. Clearly it crossed a line for Mr. Ford. He said he didn't know about it until this week. And he said it wasn't his decision to do that. So anyway, we'll continue to watch that. And one more. Number five, a New Zealander canoeing across Canada, right through the wilderness. He says he learned a lot about the Great White North and the landscapes, but also the people. Here's Tom Hudson. Tree. Check out Genevieve Beauchemin's story about that or follow him on social media. His name's Tom Hudson. Great videos. Great story. Mike Lecouture is up right after the break on The Big Conversation. Stay with us.
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10: Now the latest forecast from the AM 800 Weather Center. We'll have a mix of sun and cloud this afternoon, a 30% chance of rain with the high 28 or 82 Fahrenheit. Slight chance of showers early this evening as well, the low 18. Tomorrow, chance of rain and thunderstorms in the afternoon, the high 24 with the humidex 30.
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0: Welcome back to the show. I hope you're having a good Friday. You know, part of the show here by Donald Trump is to put on a big show and to have people on, you know, on their heels and to be wondering what he's going to do next. And it is playing out just as requested, if you will, by the commander-in-chief, because what we're doing here is having a flurry of meetings in Washington where very little information is coming out, and there's a tremendous amount on the line. And someone who knows a lot about that is going to talk to us in a moment for the big conversation.
21: So this is a really big deal, people.
22: The big conversation.
0: It is a big deal. Mike Locatore, CTV's national news senior political correspondent, joins us. So you're just back from Washington late last night. Your flight was delayed. Do you have, like, an overall sense of what is going on here? I know it appears both sides are driving towards some kind of an agreement, concessions on both sides. Is there any sense that we're closer after this flurry of meetings this week than we were last week? Do we know?
1: Yeah, I think we're closer, definitely. Yeah. I think the fact that, you know, you consider that there were two intense meetings this week, and I say intense because, you know, although it seems incremental, you know, when it is scheduled for roughly 60 minutes, it goes 90. You know, Canadians and the Canadian negotiators see that as a positive, that they are continuing. They're not being dismissed by the American negotiators, certainly. And it's not the type of thing where you sit down in the meeting and they go, well, there's nothing good here. Like, if they're having those types of meetings, they believe, anyways, that it is constructive. And I think the fact that when you look at how Donald Trump negotiates, he uses every last minute, every last day, every last lever as well.
0: Yeah.
1: And, you know, to make sure that, as you had said, you know, putting the opposition on their heels, and in this case, it's the Canadians, and making sure that Canada is coming to the table with everything that he wants and then more. You know, it's interesting because we've just seen some reporting out of the Iowa State Fair where Jamison Greer is right now, the United States Trade Representative. And he's being asked by a number of reporters there specifically on, you know, how the negotiations are going. And he's saying, you know, emphasized that booze ban that Canadian provinces have on American alcohol, that is something that's key. And really sort of saying that, you know, Canada has to remove all of these retaliatory options and retaliatory measures before they can consider stopping these 338 tariffs, though the ones that are going to be 50% and will cause, you know, will affect about $20 billion worth of goods. So, but my sense of it is that the fact that they continue to be down there, the fact that they continue to have these discussions, because there's very little that we're getting from the inside of that room, that's a good sign that, you know, the work is getting done at least, and that it is not just a freeze out.
0: Mm. And different than the first negotiations by many measures, right? First of all, first term, there were guardrails. You know, he wasn't nearly as prepared to be president.
1: Yeah.
0: He wasn't nearly as prepared to implement what is a convention breaking presidency.
1: Yeah.
0: And now he is, and now he's doing it. And so, and also different in that Canada is not actually, in terms of public consumption, they're not designating people to come out and prepare the public for what's coming next week, right?
1: No, and that's the thing. I mean, you know, listeners may have seen a number of occasions I tried to get something out of Dominic LeBlanc, the Minister of Canada, U.S. Trade. But, you know, they certainly have people that they are briefing around this advisory council, the Economic Advisory Council for Canada-U.S., that my sense is they know that this is a venue that will be, I don't want to say leaky, but certainly not airtight.
0: Right.
1: Understanding that certain people from that council will come out and speak. We've heard Jean Charest, the former Quebec premier, who has been open and honest. And I think that is what we're seeing. And they're allowing that to happen, to say the things that they can't say at the table, to communicate to the Canadian public. But my sense of, you know, where the American administration is right now, different from, as you pointed out, in the first term, they did their homework on these 338 tariffs.
0: How so?
1: Everything that I'm hearing is that they are micro-targeting different products that will have a massive impact on Canadian provinces, Canadian towns, Canadian industry.
0: Hmm.
1: There are certain things that I have been told that without giving out too much information, that if these 50% tariffs come in, it will be devastating for very targeted places, and that it will hurt a lot in different provinces as well. I think Canadians, and we rattle this off oftentimes on TV and sort of say, oh, well, there's cement, there's alcohol, there's hockey sticks, you know, these kinds of things that they're targeting. This is not a willy-nilly list. This is a specific list to inflict specific damage.
0: Mm.
1: They know. The Americans have spent the time in the amount of time that they had since the court struck down those first IEPA tariffs that we saw come in on that big day that he had April the 2nd with that big Bristol board that he was showing what he was going to do to all these different countries. in that time since the U.S. courts struck down those tariffs, United States Trade Representative people have been huddled and understanding where they're going to go, what they're going to do. And my sense of it is, well, Canada thought they may have had some time to wait to see how the midterms play out, and maybe that the U.S. president and the administration might be over a barrel with, you know, how that turns out. They are now realizing they don't have that time because of that August 19th deadline that Trump came in and said, no, this is when you're going to have to focus and really get to this. So it's not going to be Kuzma. We're not going to have Canada-USMCA or Canada-US-Mexico agreement. That'll be solved on the 19th.
0: And this is the way it's going to be going forward with the Americans.
1: 100%. And
0: it's going to be like a rolling, constant sort of spat negotiation, yeah. Market access, tit for tat,
1: and
0: whatever
1: even if you
0: want
1: have
0: to call
1: the deal.
0: Yeah.
1: It may not matter.
0: It may not matter.
1: Right? Because we all know that Kuzma is supposed to protect a lot of trade. Well, you know, the deal that he signed isn't even worth the paper that it's on, even with his signature on it right now.
0: Right.
1: Because he is so ready to do what he needs to do to make sure that he is getting what he wants, Donald Trump. I mean, and the fact that, yes, you know, a court can strike one down, but these 338s, are different, and they are, you know, I come back to it. They've done the homework. They've done the work to understand where they can put the pressure points and how these tariffs might be able to stand up to a court challenge.
0: Yeah. So what's next? So we've got a briefing this afternoon. Is that right, with this business group?
1: Yeah. So the advisory council is getting a briefing from Minister Dominic LeBlanc and Janice Charette, our lead trade negotiator. We, of course, are going to be, you know, working all of our sources to try and get as much information as we can out of that. Mm. But I think that there's also going to be a bit of a effort to educate the public, through some of these people who may or may not talk to us.
0: Meaning what kind of concessions is Canada making?
1: Yeah. And making sure
0: what
1: that,
0: are we getting?
1: And making sure Canadians are bracing for what could or could not happen on the 19th, on Wednesday.
0: Right.
1: And then further to that, we haven't had any sort of update from, LeBlanc's people on his itinerary, if he's staying over the weekend or not. But we expect it to pick up again, if not on the weekend, Monday for sure, because, Jameson Greer said he's in Iowa today, unclear when he returns to DC.
0: And macro, you know, they are turning away from free trade. And this is not going to go away even when Mr. Trump goes away. Democrats are protectionists too. And even though they are tariffs driving up costs for American consumers, the simplicity of the message that we're getting a better deal for America is a powerful one.
1: Yeah.
0: And it takes 30 seconds or 40 seconds to explain, no, you're actually jacking costs up.
1: But the jobs coming home, that's the big thing, too.
0: Right.
1: Reshoring. All of that stuff.
0: Well, yeah. Thanks, Mike.
1: Thank you.
0: All right. I'm Graham Richardson. When we come back, the ferry and the mayor of Frontenac Islands.
4: 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An information update with Kathy McMahon.
13: A youth has been arrested after an incident in South Windsor. Police responded to a home yesterday morning and learned there was an argument between a 15-year-old and people who lived in the same building over laundry. Police say the suspect grabbed a large kitchen knife and threatened to stab and kill the victims. The teen has been charged with assault with a weapon, uttering threats to cause death, and other offenses. A 16-year-old girl from Chatham is in a London hospital with life-threatening injuries after a single vehicle crash. Police say a vehicle lost control and went off Communication Road last night. The driver and another passenger were also hurt. Warning signs have been posted at two local beaches because of high levels of E. coli. The health unit says there's no swimming at Colchester or Holiday beaches. All others are okay. And Drop Don Drouillard is back in Windsor's Ford City. It goes tomorrow with over 40 vendors, live entertainment, a car show, skateboarding area, food trucks, and art. It runs from 11 a.m. until 10 p.m. Details on these and other stories coming up at 1 o'clock. Weather-wise, a mix of sun and cloud today with a 30% chance of rain, the high 28. Slight chance of showers this evening, the low 18. We're at 26 in Windsor right now, the Humidex sitting at 35 or 95 Fahrenheit. I'm Kathy McMahon, AM 800 News.
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0: Yes. Welcome back. I'm Graham Richardson. Thanks for being here on this Friday. This is the part of the show we call Life with Canada's Best.
28: It's the best day, and I'm feeling fine.
24: Life with Canada's Best. Can I
0: say, and I'm going to say this is a Wolf Island story, and the best part of... One of the best parts of Canada is Wolf Island near Kingston. This is not the best story, though. There is something called the Wolf Island Ferry, which ferries people back and forth between Kingston and Wolf Island. If you don't know, it carries vehicles, people. It's a lifeline all winter and all summer long. And somebody had the bright idea many years ago to say, hey, we should buy an electric one. When we replace it, because that's better for the environment, and this would be a brand spanking new ferry. And there have been nothing but problems since. Government money here, it's run by the province of Ontario. The feds put in money. It's $47 million, this boat. Judy Greenwood Spears is the town's mayor, and she joins us on the line. Mayor Greenwood Spears, thanks for joining us.
5: Thank you for having me.
0: How's the Wolf Islander for now? The reason I called you originally, I happened to be down there last weekend, and my friends, all they could talk about was this fiasco. I'd heard a bit about it. Is it working yet?
5: It's not carrying passengers or cars at this point in time. It's being pulled out from the winter dock where they've been stationing it lately. And it seems to be practicing getting into the docks back and forth. And all I can say is the rumor mill has it as potentially on August the 18th it may return to some sort of service.
0: Just give us the bullet points of how many problems have there been with this, and what are people on Wolf Island in the Kingston area, what's the reaction been like?
5: Well, there's too many problems to list them all.
0: It's hard to choose. Yeah, okay, get the big ones.
5: Okay, it arrived into the area October 9th of 2021 with the anticipated startup date of spring of 2022.
0: Okay.
5: However, the docks weren't ready.
0: Okay.
5: So it came into service August the 17th of 2024, and sadly on December the 4th of 2024, it ran aground and tore a small or medium-sized hole into the hull of it, and that took it out of service until May 20th of 2025.
0: Okay.
5: They had problems in July 19th of 2025 with diesel generator issues, and sure enough, the second it was taken out of service again until 11th of 2025. And then on December 22nd of 2025, it had an electrical meltdown. It's been out of service for us since.
0: So it's been out of service more than it's been in service. And I want to point this is not some small boat. This is a massive vessel. It's a Great Lake crossing ship, and it's worth a lot of money. And the ferry itself is a lifeline for both communities, right?
5: It is, Matt, and it is a very large boat, which required the mate to upgrade their tickets that should have been anticipated long ago.
0: We're having a little difficulty hearing the mayor. We are going to try to reconnect with Judy Greenwood Spears. She is the mayor of Frontenac Islands, talking about the Wolf Islander 4, the ferry. And one of the things, the ferry was blown off course, had a rip in its hull, took months. And now there's an issue with trying to get it back into service, and also the charging stations in the docks. I don't know if we still have the mayor. Is the mayor still there? Okay, we're still trying to reconnect. Apologies for that. Sometimes it's difficult over there. The reason we're so interested in this is because, you know, we talk a lot about electrification, right? Like, this is a good idea. Let's not use diesel to power big ships across channels like this. Let's get electric ferries in place. The problem is, for this one in particular, and there's others, when you're talking about a rapid charging infrastructure, for something this big that needs this much power, it's very, very difficult to do that. And the boat arrived before the dock was ready. And my understanding is the charging station is only on one side. And the other thing that Mayor Spears will tell us... Hi, Mayor, are you back with us?
5: You're safer bet, but I didn't move around in the kitchen, so I hoped it had worked.
0: I can hear you clearly now. So can you tell us about the charging stations and why they weren't built before the boat got here?
5: Well, I'm not an engineer. However, the charging stations should have been part and parcel, in my mind, with the company that actually built the boat, and that, or at least a sister company that was very familiar. However, it wasn't. And we're not alone in that, because BC has 10 island-class size ferries that, to my knowledge, are still running on diesel generators as well, built by the same company.
0: Meaning that either the infrastructure is there or the electric power isn't strong enough? Is that the idea?
5: That might be the issue. The infrastructure, they're still trying to finish the dock in Kingston. It was originally to be ready in 2023, then they moved it to 2025, then now to 2027. So I'm not an electrical engineer, but there seems to be an awful lot of electrical engineers involved with it. The capacity in Kingston, I've been told in passing, is sufficient. And on the flip side, I've also heard that it is an issue. So I don't know which is the case, and MTO just needs to have the proof in the pudding they can actually charge.
0: That's the Minister of Transportation. Okay. So you're a politician.
5: Yes.
0: Like, what are people saying about this? Like, I barely said hello, and all they said was, you got to do something on this ferry. It must be extraordinarily frustrating.
5: I've always told the government, I would love to have this a good news story.
0: Mm-hmm.
5: If they want to make it a good news story, they need to have this ferry run in tandem with the Wolfounder 3 so that we would have a service of either 30 minutes or 40 minutes, because this bigger boat, even at its best, is running at 80 minutes, which is crushing. You can't have one boat that runs on an 80-minute schedule and have one ambulance call and everything gets thrown off because you have to go back to the mainland to get an ambulance.
0: Right.
5: It just doesn't work as a single boat. And it, unfortunately, this size of a boat was actually identified in a 1992 study of for Wolfhound Transportation as being required by the year 2001. Well, we're a quarter century past 2001. So even if they get this boat running on electric, it will still be insufficient for the needs on its own.
0: And that's a lot of money. Like, the two ferries, right? The federal government, the provincial government, the two ferries, you're over $100 million, right?
5: Well, actually, as I said, tied it up with the Wolfounder 3. And quite frankly, the design of this boat was an off-the-shelf design. It was not designed for our needs. The Wolfounder 3, in comparison, two islanders, including an engineer, spent two winters with the design architects, and that's exactly why the Wolfounder 3, over 50 years later, is still running.
0: Diesel,
5: they had to change the engines, but it has a flatter bottom. We have a very shallow bay. So even
0: And it's
5: in the
0: lower
5: winter,
0: in the wind, right?
5: It's low to the water. It's one story high with a bridge that's higher, but the new one is three stories high with a bridge. And it has the same amount of power as the smaller Amherst Island ferry that only carries 40 cars.
0: All right.
5: So it's underpowered, too high, and I have 86 wind turbines on my island. We get wind.
0: Yeah.
5: So
0: yeah.
5: After it had its issue with being off course for whatever reason, part of the recommendations was that if it has 40-kilometer winds or more, it should tie up. I'm sorry, I have people that need to get to work, kids that need to get to school. It's no surprise we have wind. You need to have a boat that actually can do the job.
0: Mayor, thanks so much for your time. Good luck.
5: Thank you.
0: And I hope it works for you.
5: I hope so. I need to have two ferries. That's what it boils down to, and I would be happy with two 50- and 70-year-old ferries. If that's what's needed, sell this one, build us the right style of ferry.
0: There you go. That is Judy Greenwood Spears. We're back in a moment.
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13: Here's the latest forecast from the AM 800 Weather Center. We have a mix of sun and cloud with a slight chance of rain today. The high 28 or 82 Fahrenheit. Could see showers early this evening, the low 18. Tomorrow, could see an afternoon thunderstorm, the high 24. Rain tomorrow night, the low 21 or 70.
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0: Welcome back. I'm Graham Richardson in on this Friday. I hope you're having a good day. Last week we saw an improvement in the job creation numbers and employment numbers for youth. I mean, it's been bleak, but there's a slight improvement. Things were slightly improving. And this story caught our eye. Kamal Karmali, one of our reporters, profiled a Sky Zone, a trampoline park in Toronto. This is the general manager, Maggie Goode, speaking about how many people they have applying for jobs and what it's like out there.
2: We're seeing anywhere from 500 to 1,000 applicants just for one flight crew role.
0: 500 to 1,000 applicants. Today, the United Way of Greater Toronto is holding a youth employment charter. And they, despite better economic data recently, too many young people in Toronto and our cities and towns across the country are underemployed and missing opportunity. This charter is a call for corporations to commit to providing tangible and inclusive work opportunities that young people's future and economic success depend on. Joining us now is Heather McDonald, the President and CEO of the United Way Greater Toronto. Heather, thanks for being here.
3: I'm thrilled to be here.
0: How critical is this issue from your perspective?
3: Youth unemployment, and I think if you remember your first job, right? What I learned working at a convenience store, my first job, it is the beginning of building a career, mentorship, career support. It's about supporting families and ultimately building stronger communities. It is so important that young people have that opportunity. Every single one of them deserves it.
0: Unemployment for youth was 17.5% last July. It's down to 15. So these are still very, very significant numbers. And really challenging numbers. What I was struck by was, you know, like, I'm 56, so in the 80s, like, people would walk away from jobs. It was hard to find people. It was no big deal getting a job. Sometimes you could get two. How much have things changed for youth, particularly those starting out the high school level or the early post-secondary level?
3: Well, the reality is that entry-level jobs are shrinking. You're right. Competition, like you outlined at Sky Zone, competition is expanding for fewer jobs. Technology is changing hiring. We know that people, due to affordability and the cost of living, they're staying in jobs and working longer, which means those opportunities for young people to come into the workforce just aren't there like we've seen.
0: What do you think this charter, the Toronto Youth Employment Charter, will do practically?
3: Well, and I'm glad you mentioned you saw some momentum, right, that there is, even though the percentage of jobs, with, by the way, in Toronto is higher than the provincial and national averages. So we really stick out as a city that we need to do something about this. There, we work together to help create jobs. We've been working in lockstep with the City of Toronto and community organizations to unlock jobs. And I got to spend time with many young people who've had their first job this morning. It was incredible, including the youth cabinet from the City of Toronto who've been so much part of this. So working together, we created 2,000 jobs. I like to think that's having an impact on that percentage that you talked about earlier. Well, we also coordinated the creation of the Youth Employment Table to bring together partners across government, employers, and community organizations. And we developed a new way for young people to get access to those jobs through 211 and a chatbot to help them get to opportunities. So what does this charter mean? That all leads us to this momentum to now, which is a big step to have the Youth Employment Charter. It will. For people that sign up, they are stepping up to provide quality jobs, to reduce barriers and expand opportunity for youth who face structural inequities, getting those jobs. You know, when there's scarcity in jobs, those who are connected get connected, and those who aren't miss out on this important opportunity. And the third is to partner with youth and others to help young people build the skills, experience, and connections that lead to long-term careers. And careers lead to healthy families, which leads to stronger communities.
0: I hear you on all of that. And it sounds to me, though, that the challenge at many levels is actually getting in front of people and actually showing, you know, the value. And there is so much competition out there. How would you recommend to families and young people to break through like that?
3: Well, I think there's two things we need to do. You talked about standing in front of, and one of the things we're doing is corporate, you know, Toronto is really stepping up, Restaurants Canada, Canadian National Exhibition, Automotive Parts Manufacturer Association, big, big hirers of young people, and along with many of our city partners and community agencies. So we started that work today, but you talked about, like, okay, how does a youth start navigating and getting into the job force and get that support? And I mentioned 211, that's a good portal for young people to find out where can I get support to find work that's close to home. And United Way Greater Toronto is supports many different community organizations and creates that access for young people to get the help they need to get that job. So I'd be calling 211 to find out support that's close to home. Families, young people, we encourage you to reach out. You deserve this job. We want to help you get it.
0: Heather McDonald, President and CEO of United Way Greater Toronto, thanks for coming on.
3: My pleasure. Thank you so much.
0: All right. And for people listening in other cities, other towns, United Way, a great way to reach out. Part of the thing, too, and I'm not doing a generational thing here, because we're all communicating digitally now, right? We're all sending more texts as opposed to fewer phone calls, fewer in-personal touches. You know, whenever I've been involved in the process of hiring someone, it really helps and it really stands out when people personally reach out. Even if there isn't a job, just to introduce themselves and say, this is kind of what I want to do. Do you have any advice? And I know it takes time, and it's especially for young people, can be a bit intimidating. But that kind of groundwork, that kind of, I would say, just like I say, getting in front of people can be invaluable in getting that first resume or that attention from key decision makers in a different way. You know, digitally now, with whether it's LinkedIn or Indeed.com and everything, like hiring people, HR people are just deluged with data, with people. And you know, like the trampoline place has 500 to 1,000 applicants per position. They're not going to even have time to go through all of those, you know? So how do you set yourself apart as best you can? It's very, very challenging at the best of times, and times have changed, but it's encouraging to see that the corporate side, at least from a Toronto perspective, is stepping up. I mean, I think a lot of companies have been hearing this for a long time, that we just don't have, you know, the kids don't have enough work. Hopefully that can turn around, because Heather McDonald's right. It's a starting ground for bigger things. Whether that's success. And once you're in, that's the other thing. Once you're in, they see your value. And maybe that job, you know, is only a seasonal job, but it's like when the next one comes up, they know you, you know? And that's the most encouraging thing. When we come back, we're going to talk about Pierre Poilievre. We're going to talk to conservative strategist and well-known chair of Summa Strategies, Tim Powers, about Mr. Poilievre's leadership. We broke a story today about MPs who are very, very concerned, some of them concerned about their own seats. And we'll let you have your say. 71010 is the number to text about what you think of Pierre Poilievre's leadership, and should he stay or should he go? Some MPs just aren't sure. They don't think he can defeat Mark Carney. We'll talk to Tim right after the break. Stay with us.
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7: It's 1 o'clock.
13: -26 degrees in Windsor, Essex. A mix of sun and cloud with a slight chance of showers this afternoon. The high 28. The humidex right now 35 or 95 Fahrenheit. I'm Kathy McMahon, AM 800 News. Our top story this hour. A 15-year-old is facing multiple charges after people were threatened with a knife. Windsor police responded to a residence just after 10 yesterday morning and learned there was a dispute involving shared laundry facilities. The victims told officers the teen retrieved a large kitchen knife and threatened to stab and kill them. The suspect fled but was quickly arrested and is charged with assault with a weapon, uttering threats to cause death, and other offenses. A 16-year-old girl from Chatham is in a London hospital with life-threatening injuries after a single vehicle crash. Police say a vehicle left the roadway on Communication Road last night. The 33-year-old driver and another passenger, a 25-year-old from Blenheim, were also hurt. The investigation is ongoing. Students in Essex County will be learning about food waste this fall. The Green Bin program will be expanding to certain public schools after seeing success in 35 schools across Windsor. Solid Waste Authority General Manager Michelle Bishop says collection is nearly identical to residential pickup in the community.
1: Each of the classrooms has a kitchen catcher, and then just like in your home, the kitchen catchers are deposited into the main green bin. They have the same bins as we have here, and then the collector Miller Waste Systems goes and does a weekly collection at the schools.
13: Bishop hopes to reach out to other school board once the program is more established and adds they are also looking at expanding green bin collection to larger multi-residential buildings. Warning signs are up at two local beaches because of high levels of E. coli. The health unit says there's no swimming at Colchester or Holiday Beach. All others are safe for swimming. Luigi Mangione has pleaded guilty to two federal stalking charges. Prosecutors say he tracked down and fatally shot UnitedHealthcare CEO Brian Thompson on a Manhattan sidewalk in 2024. Reporter Matt Rivers has more.
7: The state case, he's accused of second-degree murder. In the federal case, there were other charges that prosecutors tried to bring in the beginning of all of this, but then through this process, the judge allowed these two counts. So it does appear that he is pleading guilty to the indictment as it stands, just those two stalking counts.
13: The 50-year-old Thompson was shot outside a New York City hotel in December of 2024 as he walked to UnitedHealth Group's annual investor conference. Mangione was arrested 5 days later at a McDonald's in Pennsylvania. AM 800 News Time, 103. The weekend forecast up next.
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13: The forecast from the AM 800 Weather Center. A mix of sun and cloud with a 30% chance of rain today. The high 28 or 82. Could see showers early this evening. The low 18. Tomorrow, 40% chance of showers and storms in the afternoon. The high 24. We're at 26 in Windsor. The Humidex right now sitting at 36. That's 97 Fahrenheit. I'm Kathy McMahon, AM 800 News.
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0: what's happening with Canada and the U.S., and they don't want that to be a distraction. The second aspect of it, though, is more telling and more traditionally conservative. I think there is a recognition among all the people that you've named, whether they're interested or not, that Pierre Poilievre does hold a fairly reasonable coalition together right now. And if any of those people wanted to be leader, they don't want to be seen as the person wielding the knife. You know, nobody in politics who has leadership aspirations wants to be seen as the person who takes the king out. And that is a very practical thing. I don't think it means they have a satisfaction with Pierre. I think they're more attuned to the circumstances they find themselves in.
1: And if these circumstances, last question, Tim, if these circumstances don't change, where we are right now, let's just say, is he the leader heading into the next election?
0: I would agree with the MPs you spoke to. Right now, it's hard to foresee that he would be. If his strategy is solely based on time and things changing, that's the same strategy that they had when it was Justin Trudeau. People will get bored of Justin Trudeau, and there will be desire to change. They just didn't count in Mark Carney. Unless Pierre Poilievre demonstrates he can have better connection and has a better way of plotting the path forward, he's unlikely to lead the Conservatives in the next election.
1: All right. That's Tim Powers, sometime host here and elsewhere, and also chair of Summa Strategies. Great to talk to you, Tim. Thanks so much.
0: Thanks, my friend. Bye.
1: All right. Have a good weekend. So there you have it. When we come back, Vashi Cabellis will jump on with us, and we'll go through it. And you can have your say, too. 7-10-10. What do you think of Pierre Poilievre's leadership? Stay with us.
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16: Now the latest forecast from the AM 800 Weather Center. We'll have a mix of sun and cloud this afternoon, a 30% chance of rain with the high 28 or 82 Fahrenheit. Slight chance of showers early this evening as well, the low 18. Tomorrow, chance of rain and thunderstorms in the afternoon, the high 24 with the humid X 30.
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1: Welcome back to the show. I'm Graham Richardson. Hope you're having a good Friday. I think it's fair to say it's been a rough few months for Pierre Poilievre and his leadership. We just published this morning a story about discontent inside caucus. 17 members of the caucus were contacted. Only two of them voiced a sort of a full-throated support of Mr. Poilievre, and there were some serious concerns about where the party is heading under his leadership, and some doubt whether he can actually win the next election, and what that means for the fall and going forward, we'll have to see. Vashi Capellas, of course, CTV's chief political correspondent, host of the Vashi Capellas Show, in on that story with me and Stephanie Ha, and joins us now. Hi, Vashi.
22: Hey, Graham.
1: So, you know, big picture, what do you think this says? I'm struck by how there isn't an animosity personally towards Mr. Poilievre, but a realism amongst the MPs about what they're facing. Would you agree?
22: Yeah, I think so. I think that's a really fair assessment. I think there's a real point of delineation when Carney, the Prime Minister, was able to secure his majority. For me, at least in conversations with these MPs, where, you know, prior to that, you still have a lot of power in the House of Commons and minority government as opposition. You feel the fire. You can feel motivated because you can really make a salient difference. Not to say that you can't have an impact in a majority, but it is far, far less than in a minority situation. And, you know, people who are not like kind of wrapped up into the day-to-day stuff of Parliament wouldn't have noticed much of a difference, but they did behind the scenes, because the Liberals basically stopped saying they needed to work with people. They stopped, and it was tangible. And so this like malaise of the opposition settled in. Mm. And at the same time, you basically have this like point of intersection where that settled in, the Davos speech happened, and the popularity of Carney became sort of more cemented. The difference in the polling between the Conservatives and the Liberals became more cemented. Because remember, like, prior to that Davos speech, you were looking at a difference of only 3 to 4 points, many times often in the margin of error, which helped sort of Polyev keep his grip on caucus. And so at the same time, you have Davos, you have public opinion polling go the way it is. You have a majority cemented in your role in opposition. You're kind of staring down the barrel of the next 3 years. And then Polyev starts to distance himself from caucus. There's no animosity, as you point out, but there is sort of like a weirdness among a lot of them, right? And in particular, they saw the way he reacted when the floor crossers went and stuff like that. And it all sort of in the aggregate leads to this place where they're like, ugh, we're in opposition. Ugh, we can't beat Carney. We don't know if Polyev, we don't really think he can beat Carney anymore. We don't think there's anybody else maybe that could. Ugh. Like, that's how I would describe it.
1: Yeah.
22: And
1: unlike previous sort of knives out, not like we got to do this because we've got this in the wings and the public will, it'll be a good shift for the party. There doesn't appear to be a good option here right now anyway. And so that, in fact, may preserve the status quo for longer than normal. And I do point out, the leader of the official opposition lost his own riding, and he's lost 7 MPs since the election. That's extraordinary, right? Those are not normal times. I appreciate some of them cross floor, some of them resigned, but that alone in previous times could be enough. And maybe this lack of another option or a better option preserves him for longer, than otherwise would be.
22: Yeah, I sort of have the view that there's this great, like, dichotomy or juxtaposition of Polyev, where all of what you said is very true. And at the same time, he took the party to heights that they've never seen before. And the way that that juxtaposition materializes is borne out through when you talk to people in caucus, right? Which is, he was so amazing in this other capacity, even though we didn't win, we would have had there not been X, Y, and Z. And it's because of him. Like, it is his own attributes, his focus on the cost of living and all that stuff that got them where they could. At the same time, it appears to be their greatest vulnerability because it turns a lot of people off and it doesn't get them far enough to actually clinch a win. And so it's this very interesting sort of like push and pull constantly that you see borne out now more in caucus than anywhere else, that doesn't have a clear resolution.
1: Yeah.
22: It's not like wrapped up with a bow. And, you know, I know everyone says like, oh, there's no one waiting in the wings. To be honest, like covering Trudeau, I remember doing polls on who could replace him. Who might Canadians vote for? Mark Carney was getting like 3% and 4%.
1: Yeah, that can change quickly.
22: Freeland was getting more, right? It can change overnight. So really the biggest question is not, I think, is there someone ready to replace him? But will caucus stay behind him? And I feel like as time passes, the less so, but you're absolutely right. It doesn't feel like that, you know, with Trudeau, people were starting to put their names to it.
1: Yes.
22: And go public. Like, that isn't happening.
1: No. And, you know, I'm reminded of one of the quotes, you know, being in opposition sucks, and it does on many levels. But the other point is, like, if you're looking at people, some of these veterans, they've been in opposition since 2015, and now they're staring down what could be a 15-year, maybe longer run in opposition. That changes. Tim was on earlier just before he came on and said, you know, when you start worrying about your job or your job is in jeopardy, it changes things. It changes people. That's the other thing, Vashi, too. Some of them told us there are many people, many MPs are worried about holding their ridings, even in Western Canada, which struck me as quite something.
22: And I would add another layer to that, because 18 months ago, 2 years ago, not only were these veterans, but people that they attracted to run for them in the next election, like they weren't just, you know, thinking that they could win. They were thinking they would win.
1: Yes.
22: Their victory was the most certain thing you could say in Ottawa at the time, right? So it's not even just like, oh, we've been competitive with the Liberals and then like it turned out the way it did in the election. It's like that was supposed to be their win.
1: Yes.
22: And many of the newer ones that they attracted came because they thought they would be in government. So you're dealing psychologically with not just people who've been in opposition for a long time, but people who only went to the party because they thought that they would be in government. And now they're also staring down the barrel of a majority government on the other side and staying in opposition even longer. And I think like that contributes to the malaise and the disappointment and the morale issue, which like sounds kind of flighty, but can have a really tangible, pronounced impact down the road. Like that has really contributed. I think this idea, like we were supposed to win, we had it in our sights, and then it just poof, disappeared.
1: Yeah. They were very, very close. Like there was an inevitability about it.
22: Totally.
1: And people joke about, oh, they were measuring the drapes in the minister's offices. Yes, they were. And that was natural to do, looking at how bleak it was for the Liberals. Liberals thought it was bleak. Liberals thought they were going to go down to like 15 seats. There was talking about worse than the Dion days, worse than the Ignatieff days. And that was everywhere. And it just all changed.
22: Yeah. And if it's so interesting how nobody has heeded the experience of that. I was thinking that the other day. None of the political parties are acting as though things could change.
1: True. True.
22: You know what I mean? There's no humility.
1: No,
22: basically
1: God,
22: from anyone at this point, which I guess should be expected in politics, but it is wild. Like I feel like I have humility in the media just having covered that and realizing like, you know, we thought it was certain that Polyev was going to be prime minister, and
1: yes,
22: things changed very quickly. Like the same thing can happen again, and they would probably be wise to govern themselves in that fashion, but nobody is, right?
1: No.
22: And as a result, you've just got like a total lack of humility in Canadian politics right
1: well,
22: now.
1: Well, and we should point out, and we will point out as we do, right? Like Carney is not infallible. Carney has problems, big problems, and it's going to get harder. And this notion that he's the savior and that everything he touches turns to gold is not going to last, particularly next week. If this train wreck of a negotiation turns even a little bit against Canada, it's going to be very, very difficult for him. And to your point, cost of living doesn't go away. You know, maybe this gets turned around for conservatives. We'll see.
22: Well, they're hoping. They're hoping, but I remember writing about the Liberals at the dying days of Justin Trudeau. Hope isn't a strategy, right?
1: Hope.
22: So we shall see.
1: Rashi Capellos, great to have you on a Friday. Thanks for this. We'll talk soon.
22: Anytime, Graham.
1: All right. That's Rashi Capellos, our chief political correspondent. When we come back, why all the talk about scooter injuries? Stay with us.
0: It's 1:30 from the AM 800 News Center, your number one news source in Windsor, Essex. An information update with Kathy McMahon.
2: A youth has been arrested after a troubling incident in South Windsor. Police responded to a home yesterday morning and learned there was an argument between a 15-year-old and people who live in the same building. Police say the suspect grabbed a large kitchen knife and threatened to stab and kill the victims. A 16-year-old girl from Chatham is in a London hospital with life-threatening injuries after a single vehicle crash. Police say a vehicle lost control and went off Communication Road around 8:15 last night. The driver of the vehicle and another passenger were also hurt. Warning signs have been posted at two local beaches because of high levels of E. coli. The health unit says there's no swimming at Colchester or Holiday beaches. All others are safe for swimming. Schools in Essex County will soon be taking part in Green Bin Collection. The Solid Waste Authority has approved the pilot program for eligible schools this fall and hope to expand it to all classrooms eventually. Food waste is already collected at 35 elementary and secondary schools in Windsor. Details on these and other stories coming up at 2 o'clock. Weather-wise, a mix of sun and cloud today. Slight chance of rain with a high 28. 30% chance of showers this evening, the low 18. In Windsor right now, we're at 27. The Humidex sitting at 36, 97 Fahrenheit. I'm Kathy McMahon, AM 800 News.
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1: Welcome back. I'm Graham Richardson. Glad you're with us on this Friday. I don't know if it's just me. It's not, actually. I'm seeing an increased number of stories and themes about e-bikes and e-scooters, in particular e-scooters, and how dangerous they can be. The Canadian Pediatric Surveillance Program says 10 kids died from using these electronic devices in 2025, six in Ontario. So, you know, as a person with a car who has the means to have a car, I understand particularly young people like how they like these things, because they're economical and it's great to get around a city on them. But medical people are raising more and more concerns, particularly about children. Dr. Suzanne Baino is the pediatric emergency physician and co-medical director of Sick Kids Trauma Program and one of the authors of this report that says e-scooter injuries are on the rise. Dr. Baino, thanks for being here.
26: Thank you very much for having me.
1: How bad is it?
26: It's getting bad. We noticed in 2024, things really start to increase, and there has been an exponential rise in the number of children and adolescents that are presenting to us with e-scooter related injuries, year over year.
1: They are not necessarily, it doesn't matter if they're rentals or if they're their own vehicles, like they are getting more popular. How serious are the injuries you're seeing?
26: Yeah, and that's the thing, is that the injuries are very significant. So most of these kids, are coming in to the emergency department. Lots of them need trauma team activations because they have significant injury. They're vulnerable road users on without really any protection. They're often hit by cars. And so they often have significant traumatic brain injuries. They have multi-system trauma, which means that they can have internal organ injuries and various fractures. And they tend to just have increased rates of hospitalization, sometimes operative visits, intensive care units, and prolonged rehabilitation and so forth.
1: You know, whether it's dirt bikes or bicycles that are not powered by batteries, we don't generally allow children to be on them without helmets now. That argument has been successfully prosecuted, I would say, for the most part. What's different about these devices? Like, why aren't we having more discussions about helmets, about maybe licensing, about training? Because they go much faster, right?
26: Yeah, they accelerate very quickly, and that's the concern with these devices is that they're relatively new, and I think our regulatory systems perhaps aren't set up to be particularly nimble around emerging safety threats, and so this is a global issue where, you know, they've now hit the market, and we have increasing popularity, as you mentioned, and we just haven't given enough focus to these devices. So this kind of, you know, these programs and so forth are really, really helpful to increase public awareness around the fact that A, it's illegal for kids to be on them under 16, and anybody under 16 who is definitely has to have a helmet on them. So I think there's a lot of work that needs to be done from multiple angles that include public education and awareness. And it's confusing because there's a patchwork of, you know, regulations that exist right now. And there also has to be changes to the design of the device to make it less unstable, make it more safe. And then lots of different enforcement challenges as well that go along with.
1: Can I just ask you, you must be 16 and you must have a helmet. I've heard it's sort of a patchwork based on municipalities and different provincial rules. Am I wrong on that?
26: No, you're right, and I think that's why it's confusing for people because, like in Ontario, there's a pilot right now, so different jurisdictions have different regulations around this. So it is not crystal clear for people in terms of what the policies and what the laws are. Our recommendation definitely is that if you're under 16, you should not be on one of these at this point.
1: At all?
26: No, at all.
1: Yeah.
26: Until the devices are safer, until kids have had some sort, until there's more awareness around, how to ride these things, how to accelerate quickly, how to use, you know, there just isn't enough of that right now. So kids are getting on with limited sort of developmental skills around road safety behaviors and so forth. And then the roads are not set up. Our infrastructure really isn't set up for this. We don't have unlimited bike paths. We don't have separate paths for micromobility devices. So there's a lot of interaction with motor vehicles. And, of course, you know, people on e-scooters are going to be the vulnerable road users.
1: Yeah. I know this is not your role, and politicians don't like to do this, but would you like to see a ban?
26: Well, I think we have to be careful with the ban because there are some equity considerations, and this is
1: Yes.
26: a new type of technology that potentially has some very positive benefits. So it's hard to say ban them outright, and I don't think that would ever be successful. They're here.
1: Yeah.
26: And
1: yeah.
26: We have to, as a society, figure out how to mitigate the hazards to use them, but make them safer for people.
1: Is it true when ER docs hear about an e-scooter call coming in to the ER that they brace for very bad injuries automatically or more so than other calls?
26: Yeah, if we hear about a child coming in from an e-scooter, it's because, you know, the paramedics have triaged them as a trauma. And so we know that they're likely going to have significant injury, for sure.
1: Yeah. Have you been encouraged by the public discourse in the last couple of weeks that it's really amplified?
26: Yes, I think that's really, really important and valuable for this discourse to be happening. It just increases awareness. We find that there just really is limited awareness, and it's nobody's fault. The devices are just out there, and there's confusing kind of regulation around that. So I think the more we talk about it, the more we understand it, the more people realize that, you know, helmets should be normative. We really don't want to see children on these devices until there's sort of better infrastructure and the devices are a little bit safer.
1: You know, I'm a cyclist. I also used to ride motorcycles, and, you know, 30K an hour, like,
26: yeah.
1: They can go up to, that's very fast in a city.
26: It's very fast with small wheels.
1: Yeah.
26: they're vulnerable to potholes, let alone being hit by a car. Most of them are not wearing helmet. The helmet usage rate is less than 10%. And, it's a recipe for significant injury. And it's unfortunate. And I think that's really why we really need to increase, all of these efforts around public awareness, but then all of the other stuff that goes along with, successful prevention efforts, which include, the built environment, infrastructure, regulations, enforcement, and so forth. Mm.
1: Dr. Suzanne Benno from Sick Kids Trauma Program, appreciate you being on. Thanks so much.
26: Thank you very much for having me. Take care.
1: All right. Yeah, you too. Send us your texts. We're getting a lot of political texts because of Polyev, which is fine. But send us your text on e-scooters. I think Dr. Benno made a good point there, right? Like, they're here to stay. Banning doesn't work. They're too popular. And, if you spend any time on a bike, a motorcycle, or even in a car, like in a car, 30 kilometers an hour feels very slow because of the protection around you. Try to hit 30K on a bike and think about a 14-year-old on a scooter without a helmet, like she says, on those little wheels. Unbelievably risky. Unbelievably risky. And I know, like, my kids, if they were listening, and they're not, probably roll their eyes because I sound old. But, traumatic injuries are life-changing, right? Like, you're on a, this is not like when I was on a bike in my, as a kid, jumping over ditches and stuff and bonking your head. The 30K in traffic, in an urban environment, with cars around, without proper infrastructure, no helmet, that's really, really risky. And the other thing, not to dump on kids, but they're not fully developed. Their reaction time is different, right? They make sometimes bad choices. We all did when we were young, but we just didn't have a little device underneath us going that fast. So I think it's been quite a few weeks of, last week we had Nova Scotia on, the justice minister, talking about the fact that he's going to bring in legislation to ban them for kids under 14 and under. So there you have it. The e-scooter summer of 2026. When we come back, producer David Smith will join us. We are going to talk about Pierre Polyev. We're going to have your texts on his leadership, some of your reaction to our story. And if you haven't seen it, check it out, ctvnews.ca. We spoke to 17 caucus members over the course of the last few days. Of the 17, two of them were fully supportive of Pierre Polyev. 15 of them had deep concerns about where the party is at. Not all of that 15, by the way, wants him gone. I want to be clear about that. But there are deep, deep concerns about where the party is and whether they are prepared to try to defeat Mark Carney. I'm Graham Richardson. We're back in just a moment.
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2: Here's the latest forecast from the AM 800 Weather Center. We have a mix of sun and cloud with a slight chance of rain today. The high 28 or 82 Fahrenheit. Could see showers early this evening, the low 18. Tomorrow could see an afternoon thunderstorm, the high 24. Rain tomorrow night, the low 21 or 70.
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1: Welcome back, everybody. Heading to the top of the hour. The clock is ticking for you too, David Smith.
28: Yes.
1: How many days now?
28: 2 days. The wedding is on Sunday.
1: We should have been getting people to text in about your wedding.
28: Yeah, it's the biggest story going on, at least in this half of the studio. So.
1: Time now to have your say.
20: Have your say.
29: Hello.
20: Have your say.
1: All right, you've been watching the text board. Obviously, Polyev. Mixed bag?
28: A lot of response, and very mixed.
1: Yeah.
28: Very mixed bag. Certainly a lot of people out there who still like him. A lot of conservative supporters who think he's their guy, and fair enough. He's been a very successful conservative leader, very successful leader of the opposition. I don't think anyone would argue that, but the key question is, can he win an election? One person writing in, lots of people, I think everybody knows somebody like this. Listener writes in, quote, this once long-time conservative voter would never vote for that clown.
1: And there's a sharpness to some conservatives' assessment of Pierre Poilievre.
28: Yes.
1: There is. We are not even close to an election, and all you can do is focus on PR. Get a life and report on what the government is doing. We hear a lot of that. We also cover the opposition, and we have been covering a lot of Mr. Carney, in fact, and the government, including the spy scandal, including the trade fiasco so far. So we're trying to do both.
28: We do both. Another person writes in here, quote, "We need Pierre, who seems adamant on uncovering any liberal scandals and bringing them to light. We need people like him to make sure our government stays in check and doesn't waste money or even worse."
1: He's a vigorous opposition leader, that's for sure. He is very accomplished at that. As a conservative for the last 40 years, a person writes, and a person who worked on Pierre's election campaigns on three separate occasions, "I can't find it in myself to work with him or for him once he became leader of the party. His sharp right turn towards the ultra-right conservatives left me as a conservative without a party. His rhetoric left me voting for the Liberal Party for the first time in 40 years. I am assuming that person is in his riding. I am assuming where he was defeated, and I am assuming that some of that pivot that he talked, or he or she talks about here, is, convoy-related, and that really bothered people in the riding. A lot of public servants in the riding, yes, and they are not comfortable with where he took the party, and clearly that person agrees with that.
28: Yeah, and this next texter is somewhat related to that theme. "The Liberals will want to do everything within their power to keep PP as opposition leader. It ensures that Mark Carney, Canada's first true progressive conservative prime minister since Brian Mulroney, will remain as PM for the foreseeable future."
1: Yeah, yeah. I don't think anybody can defeat Mark Carney. As a conservative, I think Pierre is as good as anybody in that party. There's nothing much you can do with when the Liberals start adopting the conservative platform. Carney will fall down soon when trade talks break down. I do want to highlight, that sounds like one of the MPs we spoke with.
28: Really?
1: Literally.
28: Okay.
1: Literally. Like, I don't like where we're at. He's the leader, and I don't think he can win. But I don't have an option here. I don't have an obvious solution, so maybe we just hold, I don't know. But he's got to do something different to rally the caucus around him, because it's really low morale right now.
28: And when I read your reporting and the comments you're hearing from these conservative MPs, to me there were kind of two obvious sort of questions about what happens next. And the first is, what are those MPs voicing? Is it is it dissatisfaction with related to the moment in time that we find ourselves in, or is it something deeper, something more structural within that party, where they just don't see Pierre Poilievre as being a leader who is electable as a prime minister? The goal of any political party is to form government. And if it is the latter, if it is more structural, and it's not just grievances with the moment in time we find ourselves in, what action might it lead to?
1: Yeah. Yeah.
28: Will Poilievre step down on his own, or will the party actually move in a formal sense to get rid of him, which we have seen with conservative leaders in the past?
1: And then you have people like constituents in parts of the prairies, like particularly Alberta, who will be like, what are you doing? I like this guy. So it's a real dilemma for sure. Do you want to take the last one?
28: Yeah, this one, texter writes in, "Pierre is an excellent leader. The promise is the biased mainstream media hates the right. The problem, yep. Pardon me, is the biased mainstream media hates the right. We have looming 50% tariffs coming in, and Carney's on vacation in Italy, but let's talk about Pierre Poilievre instead." Well, we do spend a lot of time talking about those tariffs, and we have talked at length about Carney being on vacation. But he's also facing a revolt within his caucus.
1: And we still can cover his actions as opposition leader, which we do. I don't think one story says we are consumed by it, but anyway, fair point. I like this one on the Wolfe Island Ferry. "Sounds like the Wolfe Island Ferry's version of Ottawa's LRT. Best to stick with or even return to something that works as opposed to something that is only supposed to work."
28: Yeah, if you live in and around the nation's capital, you know all about Ottawa's terrible LRT system. Still doesn't work well. And there's a theme that links these things together. It's a fact. I'm just pointing it out. Don't come for me in the comments.
1: Let's
28: the electrified infrastructure has problems.
1: Yep.
28: The electric ferries having problems. The trains here have problems. The electric trains in Kitchener have problems. In Edmonton, their electric buses have problems.
1: Yeah.
28: There's a theme.
1: Yeah. The only thing I'll say about that, I agree with you, is the full subway construction, if they didn't go overhead catenary, like the wires
0: yes.
1: above the trains.
0: Yes.
1: And like we were sold the idea of a subway in Ottawa, but it's not a subway. LRTs run slower. But they set the system up to run like a subway without the infrastructure. Needed that bottom rail because the REM in Montreal, bottom rail, is doing better.
0: Is doing better.
1: Yeah.
0: Absolutely right to point that out. It's the overhead wires.
1: All right. Let's not get all negative. Let's finish on a Friday. Right. Here's what made me smile.
3: Keep on smiling.
4: Here's what made me smile this week.
1: Do we still have time for the clip? This
0: yes.
1: is the New
0: yes.
1: Zealander paddling across the country, Tom Hudson. Boarded a canoe in the Rockies and over the course of 216 days, discovered Canadians keen to help him navigate through rough waters along the way. Here's Genevieve Boschman's report on Tom Hudson.
5: Canadians, I tell you what, I freaking love you guys.
7: Hudson's journey began years before in New Zealand.
9: I worked in construction, I had a house, I had a mortgage, and one day I woke up with my alarm to go to work, and at that moment it just hit me very, very hard. You're not following your heart.
21: Let's go.
9: I sold everything. I sold my house. I gave all my things away.
7: And he found joy from the Rockies to the East Coast in the most Canadian way, paddling a canoe.
22: You hadn't canoed before?
9: No, never canoed before in my life. I wanted to do something that I've never done, and then I wanted to do it in a big way.
7: The wilderness proved majestic but fierce on the fourth day he capsized.
23: Help me!
9: My whole canoe went down the river. There was nothing I could do about it, and it was just me standing on the bank with nothing, just wet clothes.
7: And then he met Josh and his family camping nearby.
24: He's wet. He's cold. Yeah. Let's get him in a dry set of clothes.
9: And I thought I was going to showcase nature and the landscape and fishing and, you know, but really the... What I showcased is how incredible the Canadian people are.
1: Wow.
0: What a great story.
1: He's never canoed before.
0: No. Just try it out.
1: Across the country.
0: All the people he met on the way.
1: Look at the map, man.
0: Yeah.
1: My God. The bugs? The bears? And then there's that one that I saw on my social media feeds where he saves the dog.
0: Saves the dog.
1: Found dogs stuck in muck.
0: And then he goes viral and people are donating and people helping him out along the way. What a great Canadian story that is.
1: Selling everything. Hey, you can't do that because you're getting married.
0: Right, right.
1: Congratulations, by the way, to you and Hannah.
0: Thank you.
1: And have a great day. I'm Graham Richardson. Thanks for being here. Have a great weekend, everybody. We'll talk soon.
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4: It's 2 o'clock.
2: Twenty-six degrees in Windsor, Essex. A mix of sun and cloud today. A 30% chance of rain this afternoon with a high 28. The humidex right now, 36 or 97 Fahrenheit. I'm Kathy McMahon, AM 800 News. Coming up, knife-wielding teen arrested and green bin program expanding to county schools. But first, Windsor Regional Hospital is advising the public about high patient volumes in the emergency department. Officials are asking the public to consider using alternate places for urgent care if possible. If your condition is not life-threatening, people are asked to check the hospital ER wait time clocks online. For non-emergency situations, the public can call 811, go to a walk-in clinic, or contact your family physician. Windsor police need help locating a 51-year-old man. Robert Stein was last seen in the 6100 block of Riverside Drive East just after 10 o'clock last night. He is described as white, 6 feet tall, 180 pounds, with short dark hair and a salt and pepper beard. He was wearing a Detroit Lions shirt, jeans, and Skechers shoes. If spotted, contact police. A youth has been arrested after a troubling incident in South Windsor. Police responded to a home yesterday morning and learned there was an argument between a 15-year-old and people who live in the same building. Police say the suspect grabbed a large kitchen knife and threatened to stab and kill the victims. The teen, who can't be named under the Youth Criminal Justice Act, has been charged with assault with a weapon, uttering threats to cause death, failure to comply with a release order, and breaching a court order. A single vehicle crash in Chatham-Kent has left one person in hospital with life-threatening injuries. Police say a vehicle went out of control and left Communication Road just after 8 o'clock last night. There were three people in the vehicle, including a 16-year-old girl from Chatham who was taken to hospital in London. Police say the driver and another passenger were also hurt. Schools in Essex County will soon be taking part in green bin collection. The Solid Waste Authority has approved a pilot program for eligible public schools this fall. Kitchen catchers will be in place for students to place their food waste. General Manager Michelle Bishop says they hope to grow the program over time.
6: Our goal is at some point to introduce it in all of the schools. However, you know, we need to start a little bit slower, and there's some nuances with being in the schools, but it is very important to us as part of our promotion education of really introducing it to our young learners, and those are really the future of waste diversion.
2: The Green Bin program is already in place at 35 elementary and secondary schools in Windsor. Warning signs have been posted at two local beaches. The Windsor-Essex County Health Unit says swimming is not recommended at Colchester Beach or Holiday Beach, as weekly testing shows high levels of E. coli. All other beaches are safe for swimming. The Canada-U.S. Trade Minister is set to speak today with ministers in Ontario and other provinces and territories. Dominic LeBlanc's office says he and Janice Charette, Canada's chief trade negotiator, will update the parties on trade talks with the U.S. amid the threat of new 50% tariffs. Ontario Premier Doug Ford has said he is open to returning U.S. booze to LCBO shelves if there is a fair deal that protects Canadian steel, aluminum, auto, forestry, agricultural, and manufacturing sectors. U.S. Trade Representative Jameson Greer says Canada will have to lift its retaliatory measures in order to avoid new American levies. Luigi Mangione is pleading guilty to federal stalking charges resulting in the death of UnitedHealthcare CEO Brian Thompson.
8: United States Attorney for the Southern District of New York, Jamie McDonald, recounting Mangione's admission in court.
10: The defendant very carefully prepared for the attack. He tracked Mr. Thompson's whereabouts, conducted surveillance along the route he knew Mr. Thompson would take, and positioned himself to carry out the plan.
8: Prosecutors say Mangione entered an open plea, which means they're free to seek life in prison. The judge will decide that when he's sentenced December 18th. Thompson's family and colleagues were in court releasing a statement saying nothing will erase the pain, but they look to the court to ensure the sentencing reflects the severity of the crime. In New York, I'm Natalie Migliori.
2: And Dropped on Droulard is back in Windsor's Ford City. It goes tomorrow with over 40 vendors, live entertainment, a car show, skateboarding area, food trucks, and art. Chair of the Ford City BIA, Shane Potvin, says the event grows every year.
11: We've just seen it grow. The neighborhood's growing. You know, we see this as a bit of a yearbook for our neighborhood. People can come and see. You know, we have a lot of growth, and we have new businesses getting renovated, buildings, you know, with new businesses moving in. So every year it's sort of a nice way to showcase the neighborhood.
2: The annual event runs tomorrow on Droulard Road from 11 a.m. until 10 p.m. Time now for the AM 800 Business Report. Manufacturing sales in Canada were up for a fifth straight month in June. Stats Canada says manufacturing sales rose 0.1% for the month to $78.8 billion. The agency says gains in the chemical and transportation equipment subsectors contributed to the increase. On the markets, Dow Jones has lost 132 points, NASDAQ down 119, TSX has fallen 81. Gold is higher at $44.36 U.S. an ounce, oil up at $82.37 U.S. a barrel, and the Canadian dollar higher at 72.04 cents U.S. AM 800 News Time, 2:06. The weekend forecast next.
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It's 2:07 here on AM 800 CKLW. 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Right now, it is 26 Celsius, cloudy out there, 79 Fahrenheit. I felt it was so muggy out there today, and the Humidex is really showing it. We've got a Humidex of 34 or 93 degrees Fahrenheit. Just awful, if you ask me. Today, we've got a mix of sun and cloud, 30% chance of showers this afternoon. We'll see if we get any of that. A high of 28, Humidex of 30, but we are surpassing that with the Humidex for sure. Tonight, partly cloudy, 30% chance of showers early this evening, dropping down to a low of 18 or 64. Tomorrow, a mix of sun and cloud, becoming cloudy late in the morning, a 40% chance of showers late in the afternoon with the risk of a thunderstorm, high of 24, Humidex of 30, and tomorrow evening dropping down to a low of 21 or 70. On Sunday, showers, a high of 28 or 82 and a low of 19 or 66. On Monday, a mix of sun and cloud, 30% chance of showers with a high of 26, a low of 16. Tuesday, sunny, a high of

0: the day, increasing to a 60% chance of showers Wednesday evening, a high of 25 and a low of 18. Right now, it's 26 Celsius, that's 79 Fahrenheit. The Humidex feeling like 34 or 93.
1: 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Do have one thing to report. A big stick tap to Gus for texting this one in. Tecumseh at Goyo westbound, a three-vehicle collision causing delays there. Besides that, seems like things are moving pretty smoothly out on the roads. We do have construction and also some road closures as well. Windsor Police reporting that for the Ouellette car cruise, which we'll be talking about in just a little bit, there is some closures through the downtown core, so a heads up there. Also, a heads up that there's going to be some closures tomorrow for the Dropped on Droulard event from 7 a.m. till 11 p.m. Pretty much Droulard between Edna and Richmond, then Whelpton between Henry Ford and Hickory, and Trenton at Droulard also going to be closed as well. Again, that's tomorrow morning from 7 a.m. till 11 p.m. If you happen to spot issues on the roads or anything affecting your drive home tonight, we'd love to hear from you. 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

0: welcome back. You welcome back. We are kicking off your 2 o'clock hour here on AM 800 CKLW. It's been a minute. I feel like I'm a little rusty. Thank you to Chris for taking care of the show in my absence the last little while. I feel like we've been handing it back and forth. We've got quite a few people who've been visiting the shift this month, and really excited that I get to take a turn now and help you to warm up for your weekend. We are kicking off this hour with the one and only, the sunshine, here in my dark studio. I feel like there is no sunshine today, but I see the sunshine when I look at you,
1: my
0: Kathy.
1: Goodness,
0: Kathy McMahon, making our days
1: welcome
0: a little brighter
1: back.
0: I'm in a good mood now because I'm coming back off of vacation, so.
1: And I'm about to hit vacation, so this is my last party.
0: Are you?
1: For a week. Yeah.
0: This is it, eh?
1: Vacation, got the fam jam in town, so.
0: Nice, nice.
1: We're gonna
0: Are you guys going to be heading out for the weekend?
1: Backyard, we're probably going to do some wineries, you know. My sister from Alberta loves, as we all do, Windsor pizza.
0: Oh, good.
1: So we've had quite a bit of it already in the last couple of days.
0: Oh, good. Okay, good. I think that there's a hit list when you have people come in from out of town. You're like, I gotta get the pizza. We gotta go enjoy some outdoor. There's tons of festivals and things happening this weekend too.
1: Yeah.
0: There's lots of things happening.
1: Well, car cruise happening tonight.
0: Yeah, we'll be talking about that this hour. We'll give you all the details about what's going on with the car cruise downtown. That stretches out. It's a downtown event, but it really stretches out across the whole city. There's so many places you can go stand out and see the cool cars. And then this weekend, we've got another cool event going on.
1: Dropped on Droulard. Right. Yeah, this is it's actually their 7th annual event. They're calling it 9th. They missed a few years in COVID.
0: Oh, okay.
1: So, you know, there's some gaps in there, but it's
0: 9 years of
1: nine
0: dropped?
1: 9 years of, yeah.
0: 7 dropped events over
1: yes.
0: 9 years?
1: Yeah.
0: I see.
1: Yeah, we can clarify it like that. So if you're looking for something to do tomorrow, it looks like weather-wise, it should be a pretty nice day.
0: Fingers crossed.
1: It starts at 11 a.m. right on Droulard Road, and this is really kind of like a street festival that takes over the Ford City BIA. Mm-hmm. So they have 40 plus vendors. There's going to be live entertainment, car show, skateboarding area.

0: food trucks, live art, all kinds of things. It is rain or shine, but hopefully that rain will stay away. And it is just the one day. So don't think, oh, I'll go Sunday. Nope. You only have tomorrow to do it. It runs until 10 p.m., so there's a good stretch of time that people can go out and enjoy.
1: I have been known to close down Dropped on Droulard a few times over the last 7 years. I'm trying to think if I've actually been to all seven of them. I might have. I think I might have been to all seven. I love Dropped. Dropped is a great event, and Fort City is so cool. It's just such a funky little street. There's always like something new going on there. There's new vendors.
0: Yeah.
1: And it is, it's a great event because there's so many different vendors and everything there.
0: Yeah, for sure. So car enthusiasts, you'll have the car cruise today on OLED. Tomorrow they have the area at the Gino Marcus Community Center in the parking lot there, so you can check that out. They have DJs on Whelpton, live bands on Trenton, all the vendors and everything else happening. So the Fort City BIA chair, Shane Potvin, saying the festival grows every year as you're talking, you know, this resurgence in, you know, great things happening in Fort City. All the neighborhood businesses that have kind of popped up. So every year there's something new to check out. So like you, if you're going every year, there should be something new to enjoy today.
1: Yeah,
0: tomorrow.
1: I think there will be. Tomorrow. Yeah, it's nice too because it's a daytime festival and it goes all into the evening as well. So you can kind of have a different experience if you want to go and bring your family for the afternoon or if you want to go a little bit later on and get more of that patio party atmosphere.
0: Yeah, for sure.
1: It's nice. I don't know. I think it's as simple as it is, shutting down any street and turning it into a festival. It's like, that's why everybody loves open streets. That's why we love it when, you know, when Polishers close down or when, you know, whatever. There's like, it's a really fun vibe when you can get out in the street and everybody shows up. It's always packed.
0: Yeah, especially if you haven't been down Droulard in a while. Mm-hmm. I mean, you're going to be blown over by like how many new things are there.
1: Yeah.
0: So I encourage everybody to go check it out. Again, it starts at 11 and it'll wrap up tomorrow at 10.
1: Right on. Well, you will see me there. I'm not sure when I'm going to be going out there. This is the decision I'm making with myself. Do I want to do the daytime festival experience? The evening festival?
0: The music
1: is always really good in the evening too. So we'll have to check it out.
0: Awesome. Good
1: cool.
0: for you.
1: Thanks, Kathy.
0: You're welcome.
1: All right. We want to know where you are headed this weekend. Are you going to be headed out to Dropped? Are you going out to the car cruise? Do you have, other plans out on, in our local community? Maybe you're just going out to get some sweet corn out in the county and you're going to boil it up and make yourself a great dinner this weekend. We hope you are having a great weekend and getting ready to kick it off. We are going to be talking about the car cruise coming up next. Stay tuned. We've got lots more for you. 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
1: Welcome back. You're listening to The Shift, and we want to know what you are up to this weekend. You can send us a text and let us know, 519-792-CKLW, 519-792-2559 is the number to call or text. We are talking right now about the Olette Car Cruise that is going to be kicking off tonight. The car show already taking place this afternoon. We've got lots of cars set up at Riverfront Festival Plaza. Do you have a cool classic car? I love them. If you have something cool to share, please let us know. 519-792-2559. I want to know if you're bringing a cool car to drive around. You know what? It doesn't even have to be a classic car. It could just be like a cool car that you have that you're like, I just like driving around and looking at all the cars and joining the big parade. Now's your chance. We want to hear about what you are up to and some of what we have planned. We've got Councillor Ronaldo Agostino on the line right now, who's going to tell us a little bit more about the event and what we can expect. Ronaldo, thank you so much for joining us.
3: Good afternoon. Everyone's getting a free car wash today too.
1: Yeah, a little bit. It's going to be a fun event though, regardless, rain or shine. It's a fun time to go and check out some of these classic cars. Are you seeing some of them out there already?
3: Yes, there's a ton of them out here already, and everyone's kind of just taking a little bit of shelter because we're getting a little bit of rain down here. But good news is it'll be gone in about an hour. And by the time the cars roll out at 6 p.m., it's supposed to be beautiful and sunny.
1: Yeah, that's all right. Just a little free car wash, an opportunity to buff out some of those spots so that everybody's nice and shiny for the big drive tonight.
3: There you go.
1: So what do you have going on? I know there's something happening at Festival Plaza, and then there's also the cruise itself. What's going on down there?
3: Oh, my goodness. It's such a long day. So right now we have a car display down here at Festival Plaza, and there's food, and everyone's parked, and people could come down and check out the cars. We have some vendors here as well. And then at 6 o'clock, everybody rolls out, and the car cruise begins. Around 8 p.m., we move to Chatham Street, where we have the after party, where we have Destroyer, the Kiss tribute band. We also have the Pulse event happening on Pulitzer, where there's a road closure there. So Chatham Street will be closed, and so will part of Pulitzer.
1: Okay.
3: Two great after parties. So there's going to be a market down there at Pulse, some vendors, some DJs, and then, of course, Destroyer playing at 8 p.m. It's going to be a great day and a great night. A long day.
1: I mean, it's a full day event. We were just talking in our last little bit with Kathy McMahon about Dropped on Droulard being one of those events that is a daytime event as well as an evening event. And the car cruise really is, if you think about all of the things that you can do, it's something you can come out with your family and maybe bring the kids out and see some cool vehicles. You can also get out there a little bit later in the evening and do some more adult level partying, I think, with some of the music and some of the great venues and establishments that we have in our downtown. What's the vibe like down there right now? I mean, besides staying out of the rain right now, do we have a lot of guests in downtown?
3: Yeah, it's good. It's good. Like, I'm down at the plaza, and, you know, obviously everyone's kind of seeking a little bit of shelter right now. But, you know, there's probably about 60 cars here already and some beautiful classic cars. But it's a great day. You know, it's a lot of fun. And, there's a classic car show tonight too in front of Sun Dried Tomato on Chatham as well. So there's a little bit of everything for everyone. And that's really the flavor of downtown, right? There's a little bit of everything for everyone and something for people to enjoy. And today's one of those days that's, it's certainly one of the cool events we do this summer.
1: Now,
3: I feel like we're doing something every week.
1: Now, I've got you on the phone right now. One of the things that I've noticed in our downtown over the last several days, last week or so, is that if you haven't been downtown, a lot of the parking has changed. So as you're looking for a spot to maybe park yourself, or maybe just as you're cruising around, you're going to notice a lot of changes to the parking that are happening downtown. What are you seeing with these new parking spots we got going on?
3: The best thing I've heard from the business owners and from residents downtown about what they love the most about this new parking is how slow traffic has become.
1: Yeah.
3: They're like, everybody drives by so slowly now because it's one lane. And, you know, and so from a traffic calming thing, I'm really happy with that because you get to look at the businesses, you get to slow down. There's less, less worry about cars speeding up and down the streets, like, more parking options for people, more spaces. Right. So that means more people. And, it's great. I love it. I think it's great. And it looks cool, too.
1: Yeah, it looks great. How many different roads are getting that angle parking right now? I'm surprised at how far it's spread.
3: Oh, we're trying to do all of downtown. Anywhere where we can reduce it to one lane and get as many spots as possible and give people as many options to park as possible downtown. So I think we've already done Chatham, Pitt, Goyou, Dougal. We're doing around the casino. I know Victoria is going to get some more. So the entire core, I hope to have totally transformed into this new style of parking. And, you know, the more revenue we bring in, the less taxes people pay, and the more fun stuff we get to spend some money on to do downtown. It's what we need to do, right? So it's exciting for sure.
1: Yeah, very good. So if you are headed downtown, there's lots of opportunity to park and definitely just join the cruise. It's all going to be nice and slow, narrowed down to that one lane anyway, you know, with the new parking situation, but a great opportunity to check out. Yeah, that's right.
3: You don't have to pay for parking, so.
1: There you go. All right. Well, no excuse. We will be headed down there and we'll check out all those vehicles. Thank you so much, Counselor. Thanks for letting us know about it.
3: Thank you, Kristen. And I hope you are full of baguettes.
1: I am full of baguettes, actually. Yeah, thank you. I'm just coming off of a vacation where I got to take maybe we'll add this into our conversation a little bit later in the show. I got to take four teenagers to Paris this week, which was an incredible opportunity. It was absolutely the trip of a lifetime. As I've been saying, the Paris parts were very Paris. It was beautiful, and the teenager parts were very teenager. There were a lot of teenagers. I was like the adult chaperone on a kids trip, except all of the kids were mine. Yeah. Anyway, thank you to Counselor Agostino for being with us today. And definitely, if you get a chance, head out to the Riverfront Festival Plaza. Even if you just head down there and take a little peek, those cars are just beautiful. My goodness. You can also check out downtownwindsor.ca. Click on the Olette Car Cruise, and there's a gallery tab there. You can take a little sneak peek. I think some of these photos might be from last year. There's some of the photos of the cars that you might anticipate seeing downtown. Some really cool, unique vehicles, classic vehicles, even some really nice cars that are just modern vehicles that are really nice. If you're looking at a sweet ride, a nice convertible, or maybe one of those muscle cars that you can see, they're just gorgeous. Anyway, check out the gallery, and if you're not online, check them out in person. They will be driving all the way through the city. The car cruise taking place all the way across the city. So head downtown. Riverfront Festival Plaza is full of cars. When they do the car cruise, starting at 6 p.m. sharp, vehicles are going to be heading down Riverside Drive East to Palette, down Palette to Tecumseh Road East, all the way down from Pilette to Ouellette on Tecumseh Road, and then up Ouellette back up to Riverside again. And they are just going to be doing a loop all evening. If you want to head out to any of those streets, maybe you don't want to head all the way downtown, you can still see them cruising by on Tecumseh, Pilette, and Riverside all the way through the city if you want to check out some of those classic cars. They will be out there. And then as we heard, there is some music happening downtown and an opportunity to check out some of that new parking and the new look of our downtown. I'm shocked actually at how much it's really changed the look of our downtown. It's made it feel a little bit more cozy and helped us to support some of those local businesses. All right. We are going to take a break. When we come back, we've got lots more for you. Stay tuned. 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

0: right, let's take a look at the weather forecast. Checking in with the AM 800 Weather Center. We are hearing it is raining outside now. That muggy temperature has finally broken on us. We have a temperature right now of 26 degrees Celsius, 79 Fahrenheit. The humidex feeling like 34 or 93. A mix of sun and cloud today. The little bit of showers looks like it might just pass through. A high of 28, a humidex of 30. Tonight, partly cloudy. Still have a 30% chance of showers early into this evening. We'll see if this rain changes any of that. Dropping down to a low of 18 or 64 tonight. Tomorrow, a mix of sun and cloud, becoming cloudy late in the morning with a 40% chance of showers late in the afternoon. Risk of a thunderstorm with a high of 24, humidex of 30. Showers tomorrow evening and a low of 21. On Sunday, showers continue with a high of 28 and a low of 19. Dropping down to a 40% chance of showers for Sunday evening. And then Monday, a mix of sun and cloud, 30% chance of showers, high of 26 and a low of 16. Looking into next week, Tuesday is sunny with a high of 27 and a low of 19. Looking forward to that day. Maybe we'll get some sunshine. Right now, 26 degrees Celsius, 79 Fahrenheit. The humidex feeling like 34 or 93.
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3: Twenty-six degrees in Windsor, Essex. We have showers this afternoon. The high today, 28. I'm Kathy McMahon, AM 800 News. Coming up, no swimming at two local beaches and drop down Droulard goes tomorrow. But first, there are higher than normal patient volumes in city emergency departments. Windsor Regional Hospital says the public should consider other options, such as calling 811, going to a walk-in clinic or a family doctor if the situation is not urgent. Hospital ED wait time clocks for the Med and OLED campus can be found online. If there is an emergency, call 911 or go to the nearest emergency department. Patients will be treated based on how sick or injured they are. A 15-year-old is facing multiple charges after people were allegedly threatened with a knife. Windsor police responded to a residence just after 10 yesterday morning and learned there was a dispute involving shared laundry facilities. The victims told officers the teen retrieved a large kitchen knife and threatened to stab and kill them. The suspect fled but was quickly arrested and is charged with assault with a weapon, uttering threats to cause death and other offenses. Police are looking for help in finding a 51-year-old man in Windsor. Robert Stein was last seen last night on Riverside Drive near Jefferson. He was wearing a Detroit Lions shirt, jeans, and Skechers shoes. A photo of Stein can be found on the AM 800 website. Call police if spotted. A 16-year-old girl from Chatham is in a London hospital with life-threatening injuries after a single vehicle crash. Police say a vehicle lost control and went off Communication Road last night. A 33-year-old driver and another passenger, a 25-year-old from Blenheim, were also hurt. The investigation is ongoing and any witnesses are asked to come forward. Green bins will soon hit classrooms in Essex County. The Solid Waste Authority has approved a pilot program that will see kitchen catchers for food waste in eligible public schools. General Manager Michelle Bishop says 35 schools in Windsor are already taking part in the program, and students have been doing a great job.
4: It has been going very well, and we do have the support of the school board and the staff at the schools, and we've been having success with that. No significant issues with contamination, and they have been utilizing the program, so it is a nice opportunity to introduce it on the public board in the county.
3: Bishop says they'll eventually reach out to other school boards once the program is more established. Warning signs are up at two local beaches because of high levels of bacteria. The health unit says there's no swimming at Colchester or Holiday beaches. All others are safe for swimming. Dropped on Droulard is back for another year. The annual event goes tomorrow in Windsor's Ford City. Chair of the BIA, Shane Potvin, says there will be live music throughout the day.
5: We have a large stage with live bands on Trenton. We have DJs on Welpton. We have a skateboarding area. We have a car show in the Gino Marcus lot. And we have, you know, 40-plus vendors, patios, food trucks, live art, you name it.
3: Dropped on Droulard runs tomorrow from 11 a.m. until 10 p.m. Canada-U.S. Trade Minister Dominic LeBlanc is set to update provincial and territorial ministers today as Ottawa steps up trade talks with Washington. LeBlanc and the chief trade negotiator, Janice Charette, have been meeting with U.S. Trade Representative Jameson Greer ahead of threatened 50% tariffs on Canadian goods next week. Greer says the Trump administration is focused on protecting American industry and restoring manufacturing through tariffs and trade deals. He adds the U.S. is having constructive negotiations with Canada, but will prioritize carrying out President Trump's trade agenda.
6: We've been working with our Canadian colleagues. Obviously, they have ideas. There are elements of U.S. trade policy that they don't like. Part of that is because they've had completely free access to the U.S. market for many decades. At the end of the day, President Trump and the United States, we're going to do what is best for America. If there's a way to, bring Canada along with that, we're happy to do that.
3: The tariffs next week would not exempt products that comply with the Canada-U.S.-Mexico trade agreement. Ontario Premier Doug Ford says he could restore U.S. liquor sales under a fair deal, while Quebec warns some industries could face survival pressures if the tariffs proceed. Luigi Mangione has admitted to the 2024 killing of UnitedHealthcare CEO Brian Thompson. His lead attorney, Karen Friedman Agnifilo, spoke after he entered his guilty plea today to federal stalking charges in a New York courtroom.
7: Today is a solemn and significant day. With today's guilty plea, Mr. Mangione has accepted full responsibility for the death of Brian Thompson.
3: Mangione faces life in prison and will be sentenced December 18th. And Tropical Storm Lala is threatening Hawaii's Big Island with hurricane conditions this weekend.
8: A hurricane warning remains in effect for the Big Island while Maui County is under a tropical storm watch. Forecasters say Lala has 60 mile per hour winds and could strengthen into a hurricane as it approaches the island early Saturday. Governor Josh Green has declared a statewide emergency. Heavy rain, damaging winds, and dangerous surf are expected statewide through Sunday with life-threatening flooding possible on the Big Island and Maui. I'm Monica Nelson.
3: 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Kristen has the forecast next.
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Call 519-972-5440 today. All right, let's take a look out there. We are hearing about some rain crossing through the region. Looks like it's just one little spot on the radar, but we'll see what else pops up for us today. Right now, 26 degrees Celsius, 79 Fahrenheit. The humidex is heavy, feeling like 34 or 93 Fahrenheit. Today, a mix of sun and cloud. We are going to be dropping down to a low of 18 or 64, but we're maintaining a 30% chance of showers early into this evening. We'll see if we have anything else pop up. You can always text in. And let us know if you're seeing any rain where you are, 519-792-2559. Tomorrow, a mix of sun and cloud, becoming cloudy late in the morning with a 40% chance of showers late in the afternoon and the risk of a thunderstorm. We've got a high of 24, a humidex of 30, and then tomorrow evening, showers with a low of 21 or 70. On Sunday, showers continue, a high of 28 or 82, and then dropping down to a low of 19 on Sunday evening with a 40% chance of showers, lightening up just a little bit. Monday's got a 30% chance of showers, a high of 26, a low of 16, and then Tuesday, maybe we'll see a little more sun. We're forecasting a sunny day for Tuesday, high of 27, low of 19. On Wednesday, cloudy with a 30% chance of showers, a high of 25, and a low of 18, with the chance of showers increasing to 60% on Wednesday evening. Right now, it is 26 Celsius, that's 79 Fahrenheit. The humidex feeling like 34 or 93.

0: 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I do have a bit of a traffic issue. If you're heading on the Gordie Howe Bridge coming into Canada, hearing of long delays, like 45-minute delays coming in here, a big thank you to the texter who alerted us to that. There's more than just a few people that are saying that there's a delay on the Gordie Howe coming into Canada. Besides that, it seems like things are okay out there on the roads. Like you were hearing from Councillor Agostino, that there will be some car closures for the Ouellette car cruise through the downtown core tonight, so just a heads up about that. And then as we head into the weekend, there will also be some closures for the Dropped on Droulard event tomorrow from 7 a.m. to 11 p.m., specifically Droulard from Edna to Richmond, then Whelpton between Henry Ford and Hickory. If you happen to have an update on anything happening out on the roads, we'd love to hear from you. You can always call or text. It's the same number, 792-2559. 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

0: Welcome back to The Shift. I'm your guest host, Kristen Siapis, hanging out with you this Friday afternoon. It is nice to be back. It's lovely to be back in town and to be back on the air, hanging out with you right here where I love to be, here on AM 800 CKLW. Now, we came across this article, with a new term. We've talked about, the effects of some of the affordability crisis that we're in right now. Of course, the cost of everything is going through the roof, but some of the reasons why the cost of everything is rising and continues to rise. It gets traced back to a number of different variables. One of them is due to our climate. So a new term has been coined, something that I haven't heard before. What experts are calling climateflation. Now, climateflation proposes that the causes, effects, and even attempts to mitigate and adapt to climate change are conspiring to make everyday life more expensive. Here to talk about it is Ryan M. Katz-Rosine, Associate Professor at the School of Political Studies at the University of Ottawa. Ryan, thank you so much for joining us this afternoon.
1: Hey, thanks for having me, Kristen.
0: Now, I'm just going through this article, looking at some of the various processes and some of the various effects that our economy is experiencing due to climate change. Fossilflation, carbonflation, greenflation, all these different terms and root causes of the climateflation issue. How do you break it down?
1: Yeah, there's a lot of flations in there.
0: Well, I mean, there's a lot of different factors, right?
1: Yeah, I think, and I should say, we didn't coin these terms. There's actually a banker at the European Central Bank who gave a couple speeches a few years ago, actually, in the wake of the COVID crisis and the Russian invasion of Ukraine, and natural gas prices were going up, and she gave this speech about the rising costs across society, and she talked about how climate change itself is having direct impacts, and she coined this term climateflation, and she talked about fossilflation as this other kind of distinct form of rising costs that were kind of linked to the energy sector. And what my colleagues and I are doing in this new project, and it's a new project that we're diving into with a whole bunch of other colleagues, is trying to kind of frame that all together under the guise of climateflation. From our point of view, the fossil fuel sector and rising costs associated with fossil fuel dependence is intimately tied in with climate change. And that's kind of one of the premises of our project, is saying, it's the fact that policymakers have failed to get off fossil fuels is one of the reasons why, and fossil fuels play such a large role in the energy system. And that is linked into climate change. It's our that same failure to get off fossil fuels has given rise to environmental change.
0: Yeah, and we're seeing how all of these things are interconnected, that there is, it starts with our reliance on fossil fuels, and then we see its effect through various different things. What does it mean as we start to look at the things that different governments and organizations have tried to do to mitigate against these effects? Are we seeing that they're just ineffective, that they're, regardless of what's being done, it's just not enough?
1: Well, that's a tough question to answer, because part of it is that we have done some things, and there's some research that shows that the situation would be worse than it is today if we hadn't done those things. There's some really interesting research looking at claiming that literally the rate of CO2 uptake in the atmosphere would be higher today if we hadn't taken some action. But that said, the CO2 is still increasing, and we still do have a problem, and global temperatures are going up. So it's kind of this, situation where the problem is getting worse, but maybe, and there's certainly a lot we can do and a lot we have to do to mitigate climate change and to adapt to climate change. But the situation could have been worse if we hadn't done those things. So.
0: Yeah, I mean, what are some of the things that we're seeing as being the net effects of climateflation?
1: Oh gosh, I mean, we're seeing this across, on the news every day, I'm seeing examples of this across the entire economy, especially in the food system, contributing to higher prices. You know, I just was reading an article the other day about potato farmers in South Korea who are digging up potatoes, and they're coming out almost like they've been boiled because they've been dealing with heat there.
0: Oh, wow.
1: You know, we have extreme heat in the UK right now and in France, and, you know, yields of many crops have gone down this summer as a result of that extreme heat. And that's just the food sector. You know, then we also have all these examples from the transport sector and the energy production. You know, there was one example about water levels in rivers. Like there's a lot of rivers right now in Europe. They're dealing with the really warm summer, hot summer. And water levels in these big European rivers like the Rhine and the Danube are down, and that's affecting things like transport costs because they, you know, they have these ships that are taking cargo ships that essentially are reducing the load, lightening the load, taking off, so they can't supply as much, and that increases the cost. We have nuclear power plants that are going offline because they can't use the water from those rivers. I was reading that Romania, for instance, has 20% of its energy system is powered by this one nuclear plant, which is basically offline now, or what half of it is offline is probably going to be fully offline because there's no water in the river to cool the plant. And so all of these, these are all examples of kind of more acute and regionally specific, and it's time specific. You know, these kinds of direct cost impacts from climate change usually happen sporadically and in very specific places, as opposed to the fossil inflation, which is like a big picture change that affects the entire global economy. You know, when the Strait of Hormuz gets shut down, that's something that, impacts everyone because oil is so integral to the global economy.
0: What do you think some of the challenges are, you know, when we see something like severe wildfires, for example, that we know are linked to climate change? What are some of the challenges that we have when it comes to convincing people? You know, we seem to be able to convince people that wildfires are an emergency, but we can't convince people that climate change is an emergency, and yet they come from the same root.
1: Yeah, there's, you know, a lengthy history of political opposition and, you know, corporate funding. It's really well documented, the amount of money trying to shape the political system, especially in the United States. But that, you know, has had global impacts and has really slowed down action. Mm-hmm. And so one of the things is just information and misinformation and dealing with that. There's an entire, you know, literature growing around how to deal with this problem of misinformation.
0: Talk a little bit about the greenflation issue the idea that as we try to respond to these things, we are going to see increased costs because transitioning to things like cleaner energy makes life more expensive in the short term, but it addresses those long-term effects. You know, if we left them unmitigated, they would certainly be a lot worse for society. So, you know, we've got these short-term costs that will give us that long-term gain, and it seems like that's one of the biggest obstacles for people.
1: Yeah, absolutely. It's a really good point, and it's one of the things we note here in this idea of greenflation is that in many ways, when we try to deal with this problem, because it's been such a long time that we haven't been super effective, it's really costly to do that, and that mm-hmm. can take place in many forms. In some cases, just literally investing in clean energy can be expensive. Although sometimes there are dividends, you know, if the cost of energy goes down, that can be a good thing and bring down prices. But, you know, applying a carbon tax or a price on carbon or even, you know, kind of more positive, carrot type of policies where you're reimbursing people for, you know, green purchases, those are costs too to our society. And somebody's got to pay for them at some point, you know, usually it's the taxpayer. And so that can be a problem when it's mixed in with misinformation and political movements, and that can kind of, you know, people get upset when they have to pay more. There's no doubt about that. I don't like paying more. And so if that, you know, people's attention turns to like, oh, well, this is why am I paying more? It's because of these, you know, kind of green policies, and it's because, you know, these woke political leaders are trying to, you know, tax us to death. Like that can be a really toxic brew where you get these political movements that, you know, start to attack the solution in a way, because that's contributing to costs as well. And so that's part of this project, really, is to kind of confront that and come to grips with how do you deal with that when costs are going up across the spectrum from both the causes of climate change, but also the attempts to deal with it is expensive as well.
0: What are some of the things that give you hope right now? Let's try, you know, if we could leave it on a positive note for today.
1: Sure.
0: Is there anything that gives you that little glimmer that maybe there could be some movement in a positive direction?
1: Yeah, I think, you know, we keep seeing these news stories of renewable energy taking up a greater and greater share of the energy system. And it's, you know, beyond any, every time the IEA, the International Energy Agency, they come out with these assessments, and there's this, you know, classic figure where they say, okay, it's going to grow to this level, and then it's surpassed in reality. And then they project that it'll go to a certain level after that, and then it's actually surpassed again. And so every single time they update this figure, it's, you know, renewable energy has done better than what the expectations were. And so that does give me some hope. Don't get me wrong, there are a lot of really positive developments, a lot of great things happening, projects across the board, you know, dealing with climate mitigation and climate adaptation. There's really incredible things happening. The problem is that, the founding cause of this problem is still growing as well. So instead of displacing fossil fuels, all these new, you know, energy additions in terms of renewables have just been kind of to this date have been on top of that. And so what we need to do now is just to start to continue to increase green energy while reducing the share of fossil fuels in the energy system. And that's the real, you know, the hard part, but I think it will come. You know, I think most energy experts, there's some debate about this, but most energy experts say that it's, you know, it's only a matter of time before that starts happening.
0: All right. Well, the challenge is before us, and we will see, what the changes are as we go along, and what some of these impacts are, both to the positive and to the negative. Thank you so much for being with us today and for giving us your insight on this.
1: Thanks for having me, Kristen.
0: Thank you. That's Ryan Katz-Rosine, associate professor at the School of Political Studies he's got a cross appointment to geography, environment, and geomatics at the University of Ottawa. Very interesting to dive into the idea of climateflation and what some of those impacts will be. All right, we are going to take a quick break, but before we do, just a quick traffic note for you. Apparently, the Gordie Howe Bridge is backed up coming into Canada. If you are headed back over to Canada over the Gordie Howe Bridge, callers and texters are now saying there is a 45-plus minute wait. We don't know yet how long, what the cause might be, but right now we are getting a couple of texters saying 45 minutes. If you are waiting in that lineup, you can always text in, let us know how it's going for you, or maybe you're just crossing over the bridge, let us know how long you had to wait to do it. 519-792-2559. We appreciate you, keeping us informed on what is out there. Right now we're going to take a break. When we come back, we got lots more. 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
4: Crave brings you the most anticipated series of the summer. From DC Studios comes Lanterns, starring Emmy Award winner Kyle Chandler and Aaron Pierre as two intergalactic cops brought together by a small-town murder.
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0: 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We are getting reports of rain across the area. I had one person just a few minutes ago, 10 minutes, 16 minutes ago, saying that it's pouring in the Walker and Foster area, raining on Ojibway Parkway in the West End about 18 minutes ago. So that rain is still moving through the region. If it is raining where you are, you can send us a text, 519-792-2559, as we track this system through. But there is, according to the radar, there's just one little spot. So we'll see if that's all we get, or maybe we'll get a little bit more. We've got a 30% chance of showers this afternoon and into this evening. Right now it's 26 Celsius, 79 Fahrenheit. The humidity is so high, though. The Humidex feeling like 34 degrees Celsius, 93 Fahrenheit. Tonight dropping down to a low of 18 or 64. Tomorrow, a mix of sun and cloud, becoming cloudy late in the morning. 40% chance of showers late in the afternoon with the risk of a thunderstorm again. High of 24, humidex of 30. Tomorrow evening, showers with a low of 21. Right now, we're also forecasting showers for Sunday morning. A high of 28 and a low of 19. Those showers should break up by Sunday evening with just a 40% chance of showers going into your Monday. A mix of sun and cloud, 30% chance of showers on Monday as well. A high of 26 and a low of 16. Right now it's 79 Fahrenheit. That's 26 Celsius.
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0: 25 degrees in Windsor, Essex. Clouds with scattered showers this afternoon. The high today, 28. The Humidex right now sitting at 35 or 95 Fahrenheit. I'm Kathy McMahon, AM 800 News. Coming up, premiers get a trade update and a missing man in Windsor. But first, the national president of Unifor says Stellantis is seriously considering the closure and sale of the Brampton assembly plant. Lana Payne spoke at a news conference this afternoon, adding it is a gut punch to the union and our members. The facility with 2,000 workers was slated to build the Jeep Compass, but last year the company stopped a retool of the facility and moved production to Illinois. Payne says Stellantis is required under the terms of the collective agreement to give at least 1 year's notice to the union of any such closure or sale. She adds the automaker has indicated its intent to open discussions with another company about the potential sale. Provincial and territorial trade ministers are expected to receive an update today from Canada-US Trade Minister Dominic LeBlanc. It comes as new 50% tariffs are set to take effect next week. U.S. Trade Representative Jamieson Greer says Canada will have to lift its retaliatory measures in order to avoid new American levies.
1: For decades, we have had major trade issues with Canada. So when you say one or two issues, that would be nice if it were one or two issues. There are a lot of issues, and we're speaking about all of them. So I won't give any more detail than that, other than all these things that we have been concerned with for decades on the U.S. side. We have been raising them. We continue to raise them.
0: Unlike most of the other tariffs, these would have no exemptions for goods that comply with the Canada-U.S.-Mexico trade agreement. A youth has been arrested after a troubling incident in Windsor. Police responded to a home yesterday morning and learned there was an argument between a 15-year-old and people who live in the same building. Police say the suspect grabbed a large kitchen knife and threatened to stab and kill them. The teen, who can't be named under the Youth Criminal Justice Act, has been charged with assault with a weapon, uttering threats to cause death, failure to comply with a release order, and breaching a court order. Windsor police need help locating a 51-year-old man. Robert Stein was last seen in the 6100 block of Riverside Drive East just after 10 o'clock last night. He's described as white, 6 feet tall, 180 pounds, with short dark hair and a salt and pepper beard. He was wearing a Detroit Lions shirt, jeans, and Skechers shoes. If spotted, contact Windsor police. Windsor Regional Hospital is advising the public about high patient volumes in the emergency department. Officials are asking the public to consider using alternate places for urgent care if possible. If your condition is not life-threatening, people are asked to check the hospital ER wait time clocks online. For non-emergency situations, the public can call 811, go to a walk-in clinic, or contact your family physician. Students in Essex County will be learning about food waste this fall. The Green Bin program will be expanding to certain public schools after seeing success in 35 schools across Windsor. Solid Waste Authority General Manager Michelle Bishop says collection is nearly identical to residential pickup in the community.
2: Each of the classrooms has a kitchen catcher, and then just like in your home, the kitchen catchers are deposited into the main green bin. They have the same bins as we have here. And then the collector, Miller Waste Systems, goes and does a weekly collection at the schools.
0: Bishop hopes to reach out to other school boards once the program is more established, and adds they are also looking at expanding green bin collection to larger multi-residential buildings. Time now for the AM 800 Business Report. Stats Canada says gains in the chemical and transportation equipment subsectors were behind an increase in manufacturing sales for June. The agency says sales rose 6% to $6.3 billion, while transportation equipment subsector sales were up 2.8% to $12.4 billion. Manufacturing sales rose 0.1% to $78.8 billion in June. On the markets, Dow Jones down 30 points, NASDAQ off 109, TSX has fallen 54. Gold is higher at $44.31 U.S. an ounce, oil up at $82.44 U.S. a barrel, and the Canadian dollar is higher at 72.07 cents U.S. AM 800 News Time, 3:05. Kristen has the forecast next.
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Let's take a look at the forecast out there. Right now, we are getting some reports of rain across the region. 25 Celsius, 77 Fahrenheit. The humidity is still very strong, though. It's gone up to 83%. The Humidex feeling like 34 Celsius, 93 Fahrenheit. Tonight, a mix of sun and cloud, 30% chance of showers into the evening, and we're dropping down to a low of 18. Tomorrow, a mix of sun and cloud, becoming cloudy late in the morning with a 40% chance of showers late in the afternoon. Risk of a thunderstorm, we've got a high of 24, Humidex of 30. And tomorrow evening, we're expecting showers and a low of 21. On Sunday, showers with a high of 28, a 40% chance of showers in the evening at a low of 19. Monday's got a mix of sun and cloud, 30% chance of showers with a high of 26 and a low of 16. Tuesday, sunny, hopefully some great weather finally, high of 27 and a low of 19. And looking ahead to Wednesday, cloudy with a 30% chance of showers, a high of 25 and a low of 18. Right now it's raining. We've got 25 Celsius, 77 Fahrenheit.

AM 800 traffic. The big slowdown that we have is on the Gordie Howe Bridge heading into Canada. Callers and texters telling us that it's about a 45-minute wait to come in from that way. Also, a caller said there's on EC Row at Dougal, the on-ramp, there's a wooden skid with nails poking out. So just a heads up through that section. If you happen to have an update on anything else happening on the roads or an update on the Gordie Howe coming into Canada, if that's still a 45-minute delay, we'd love to hear from you. You can call or text 792-2559. 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

0: are listening to The Shift. I'm your guest host, Kristen Siapis, just hanging out for a Friday, hanging out this Friday and telling you about all the things that are happening here in Windsor Essex. Happy to be spending my Friday afternoon with you and hearing from you over on the texting lines. We are looking for your input on whether or not it's raining where you are. If this rain is passing through quickly, you can text in, let us know. 519-792-2559. It's one of those spotty, muggy, humid rains. Like, I can look at the radar. I can see where the rain is, but I bet you can see it better from where you are. Anyway, you can text in, let us know what you think, at our regular number, 519-792-CKLW. Also getting reports that the Gordie Howe Bridge is backed up. Must be a lot of Gordie Howe fans is what it is. Everybody is just excited. I haven't gone on the bridge yet, so I have bridge envy still. I gotta find an excuse to get over there. Alright, we are gonna be talking about lots more things this hour, but first, we're stopping in with the one and only, the incredible Kathy McMahon.
1: Hello.
0: Hi.
1: Happy Friday.
0: Happy Friday. I was just going to say the same thing. You're looking forward to the weekend?
1: Absolutely. Who doesn't look forward to the weekend, right?
0: Excuse me. Well, some of us have to come in and work at 5 a.m. On Saturday,
1: true.
0: Kathy. I'll be on Live and Local tomorrow.
1: Yeah.
0: Actually, I just found out I'm going to be on Live and Local this weekend and for the rest of August. I get to hang out on my Saturday morning. So goodbye. R.I.P. to my sleep schedule. But hooray for hanging out here. And
1: audience will be thrilled.
0: Live and Local is such a great vibe. If you are awake, folks, if you're out there listening and you want to hang out with me Saturday morning at 6 a.m., I'm even more punchy and sarcastic than I am right now, if you can believe it. It's hard to believe, but it is true. Anyway, what else do we have going on today, Kat?
1: We have more talk today about the Green Bin Program.
0: I'm excited to see this.
1: Yeah. We talked about it yesterday with Chris when he was hosting.
0: Mm-hmm.
1: About the phase two expansion into the county. The Essex Windsor Solid Waste Authority has approved also a pilot program to put it into some county public schools,
0: right,
1: which I didn't know. It's already happening at 35 schools in Windsor.
0: That's very
1: so
0: cool.
1: So they're expanding it, and it's good. You know, they're saying that these are, you know, the future residents and mm-hmm. the future generation who's going to be using this program.
0: I mean, forget
1: start
0: the future. I have to say it's the kids who are the most clever about it. If you can teach kids that this is what goes in this bin and that's what goes in that bin, they become the police in your house. Like my kids will be the garbage police and they're like, that's recyclable, mom. Like, I'm not bad at it. I'm a pretty dedicated recycler and waste diversion person, but they know, like, if you can train them mm-hmm. now, that's going to become natural for them later.
1: Yeah. And maybe, you know, these are county kids, so they may live in municipalities that don't have the program.
0: Mm-hmm.
1: Or maybe they do at home and they'll be now experiencing it at school. So you bring your apple, you can just throw your apple core right in. They have like the kitchen canisters that we have in our own homes. They're mm-hmm. going to have them in the schools. So it's very, very similar. And then if they don't have that weekly collection, then they're learning about it, you know, as they're going through school and the do's and don'ts and what to put in and what not to. So
0: as it starts to expand.
1: Yeah.
0: Are we anticipating there's going to be any hiccups with the program? Are we hearing that there's any concern? I know when we rolled out the green bins, there's always a couple of people that are like, I don't like I'm not doing the green bin. I'm just going to use it like regular car. You can't tell me what to do with my apple cores.
1: Sure,
0: there's always
1: of course,
0: those people.
1: And that's, you know, everybody's own judgment that they can do that.
0: Do we have, naysayers about the school or anything? Like, are there concerns about the logistics of it at all?
1: No, it doesn't seem to be.
0: Right.
1: They're going to start with a handful of public schools. The general manager for USWA, Michelle Bishop, is hoping to approach other school boards once it gets rolled out, you know, a little bit more, efficiently and be more established. So potentially all the schools across Essex County are going to be participating. And they're also looking at expanding to large,

0: multi-residential buildings. So if you're in an apartment or condo or something, right now there isn't that collection, but, you know, potentially down the line there will be.
1: Well, I'm looking forward to that too. I think it's great whenever we can have that kind of waste diversion. That'll be awesome. All right. Well, thank you for that.
0: You're welcome.
1: Keep an eye on that one. All right, folks, coming up next, we are going to be talking with you about everything that we got going on right here in our community. Question about taxes is our next topic. There's an article that came out from CTV News saying Canadians spent almost half of their income on taxes in 2025. This study coming to us, according to the Canadian Consumer Tax Index by the Fraser Institute. We'll be talking about that coming up next. I want to hear your thoughts. Do you feel like does it feel like half your income is going to tax? When you hear that number, do you feel like that is an accurate thing? 519-792-2559 is the number to text. Do you feel like you pay too much tax? I do think there are people that I know, you know, that I talk to. Of course, there's always going to be people saying, I don't want government reaching in my pocket, whatever. But I love hearing from people that are like, nope, take the tax. Thank you. I'll take the free health care and all the things that goes to. So text in. Let me know what your thoughts are. 519-792-2559. That's what we'll be talking about coming up next. Stay tuned. 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
1: A new study is revealing that Canadians spent more on taxes than basic needs in 2025. According to the Canadian Consumer Tax Index by the Fraser Institute, Canadians spent approximately 42% of their income on taxes. 36% was spent on basic necessities like food, shelter, and clothes. Comparing those numbers to 1961, 33.5% of the average income went towards taxes, and 56.5% went to needs. Very interesting comparison. Here to dig into some of those numbers is Grady Monroe, Senior Policy Analyst at the Fraser Institute. Grady, thank you so much for being with us this afternoon.
9: Thanks so much for having me.
1: Now, tell us, what's your initial takeaway from this study? You know, what are we seeing when it comes to how Canadians are spending their money?
9: Yeah, certainly. So right now in Canada, there's a lot of talk about affordability and people struggling with the cost of living, and rightfully so. Grocery prices are on the rise. Canadians are facing, you know, price increases at the pump and issues with housing affordability as well. Mm-hmm. But what's missing from a lot of these conversations is the role that government taxes play. And what we see is like you had mentioned, taxes are actually the largest single spending item in the family budget today, And Canadians are spending more on taxes than they are on the basic necessities of food, shelter, and clothing combined.
1: Now, how are we seeing these numbers measured when it comes to the Consumer Tax Index?
9: Yeah, so what we do is we look at all of the different taxes that Canadians pay. You know, it's not just income taxes. There's also sales taxes, property taxes, fuel taxes, and these are taxes to all three levels of government. And so we add up all those taxes and we compare that to how much the average Canadian family is earning in income. And so what we see is that in 2025, the average Canadian family spent, you know, $50,721 on taxes, which was 42% of the $121,100 that they earned in income.
1: Mm-hmm.
9: And so as we've seen, this burden has actually grown over time. We compare the burden of taxes to 1961, like you mentioned, and we see that Canadians are spending not just more on taxes, but a greater share of their income.
1: Do you think that this has changed for people, you know, just based on the types of taxes that we experience? You know, are there more taxes, or are the taxes that we are paying, you know, becoming higher? Like, are we paying a higher tax rate, or are we being taxed more frequently?
9: Yeah, it's ultimately a range of different things. You know, mm-hmm. We've certainly seen that marginal tax rates, like the your personal income tax rate that you're facing, changes over time. And we've seen in past years it's been raised, but then, you know, we saw in the early 2000s, late 90s, significant reductions in personal income taxes. But then we're also seeing changes in you know, different taxes as well. And so all of these different changes can actually make it hard for Canadians to know exactly how much they're paying in taxes. And so that's where we come in and try and, you know, measure the total tax bill that families are facing. And that's how we find that over time it's risen from, you know, 34% of income in 1961 to 42%. And if we adjust for inflation, the total tax bill has actually grown for Canadians by 190% during that time.
1: Wow. And now, how does this affect the way people are spending their money, do you think? Like, do we see how people are spending on those necessities? Are they cutting back on necessities because of it?
9: Yeah, so what we're seeing is that spending as a share of income on the basic necessities has actually reduced. In 1961, the average Canadian family spent, you know, 57% of its total income on the basic necessities of food, shelter, and clothing combined. That's dropped to 36% of income. And now that doesn't mean that Canadian families in dollar amounts are spending less. We've seen that, you know, nominal expenditures on these basic necessities has grown, but they've grown at a slower rate than people's incomes, and certainly at a slower rate than the taxes that they're having to pay.
1: Now, how do you think this is going to, this information is going to affect things in the future? I mean, we look at the amount that people pay in taxes, you know, is this a warning bell to people? Is this something that you think people are going to look at and say, you know, we need to reduce those taxes and get more money into Canadians' pockets?
9: Yeah, certainly it can act as a warning bell. And look, Canadians get something for their taxes.
1: Mm-hmm.
9: The total tax bill that we're measuring is the amount that Canadians are paying for government services. So it's ultimately going to be up to individual Canadians to look at their circumstance and decide whether or not they're getting their money's worth.
1: Mm-hmm.
9: But I'll point to a couple polls from recent years where we've seen that, you know, more than 44% of Canadians are reporting feeling like they're getting poor value for their dollars. And actually more people are reporting feeling that they get poor value than the number who feel they get good value for their money. And so certainly all of these results lead us to think that if governments really want to help Canadians make ends meet, perhaps the way to go is reduce taxes and actually let people keep more of their hard-earned income.
1: Now, do we know how some of those other expenditures, you know, besides the basic necessities, have changed as well? Like, are people able to, because the percentage of basic necessities are lower, are we seeing that people are spending more money on those variable costs, you know, maybe the more frivolous expenditures? You know, does this study tell us what those numbers look like?
9: Yeah, so what we do look at is we can compare, you know, what share of income Canadians are spending on taxes and how much they're spending on the basic necessities. And the difference is pretty much all of the rest of it, Canadians' expenditures. So if Canadians in the average Canadian family in 2025, if they're paying 42% of their income on taxes and 36% of their income on the basic necessities, then that leaves just 22% of income on everything else. And that can be, you know, like you said, more frivolous or not necessary expenditures, like maybe families spending on vacations or a new car. But that can also be things like, you know, childcare or other, you know, important expenditures as well. And what we see is that in 2025, not only are taxes more than what we're Canadians spending more on taxes than they are on basic necessities, but they're essentially spending, you know, double the share of income on taxes than all of these other expenditures as well.
1: Now, it's interesting, too. This report specifically focuses on the average Canadian family earning, which is over $100,000, which is, you know, represents the average, of course. What does the tax burden look like, or how does it shift as we look to households that are earning less than that? Like, is there a bracket, say, for folks that are below the average, even, you know, not so far as to say people who are living within the realm of poverty? But for folks who have a lower household income, does the tax burden shift, or do we know what those numbers look like?
9: Yeah, certainly. So we don't look at that in this study, but other research by my colleagues has certainly looked at, you know, how much Canadian families are paying in taxes across the income spectrum. Mm-hmm. What we see is that, you know, families in earning lower incomes tend to pay a lower share of total taxes. So if we compare, you know, if we look at the bottom 20% of income earning families in Canada, what we see is that the bottom 20% of income earning families paid 1.7% of all taxes in Canada while earning 4.3% of all income. If we look at the top 20% of families, they paid more than half of all taxes in Canada, despite earning less than half of all income. And so what we see is that, you know, as people earn more money, they tend to earn or pay more in taxes, but they pay more compared to their share of income.
1: Right. So it really is, you know, the pressure on that middle income earners that are within that average that are bearing the brunt of those costs for everyone.
9: Certainly, yeah. As we've seen, the average Canadian family is paying a lot in taxes. Like I mentioned in our mm-hmm. study, we find that tax bill is $50,700. And that's in 2025. And so, certainly these results have a lot of implications for, you know, revealing to Canadians just how much they're paying. Cause sometimes it's not so easy to add all these taxes up. Look, there's a lot of different taxes that we pay, like I mentioned earlier, and some of them are more visible than others. It's pretty easy to see how much, income tax you're paying. You can look at your return or how much is coming off your pay stub, but it's a lot harder to see all the other taxes as well.
1: Yeah. What are some of the trends that we're seeing? You know, can we anticipate just to sort of wrap up this topic? I mean, do we anticipate it's going to continue getting worse, or does it seem to be plateauing at all?
9: Yeah. So in recent years, we've seen some recent declines in the share of taxes that Canadian families are paying. You know, in 2022, Canadian families spent more of their income on taxes than we see today. But ultimately, if governments keep continuing to increase the amount of spending and increasing the amount of debt that they're taking on, ultimately that puts pressure on increasing taxes in the future. And certainly we've seen that the longer term trend, like I mentioned, over the last 60 years is that taxes as a burden on Canadian families' income is only continuing to rise. And so unless we see a market shift in how governments, both the federal government and provincial governments across the country, unless we see a major shift in how they approach their finances, it's unlikely that we're going to see major improvement in or major reductions in how much Canadians are spending on taxes.
1: Okay. Grady, thank you so much. That's all the time we have to chat today. We really appreciate you being with us.
9: Yeah, thanks so much for having me. I appreciate it.
1: Thank you. That's Grady Monroe, Senior Policy Analyst at the Fraser Institute, talking about the taxes that we pay. Right now, we're going to take a break. When we come back, we got lots more. 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
0: 25 degrees in Windsor, Essex. A 40% chance of showers early this evening, then clearing overnight. The low 17 or 63 Fahrenheit. I'm Kathy McMahon, AM 800 News. Coming up, knife-wielding teen arrested, and Stellantis may sell the Brampton Assembly Plant. But first, there are higher than normal patient volumes in city emergency departments. Windsor Regional Hospital says the public should consider other options, such as calling 811, going to a walk-in clinic, or a family doctor if the situation is not urgent. Hospital emergency department wait time clocks for the Met and OLED campus can be found online. If there is an emergency, call 911 or go to the nearest emergency department. Patients will be treated based on how sick or injured they are. A 15-year-old is facing multiple charges after people were allegedly threatened with a knife. Windsor police responded to a residence just after 10 yesterday morning and learned there was a dispute involving shared laundry facilities. The victims told officers the teen retrieved a large kitchen knife and threatened to stab and kill them. The suspect fled but was quickly arrested and is charged with assault with a weapon, uttering threats to cause death, and other offenses. Police are looking for help in finding a 51-year-old man in Windsor. Robert Stein was last seen last night on Riverside Drive East near Jefferson. He was wearing a Detroit Lions shirt, jeans, and Skechers shoes. A photo of Stein can be found on the AM 800 website. Call police if spotted. A 16-year-old girl from Chatham is in a London hospital with life-threatening injuries after a single vehicle crash. Police say a vehicle lost control on Communication Road around 8 o'clock last night. The 33-year-old driver and another passenger were also hurt. The investigation is ongoing. Any witnesses are asked to come forward. Schools in Essex County will soon be taking part in green bin collection. The Solid Waste Authority has approved a pilot program for eligible public schools this fall. Kitchen catchers will be in place for students to place their food waste. General Manager Michelle Bishop says they hope to grow the program over time.
12: Our goal is, at some point, to introduce it in all of the schools. However, you know, we need to start a little bit slower, and there's some nuances with being in the schools, but it is very important to us as part of our promotion education of really introducing it to our young learners, and those are really the future of waste diversion.
0: The Green Bin program is already in place at 35 elementary and secondary schools in Windsor. Unifor says Stellantis is considering the closure and sale of its Brampton assembly plant, which has been idled since 2023. The union says it received notice from the automaker on Wednesday that it was seriously evaluating the sale and closure. The Brampton plant had been slated to be retooled for Jeep production, but Stellantis announced last year it was moving that production to the States. The union's collective agreement states it must provide no less than 1 year's notice in the event of a closure or sale. The union is currently in talks with General Motors and is set to move on to Stellantis next. Unifor represents about 2,200 members at the Brampton plant. The Canada-U.S. Trade Minister is set to speak today with trade ministers in Ontario and other provinces and territories. Dominic LeBlanc's office says he and Janice Charette, Canada's chief trade negotiator, will update the parties on trade talks with the U.S. amid the threat of new 50% tariffs. Ontario Premier Doug Ford says he is open to returning U.S. booze to the province's shelves if there is a fair deal that protects Canadian steel, aluminum, auto, forestry, agricultural, and manufacturing sectors. U.S. Trade Representative Jameson Greer says Canada will have to lift its retaliatory measures in order to avoid new American levies. Warning signs are up at two beaches in Essex County because of high levels of E. coli. The local health unit says there is no swimming at either Colchester or Holiday beaches. All others are okay for swimming. Dropped on Droulard is back in Windsor's Ford City. It goes tomorrow with over 40 vendors, live entertainment, a car show, skateboarding area, food trucks, and art. Chair of the Ford City BIA, Shane Potvin, says the event grows every year.
13: We've just seen it grow. The neighborhood's growing. You know, we see this as a bit of a yearbook for our neighborhood. People can come and see. You know, we have a lot of growth, and we have new businesses getting renovated, buildings, you know, with new businesses moving in. So every year it's sort of a nice way to showcase the neighborhood.
0: The annual event runs tomorrow on Droulard from 11 a.m. until 10 p.m. And Luigi Mangione is pleading guilty to federal stalking charges resulting in the death of UnitedHealthcare CEO Brian Thompson.
14: United States Attorney for the Southern District of New York, Jamie McDonald, recounting Mangione's admission in court.
15: The defendant very carefully prepared for the attack. He tracked Mr. Thompson's whereabouts, conducted surveillance along the route he knew Mr. Thompson would take, and positioned himself to carry out the plan.
14: Prosecutors say Mangione entered an open plea, which means they're free to seek life in prison. The judge will decide that when he's sentenced December 18th. Thompson's family and colleagues were in court releasing a statement saying nothing will erase the pain, but they look to the court to ensure the sentencing reflects the severity of the crime. In New York, I'm Natalie Migliori.
0: 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The weekend weather forecast is next.
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0: right, folks, let's take a look at that forecast. We are getting reports of rain still through the region. If you are seeing rain where you are, send us a text, 519-792-2559. Right now, it is 78 degrees Fahrenheit, 25 degrees Celsius, and AM800 weather is brought to you by St. Clair College, added capacity in construction engineering technician, plumbing, and welding programs. 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Still awfully humid out there where it isn't raining. You are going to feel that humidex. It is up to 35 or 95. The air is thick out there. It's like butter. Mainly cloudy tonight, a 40% chance of showers early this evening, clearing near midnight with a low of 17 or 63 Fahrenheit. Tomorrow, increasing cloudiness early in the morning, a 40% chance of showers late in the afternoon with the risk of a thunderstorm. Tomorrow evening, we were forecasting showers. Looks like it's just shifting a little bit. Cloudy with a 60% chance of showers in the evening and after midnight with the risk of a thunderstorm. Tomorrow, we've got a high of 23 with a humidex of 30 and a low of 21. On Sunday, showers, a high of 28 and a low of 19. Monday, a mix of sun and cloud, 30% chance of showers with a high of 26 and a low of 16. Tuesday, maybe we'll see things clear up a little bit. Right now, we are forecasting sunny weather for Tuesday, a high of 27 and a low of 19. Wednesday, back in with the clouds, cloudy with a 30% chance of showers, 60% chance of showers Wednesday evening with a high of 25 and a low of 18. Right now, it's 25 Celsius, 78 Fahrenheit.
1: 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Online at pmilaw.ca. We were hearing and are still hearing about some delays coming into Canada on the Gordie Howe Bridge. The callers and texters of about half an hour or so ago said there's about a 45-minute wait to get in there. Besides that, we do have construction out there that's causing delays on Huron Church, right around the expressway. That construction project started a couple weeks ago and is going to be continuing on until November. It's down to one lane in both ways, north and south. So just a heads up through that section. Also, delays on Riverside Drive through Walkerville. That because of the construction on Wyandotte right near Drouillard. That intersection is closed and will be again until November. And we do have some upcoming road closures to let you know about. Tomorrow on Drouillard, for the dropped on Drouillard from 7 a.m. to 11 p.m., sections of Drouillard Road will be closed. Starting on Monday, the westbound E0 Expressway off-ramp to Dominion will be closed. Also on Monday, LaBelle Street will have alternating lane closures between Dominion and Askin, so just a heads up on that as well. If you happen to see any delays, any issues, anything affecting your drive home, we'd love to hear from you. You can call or text 792-2559. 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

0: All right. One of the topics that we are covering today, of course, is the continuation of the Canada-U.S. trade talks. We are seeing just 6 days to go before another wave of tariffs hitting Canadian exports, and there are trade negotiations taking place right now. Here to talk about it is our CTV News correspondent, Kamal Karamali. Kamal, thank you so much for joining us this afternoon.
1: Happy to be here, Kristen.
0: That deadline is just looming over us, and we're hearing stuff going back and forth in terms of the trade negotiations. I think everybody's on pins and needles waiting to see what's going to happen now. This is many meetings taking place over the last few weeks. Where do things stand today?
1: Yeah, so we have been hearing from provincial leaders and politicians because really the job by U.S.-Canada Trade Minister Dominic LeBlanc was to inform the provincial leaders about what took place behind closed doors yesterday when he met with U.S. Representative Jameson Greer behind closed doors. It was supposed to be a 60-minute meeting, went on for a little bit longer than that, 90 minutes, maybe giving some people a glimmer of hope that the longer they talk, the more they might be able to find common ground as we are getting closer and closer to the deadline of August 19th when these 50% additional tariffs on a wide range of Canadian imports come into play. And so really what we heard was from different provincial leaders on their reactions. We heard from Ontario's finance minister who said that the best tariffs and the best deal would be no tariffs at all, talking about how the tariffs on steel and aluminum is still not what they want by far. And then we've also heard from Quebec's premier not too long ago in the past hour. She was talking about supply management as specifically related to their dairy industry and how that's been that needs to be protected in terms of tariffs and U.S. interests as well. And so we're hearing from different provinces, and LeBlanc doesn't have an easy job in front of him in that he has to get everybody, and the federal ministers have to get everybody on the same page in terms of provincial leaders being okay and giving the overall deal the green light that they can come back to the bargaining table or the negotiating table with Greer. And so far, we don't know when that might be, but we know that negotiations are set to continue. The talks are set to happen. We also had heard from Greer in Iowa earlier today. He called the conversations with LeBlanc constructive, but also he said, had some sharp words saying this is not a trade war, that United States has to protect their own domestic supply, and speaking quite harshly, saying that if countries try to retaliate, we're not going to tolerate it. We will take action. So long and short of it is we are seeing a lot of reaction and comments coming from the meeting that took place yesterday between the U.S. and Canada trade counterparts, specifically related to what they need to do to maybe make a deal happen and come together. Once again, this meeting that happened yesterday, the fourth meeting in 3 weeks, so things are increasing in terms of their conversations and intensifying as well.
0: It seems a bit rich to say something like, this isn't a trade war, we're just protecting our interests when, it's so clearly being used across the board in so many different ways to leverage, these trade negotiations are being leveraged in so many different conversations across the board. Every time our federal politicians seem to hit the airwaves, we're hearing it in all kinds of different ways. It's encouraging to see that the attitude around this seems to be, we will wait it out. We're gonna work through it. We're gonna take as long as it takes, and we're gonna come out of this with an agreement. I mean, are we feeling like it's going well at this point? Is it encouraging?
1: Yeah, it could be deemed encouraging that they were in behind closed doors for some time, that Jameson Greer called the talks constructive today. Mm-hmm. LeBlanc said that they're going to have as many meetings as it takes. But we also heard from a Canadian government source directly familiar with the negotiations who told Reuters that the talks appear to be progressing well. So that is the biggest caveat that we can add to all of these talks and maybe hinging on some of the sources that are coming out and saying and telling media that, look, things are progressing in the right direction. But so far, I mean, we just never know in terms of past experiences in the past year and a half. This August 19th deadline is looming, but it's seemingly on a whim. We could see U.S. President Donald Trump kick the can down the road and push the deadline farther back, which he's done many times, right? So what happens next is really anybody's guess, and maybe only the figures behind the walls of the White House know what happens next. But really, as it stands, the clock is ticking. 5 days remain, and as of now, as it stands, there's set to be 50% tariffs on a range of Canadian imports beginning August 19th. We also know that, you know, there are some concessions that each side is asking for. The Canadian cessions range from autos, dairy, and American alcohol being put back on Canadian shelves. And the U.S. concessions that are being put forward are really revolve around Canadian steel and aluminum. So that's where both parties seem to be digging their heels in, and the conversations are really revolving around. We'll have to wait and see if any one of them give an inch when it comes to some of those concessions.
0: Yeah, I guess so. Now, in terms of updates with this, how often are we getting updates from these talks? Are we anticipating that we're going to get further information today? We're going to have to wait till tomorrow to find out what's really happening here?
1: Yeah, it's really anybody's guess. I mean, you know, there were times where we didn't think we'd hear from any of the premiers or provincial ministers, and lo and behold, we heard from Quebec's premier with some strong comments related to protecting Quebec's dairy industry. And so really, we're just all keeping an eye on when anybody chooses to talk, but there's mm-hmm. so many moving parts, and there's so many people involved as well, right? Because now LeBlanc has briefed the provinces, and so really it's up to them if they want to speak to media and let us know what LeBlanc told them in terms of what happened behind closed doors. But really, they're kind of just talking about their specific interests, and when it comes to Greer versus LeBlanc and what they're saying behind closed doors, they've been very, very mum on that. I don't know if you saw LeBlanc's comments after he walked out from the meeting yesterday, but he kept repeating the same line that we're doing what Canadians expect us to do. And anytime he was thrown a question, kept repeating that same line over and over. So mm-hmm. even they're just sticking to their one or two talking points and really not giving us much here.
0: Yeah, yeah. It seems very tight-lipped. And I don't know. I mean, I don't know whether that alone is something that we want to take encouragement from. There must be some kind of conversation that's going back and forth that's still raw, that's you know, not quite finished yet, but at least there's progress, I guess, if we want to read into something that doesn't really give us much. Yeah. All right.
1: Yeah,
0: well,
1: absolutely.
0: Thank you, Kamal. We'll keep an eye on that, and we'll wait for our next update. Hopefully we'll be able to dodge some of these 50% tariffs as we go on.
1: Anytime. Have a great weekend.
0: Thank you. You too. That's Kamal Karamali, our CTV News correspondent, letting us know what is going on with those Canada-U.S. trade talks. We will have to wait and see as they progress. Again, you know, those who are in the negotiations saying they are going to stay in it as long as it takes to get an agreement. All right, right now we're going to take a break. When we come back, we've got lots more. I am your guest host today, Kristen Siapis, keeping the seat warm as we are getting all of the news to you this afternoon, everything that's going to affect you right here in the region. 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
0: 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Let's take a look out there. We are getting reports of rain still in the region. If it is raining where you are, you can text in and let us know, 519-792-2559. Let's take a look. It's 25 Celsius, 78 Fahrenheit. The humidex has increased. It's gone up to 35 Celsius or 95 Fahrenheit. Just oppressive humidity out there. 84% humidity. My gosh, that is very humid and very muggy out there. Tonight, mainly cloudy. 40% chance of showers early this evening, clearing near midnight with a low of 17. Tomorrow, increasing cloudiness early in the morning, a 40% chance of showers late in the afternoon with the risk of a thunderstorm. We've got a high of 23, a humidex of 30. Tomorrow evening, cloudy. 60% chance of showers in the evening and after midnight with the risk of a thunderstorm, dropping down to a low of 21. On Sunday, showers, a high of 28 and a low of 19. Monday's got a mix of sun and cloud, a 30% chance of showers with a high of 26. It's going to clear up by Monday evening, though. We've got a dropping down to a low of 16. Sunny on Tuesday. We can finally have a nice sunny day, looks like. A high of 27 and a low of 19 on Tuesday. And then on Wednesday, cloudy again with a 30% chance of showers, a high of 25 and a low of 18. Right now, it's 25 Celsius. That's 78 Fahrenheit.
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0: right, folks, it is 3:55. I am so happy to be hanging out with you this afternoon. Kristen Siapis hanging out with you on The Shift and getting ready to kick off your weekend. I am going to be here tomorrow morning for Live and Local here on AM 800 CKLW from 6 a.m. to 8 a.m., followed by our Get Gardening Hour. Looking forward to chatting with you once again and solving some of your gardening problems along with our horticultural experts and chatting with you. It's a great way to kick off the weekend, and it is going to be a gorgeous weekend. Now, thank you to our texters. I love it when you guys just text in and give us some of your responses on some of these stories that we cover. Sharing your opinion is really a part of what we do here. 519-792-2559. Thanks to this texter, we were just talking about these trade talks going back and forth between Canada and the U.S. This texter says, if trade talks don't go well and Canada decides to retaliate, in air quotes here, good luck. Trump will just dig his heels in further and Canada will end up losing a million jobs. I feel like a million's kind of a high estimate, but yes, that's pretty high. But hey, we'll have our precious potash. Now, I do think this is interesting. What is your philosophy when it comes to these trade talks? Do you feel like, we're well positioned? It's been really interesting, I think, when we look back over the last year and a half that Trump has been around and that these tariffs have been, hanging over our heads. The conversation around tariffs started so early into his presidency, and we've seen so much going back and forth, this power struggle. We'll have to see what happens as those talks continue. But first, before we take a break here, we want to check in with Stephanie Mazzotti from CTV News Windsor. Steph, thanks so much for joining us.
1: Anytime. Kristen, we all know how important skilled trades are and how they are very much in demand. Well, tonight we're talking to Build a Dream, and they are the Windsor-based national nonprofit organization that focuses primarily and solely on helping women enter into the skilled trades and to help them stay in the skilled trades. Mm-hmm. So unfortunately, their three-year government funding of $2.3 million ran out as of August 11th. So now they're saying they may have to cut some wraparound services for hundreds of women. It would affect hundreds of women every single year. So, Kristen, this could include, for example, if you are an apprentice but you have children at home, you can get childcare subsidies for that so that you are able to attend school. And obviously, if you can't get money for childcare, that might put you in a position where you can no longer continue your schooling, which is clearly a major, major issue. Mm-hmm. So the president founder telling me that they have submitted upwards of a dozen applications for additional funding. Everything that they could possibly think of, they have not heard back yet. So again, we talked to the founder and president, but we also talked to one of their clients, and this young woman, she's 20 years old. She is a second year apprenticeship student in carpentry. She was just telling me how passionate she is about the skilled trade. She just finished working on the Gordie Howe International Bridge. She details how she worked on the port of entries when it comes to all of the doors, the door handles. She's really proud to be part of this part of history. So she knows how important this is. She is hoping her story does resonate to the government and that hopefully they can provide some funding. So they're doing everything they possibly can to explain why they deserve this funding to continue this program, to continue, basically.
0: Oh, wow. That is so challenging. And what an essential program, really, the unique needs that women have in working in that industry is it's so important to help them overcome those barriers.
1: Of course. And we are a border city. We know how heavily based we are on manufacturing. Women are 50% of the population. So let's continue to build that. An interesting stat that came out is the founder said 33% of women get into the skilled trades, but 70% of them don't finish their apprenticeship. So that's really sad. So It's really about, helping them complete that apprenticeship. We are also talking about trading cards. I don't know if you're into that, Kristen.
0: Oh my gosh.
1: I'm not. My kids are into hockey cards.
0: Yep. I haven't myself, but my brothers, I think, collected stuff when I was a kid, for sure.
1: Yeah, definitely. So school may be out for the summer, but the lessons don't stop. So a card show may look like just a thing for hobbyists, but for young collectors, it is now like a low-stakes classroom for learning how to negotiate. So we do know that the Rad Sports Card and TCG Show is back at the Sportsplex at St. Clair College this Saturday. And basically, Bob Belachico is there learning techniques of how kids are learning to negotiate and make those trade deals. So I love this. Any type of learning, especially during the summer months, is incredible. Taking that like real world experience, something that happens every day, and applying that and learning that skill is so essential.
0: Awesome. Well, thanks, Steph. We will have to tune in, and we'll be listening for your newscast tonight at 6. That's all we have for now.
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4: Twenty-five degrees in Windsor Essex. A chance of showers this evening, then clearing with a low of 17. I'm Kathy McMahon, AM 800 News. 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Coming up, no swimming at two local beaches and dropped on Droulard goes tomorrow. But first, the national president of Unifor says Stellantis is seriously considering the closure and sale of the Brampton assembly plant. Lana Payne spoke at a news conference this afternoon, adding it is a gut punch to the union and our members. The facility, with over 2,000 workers, was slated to build the Jeep Compass, but last year the company stopped a retool of the facility and moved production to Illinois. Payne says Stellantis is required under the terms of the collective agreement to give at least 1 year's notice to the union of any such closure or sale. Canada-U.S. Trade Minister Dominic LeBlanc is set to update provincial and territorial ministers today as Ottawa steps up trade talks with Washington. LeBlanc and Chief Trade Negotiator Janice Charette have been meeting with U.S. Trade Representative Jamieson Greer ahead of threatened 50% tariffs on Canadian goods next week. Greer says the Trump administration is focused on protecting American industry and restoring manufacturing through tariffs and trade deals. He adds the U.S. is having constructive negotiations with Canada, but will prioritize carrying out President Trump's trade agenda.
5: We've been working with our Canadian colleagues. Obviously, they have ideas. There are elements of U.S. trade policy that they don't like. Part of that is because they've had completely free access to the U.S. market for many decades. At the end of the day, President Trump and the United States, we're going to do what is best for America. If there's a way to, you know, bring Canada along with that, we're happy to do that.
4: The tariffs next week would not exempt products that comply with the Canada-U.S.-Mexico trade agreement. A youth has been arrested after a troubling incident in South Windsor. Police responded to a home yesterday morning and learned there was an argument between a 15-year-old and people who live in the same building. Police say the suspect grabbed a large kitchen knife and threatened to stab and kill the victims. The teen is charged with assault with a weapon, uttering threats to cause death, and other offenses. Windsor Regional Hospital is advising the public about high patient volumes in the emergency department. Officials are asking the public to consider using alternative places for urgent care if possible. For non-emergency situations, the public can call 811, go to a walk-in clinic, or contact your family physician. Warning signs are up at two local beaches. The health unit says swimming is not recommended at either Colchester Beach or Holiday Beach because of high E. coli counts. All other beaches are safe for swimming. And Dropped on Droulard is back for another year. The annual event goes tomorrow in Windsor's Ford City. Chair of the BIA, Shane Potvin, says there'll be live music throughout the day.
6: We have a large stage with live bands on Trenton. We have DJs on Whelpton. We have a skateboarding area, we have a car show in the Gino Marcus lot, and we have, you know, 40-plus vendors, patios, food trucks, live art, you name it.
4: Dropped on Droulard runs from 11 a.m. until 10 p.m. Time for the AM 800 Business Report. Manufacturing sales in Canada were up for a fifth straight month in June. Stats Canada says sales rose 0.1% to $78.8 billion. The agency says gains in the chemical and transportation equipment subsectors contributed to the increase. On the markets, Dow Jones lost 103 points, NASDAQ down 96, TSX has fallen 62. Gold is higher at $44.34 U.S. an ounce, oil up at $82.30 U.S. a barrel, and the Canadian dollar is higher at 72.07 cents U.S. The AM 800 News poll question, should there be an independent investigation into alleged spying by the Ontario PC Party into former Liberal leader Bonnie Crombie? Let us know at AM800CKLW.com. It's 4:06, the forecast next.
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4:08 here on The Shift on AM 800 CKLW, and it's time for us to take a look at the weather. 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While the temperature has increased, we are up to 27 Celsius, 80 degrees Fahrenheit. The Humidex feeling like a sweltering 35 or 95 Fahrenheit. Tonight, mainly cloudy, a 40% chance of showers early this evening, clearing near midnight with a low of 17. Tomorrow, increasing cloudiness early in the morning, a 40% chance of showers late in the afternoon with the risk of a thunderstorm. We've got a high of 23 or 73, but the Humidex is going to make that feel like 30 degrees Celsius. Tomorrow evening, cloudy, 60% chance of showers in the evening and after midnight with the risk of a thunderstorm. We've got a low of 21 or 70. On Sunday, showers, a high of 28 and a low of 19. Monday's got a mix of sun and cloud, a 30% chance of showers with a high of 26 and a low of 16. Tuesday, we finally see

0: 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See the upgraded service lounge and drive-through at Windsor's only Alfa Romeo dealership, Alfa Romeo, supporting Windsor's community. The only delays we've been hearing so far this afternoon are delays on the Gordie Howe Bridge coming into Canada. About a 45-minute wait that was reported about an hour or so ago. So don't know if that has cleared up or if that has backed up at all. Also hearing of delays on Riverside Drive through Walkerville. That, of course, due to the construction and the closure of the intersection at Wyandotte and Droulard. And you're on Church is down to one lane, both north and southbound, and has for the last couple weeks and will be until November, as that construction project is moving in phases. And right now, all that traffic, both north and south, is on the east side of Huron Church. If you happen to spot any other issues on the roads or something affecting your drive home, we'd love to hear about it, and I'm sure other drivers would as well. You can call or text 792-2559. That's 792-CKLW.
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0: Welcome back. You're listening to The Shift. I am your guest host, Kristen Siapas, hanging out with you this Friday afternoon. And we have so much to cover. I hope you have had a fabulous week. I feel like we are just starting to wrap up and my brain is starting to get into weekend mode. I'm ready for the car cruise. I'm ready for Drop Down Droulard. I'm ready for rain is what I'm ready for. It's going to be cloudy and rainy and muggy. But you know what? I'm here for it. If it's cloudy and rainy and muggy and I don't have to process too much difficult information, you know, that's a good day. That's all right. We can just kind of hang out and enjoy the weekend together. I will be here tomorrow morning for Live and Local. I hope you will be here too. But for now, I do have company. I won't be by myself for long because I have the wonderful Kathy McMahon here to kick off the 4 o'clock hour with me. How's it going, Kathy?
1: Thanks so much. Everything's going well on this Friday.
0: Feeling the Friday mood?
1: Yeah.
0: What kind of news are we having today?
1: Well, I wanted to pop on and just let people know that apparently it's very busy in the emergency departments at Windsor Regional Hospital.
0: Yes. This is surprising. I mean, we know that it's been very busy. You know, we seem to always cover some of the timing in healthcare is always difficult. People, there's lots of wait times, but what are we seeing here that's unique?
1: Well, it, the hospital had to put out a social media post this afternoon basically saying they're so busy. If you don't need to go there, don't bother. Mm-hmm. They're asking the public to consider using alternative places for urgent care if possible. So if it is a non-emergency situation, you can call 811 and get advice over the phone. You can go to a walk-in clinic, an urgent care clinic, or, you know, try to contact your family physician. Of course, if it is an emergency, call 911 and go to the hospital. Sure. Patients will be treated based on how sick or how injured they are. So apparently there is quite a queue. I just look up. They have the emergency department wait time clocks that are posted online. And if you go to the story on the AM 800 website, the link is there that will take you right to there.
0: Oh, great.
1: So just before I came on, I just got an update. Apparently there's 74 people in the emergency department at the Met campus, 53 at the Olet campus. The longest time to see a healthcare provider is about 6 hours. Earlier when I checked, it was 7+ hours. So if you don't need to go to the hospital, just don't bother.
0: Now, do we know, is this happening because we have, like our urgent care centers?

0: It's not open right now. I feel like this is, it's rare to see a backup like this at, during working hours, because we do have some of those other clinics available. Maybe people just need a reminder of where else they can go for that kind of care.
1: Yeah, it might be that the social media post didn't specifically say why there was such high patient volumes in the emergency department. It's hot out. It's not too hot, so it can't be sun-related. I can't think of anything off the top of my head. So, yeah, it might just be one of those posts that were like, hey, we're up to the brim here. If you don't need to be here, you don't, or you're going to be sitting there for quite some time.
0: Yeah, and a good reminder to people that if there is a wait, you are going to be just sitting there.
1: Yeah.
0: You have other options. I actually myself was not that familiar with 811 as a number. I know, I'm sure it's one that we bring up and we report on when we talk about some of those alternatives. But just as a reminder to people, 811 is for what exactly?
1: I believe that's like the Ontario telehealth, where you can get in touch with a nurse. You can talk to them about your symptoms, what's going on, and they can kind of direct you to any kind of at-home treatment, or they'll say, no, this is really urgent. You need to go to the hospital.
0: I've certainly talked to people with mixed reviews of the telehealth, service. I love it. I have to say, I've always really enjoyed being able to have that sometimes you just need that reassurance of, okay, this is what I'm experiencing. What's the next step for me? Or what can I do at home? Or is it really urgent? And certainly at times like these, it's important to know what your options are, and you'll even be directed there, I think, by the folks at 811. If you do need to see a healthcare provider, what kind of healthcare provider is the best one? So maybe it's a clinic and not the emergency room in that case.
1: Yeah, for sure. You'll get, an expert opinion on what your symptoms are, and they'll direct you that way. But I mean, we're heading into a weekend. It's a Friday night. We know overnight hours, things, unless it's a real, serious emergency, tends to kind of grind to a halt.
0: Yeah.
1: You're stressing out the system. You're stressing out the workers at the Windsor Regional Hospital. So do what you can to, do your treatment at home. But of course, don't take chances. If you feel like you need to see someone immediately, go do that.
0: Well, and ultimately, if you know you're going to be sitting in a chair in the emergency room or on your couch,
1: you can call telehealth
0: at 811 directly from your couch and get even more answers, I think.
1: Yeah, for sure.
0: All right. Thanks, Kathy.
1: You're welcome.
0: All right, folks, we are going to take a quick break. When we come back, we are going to be talking about some news coming out of the Ontario government from the Ministry of the Attorney General. We've got some news about new measures to strengthen the province's bail system. We'll be finding out a little bit more about the government's comprehensive bail strategy and what changes are coming to the bail system coming up next. Stay tuned. 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
0: Welcome back to The Shift. I am your host, Kristen Siapis, hanging out with you today. And we've got some news coming from the Ontario government. New bail measures being implemented in our system right now. We've got Attorney General Doug Downey on the line right now to talk about some of this news and the changes that are coming to the system. Doug Downey, thank you so much for joining us.
16: Thanks for having me, Kristen. This is a great opportunity.
0: Yeah, so tell us a little bit about what we have going on. It sounds like there's some a lot of new measures coming in that are going to change things to the bail requirements and that are potentially going to protect communities better, we're saying.
16: Well, definitely. We've been working on this for a while and it comes into effect on Monday. So some really great stuff to strengthen the compliance, improve the collection of bail payments. It's a cash security model, so that people will have to post actual cash into the system as opposed to just promise and then we have to chase them if they default. So all sorts of tools in an ability to, as you said, protect communities and make sure people are held accountable for things that they may or may not have done.
0: Now, it used to be that if there was a promise to pay, that there was no cash deposit required, and so this sort of tightens that gap and requires people to pay right up front. Now, was this an issue that we had with the system that people were not paying, or that it was something that was an additional challenge to try and chase people down?
16: Yeah, a couple of parts to that. So it was definitely an issue in terms of the information we were collecting from the sureties. A surety is somebody who post bail for somebody else.
0: Mm-hmm.
16: And we weren't collecting the right information to do proper follow up if we needed to. And then the second problem is that we had to chase people because there was no cash in hand or no security pledged. It was just a promise to pay. And so like a bad debt, you know, if you lent your neighbor some money and you had nothing to put hooks in, it was very hard to get back.
0: Mm-hmm.
16: So it's exactly that kind of thing. We've strengthened so that the cash has to be effectively in the bank so that we can enforce it if there's a default.
0: Now, does this, it does tighten up that timeline and keeps people on the hook, keeps people accountable for that. Are you anticipating that there's going to be any challenges for people who say they have the financial means to pay, but there's difficulty in meeting that 48-hour deadline? Is there any kind of leeway there or support for people who are experiencing any kind of challenges there, or does this cut a hard line for people at that 48-hour mark?
16: Look, you have a bail hearing coming,
0: mm-hmm.
16: So it's not a strict 48 hours. They have time to make some arrangements, and the surety who is coming forward or the individual is going to have to make arrangements. We're making it mandatory that within 48 hours the cash is there or the securities are there,
0: mm-hmm.
16: And people are going to have to organize themselves accordingly. It's ultimately up to the courts. What the security amount is, what the bail is.
0: Right.
16: So we're not able to be in that space and mandate an amount. But if bail is to be posted, it needs to actually be posted.
0: Now, there's also some debt collection tools that are being introduced here, too. You know, what happens when we do have forfeited bail and we you know, have people who are not compliant with these new rules? What kind of resources are available to try and collect that from folks?
16: Yeah, it's a great question, and it ties into the last question. We'll be able to do property liens, for instance.
0: Mm-hmm.
16: So if somebody doesn't have liquid cash, of course, we're able to, like a mortgage, like a line of credit, and then if there's a default, we're able to realize that and potentially sell property or seize property. Or if there's not a default, it'll just expire. But it creates some flexibility for people to be able to meet the challenge.
0: Now, this gives you the ability to go after these people, in terms of moving forward with this process. But administratively, is there going to be additional resources needed for the administrative burden of trying to go after these people? You know, are we going to end up hiring more people into the system to try and do some of this debt collection and chasing and making sure that this bail gets paid?
16: Well, the courthouses already accept payment for a whole variety of reasons, so we have the infrastructure for that, for processing payments. That's mm-hmm. that's not a new thing that we have to do. In terms of the chasing, there's what's called an estreatment for bail. So if somebody breaches their conditions or doesn't show up or whatever the case may be, the current system makes us not only have to have a court order and go in front of a judge to have the conversation, we then have to chase them for the asset. So that court direction will still remain. We just won't have to do the chasing.
0: Okay. So that is something that does kind of allow you to advance this. You've got a pathway that you can kind of implement this a little more directly.
16: Yeah, and we've tried to be very practical about this with the tools that we have and make sure that it's effective and that there are consequences for people who breach their obligations.
0: Now, is there any kind of system as we start to implement this to sort of reflect on how it's going? Any kind of metrics that are being taken to see whether or not this will increase the compliance increase compliance and make sure that the money goes where it needs to go?
16: Well, not the metric that I'm most interested in is the metric of compliance. So are people breaching and, mm-hmm. and will this change behavior? So that's one part. The second thing that we're doing is we're creating a database of sureties. So of the people who post, and when you post a surety, you're supposed to be supervising the person in addition to other obligations. So we will have line of sight to individuals who make a mini business out of being a surety, because currently the system doesn't shine a light on that. And I think the judge and the JP who's making a decision about whether you're appropriate to be a surety for somebody knows what else you're up to in the system.
0: Interesting. Okay, well, very good to see this development. Thank you so much for being with us today and for giving us a little bit of a rundown on it.
16: Yeah, thanks a lot, Kristen. Talk again.
0: Thank you. We'll talk to you soon. That's Ontario Attorney General Doug Downey with some new bail requirements from the Ontario government getting into place and tightening up some of those restrictions. Right now, we're going to take a break. When we come back, we've got the weather forecast. Stay tuned. 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
0: 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Right now, 27 degrees Celsius, 80 degrees Fahrenheit. Tonight, mainly cloudy, 40% chance of showers, dropping down to a low of 17. Tomorrow, we've got a 40% chance of showers, risk of a thunderstorm, high of 23, a humidex of 30, and a low of 21. Right now, 80 Fahrenheit. That's 27 Celsius.
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1: 27 degrees in Windsor, Essex. A chance of more rain early this evening, then clearing up with a low 17 or 63 Fahrenheit. I'm Kathy McMahon, AM 800 News. 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Coming up, Premier is getting a trade update and a missing man in Windsor. But first, there are higher than normal patient volumes in city emergency departments. Windsor Regional Hospital says the public should consider other options, such as calling 811, going to a walk-in clinic or a family doctor if the situation is not urgent. Hospital ED wait time clocks for the Med and OLED campus can be found online. If there is an emergency, call 911 or go to the nearest emergency department. A 15-year-old is facing a number of charges after people were allegedly threatened with a knife. Windsor police were called to a residence just after 10 yesterday morning and learned there was a dispute involving shared laundry facilities. The victims told officers the teen retrieved a large kitchen knife and threatened to stab and kill them. The suspect fled but was quickly arrested and is charged with assault with a weapon, uttering threats to cause death, and other offenses. Police are looking for help in finding a 51-year-old man in Windsor. Robert Stein was last seen last night on Riverside Drive East near Jefferson. He was wearing a Detroit Lions shirt, jeans, and Skechers shoes. His photo can be found on the AM 800 website. Call police if spotted. A 16-year-old girl from Chatham is in a London hospital with life-threatening injuries after a single vehicle crash. Police say a vehicle lost control and went off Communication Road around 8:15 last night. The 33-year-old driver and another passenger, a 25-year-old from Blenheim, were also hurt. The investigation is ongoing. Any witnesses are asked to come forward. Students in Essex County will be learning about food waste this fall. The Green Bin program will be expanding to certain public schools after seeing success in 35 schools across Windsor. Solid Waste Authority General Manager Michelle Bishop says collection is nearly identical to residential pickup.
18: Each of the classrooms has a kitchen catcher, and then just like in your home, the kitchen catchers are deposited into the main green bin. They have the same bins as we have here. And then the collector, Miller Waste Systems, goes and does a weekly collection at the schools.
1: Bishop hopes to reach out to other school boards once the program is more established, and adds they are also looking at expanding green bin collection to larger multi-residential buildings. Unifor says Stellantis is considering the closure and sale of its Brampton assembly plant. The union says it received notice from the automaker on Wednesday that it is seriously evaluating the sale and closure. The Brampton plant had been slated to be retooled for Jeep production, but Stellantis announced last year it was moving that production stateside. The collective agreement states it must provide no less than 1 year's notice in the event of a closure or sale. The union is currently in talks with GM and is set to move on to Stellantis next. Unifor represents 2,200 members at the Brampton plant. Provincial and territorial trade ministers are getting an update today from Canada-US Trade Minister Dominic LeBlanc. It comes as new 50% tariffs are set to take effect next week. U.S. Trade Representative Jameson Greer says Canada will have to lift its retaliatory measures in order to avoid new American levies.
19: For decades, we have had major trade issues with Canada. So when you say one or two issues, that would be nice if it were one or two issues. There are a lot of issues, and we're speaking about all of them. I won't give any more detail than that, other than all these things that we have been concerned with for decades on the U.S. side. We have been raising them. We continue to raise them.
1: Unlike most other tariffs, these would have no exemptions for goods that comply with the Canada-U.S.-Mexico Agreement on Trade, or CUSMA. Luigi Mangione has pleaded guilty today to two federal stalking charges. Prosecutors say he tracked down and fatally shot UnitedHealthcare CEO Brian Thompson on a Manhattan sidewalk in 2024. Lead defense attorney Karen Friedman Agnifilo recalled what Mangione said in court while entering his guilty plea.
20: He endured years of severe, debilitating pain following a broken back while struggling to navigate our healthcare and health insurance systems. Like the thousands of people who have reached out since this tragedy to share their own experiences, he believed that the system had failed him and destroyed his life.
1: The 50-year-old Thompson was shot outside a New York City hotel in December of 2024 as he walked to United Health Group's annual investor conference. Mangione faces life in prison and will be sentenced in December. AM 800 News Time is 4:35. The weekend forecast coming up next.
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0: 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Right now, it is 27 degrees Celsius, 80 degrees Fahrenheit. The Humidex is strong. We have a Humidex of 35 or 95 right now. Tonight, mainly cloudy, a 40% chance of showers early this evening, clearing near midnight with a low of 17 or 63 Fahrenheit. Tomorrow, increasing cloudiness early in the morning, a 40% chance of showers late in the afternoon with the risk of a thunderstorm, a high of 23 with the Humidex of 30, dropping down to a low of 21 tomorrow evening. We do still have a 60% chance of showers in the evening and the risk of a thunderstorm after midnight, so keep an eye out for that weather. Sunday, we are forecasting showers, a high of 28 and a low of 19. Monday, a mix of sun and cloud with a 30% chance of showers, high of 26 and a low of 16. Tuesday, finally, we've got sun in the forecast. A sunny Tuesday, a high of 27 and a low of 19. Right now, 80 degrees Fahrenheit. That's 27 Celsius.
1: 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Got a bit of an update on the Gordie Howe Bridge delays we've been dealing with this afternoon. A big stick tap to AM 800 news reporter Dustin Kaufman, who it looks like he was walking on the Gordie Howe Bridge, and it looks like the commercial side is what is causing delays, because it looks like there's also delays on the other bridge, the one that we don't name anymore. Besides that, we do have construction on Huron Church. That's down to one lane north and south and has been for the last couple weeks and will be until November. Construction also ongoing until November. The intersection of Wyandotte and Droulard is closed for the Via Rail Bridge rehabilitation. All that traffic moving to Riverside Drive and causing delays there. And if you happen to spot any other issues on the roads, give us a call or send us a text, 792-2559. That's 792-CKLW.
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0: Let's take a look at those gas prices. According to affordableenergy.ca, regular gas is sitting at $168.09. That's no change for tomorrow. Diesel, $222.09. No change.
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0: Welcome back. You are listening to The Shift. I'm your guest host, Kristen Siapis, hanging out with you this afternoon, and we are turning to our weekend plans. It looks like it's time for us to check in with our film expert, Richard Krause, to see what shows we should be taking in this weekend. Richard, thank you so much for joining us.
6: Oh, thanks for having me.
0: All right, now we got a couple on the list here that I am actually really curious about. The first one on our list is The End of Oak Street. Tell us what you think about that one.
6: This is the movie that Steven Spielberg would have made in the early 90s if he had written down Jurassic Suburb instead of Jurassic Park as the starting point of his idea. It is the story of a family. You've got mom and dad, Anne Hathaway, and Ewan McGregor. They've got a couple of kids. Things are a little tense in the house. Their families aren't really getting along all that well. But one night there's a big flash, like a big flash of lightning outside. They don't know what it is. They look outside, and there's dinosaurs running down their street. And apparently, we learn that they have somehow been transported back in time to prehistoric times, or maybe not. Maybe just the dinosaurs have been moved forward in time. They don't really make it all that clear. It doesn't really matter. All you need to know is that there are people that don't want to get eaten by dinosaurs and dinosaurs that want to eat them. That's all that this movie is about. And it's fun. There are some shocking moments in it. There's a lot of really funny moments. Don't think about it too much because it really doesn't make a whole lot of sense when you start wondering, like, why did the family do this incredibly stupid thing that put them in danger? All that kind of stuff. Don't think about that stuff. This is a popcorn movie that is, you know, perfect for late summer. The second half of August is upon us, and this is the kind of movie that comes out then. It's big fun. You'll have a good time at it, and there's cool dinosaurs.
0: Yeah, it's got kind of that niche genre of dinosaur horror movie that we don't see that often.
6: You don't see it that often, and if you like Jurassic Park, there are some moments in here that feel very Jurassic Park-y.
0: Right.
6: And also, Anne Hathaway makes the best scared face of anyone currently working in movies.
0: Yeah, I mean, she's got a blockbuster summer for sure. This seems like kind of the fun little...
6: This is the amuse-bouche.
0: like the fun alternative if you're not into the three-hour event that is The Odyssey. You can still get your Anne Hathaway fix. Yeah, this one looks like it's going to be a lot of fun. And it's got kind of a feeling of that the old monster movies, almost like a kind of like a Godzilla thing, like where you don't think about it too hard. It's just scary dinosaurs and people running from them.
6: That's it. That's all you need.
0: All right. Next up on the list, I'm dying to see this one. There's been so much hype about this one. We are looking at Tony. What are we hearing about this movie so far?
6: I like this movie a lot. So this is a director named Matt Johnson, who's Canadian, whose most recent film, other than Tony, was Nirvana, the band, the show, the movie, which was an enormous hit really, you know, cemented him in my top rung of favorite directors because he always does something different. It's unexpected. The movies have great energy, and that's what we have here with Tony. And this movie is interesting for, you know, a lot of reasons. One, it's the story of Anthony Bourdain when he was a 19-year-old, and the movie starts with a quote that says, I was a spoiled, miserable, narcissistic, self-destructive, thoughtless young lout, badly in need of a good butt-kicking.
0: Right.
6: And that's the Tony Bourdain that we meet, played by Dominic Sessa. He is a guy who thought he was going to get a writing scholarship from Vassar. When he didn't get it, he quit and went to Provincetown to spend the summer and kind of lick his wounds. And there he gets drunk, gets into fights, ends up working in a restaurant, and kind of finds the course for the rest of his life. I mean, he ended up working in restaurants as a sort of a journeyman chef for decades after that, wrote books about it, did television shows, made him a star. But it's not the star Tony Bourdain that we meet here. This is very definitely this young guy who's stuck somewhere between being a kid and being an adult, and he's trying to figure it out. And it's good stuff. It works really well. And if you're a Bourdain fan, as I was and still am, I think you'll take something away from this. Because it is kind of a special portrait, and it's a warts and all portrait. This is not all good. And it's interesting because when you have somebody like Anthony Bourdain who sits in this kind of exalted place in popular culture, you would think it would just be a movie that was all kind of like a hagiography, and it's not that at all.
0: Yeah, I think it's a really interesting take and almost like very, very appropriate because Anthony Bourdain, as much as we know him and love him from all of the things, that he was able to do with his career in the public eye, he was so charming. Some of that charm was because he had that raw edge, and we get to see sort of the origin of where that sort of raw edge comes from without any satisfaction of seeing like what it grows into.
6: That's right. That's it exactly. There's only one hint at what he will become, and I will not tell you what it is, but okay. It's subtle, but when you see it, you go, okay, like a penny just dropped there.
0: Yeah.
6: The character.
0: Yeah, it's beautiful. And what I love about this too is that it's almost sort of an inspiration piece for anybody who feels like they are not quite what they'd like to be in life yet.
6: And can't figure it out.
0: Yeah. It's like, you know, the best is yet to come almost. Yeah, very good. Okay, now, something for families. If you're heading out with the kids this weekend, what should we go and see?
6: Well, there's another dinosaur movie. It's a little different than the end of Oak Street.
0: Gentler, perhaps.
6: Yeah, Paw Patrol, the dino movie. And if you are the parent of anywhere from like a 3-year-old to an 8-year-old, you are immersed probably in Paw Patrol because it's a very popular television mm-hmm. show. There's a couple other movies out. And you know what to expect when you go see a movie like this. You've got the canine heroes. They will find adventure wherever they go. They wash up on an island they think is deserted. Turns out there's friendly dinosaurs that live there, and then there's a few other things that happen. The plot doesn't really matter that much. It's really about the lessons of working together and friendship and loyalty and all that kind of stuff that are woven through the story. And keep in mind that this is very kid-friendly. I mean, this is not like Shrek or Kung Fu Panda that would weave jokes for the adults throughout. They do not care about anyone over about 8 or 9 years old. This is strictly for kids, and I think kids will really like it because it's colorful and fun and has just enough gentle action to keep them entertained.
0: Yeah, it's definitely one of those things. I'm always envious, I think, of parents who have kids that are right in the right age range for a movie like this, when it is, you know, that it's the third Paw Patrol movie or whatever. Yeah. You're coming to it at the right age. I had kids that were 10 years ago that were into Paw Patrol, and there wasn't quite so much selection out there. So now Paw Patrol is huge. It's out there for everybody. And if you're the target market for this movie, you already know it, I think.
6: Yeah, absolutely.
0: Yeah, you do. For sure. All right, one more. What else can we see in theaters this weekend if we're headed out and looking for something different?
6: Well, I've seen a whole lot of movies this week, and this and they've been all so different. This one is called The Wrong Girls. It's in theaters right now, and it is Kristen Stewart. Know her from, you know, the Snow White movies and Twilight and all sorts of other stuff. And Alia Shawkat. They mm-hmm. play best friends. They're stoners. They're high all the time, so of course they forget to pay their rent. They don't have the money. So when Kristen Stewart is mistaken for someone else and given a bag with very expensive, very lethal drugs in them, very powerful drugs in it, they think, this is great, we can sell these drugs and all our money issues will be resolved. But first they have to take the drugs to test them out. And of course, it sends them on, you know, psychedelic trips like they've never had before. All of a sudden they can move things with their minds. Oh, they can read people's minds, and their cats start speaking to them. And their cats are played, voiced anyway, by Camille Nanjiani and Seth Rogen. And so this is an old-school stoner comedy, like Half-Baked or one of those things. If mm-hmm. you like those movies, I think you'll like this one. I didn't know that Kristen Stewart was this funny. She's hilarious in this movie. And it's just sort of a throwback to the 80s and 90s and a style of movie, kind of sloppy, lethargic kind of thing, but still enough stuff happens to keep you interested. It's that kind of movie, and we just don't see many of those anymore. It's called The Wrong Girls, and it's in theaters now.
0: Well, you know, we love a stoner movie. We love one that we can just laugh to, and we don't have to think too hard about. But yeah. I have to say, there's a little tiny feminist flame that I have burning for this one, because it is a lot of stoner comedies are just guys, right? It's just guys running around making jokes and getting stoned. And I like that this is sort of like the girl opportunity. You know, we've got a couple of girls that are getting in just as much trouble as anybody else.
6: I talk about that in my review, because stoner movies have been certainly the domain of the dudes for a very long time. And here you've got a movie that makes no concessions towards them because they are women. It is simply just these two characters on an adventure. And it's very funny.
0: Yeah, and a couple of other female powerhouse actors there too. Gina Davis
6: is in here. Kate McKinnon's in here. Yeah. And on, like, it's got a varied and unexpected cast for such a weird little movie. Yeah.
0: Very cool. All right, so something fun, something interesting, and something for the kids. We're looking forward to all of those movies this weekend. Richard, thank you so much for your reviews and for setting us up for the movies once again.
6: Oh, thanks for having me.
0: All right, that's all. We are going to leave that right there. When we come back, we've got lots more for you. Stay tuned. 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

0: It's 4:54 here on AM 800, and let's take a look at the weather, checking in with the AM 800 Weather Center. Right now it's 27 Celsius, that's 80 degrees Fahrenheit. Still quite humid out there, although the humidity has dropped a little bit. I think it was up in the 80-something percent earlier, now it's about 73%. Humidex still feeling like 35 or 95 Fahrenheit. Ooh, it is just oppressive. For me, I don't like that humidity. All right, right now, tonight, partly cloudy, 40% chance of showers early this evening, but we are going to drop down to a low of 18 or 64. Tomorrow, a mix of sun and cloud, becoming cloudy late in the morning, a high of 27 with a humidex of 33. We've got a low of 20 tomorrow night, but there is a 60% chance of showers and the risk of a thunderstorm. On Sunday, showers, a high of 28 and a low of 19. Monday, a mix of sun and cloud with a 30% chance of showers during the day, a high of 26 and then clear for Monday evening with a low of 16. Tuesday is looking a little bit nicer, hopefully. Sunny with a high of 27 and a low of 19, and then we'll see some more clouds coming back into the forecast Wednesday. Cloudy with a 30% chance of showers, a high of 25 and a low of 18. That chance of showers is going to increase to 60% on Wednesday evening. So we've got at least a chance of showers almost every day coming up, except Tuesday is looking a little bit clear. So we'll look forward to that one. Right now, it is 80 degrees Fahrenheit, 27 degrees Celsius with the humidex. It feels like 35 or 95 Fahrenheit.
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0: 4:56 here on The Shift. I'm your host, Kristen Siapas, hanging out with you this Friday afternoon. We're almost there, folks. Just a couple more minutes till we reach that 5 o'clock line if you are counting down to 5 p.m. on Friday. We are just a breath away and we are kicking off the weekend with you. It is a winning weekend on AM 800. 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Good luck. And if you haven't been out to Art Windsor Essex's Summer Nights, you should definitely check it out. Even if you don't win, you definitely go over to AM800, enter the contest, but head out to Art Windsor Essex, because they do such a fabulous job. And that terrace out there is just gorgeous. It's a great place to hang out and take in some local art. You can head out this evening to the Olette Car Cruise if you're headed out downtown. And this weekend, we've got Dropped on Droulard happening all day tomorrow. I want to know what you're up to this weekend. You can send us a text, 519-792-2559. Let us know where you're headed. How are you going to be enjoying this rainy, maybe cloudy and muggy weather that we are going to be enjoying this weekend? Send us a text. Let us know. And we'll see you out there this weekend. Right now, we're going to take a break. We'll be right back with news right after this. 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
14: -27 degrees in Windsor, Essex. A chance of more showers this evening than clearing overnight. A low of 17. I'm Kathy McMahon, AM 800 News. This report brought to you by St. Clair College in Windsor and Chatham, the home of Saints Nation. Coming up, green bin expanding, and Unifor says Stellantis considering selling the Brampton assembly plant. But first, a youth has been arrested after a troubling incident in South Windsor. Police responded to a home yesterday morning and learned there was an argument between a 15-year-old and people who live in the same building. Police say the suspect grabbed a large kitchen knife and threatened to stab and kill the victims. The teen, who can't be named under the Youth Criminal Justice Act, has been charged with assault with a weapon, uttering threats to cause death, failure to comply with a release order, and breaching a court order. Police need help locating a 51-year-old man. Robert Stein was last seen in the 6100 block of Riverside Drive East just after 10 o'clock last night. He's described as white, 6 feet tall, 180 pounds, with short dark hair and a salt and pepper beard. He was wearing a Detroit Lions shirt, jeans, and Skechers shoes. If spotted, contact Windsor Police. A single vehicle crash in Chatham, Kent has left one person in hospital with life-threatening injuries. Police say a vehicle lost control on Communication Road just after 8 last night. There were three people in the vehicle, including a 16-year-old girl from Chatham who was transferred to hospital in London. The driver and another passenger were also hurt. Windsor Regional Hospital is advising the public about high patient volumes in the emergency department. Officials are asking the public to consider using alternative places for urgent care if possible. If your condition is not life-threatening, people are asked to check the hospital ER wait time clock online before deciding on care options. For non-emergency situations, the public can call 811, go to a walk-in clinic, or contact your family physician. Unifor says Stellantis is considering selling or closing its Brampton assembly plant.
5: The union says the automaker informed it Wednesday that it is seriously evaluating the plant's future, which has been idle since 2023. However, Unifor says Stellantis has not issued a formal closure notice. Under its agreement with the company, the union says Stellantis must provide at least 1 year notice before a closure or sale. National President Lana Payne says Unifor will continue pushing Ottawa for policies that support Canadian auto manufacturing. The Brampton plant employed about 3,000 workers before production stopped. David Augustine, The Canadian Press, Toronto.
14: The Canada-U.S. Trade Minister is set to speak today with trade ministers across the country. Dominic LeBlanc's office says he and Janice Charette, Canada's chief trade negotiator, will update the premiers and territory leaders on trade talks with the U.S. amid the threat of new 50% tariffs. Premier Doug Ford has said he is open to returning U.S. booze to LCBO shelves if there is a fair deal that protects Canadian steel, aluminum, auto, forestry, agriculture, and manufacturing sectors. U.S. Trade Representative Jameson Greer says Canada will have to lift its retaliatory measures in order to avoid the new American levies. Schools in Essex County will soon be taking part in green bin collection. The Solid Waste Authority has approved a pilot program for eligible public schools this fall, and kitchen catchers will be in place for students to place their food waste. General Manager Michelle Bishop says they hope to grow the program over time.
9: Our goal is, at some point, to introduce it in all of the schools. However, you know, we need to start a little bit slower, and there's some nuances with being in the schools, but it is very important to us as part of our promotion education of really introducing it to our young learners, and those are really the future of waste diversion.
14: The Green Bin program is already in place at 35 elementary and secondary schools in Windsor. And Dropped on Droulard is back in Windsor's Fourth City. It goes tomorrow with over 40 vendors, live entertainment, a car show, food trucks, and more. Chair of the Fourth City BIA, Shane Poffin, says the event grows every year.
10: We've just seen it grow. The neighborhood's growing. You know, we see this as a bit of a yearbook for our neighborhood. People can come and see. You know, we have a lot of growth, and we have new businesses getting renovated, buildings, you know, with new businesses moving in. So every year it's sort of a nice way to showcase the neighborhood.
14: The annual event runs tomorrow on Droulard from 11 a.m. until 10 p.m. Today's time now for the AM 800 Business Report. 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Stats Canada says gains in the chemical and transportation equipment subsectors were behind an increase in manufacturing sales for June. Chemical subsector sales rose 6% to $6.3 billion, while transportation equipment subsector sales were up 2.8% to $12.4 billion. On the markets, Dow Jones closed 107 points lower, NASDAQ lost 73, TSX fell 29. Gold is higher at $44.31 U.S. an ounce, oil up at $82.41 U.S. a barrel, and the Canadian dollar higher at 72.07 cents U.S. Today's AM 800 News poll question. Should there be an independent investigation into alleged spying by the Ontario PC Party into former Liberal leader Bonnie Crombie? Let us know at am800cklw.com. It's 5:06, the forecast next.
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Let's take a look at the forecast out there. It is still very humid out there. Right now, 27 degrees Celsius, 80 degrees Fahrenheit, but the humidity is dropping. Hopefully it will cool off as we get into this evening. Partly cloudy tonight with a 40% chance of showers early this evening and a low of 18. Tomorrow, a mix of sun and cloud, becoming cloudy late in the morning with a high of 27, humidex of 33, and tomorrow evening, cloudy with a 60% chance of showers and risk of a thunderstorm overnight, dropping down to a low of 20. On Sunday, we might see some showers, a high of 28 and a low of 19. We've got a 40% chance of showers on Sunday evening. And then Monday, a mix of sun and cloud with a 30% chance of showers, a high of 26 and a low of 16. Tuesday, sunny with a high of 27 and a low of 19. And then Wednesday, the clouds come back. Cloudy with a 30% chance of showers, high of 25 and a low of 18. Right now, it's 80 degrees Fahrenheit. That's 27 degrees Celsius.

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Seems like it's been a pretty clean sheet this afternoon, besides some hiccups coming into Canada on the Gordie Howe Bridge a little bit earlier on. Construction still ongoing in a few different places, including Huron Church, both north and south. There's one lane each right around the expressway. Also, Riverside Drive, due to the construction on Wyandotte right at Drouillard. That intersection closed. That traffic has to go somewhere. Speaking of construction, or speaking of road closures, tomorrow starting at 7 a.m. on Drouillard, there will be closures for the Dropped on Drouillard event between Edna and Richmond. Also, Whelpton Street between Henry Ford and Hickory will be closed as well. Starting on Monday, got construction on westbound EC Row Expressway off-ramp at Dominion. That's going to be closed until Friday of next week. So from Monday to Friday, and that work is going to be happening from 9 a.m. till 4 p.m. every single day. So just a heads up on that. If you happen to spot issues on the roads or anything affecting your drive,

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0: Welcome back, folks. We are coming up on 5:12 here on The Shift on AM 800-CKLW, wrapping up your long work week. I feel like it has been a long week. Have we not lived three lives this week? Maybe that's just me. Well, welcome back. We are going to wrap up the last bit of our show this hour and help see you off into the weekend. I will be back tomorrow morning on Live and Local to kick off your Saturday and let you know what is going on here in our community. We are going to wrap up the show today with a few more things this hour, talking about some events that are going on right here in our community, including the Olette Car Cruise. We're going to give you all the details on where and when you can see some of those cool classic vehicles and hot rods and muscle cars and all kinds of stuff. Or you can just join in the cruise and go for a good drive tonight. We got a couple of road closures and things to look out for with some of the events that are going on. We'll be finding out about that next. But first, we are going to check in for one last time with the one and only Kathy McMahon. Here she is.
1: Hello, hello.
0: Hey, happy Friday. It's really happy Friday. It's like the end of our day, basically.
1: Yeah.
0: The end of our time together.
1: For sure. For now.
0: Yeah.
1: We'll be back, though.
0: Yeah. For
1: Not
0: now.
1: Such a happy Friday, though, for potentially Stellantis workers in Brampton.
0: I heard, yes.
1: Yeah.
0: Yes. Tell us what's going on over
1: there.
0: Well,
1: we knew that there was going to be this news conference today with Unifor National President Lana Payne. Wasn't sure what was happening, right? Unions in negotiations with the Detroit Big Three. And she kind of came out today saying that Unifor was notified on Wednesday that Stellantis is considering the closure and sale of the Brampton Assembly Plant.
0: Mm-hmm.
1: That's been sitting idle since 2023. The union there represents about 2,200 members. So Payne saying that apparently the automaker is seriously evaluating the sale and closure. She says it is a gut punch to the union and to the members. Of course, the Brampton plant had been slated to be retooled for Jeep production. That process started early in 2024. The company then paused the plan in early 2025. And then it was just last October that they announced that they're moving production of the Jeep Compass, slated for Brampton, to the United States. So nothing's been happening at that facility since.
0: Was there any sign that we could see this coming? I mean, when we look at something like this where there has been sort of a back and forth about it, the messaging has been unclear. Did we anticipate at all that this is where this would be heading?
1: Yeah, I mean, you kind of got a little bit of an indication when they moved the Dodge Charger production here to Windsor.
0: Mm-hmm.
1: Third shift here, some of those employees came down to start working in the Windsor facility. We don't know exactly what's going to be happening. I can imagine that tariffs are going to be a big part of it.
0: Right.
1: We know next week that there is these potential 50% levies that would be on goods that are included in CUSMA, which would be automobiles.
0: Mm-hmm.
1: So Unifor says Stellantis has not provided any kind of formal written notice about the closure, but in the collective agreement, it states that it has to provide no less than 1 year's notice in the event of sale or closure. Stellantis says it's preparing to enter the collective bargaining process, has nothing to announce at this time, but it's focused on finding a solution for that facility. So right now, you know, we have the Ford deal done with the union. They have moved on to General Motors, and Stellantis is next.
0: Mm-hmm.
1: So it's really up in the air, and now those negotiations will be even more interesting.
0: Yeah, I wonder if we can take that as any kind of encouragement. I mean, the fact that their statement says, our focus remains on finding a sustainable manufacturing solution.

0: It's sort of,
1: yeah.
0: I don't want to put any hope in it because I know that, you know, with the challenges that we're seeing with the tariffs and everything, but, you know, what can we read between the lines there? I mean, it's certainly not a statement that says that it's curtains for Brampton Assembly and that's it.
1: Yeah. According to some online reports, there would be another company moving in. It wouldn't be auto related, but there is another manufacturing company that's eyeing that plant. So potentially there, the 2,200 members, or give or take, however many have come to Windsor, might still have a position. But if it's, you know, you have to wait a year for the collective agreement, and then Stellantis goes through with someone else, there's no guarantee that those auto workers would be employed at that facility. So
0: right.
1: A lot is still up in the air here.
0: Yeah, it'll be interesting to see if there's some way that they can work through this and find a loophole or something. If they have to give a year's notice on closure or sale, but they work out some sort of transitional piece with the union, I guess we'll have to see what happens. It seems like it's all quite vague in terms of the future at this point.
1: Yeah, it's unsettling. And you got to think of, you know, Windsor Stellantis workers. I mean, if a major production facility like this can close in just a couple of years' time, mm-hmm. of course, there is job security here because we produce so many of their good selling vehicles,
0: right.
1: That there should be, you know, some kind of job security here. But in this environment, you just never know.
0: Was there any indication that they traced this back to the tariffs, like specifically, or is this
1: not that anybody has said?
0: Yeah. It seems like it's something that's, you know, it's in the air. We know it's around.
1: Sure.
0: So yeah, it's all part of it. All right. Well, I guess we'll see what happens with this as time goes on. Thanks,
1: Absolutely.
0: Kathy. All right, coming up next, we are going to be talking about what you can do with your weekend. We've got a great event happening downtown. More details coming up next. Stay tuned. You're listening to The Shift on AM 800.
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0: Welcome back. A little earlier today, we were able to talk with Councillor Rinaldo Agostino about a great event happening downtown tonight. It's the Olette Car Cruise. Let's hear what he has to say about it. We are talking right now about the Olette Car Cruise that is going to be kicking off tonight. The car show already taking place this afternoon. We've got lots of cars set up at Riverfront Festival Plaza. Do you have a cool classic car? I love them. If you have something cool to share, please let us know. 519-792-2559. I want to know if you're bringing a cool car to drive around. You know what? It doesn't even have to be a classic car. It could just be like a cool car that you have that you're like, I just like driving around and looking at all the cars and joining the big parade. Now's your chance. We want to hear about what you are up to and some of what we have planned. We've got Councillor Ronaldo Agostino on the line right now, who's going to tell us a little bit more about the event and what we can expect. Ronaldo, thank you so much for joining us.
6: Good afternoon. Everyone's getting a free car wash today, too.
0: Yeah, a little bit. It's going to be a fun event, though, regardless. Rain or shine, it's a fun time to go and check out some of these classic cars. Are you seeing some of them out there already?
6: Yes, there's a ton of them out here already, and everyone's kind of just taking a little bit of shelter because we're getting a little bit of rain down here. But good news is it'll be gone in about an hour, and by the time the cars roll out at 6 p.m., it's supposed to be beautiful and sunny.
0: Yeah, that's all right. Just a little free car wash, an opportunity to buff out some of those spots so that everybody's nice and shiny for the big drive tonight.
6: There you go.
0: So what do you have going on? I know there's something happening at Festival Plaza, and then there's also the cruise itself. What's going on down there?
6: Oh my goodness, it's such a long day. So right now we have a car display down here at Festival Plaza, and there's food, and everyone's parked, and people could come down and check out the cars. We have some vendors here as well. And then at 6 o'clock, everybody rolls out and the car cruise begins. Around 8 p.m., we move to, Chatham Street, where we have the after party, where we have Destroyer, the Kiss Tribute Band. We also have the Pulse event happening on Pulitzer, where there's a road closure there. So Chatham Street, will be closed, and so will part of Pulitzer.
0: Okay.
6: Two great after parties. So there's going to be a market down there at Pulse, some vendors, some DJs, and then, of course, Destroyer playing at 8 p.m. It's going to be a great day and a great night and a long day.
0: Yeah, it is. I mean, it's a full day event. We were just talking in our last little bit with Kathy McMahon about Dropped on Droulard being one of those events that is a daytime event as well as an evening event. And the car cruise really is, if you think about all of the things that you can do, it's something you can come out with your family and maybe, bring the kids out and see some cool vehicles. You can also get out there a little bit later in the evening and do some more adult level partying, I think, with some of the music and some of the great venues and establishments that we have in our downtown. What's the vibe like down there right now? I mean, besides staying out of the rain right now, do we have a lot of guests in downtown?
6: Yeah, it's good. It's good. Like, I'm down at the plaza, and, obviously everyone's kind of seeking a little bit of shelter right now, but, there's probably about 60 cars here already and some beautiful classic cars. But it's a great day. It's a lot of fun, and there's a classic car show tonight too in front of Sun Dried Tomato on Chatham as well. So there's a little bit of everything for everyone, and that's really the flavor of downtown, right? There's a little bit of everything for everyone and something for people to enjoy. And today's one of those days that's it's certainly one of the cool events we do this summer.
0: Now,
6: we're doing something every week.
0: Now, I've got you on the phone right now. One of the things that I've noticed in our downtown over the last several days, last week or so, is that if you haven't been downtown, a lot of the parking has changed. So as you're looking for a spot to maybe park yourself, or maybe just as you're cruising around, you're going to notice a lot of changes to the parking that are happening downtown. What are you seeing with these new parking spots we got going on?
6: The best thing I've heard from the business owners and from residents downtown about what they love the most about this new parking is how slow traffic has become.
0: Yeah.
6: They're like, everybody drives by so slowly now because it's one lane, and so from a traffic calming thing, I'm really happy with that because you get to look at the businesses, you get to slow down. There's less, less worry about cars speeding up and down the streets, more parking options for people, more spaces, right? So that means more people. It's great. I love it. I think it's great. And it looks cool too.
0: Yeah, it looks great. How many different roads are getting that angle parking right now? I'm surprised at how far it's spread.
6: Oh, we're trying to do all of downtown. Anywhere where we can reduce it to one lane and get as many spots as possible and give people as many options to park as possible downtown. So I think we've already done Chatham, Pitt, GoU, Dougal. We're doing around the casino. I know Victoria's going to get some more. So the entire core, I hope to have totally transformed into this new style of parking, and the more revenue we bring in, the less taxes people pay, and the more fun stuff we get to spend some money on to do downtown. And so what we need to do, right? So it's exciting for sure.
0: Yeah, very good. So if you are headed downtown, there's lots of opportunity to park and definitely just join the cruise. It's all going to be nice and slow, narrowed down to that one lane anyway, you know, with the new parking situation, but a great opportunity to check out. Yeah, that's right.
6: You don't have to pay for parking, so.
0: There you go. All right. Well, no excuse. We will be headed down there and we'll check out all those vehicles. Thank you so much, Counselor. Thanks for letting us know about it.
6: Thank you, Kristen. And I hope you are full of baguettes.
0: I am full of baguettes, actually. Yeah, thank you. I'm just coming off of a vacation where I got to take, maybe we'll add this into our conversation a little bit later in the show. I got to take four teenagers to Paris this week, which was an incredible opportunity. It was absolutely the trip of a lifetime. As I've been saying, the Paris parts were very Paris. It was beautiful. And the teenager parts were very teenager. There were a lot of teenagers. I was like the adult chaperone on a kids trip, except all of the kids were mine. Yeah. Anyway, thank you to Counselor Agostino for being with us today. And definitely, if you get a chance, head out to the Riverfront Festival Plaza. Even if you just head down there and take a little peek, those cars are just beautiful. My goodness. You can also check out downtownwindsor.ca. Click on the Olette Car Cruise and there's a gallery tab there. You can take a little sneak peek. I think some of these photos might be from last year. There's some of the photos of the cars that you might anticipate seeing downtown. Some really cool, unique vehicles, classic vehicles, even some really nice cars that are just modern vehicles that are really nice. If you're looking at a sweet ride, a nice convertible, or maybe one of those muscle cars that you can see, they're just gorgeous. Anyway, check out the gallery, and if you're not online, check them out in person. They will be driving all the way through the city. The car cruise taking place all the way across the city. So head downtown. Riverfront Festival Plaza is full of cars. When they do the car cruise, starting at 6 p.m. sharp, vehicles are going to be heading down Riverside Drive East to Palette, down Palette to Tecumseh Road East, all the way down from Palette to Olette on Tecumseh Road, and then up Olette back up to Riverside again. And they are just going to be doing a loop all evening. If you want to head out to any of those streets, maybe you don't want to head all the way downtown, you can still see them cruising by on Tecumseh, Palette, and Riverside all the way through the city. If you want to check out some of those classic cars, they will be out there. And then as we heard, there is some music happening downtown and an opportunity to check out some of that new parking and the new look of our downtown. I'm shocked actually at how much it's really changed the look of our downtown. It's made it feel a little bit more cozy and helped us to support some of those local businesses. All right. We are going to take a break. When we come back, we've got lots more for you. Stay tuned. 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
0: 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Right now it's 27 Celsius, 80 degrees Fahrenheit. The Humidex is still pretty strong. Feels like 34 or 93, but the humidity has come way down. We're down to 62% humidity, which is a little more bearable. It's a little bit nicer than it was. Certainly it was very humid a little earlier today. Tonight, partly cloudy, 40% chance of showers early this evening with a low of 18. Tomorrow we've got a mix of sun and cloud, becoming cloudy late in the morning, high of 27, a Humidex of 33, and dropping down to a low of 20 tomorrow night. On Sunday, showers with a high of 28 and a low of 19. Right now, it's 80 degrees Fahrenheit. That's 27 degrees Celsius.
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1: 27 degrees in Windsor, Essex. We have a chance of more showers early this evening than clearing, the low 17 or 63 Fahrenheit. I'm Kathy McMahon, AM 800 News. 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Coming up, local emergency departments are busy and a knife-wielding teen arrested. But first, Unifor says Stellantis is considering the closure and sale of its Brampton assembly plant, which has been idled since 2023. The union says it received notice from the automaker on Wednesday that it was seriously evaluating the sale and closure. Unifor National President Lana Payne says Stellantis has not provided the union with a formal written notice of the closure as required by their collective agreement.
9: Under the terms of our agreement, the company must provide us no less than 1 year's notice of any such closure or sale. What the company has indicated is its intent to open discussions with another firm about the potential sale of the plant. To say that we are disappointed would be an understatement.
1: The Brampton plant had been slated to be retooled for Jeep production, but Stellantis announced last year it was moving that work to the United States. Unifor represents about 2,200 members at the Brampton facility. Canada-U.S. Trade Minister Dominic LeBlanc is set to provide provincial and territorial ministers with an update on trade talks with Washington. LeBlanc and Canada's chief trade negotiator have been meeting with U.S. Trade Representative Jamieson Greer ahead of threatened 50% tariffs on Canadian goods next week. Greer says the Trump administration is focused on protecting American industry and restoring manufacturing through tariff and trade deals. He adds the U.S. is having constructive negotiations with Canada, but will prioritize carrying out President Trump's trade agenda.
14: We've been working with our Canadian colleagues. Obviously, they have ideas. There are elements of U.S. trade policy that they don't like. Part of that is because they've had completely free access to the U.S. market for many decades. At the end of the day, President Trump and the United States, we're going to do what is best for America. If there's a way to, you know, bring Canada along with that, we're happy to do that.
1: The tariffs next week would not exempt products that comply with the Canada-U.S.-Mexico trade agreement. There are higher than normal patient volumes in city emergency departments. Windsor Regional Hospital says the public should consider other options, such as calling 811, going to a walk-in clinic or a family doctor if the situation is not urgent. If there is an emergency, call 911 or go to the nearest emergency department. Patients will be treated based on how sick or injured they are. A 15-year-old is facing multiple charges after people were allegedly threatened with a knife. Windsor police responded to a residence just after 10 yesterday morning and learned there was a dispute involving shared laundry facilities. The victims told officers the teen retrieved a large kitchen knife and threatened to stab and kill them. The suspect fled but was quickly arrested and is charged with assault with a weapon, uttering threats to cause death and other offenses. Police are looking for help in finding a 51-year-old man in Windsor. Robert Stein was last seen last night on Riverside Drive near Jefferson. He was wearing a Detroit Lions shirt, jeans, and Skechers shoes. A photo of Stein can be found on the AM 800 website. Call police if spotted. Green bins will hit some classrooms in Essex County this fall. The Solid Waste Authority has approved a pilot program that will see kitchen catchers for food waste in eligible public schools. General Manager Michelle Bishop says 35 schools in Windsor are already taking part and students have been doing a great job.
17: It has been going very well, and we do have the support of the school board and the staff at the schools, and we've been having success with that. No significant issues with contamination, and they have been utilizing the program, so it is it's a nice opportunity to introduce it on the public board in the county.
1: Bishop says they will eventually reach out to other school boards once the program is more established. Dropped on Droulard is back for another year. The annual event goes tomorrow in Windsor's Ford City. Chair of the BIA, Shane Potvin, says there will be live music throughout the day.
18: We have a large stage with live bands on Trenton. We have DJs on Welpton. We have a skateboarding area. We have a car show in the Gino Marcus lot. And we have, you know, 40-plus vendors, patios, food trucks, live art, you name it.
1: Dropped on Droulard runs tomorrow from 11 a.m. until 10 p.m. And warning signs have been posted at two local beaches. The Windsor-Essex County Health Unit says swimming is not recommended at Colchester Beach and Holiday Beach, as weekly testing shows high E. coli counts. All other beaches are safe for swimming. AM 800 News on air every 30 minutes and online anytime at am800cklw.com. It's 5:35, the weekend weather forecast coming up next.
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at that weather forecast. Right now it is 27 degrees Celsius, 80 degrees Fahrenheit. The humidity has come way down, but the Humidex is still reading pretty high. We're up at 34 or 93 Fahrenheit. Tonight, it's going to be partly cloudy, a 40% chance of showers early this evening, and a low of 18 or 64 Fahrenheit. If you are headed out to that Olette car cruise today, make sure you wave extra at Patty Handysides. She's going to be in a convertible Shelby in the car cruise tonight, and I will be jealous because I would also like to be in a convertible Shelby tonight. So shout out to Patty Handysides. If you're out there at the car cruise, make sure you say hi. Tomorrow, a mix of sun and cloud, becoming cloudy late in the morning, a high of 27, a Humidex of 33. Saturday evening, cloudy with a 60% chance of showers and the risk of a thunderstorm. We've got a low of 20. On Sunday, we can anticipate some rain, showers with a high of 28, a low of 19. And then Monday, a mix of sun and cloud, 30% chance of showers, a high of 26, low of 16. And then we've got some clearer weather into Tuesday, which should be a nice sunny high of 27 and a low of 19. On Wednesday, cloudy with a 30% chance of showers, high of 25 and a low of 18. Right now it's 80 degrees Fahrenheit. That's 27 Celsius.

0: 800 traffic, still having delays on the Gordie Howe coming into Canada. A texter just told me that on the way in, cars are backed up to just at the bottom of the bridge on the Canadian side. So a heads up if you happen to be coming into Canada via the Gordie Howe. Looks like there's lots of trucks on the other bridge as well. So commercial traffic backed up coming into Canada. Besides that, construction ongoing and is going to be continuing into next week as well. Westbound EC Rail Expressway, the off-ramp to Dominion is going to be closed next week, Monday to Friday from 9 a.m. till 4 p.m. So that doesn't start until Monday. Also starting Monday, LaBelle Street will have alternating lane closures between Dominion and Askin. That's going to go on for a couple weeks. And out in LaSalle, Disputed Road will be closed between Kelly Road West and Kelly Road East for road work. That is going to be starting on Monday and last until next Friday. If you happen to spot issues on the roads or anything affecting your drive home tonight, we'd love to hear from you. You can call or text. It's the same number, 792-CKLW. 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
3: Welcome back to The Shift. I'm your guest host, Kristen Siapis, hanging out with you this Friday afternoon. It is nice to be back. It's lovely to be back in town and to be back on the air, hanging out with you right here where I love to be, here on AM 800 CKLW. Now, we came across this article with a new term. We've talked about the effects of some of the affordability crisis that we're in right now. Of course, the cost of everything is going through the roof, but some of the reasons why the cost of everything is rising and continues to rise. It gets traced back to a number of different variables. One of them is due to our climate. So a new term has been coined, something that I haven't heard before. What experts are calling climateflation. Now, climateflation proposes that the causes, effects, and even attempts to mitigate and adapt to climate change are conspiring to make everyday life more expensive. Here to talk about it is Ryan M. Katz-Rosine, Associate Professor at the School of Political Studies at the University of Ottawa. Ryan, thank you so much for joining us this afternoon.
4: Hey, thanks for having me, Kristen.
3: Now I'm just going through this article, looking at some of the various processes and some of the various effects that our economy is experiencing due to climate change. Fossilflation, carbonflation, greenflation, all these different terms and root causes of the climateflation issue. How do you break it down?
4: Yeah, there's a lot of flations in there.
3: Yeah, yeah. Well, I mean, there's a lot of different factors, right?
4: Yeah, I think, and I should say, we didn't coin these terms. There's actually a banker at the European Central Bank who gave a couple speeches a few years ago, actually, in the wake of the COVID crisis and the Russian invasion of Ukraine, and natural gas prices were going up, and she gave this speech about the rising costs across society, and she talked about how climate change itself is having direct impacts, and she coined this term climateflation, and she talked about fossilflation as this other kind of distinct form of rising costs that were kind of linked to the energy sector. And what my colleagues and I are doing in this new project, and it's a new project that we're diving into with a whole bunch of other colleagues, is trying to kind of frame that all together under the guise of climateflation. From our point of view, the fossil fuel sector and rising costs associated with fossil fuel dependence is intimately tied in with climate change, and that's kind of one of the premises of our project, is saying it's the fact that policymakers have failed to get off fossil fuels is one of the reasons why, and fossil fuels play such a large role in the energy system. And that is linked in to climate change. It's our that same failure to get off fossil fuels has given rise to environmental change.
3: Yeah, and we're seeing how all of these things are interconnected, that there is, it starts with our reliance on fossil fuels, and then we see its effect through various different things. What does it mean, as we start to look at the things that different governments and organizations have tried to do to mitigate against these effects? Are we seeing that they're just ineffective, that they're, regardless of what's being done, it's just not enough?
4: Well, that's a tough question to answer, because part of it is that, we have done some things, and there's some research that shows that the situation would be worse than it is today if we hadn't done those things. There's some really interesting research looking at, claiming that literally the rate of CO2 uptake in the atmosphere would be higher today if we hadn't taken some action. But that said, CO2 is still increasing, and we still do have a problem, and global temperatures are going up. So it's kind of this, situation where the problem is getting worse, but there is certainly a lot we can do and a lot we have to do to mitigate climate change and to adapt to climate change. But the situation could have been worse if we hadn't done those things. So.
3: Yeah, what are some of the things that we're seeing as being the net effects of climateflation?
4: Oh gosh, we're seeing this across, on the news every day. I'm seeing examples of this across the entire economy, especially in the food system, contributing to higher prices. I just was reading an article the other day about potato farmers in South Korea who are digging up potatoes, and they're coming out almost like they've been boiled because they've been dealing with heat there.
3: Oh, wow.
4: We have extreme heat in the UK right now and in France, and, yields of many crops have gone down this summer as a result of that extreme heat. And that's just the food sector. Then we also have all these examples from the transport sector and the energy production. There was one example about water levels in rivers. Like there's a lot of rivers right now in Europe. They're dealing with the really warm summer, hot summer. And water levels in these big European rivers like the Rhine and the Danube are down, and that's affecting things like transport costs, because they have these ships that are taking cargo ships that essentially are reducing the load, lightening the load, taking off, so they can't supply as much, and that increases the cost. We have nuclear power plants that are going offline because they can't use the water from those rivers. I was reading that Romania, for instance, has 20% of its energy system is powered by this one nuclear plant, which is basically offline now, or what half of it is offline is probably going to be fully offline because there's no water in the river to cool the plant. And so all of these, these are all examples of kind of more acute and regionally specific, and it's time specific. These kinds of direct cost impacts from climate change usually happen sporadically and in very specific places, as opposed to the fossil inflation, which is like a big picture change that affects the entire global economy. When the Strait of Hormuz gets shut down, that's something that, impacts everyone, because oil is so integral to the global economy.
3: What do you think some of the challenges are? When we see something like severe wildfires, for example, that we know are linked to climate change, what are some of the challenges that we have when it comes to convincing people? We seem to be able to convince people that wildfires are an emergency, but we can't convince people that climate change is an emergency, and yet they come from the same root.
4: Yeah, there's a lengthy history of political opposition and corporate funding. It's really well documented, the amount of money trying to shape the political system, especially in the United States. But that has had global impacts and has really slowed down action. Mm-hmm. And so one of the things is just information and misinformation and dealing with that. There's an entire literature growing around how to deal with this problem of misinformation.
3: Talk a little bit about the greenflation issue, that the idea that as we try to respond to these things, we are going to see increased costs because transitioning to things like cleaner energy makes life more expensive in the short term, but it addresses those long-term effects. You know, if we left them unmitigated, they would certainly be a lot worse for society. So, you know, we've got these short-term costs that will give us that long-term gain, and it seems like that's one of the biggest obstacles for people.
4: Yeah, absolutely. It's a really good point. And it's one of the things we note here in this idea of greenflation is that in many ways, when we try to deal with this problem, because it's been such a long time that we haven't been super effective, it's really costly to do that. And that mm-hmm. can take place in many forms. In some cases, just literally investing in clean energy can be expensive. Although sometimes there are dividends, you know, if the cost of energy goes down, that can be a good thing and bring down prices. But, you know, applying a carbon tax or a price on carbon or even, you know, kind of more positive, you know, carrot type of policies where you're reimbursing people for, you know, green purchases, those are costs too to our society. And somebody's got to pay for them at some point, you know, usually it's the taxpayer. And so, that can be a problem when it's mixed in with misinformation and political movements, and that can kind of, you know, people get upset when they have to pay more. There's no doubt about that. I don't like paying more. And so if that, you know, people's attention turns to like, oh, well, this is why am I paying more? It's because of these, you know, kind of green policies, and it's because, you know, these woke political leaders are trying to, you know, tax us to death. Like that can be a really toxic brew where you get these political movements that, you know, start to attack the solution in a way, because that's contributing to costs as well. And so that's part of this project really, is to kind of confront that and come to grips with how do you deal with that when mm-hmm. costs are going up across the spectrum from both the causes of climate change, but also the attempts to deal with it is expensive as well.
3: What are some of the things that give you hope right now? Let's try, you know, if we could leave it on a positive note for today.
4: Sure.
3: You know, is there anything that gives you that little glimmer that you know, maybe there could be some movement in a positive direction?
4: Yeah, I think, you know, we keep seeing these news stories of renewable energy taking up a greater and greater share of the energy system. And it's, you know, beyond every time the IEA, the International Energy Agency, they come out with these assessments, and there's this, you know, classic figure where they say, okay, it's going to grow to this level, and then it's surpassed in reality. And then they project that it'll go to a certain level after that, and then it's actually surpassed again. And so, every single time they update this figure, it's, you know, renewable energy has done better mm-hmm. than what the expectations were. And so that does give me some hope. Like, don't get me wrong, there are a lot of really positive developments, a lot of great things happening, projects across the board, you know, dealing with climate mitigation and climate adaptation. There's really incredible things happening. The problem is that, you know, the founding cause of this problem is still growing as well. So instead of displacing fossil fuels, all these new, you know, energy additions in terms of renewables have just been kind of to this date have been on top of that. And so what we need to do now is just to start to continue to increase green energy while reducing the share of fossil fuels in the energy system. And that's the real, you know, the hard part, but mm-hmm. I think it will come. You know, I think most energy experts, there's some debate about this, but most energy experts say that it's, you know, it's only a matter of time before that starts yeah. happening.
3: All right. Well, the challenge is before us, and we will see, you know, what the changes are as we go along, and what some of these impacts are, both to the positive and to the negative. Thank you so much for being with us today and for giving us your insight on this.
4: Thanks for having me, Kristen.
3: Thank you. That's Ryan Katz-Rosine, associate professor at the School of Political Studies with, he's got a cross appointment to geography, environment, and geomatics at the University of Ottawa. Very interesting to dive into the idea of climateflation and what some of those impacts will be. Right now, we're going to take a break. When we come back, we got lots more. 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
3: 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Right now, it's 27 Celsius, 80 degrees Fahrenheit. We got a partly cloudy evening ahead of us, a 40% chance of showers, and a low of 18. Tomorrow, mix of sun and cloud, a high of 27, humidex of 33, and a low of 20. That is just about going to do it for us today. Coming up next, we've got CTV News at 6.
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0: Funding has run out for a nonprofit.
1: Only 33% of women were completing their apprenticeship, which left almost 70% of women exiting out of the industry, and it's a huge loss to the economy.
0: New challenges young women are facing in pursuit of their dreams. Trading cards and terms.
2: Yeah, but it's only going to go up like 151 now, enough.
3: Yeah, it did.
0: School may be out, but these kids are still learning how to negotiate, trade, and even invest. And robotic surgery is changing one Windsor girl's life.
4: Now, after the surgery, I can do lots of stuff about my back hurting.
0: Helping her move past the pain.
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6: Good evening and thank you for joining us on CTV Windsor and AM 800. A program helping women break into the skilled trades is facing an uncertain future. Build a Dream says funding for key supports like childcare, transportation, and properly fitted safety gear has run out. Now the organization is calling on the government to help keep those services going.
7: The Gordie Howe Bridge right now is the coolest project that I've been a part of.
0: 20-year-old Avery Brooks is a second-year carpentry apprentice, a career in skilled trade she never imagined without resources from Build a Dream.
7: I did all of the port of entry buildings, the doors, the door hardware, the cabinetry. Just the fact that that, like, is a historic landmark that's going to be there forever is the coolest thing ever.
8: Avery is a great example of the girls that we interact with every day.
0: Carrie O'Donnell is part of career support services at Build a Dream and is a Red Seal plumber by trade.
8: You see that spark and then you see them be able to start to see the possibilities. The dream starts to evolve.
0: But that dream may be at risk for some.
1: Only 33% of women were completing their apprenticeship, which left almost 70% of women exiting out of the industry, and it's a huge loss to the economy and to the labor market.
0: President and founder of Build a Dream, Noor Haysham, says a three-year, $2.3 million fund granted by Employment and Social Development Canada has ended, a program that provided hundreds of women with services to help them complete their apprenticeships every year.
1: We were able to provide wage subsidies to employers that were hiring our clients. We were able to provide childcare subsidies, transportation subsidies, PPE that properly fits. Those are still significant issues that women are facing. We have women in rural areas that are driving an hour and a half to 2 hours to training every single day and then needing care for their children while they're in school.
0: Haysham says without additional funding, these services will stop.
8: I had to say no to somebody the other day because we don't have the funding left, and this person is ready to go. She's eager. She's been accepted into a program.
0: Haysham says she has submitted upwards of a dozen applications for additional funding, but has not heard back. Her plea to the government.
1: Canada has ambitious plans to strengthen the Canadian economy, and we can't do that without people, and that people includes the other 50% of the population, which is women.
6: In other news, two people are injured, one critically, following a serious crash in Chatham, Kent. Police say a vehicle left the roadway on Communications Road just before 8:15 Thursday night. The 33-year-old Chatham driver reportedly lost control. Two passengers, a 25-year-old Blenheim man and a 16-year-old Chatham girl, were injured. Police say one suffered life-threatening injuries. Both were taken to Chatham Kent Health Alliance, with the teen later transferred to Victoria Hospital in London for further treatment. Windsor police have charged a 15-year-old after two people were threatened with a kitchen knife. The incident happened at a South Windsor home on August 13th. Police say the argument began after the youth accused the people of turning off the washing machine. The teen allegedly grabbed a knife and threatened to stab and kill the victims. Windsor police are also asking for the public's help after seven Bird e-scooters were stolen and stripped for parts. Police say they were taken from Wyandotte Street in the Walkerville area on August 4th with their batteries removed. One was later found cut in half in an alley near Olette Avenue. Investigators are asking businesses and residents in the area of Olette Avenue and Park Street West, as well as the 1700 block of Wyandotte Street East, to check their surveillance cameras for anything that may assist with this investigation. So far this year, a total of 18 Bird e-scooters have been reported stolen in Windsor.
3: We're looking at a couple things right now. It's anything from even increased patrols in the areas that they're typically used. There's a couple hotspots that we're seeing right now. And then just anything, even like maybe a little project, see what happens. But, we're onto it, and we're definitely concerned about it.
6: The weekend is here. Let's head to CTV meteorologist Gary Archibald, who joins us for a first look at the weather from the Weather Center tonight. Good evening, Gary.
9: Good evening, Stephanie. I think the rainfall this afternoon was quite significant, but so few of us actually were in it. It really was just a bit of a sliver right through the heart of LaSalle that was the heaviest bands, and they were very heavy. We saw some ponding on the area roads. The worst of it has slid stateside, so it's south of us, but there's potential for a separate system altogether to come in for Saturday and maybe even parts of Sunday. I'll break down what you need to know. Tomorrow is definitely cooler than today by about 3 or 4 degrees. We'll heat up next week. It's all coming up shortly. For now, I'll send it back to you at the desk. Stephanie?
6: Stellantis is reportedly mulling the closure and sale of its Brampton plant, according to Unifor. Unifor National President Lana Payne told reporters the union received information from Stellantis on Wednesday about its possible plans, but the company has not provided the union with formal written notice of closure of the plant as required under its collective agreement. Payne says the company is again required under the terms of the collective agreement to give at least 1 year's notice of any such closure or sale. She says the company has also indicated its intent to open discussions with another company about the potential sale of the plant.
10: To say that we are disappointed would be an understatement. This is a gut punch to our union and to our members.
6: There's 1 week left for people who want to run in this fall's municipal election to file their nomination papers. Voters will head to the polls October 26th to elect mayors, councillors, and school board trustees. Officials are urging prospective candidates not to wait until the last minute. Nomination papers must be filed by 2 p.m. next Friday, that's August 21st, and making an appointment to file those papers is strongly recommended. Candidates also need signatures, identification, and proof of residency. As we look ahead to the weekend, warning signs have been posted at 2 local beaches saying swimming is not recommended. Both on Lake Erie, Holiday Beach has recorded E. coli levels over 350, and Colchester Beach is just under 300. Warnings are issued if levels hit 200 or higher. All the other beaches are open with the exception of Sandpoint Beach, which remains closed for safety reasons. Wilson Park in Windsor's West End has a number of new upgrades, including new pathways, lighting, and drainage improvements designed to help the area better handle extreme weather.
11: This infrastructure that's been installed will help retain about 660,000 liters of water during a high-intensity rainstorm and release it to the sewer system slowly once the system clears. That means the water is being stored here and not in your road or in your basement.
6: The drainage work includes features designed to reduce the risk of sewer overflows and basement flooding, while also creating more usable green space. The city says the project received $776,000 from the Federation of Canadian Municipalities Green Municipal Fund. Mayor Drew Dilkins was joined alongside Windsor City Councillors Fraser Fathers and Ed Sleeman, along with Chatham Kent Councillor Allison Story, who also serves as Vice Chair of the Ontario Caucus of the FCM Board of Directors. Officials now expect work at the nearby 80 Knox Center to be completed by October of this year.
12: So there's lots of new amenities and like things coming in the area, and you know, there's still a bit of work to do behind you. We've got to plant some trees, get some shade in here, but other than that, the park's on path, and I can't wait to see it all ready to go.
13: This is going to be a fantastic park for the residents of this area of Windsor, along with the rec center behind me. So to it's win-win-win. You got the infrastructure underground that you won't be seeing, but it'll be working.
6: St. Paul's Church in LaSalle has been demolished and work has begun on a commercial project. Town Council approved a rezoning application Tuesday afternoon, allowing Rock Developments to begin work. The church at the northwest corner of Malden and Sprucewood Avenue had declining attendance. In addition, about $500,000 in repairs was needed, including a new roof, siding, and windows. Mayor Crystal Milosh saying the new zoning fits with the surrounding area, and the project could improve traffic flow and offer on-site parking. The opening of Amherstburg's new fire hall is being pushed back once again. Councillor Molly Allaire says ongoing internal delays with the contractor have moved the latest completion date to mid-November. The $11.3 million facility being built at Milosh Road and Simcoe Street was initially expected to open in August of 2025. That timeline was later pushed to March of this year, with the town citing harsh winter weather that halted construction. Alaris's work is continuing, but progress has been slow. The new station will replace and combine Amherstburg Station 1 on Sandwich Street and Station 3. For Alaire, the latest delay is frustrating, but she says the town can now only wait and see what happens.
14: And everyone's very frustrated. I think it's bad timing when Essex is building their fire hall, and that's all I'm hearing is Essex is going to be done before us. But, you know, we can't control these things, and we're just doing our best efforts. So the town is working really hard with a general contractor to make efforts the best they can.
6: A big weekend of baseball is on tap in Detroit, with the Tigers making a surge up the American League standings. The Tigers beat

0: about the bullpen still, but we'll see what happens. It's been a kind of a problem all year, but they're kind of pulling it together right now.
1: Here's our question of the day. Will the Detroit Tigers make the playoffs? Go to our website to cast your vote, ctvnewswindsor.ca. Yesterday we asked if you think stricter enforcement is needed to reduce child injuries from e-scooters and e-bikes. Over 1,000 people voted, 67% say yes. Now, while we are on the topic of sports, there's a rumble going on at the river tomorrow night, and a 9-year-old plans to be part of the fight. Natalie Brown is making her boxing debut at a show at the Riverfront Festival Plaza Saturday night. Rumble on the River is being hosted by Border City Boxing. It's a free show for all ages. Brown started boxing 2 years ago because she wanted to try a combat sport. The General Brock student is facing an 8-year-old from London. She says she's nervous but excited for her first fight.
2: It's only when you're 12 you can have a real fight, so it won't go on my record, but it'll be like as close as I can get to a real fight.
3: She comes every day. She bugs her parents to come. Even when her parents are tired, they don't want to bring her, she still gets here. Natalie, we're proud of her. She's got her first fight. She will be first bout of the evening, so if you're coming down to the river on the stage, don't be any later than 6 o'clock if you want to see Natalie's debut fight.
1: A card show may look like just a thing for hobbyists, but for young collectors, it can be a low-stakes classroom for learning how to negotiate. CTV's Bob Bellachico shows us some of their skills in action.
4: School may be up for the summer, but the lessons don't stop.
5: $30?
6: It's only $15.
5: It's $15? No, that one's non-hollow. Mine's holographic. Wow. Come on, guys. Come on, step up your games.
6: Wow.
5: I know. You learn something every day.
4: Card shows have become a place where young collectors learn the art of negotiating.
7: You know, I'm mainly a sports card guy. Traditionally, sports cards kind of dominate the market, and now Pokemon has seen a real resurgence.
4: Robbie Durling, who is bringing the Rad Sports Card and TCG show back to the Sportsplex at St. Clair College Saturday, says the trading card market has basically become its own stock market, with players like Camden Gerard hoping for a return.
8: I don't know, it's just something cool about having a piece of cardboard that's worth more than a house. Like, is that not, like, insane to say?
9: Is that for real?
8: Yeah.
4: Earlier this year, a PSA 10 Illustrator Pikachu sold for $16.5 million and included a necklace worn at WrestleMania 38 and hand-delivered by Logan Paul. Now, Gerard grew up playing with Pokemon cards and got back into the hobby a few months ago. The 16-year-old enjoys the thrill of negotiating and was trying to exchange a Pokemon Elite Training Box, or ETB.
8: Yeah, but it's only going to go up, like 151, now and up.
5: Yeah, it did.
8: It did, so now it's ended yours.
5: Yeah, but this age, 2 years.
8: Just wait till this age is 2 years.
5: You're right, but I have to take a gamble. You don't. He's the sharpest kid today by far, and I like that. Go ahead.
8: The ETB, the retail on top.
5: No, I'm losing $100.
4: Did Gerard leave happy?
8: I got two things out of it, and I think that the ETB I got will go up in value quicker, and I'll make more money on it.
4: If you have a collection, the homework starts before you get to the show.
7: If you have sports cards or you have Pokemon and you don't know the value, definitely don't just get rid of them for pennies on the dollar. Do your research, make sure you know what you got, and maybe you have a small fortune.
4: Bob Bellachico, CTV News.
1: 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Still ahead on Windsor's News Leader, the number that may surprise you. And a new culinary concept is about to be unveiled. Monday, Doug the Foodie and Wolfhead Distillery promise a first-of-its-kind announcement. 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
8: 6 months after the mass shooting in Tumbler Ridge, BC, which left 8 victims dead plus the shooter, new details are now emerging. A consortium of media outlets, including CTV, has gone to court to fight for more information about the case. RCMP documents highlight a number of new details, including initial police confusion about the number of suspects tied to the various names the shooter used before and after identifying as a woman. We're also learning the FBI contacted Canadian investigators to alert them about the shooter's 2 ChatGPT accounts. The tech company has been ordered to hand over the communication and subscriber information to the RCMP. Since the shooting, OpenAI has apologized for failing to alert police to the shooter's activities. WestJet has agreed to pay a $4.5 million settlement in a class action sexual harassment lawsuit. The suit was brought forward by flight attendants in 2016. According to the lead plaintiff and her lawyer, more than 3,000 flight attendants are involved. They allege WestJet failed to provide a safe workplace, with one allegation of a pilot sexually assaulting a flight attendant during a layover in 2010. In a statement, WestJet stated it was pleased to have reached a settlement. Now to a story about alleged military discrimination. A veteran is taking the Canadian Armed Forces to court, challenging the constitutionality of policies that ban some potential new recruits. CTV's Rachel Aiello has the details.
9: JB, whose identity CTV News has agreed to protect, served in active duty with the Canadian Armed Forces for 13 years. 5 years in, he was diagnosed by a military doctor with HIV. He began taking medication and continued serving for 8 more years, including deploying on a peacekeeping mission to Mali in 2019.
10: Living with HIV never made me feel different from the colleagues that I was serving with.
9: But after a voluntary release to pursue other career opportunities, JB tried to rejoin as a reservist in 2024 and was denied.
10: And I was shocked when I received the rejection letter.
9: That letter from the recruiting medical office explicitly cited his HIV status, stating that because of this, he did not meet the military's enrollment standards.
10: My diagnosis seems to carry more weight than the record I already built in uniform.
9: The 38-year-old is now taking the Canadian military to court, challenging the constitutionality of their policies that list HIV as grounds for disqualification.
11: To deny carte blanche folks who are living with HIV just because they're living with HIV, it's discrimination.
9: JB's lawyers argue applicants shouldn't be rejected based on outdated stigma. They hope the challenge will prompt the armed forces to re-examine their rules.
0: From our perspective, both the science, the logistics, and the operational concerns have been addressed by other NATO countries.
9: JB says he thinks this case could benefit all Canadians given the military's recruitment struggles, but hopes others living with HIV hear this message.
10: Don't let an HIV diagnosis convince you that you have less to offer your country.
3: CTV News asked both the Canadian Armed Forces and Defense Minister David McGuinty for comment on the court challenge and the policies at the center of it. Neither responded by deadline. Rachel Aiello, CTV News, Ottawa.
8: A new report is warning about major job losses on both sides of the border if the Canada-US-Mexico agreement is scrapped. According to Oxford Economics in the UK, Canada could lose more than 100,000 jobs if the deal is terminated. The report also indicates the US would lose more than twice that number of jobs. It goes on to suggest a successful renegotiation would add jobs to the Canadian economy. A potential crisis in confidence within the federal opposition. CTV News has learned several conservative MPs are privately expressing deep concerns about Pierre Poilievre's leadership. Some caucus members have told CTV News they do not think Poilievre will be party leader when the next federal election is called. The MPs were responding to questions about a recent Nanos poll commissioned by CTV News. It found that respondents felt Prime Minister Mark Carney had no obvious challenger among conservative politicians. Meantime, a political spy story with a Caribbean twist. Premier Doug Ford says he didn't know his party spent thousands of dollars to track Bonnie Crombie in Jamaica and says he doesn't approve. CTV's Mike Walker has the follow.
12: I just want to talk about some deeply disturbing information we learned.
13: The Ontario Liberals call it a disturbing privacy violation of former leader Bonnie Crombie, and are demanding answers after a report by the Trillium and Polycorner alleges the Ontario PC Party sent someone to spy on Crombie in Jamaica days after she won the Liberal leadership in 2023.
12: Who authorized this? Who approved this spending? Who was directing this operation? And what exactly were they looking for? What kind of report did they file when they got back?
13: The report has not been independently verified by CTV News. It states the Tories spent nearly $3,000 on two resorts in Jamaica when Crombie was there for a short vacation, citing opposition research.
12: It goes beyond ordinary political opposition research that we know that parties do. When we see someone actually physically following someone to observe a political opponent is just the lowest of the low.
13: Today, the premier insisted he had no knowledge of the plan.
14: I didn't know until yesterday, but talk to the party. I don't approve of it.
13: But Ford acknowledged the party spent $3,000 on a trip to Jamaica.
14: I don't watch every single dollar when I'm in the middle of a campaign, the largest in the country. I rely on our team to make sure that they spend it appropriately. It was $3,000 of the party's money.
13: Ontario political parties do receive a per-vote subsidy from taxpayer dollars.
14: I wouldn't do it, but again, things happen. It's no different than myself when the media has followed me down to Florida. You know something? It's politics.
13: The opposition isn't buying Ford's response. NDP leader Marit Stiles also demanding answers.
15: It's creepy and it's disgusting. Despite what Doug Ford said today, it's not just politics, and he needs to take responsibility for this. I think it's absolutely outrageous.
13: Crombie, who is currently running to become mayor of Mississauga again, did not respond to our request for comment. Mike Walker, CTV News, Toronto.
8: All Canadian provinces pulled U.S. alcohol off the shelves when the tariff dispute began, but 4 months later, Saskatchewan and Alberta put it back. But Canadians aren't buying. As CTV's Wayne Mantica reports, American alcohol sales have plunged in Saskatchewan as consumers turn to alternatives.
16: as the American...
17: The Saskatchewan government may have decided to return American alcohol to store shelves, but consumers are making their own decisions. The SLGA reports that sales of U.S. wines and spirits declined by 40% in the last fiscal year. Still, retailers defend giving consumers a choice.
18: It's worked out pretty well. We really want to make sure that the customer has the option to purchase American liquor if they want. We have had the wine section decreased quite a bit. There's been a lack of demand for the U.S. wines, especially the California wines, and we've expanded the Canadian wines as a result.
17: Declining sales of U.S. wine has prompted the co-op to reduce shelf space and allocate more for Canadian product. However, demand for American bourbon remains strong because there are few alternatives.
16: So we had a few occasions of customers coming in and buying a full case of Jack Daniels or Jim Beam. Those are the more popular ones. So, that was a strong sign for us that the product is still in demand, so we need to keep stocking them.
17: In a written statement, the Saskatchewan government said it is up to consumers to determine if they want to purchase U.S.-produced alcohol. Keeping American liquor on the shelves has not won Saskatchewan any favors when it comes to Trump tariffs. Tariffs are imposed on the nation as a whole, but it could count for something when Saskatchewan producers go looking for new American customers. Wayne Mantica, CTV News, Regina.
8: Stock markets in Toronto and New York closed in the red after another economic report signaled the U.S. economy might be slowing. In Toronto, the TSX fell 29 points. In New York, the Dow lost 108. The Nasdaq dropped 74. The Canadian dollar was up today, gaining a third of a cent. On commodity markets, gold gained almost $17 an ounce and oil added 115 a barrel. A Windsor team just made Ontario medical history. Coming up, how a new robotic system is changing scoliosis surgery.
19: 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Thank you, Betty, for this great image. If you've got one, text it to us at 10400. Just ahead, will the weekend see a mixed bag of fair and active weather? We'll find out next with my full forecast coming up on CTV News Windsor.
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8: Look outside this morning. Gary joins me again for an extended look at the weather. Gary.
19: What a big difference between this morning and this afternoon. Say around 2 o'clock, we saw the showers starting to move through parts of Windsor and then due south, right through the heart of LaSalle at around 2:30, 3 o'clock. Torrential downpours, some ponding, area roads. I was in the vicinity and it was coming down in sheets. Today's daytime high, seasonal. Temperature's really not the story today. Air quality is decent yet again. That's good news. It was hot and humid. At the beginning of this week, and we knew we were going to be seasonal, that is temperatures hovering around 27 degrees or slightly higher. We're holding at that mark right now under cloudy conditions with still some light drizzle in the vicinity. That's 81 degrees Fahrenheit. It feels like about 33 to 35 within the limits of extreme southwestern Ontario. That heat and humidity helped to combine to produce a swath of showers and thunderstorms. The worst weather has still sided by our neighbors, at least for, I would say, the last 24 to 48 hours. We've seen this trailing off just to the south of Lake Erie. If we lived along the same latitude of, say, our friends in Dayton, Ohio, we would have received somewhere in the neighborhood of 100 millimeters of rainfall in the last 24 to 36 hours. Incredible stuff. Lots of flooding stateside for our friends in Indiana and Ohio in particular. Meanwhile, we remain cloudy. Yes, we got close to about 30 millimeters of rainfall this afternoon in LaSalle. Amherstburg also getting hit hard. What's left is not impressive. Light drizzle, cloudy conditions, still humid. But when you go outside, it feels somewhat sauna. Like cloudy through 8 o'clock, 10, and by midnight, partly cloudy, 20 degrees Celsius at that juncture, feels like about 25 to 26. Take a look at our InterCarousel 7-day forecast. I'm calling for a cloudy day at times with scattered showers and thunderstorms in the afternoon. A high of 23, cool degrees Saturday. Sunday, rainy 28. Rain for Monday, possible 26. And then sunny Tuesday, 27, mid-20s with cloudiness through the midweek next week. That's a look at your weather.
8: A Windsor teenager is at the center of an Ontario medical first. 14-year-old Paige Hillman became the first child in the province to undergo scoliosis surgery using a new robotic spine platform. CTV's Rita Ismail shows us how it works.
2: 14-year-old Paige Hillman was dealing with back pain that was getting in the way of her everyday life.
4: I have scoliosis as well. I am in a lot of pain. As soon as I noticed it on her, I wanted to make sure that she gets treated for it so she's not in any pain, because I don't want her to feel like I do.
2: Her doctors confirmed scoliosis, an abnormal curve of the spine, and recommended surgery using a new tool.
5: Utilizing things such as a CAT scanner, which will come around the bed, three-dimensionalize the spine, and then we'll use navigation, sort of like a video game, to place screws in the spine. And this is sort of the next step forward. So the patient's laying prone, face down on our spine table here.
2: For Paige, the robotic system was used to place some of the most challenging screws in her spine, a task that can take up to about 20 minutes manually, took roughly 3 minutes with the robot.
5: There's a big learning curve anytime you adopt new technology, and we're still experiencing that with the robot for sure. Once the robot is up and running, our time to instruments, once we're actually doing that, is dramatically reduced. Even in this, as our first case here, we saw that for sure.
2: The spinal correction itself took less than 4 hours, and the result was significant.
5: The biggest change we see immediately for patients like Paige is that they have a dramatic improvement in their self-image score, so how she perceives herself and how her friends and parents and other caregivers see and experience Paige, and she's been really happy with this.
2: Paige says the biggest difference is simply being able to live without pain.
3: Before the surgery, it was really hard to do lots of stuff. And then now, after the surgery, I can do lots of stuff without my back hurting.
2: Her mother says the improvement is easy to see.
4: It's great because she can do the normal everyday stuff that sometimes I can't do. So it's nice to be able to see that she'll be able to do that.
2: Children's Hospital is now one of three LHSC sites using the MAZR platform. The robotic systems were funded through London Health Sciences Foundation. Rita Ismail, CTV News.
8: Hospice of Windsor in Essex County has kicked off its 24th annual face-to-face campaign, raising funds to help local hospice patients get to where they need to go. The campaign supports the Fairley Family Transportation Program, providing rides to medical appointments and hospital wellness programs. It also helps hospice patients attend special trips and outings with their loved ones. The campaign runs from August 15th through September 30th. To date, face-to-face has raised more than $1.8 million. Meantime, Ontario is putting $800,000 into community sport and recreation programs with the goal of helping nearly 6,000 children and youth across the province. The province says the funding will help make sports more affordable for young people. Kidsport Ontario is getting $400,000 to help low-income families cover registration and equipment costs. And $100,000 is going to the Inclusion in Canadian Sports Network for free swimming lessons, lifeguard training, and basketball officiating opportunities for youth from racialized communities. And the Ontario government also investing $35 million to help long-term care homes support residents with complex needs. The funding will go towards specialized equipment, staffing, and services through the Local Priorities Fund. The province says the investment is aimed at reducing unnecessary emergency room visits and hospital stays. Still ahead, where you can swim for free this upcoming Saturday.
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0: A summer tradition is once again making a splash in Windsor. Cleveland Cliffs is sponsoring a free community swim at Remington Booster Pool this Saturday. It's the third year the company has supported the event, giving families a chance to cool off and spend some time together at no cost. There will be two swim sessions from noon to 4 and 5 to 8. Space is limited, so it's first come, first served. The city of Windsor says families of all ages are welcome to take part.
1: Sandy McDonald joins me to talk about a cherry, a particular cherry tree. It is in hand and behind us here, and it looks like our squirrel and bird friends have been feasting.
2: I don't blame them, because this is a very nutritious fruit. It's called Cornelian cherry. That's one of the most common names. Right. It's a little bit of a misnomer, because it's not a true cherry at all. It almost looks like a coffee bean.
3: Right.
2: But it's not a coffee bean either, not related to coffee, not related to true cherries. So it's actually a type of dogwood. And it's grown as an ornamental plant, but also can be grown as a fruiting plant.
1: Talk to us about its taste.
2: Yes, very sour. So think of the flavor of sour cherries or pie cherries or even cranberries, of that tart. However, nutritious, vitamin C. During Cold War times, it was certainly grown in a very extensive way for the nutrition, for vitamin C and also for antioxidants. And we even have a product here from Georgia, which contains it as well. Right. There's plenty of sugar in here to bring the flavor up a bit.
1: It makes for a good choice in the garden and landscaping as well, correct?
2: It does. It's very versatile. So, again, you can grow it. This is a large shrub form, so not pruned. A large shrub as a single tree or multi-stem tree, or even pruned as a hedge. So you can grow into almost any shape that you want. Very winter hardy, quite drought tolerant.
1: Talk to us about proper identification.
2: Absolutely, absolutely. Before you eat anything that you don't know exactly what it is, you have to make sure of the identity. There are lots of things that have reddish oval fruits. And again, we need to be sure that, first of all, it is an edible plant, that it is safe to eat, and also that it has not been sprayed with pesticides. And then a third thing, too, we never know if it's something totally new to you to eat. Some people will be somewhat allergic or sensitive to certain foods.
1: Sandy, thank you as always. Join us for another edition of Get Gardening next week on Friday.
0: Melanie Kentner joining me now. It's almost time for What's Happening Now. What are you working on for us tonight?
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0: So, Melanie, earlier on the show, we introduced our viewers to Avery Brooks, that second-year carpentry apprentice. So what exactly sparked her to get into the skilled trade?
4: Stephanie, she says when she was in grade 9 at St. Joe's High School, her class attended the International Day of the Girl Leadership Breakfast. The national event returns October 14th to St. Clair Center for the Arts. Build a Dream, a Windsor-based national nonprofit, will bring together industry leaders to discuss investments in advanced manufacturing and technology, and the role women are playing in these critical sectors. The organization's founder says it's an opportunity for Windsor to join the national conversation.
15: Especially as we look at the constant challenges that we're having with the U.S., the tariff discussions, the manufacturing sector being impacted tremendously by that. We're a border city, and I think it's very critical for us to start thinking, what do we need to do as a city to really ensure the economic prosperity of the people that live here?
4: We got details online at ctvnewswindsor.ca.
0: And we also have an online story of note, Melanie, about the search for some theft suspects.
4: Yes, Windsor police are asking for the public's help identifying 13 suspects. Police posted their photos on social media today. They say all suspects were captured on camera leaving residential or retail locations with merchandise they didn't pay for. Anyone with information can contact police or Crime Stoppers. And in our social spotlight, a youngster with some impressive dance moves. Adorable. This little guy loves Michael Jackson so much that he memorized the moves to the Thriller dance. Every step the King of Pop takes, he does too. He nails the performance over 40 years later, Stephanie.
0: You know what? I love to try and keep my kids away from the screens, but the fact that he's memorizing the dance moves and actually getting his brain going.
4: It's so sweet.
0: I'm for that.
4: When my boys were this age, we tried the same thing and got them to do a few Michael Jackson moves as well. It's very cute.
0: Okay, if your kids have any Michael Jackson moves or any other cool routines, how can our viewers submit it to us?
4: For sure. We love those cool dance ones. They can email it to newsnow@bellmedia.ca or text it to 10400.
0: And that's what's happening now. Thank you, Melanie. A solo 216-day adventure through the Great White North. Still ahead, how one traveler discovered the real heart of Canada.
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21: 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I met Father Paul. 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
24: Yeah, it looked great, but it didn't look great in the afternoon. I mean, there were torrential downpours in parts of southwestern Ontario today because of this disturbance, and we didn't get the worst of it, amazingly enough. Good news is the worst of it is gone. There's a few scattered showers tonight. Tomorrow, a better chance to see rain in the afternoon. High of 23 will be 4 degrees below seasonal. Then a rainy Sunday is likely, high there of 28. 26 followed by 27. Monday, Tuesday, from showers to sunshine over that 2-day stretch. Wednesday, Thursday, Friday, the average temperature around 25. And we'll be in and out of some cloudiness, maybe even some showers through the midweek.
0: Okay, thank you, Gary. Finally, tonight, a New Zealander has wrapped up a canoe journey across Canada from Alberta to Quebec. Tom Hudson sold everything and set out to document his adventure about this country's wilderness. CTV Jean-Via Beauchemin on his journey.
25: Along a solo adventure through the Great White North.
26: What a surreal moment. My first few paddles.
25: Tom Hudson discovered Canada's landscapes, but postcards of human nature shaped his travels.
26: Canadians, I tell you what, I freaking love you guys.
25: Hudson's journey began years before in New Zealand.
26: I worked in construction. I had a house. I had a mortgage. And one day I woke up with my alarm to go to work, and at that moment it just hit me very, very hard. You're not following your heart.
27: Let's go.
26: I sold everything. I sold my house. I gave all my things away.
25: And he found joy from the Rockies to the East Coast in the most Canadian way, paddling a canoe.
28: You hadn't canoed before?
26: No, never canoed before in my life. I wanted to do something that I've never done, and then I wanted to do it in a big way. Oh,
25: the wilderness proved majestic but fierce on the fourth day he capsized.
26: Help me! My whole canoe went down the river. There was nothing I could do about it, and it was just me standing on the bank with nothing, just wet clothes.
25: And then he met Josh and his family camping nearby.
26: He's wet. He's cold. Yeah. Let's get him in a dry set of clothes. And I thought I was going to showcase nature and the landscape and fishing and, you know, but really what I showcased was how incredible the Canadian people are.
25: Hudson traveled 216 days over a couple of years, chronicling his journey on YouTube to finance his travels. He was running a little low on money passing through Manitoba, thinking of pausing his journey when he came across Ivy, a 14-year-old lost dog stuck in the mud. He brought Ivy along and found her owner further along the river.
29: You're a silly old dog.
25: Now, that moment captured the hearts of many, drawing followers, and so saving Ivy saved his journey.
26: Oh, wow.
25: On the 216th day, he paddled into Old Montreal, his destination.
26: Everyone was standing along this wall.
25: He was welcomed by followers, but also by some of the Canadians he'd met along the way. Geneviève Beauchemin, CTV News, Montreal.
0: That's incredible. I think a lot of us would love the idea of just selling everything and starting fresh.
24: I'll tell you, being out in the wilderness like that, he could have drowned. He did have some safety
0: harnesses
24: and whatnot, but wow. Grizzly bears, I'm just thinking of all the different things that he could have encountered.
0: But on the positive thing, he did save that dog.
24: I'm not a Debbie Downer, I'm just saying.
0: Yeah.
24: Incredible. What courage to be able to do that.
0: Once in a lifetime experience.
24: Yeah, really good.
0: On behalf of our dedicated team here at CTV News Windsor, thank you for watching.
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0: Gary and Travis will be back with your only late local newscast tonight at 11. Enjoy the weekend.
2: I'll see you then. I do.

0: random place, with met somebody brand new and went, oh, wow, that was amazing?
1: I'm actually going to say probably about a year and a half ago. And it's interesting because the experience was at an incredibly nerdy event. It was like a Magic the Gathering event in Calgary.
0: Very nerdy.
1: And I went up to the...
0: I met a guy that loves Magic the Gathering cards too, by the way.
1: Oh,
0: that was
1: see?
0: A couple weeks ago.
1: Okay, right.
0: He's clearly not going to be my friend.
1: No, that, I completely... You only want one Magic
0: card. No, I said that. I said I already got a friend like you. I don't need
1: okay, for, I'm glad you... Yeah, you can only have one.
0: Don't it's be jealous. Me.
1: But I was at the counter and I was building this very specific deck, and it's like random, very hard idea. And the guy working the counter, he's like, that's my favorite deck. I went, really? And so he goes through and he's like, no, don't do that. Try it this way. He proceeded to send me his full deck list, his like advices on like what to cut, what to build.
0: It's a card game, by the way.
1: Yes, exactly. A card game on Discord, online. And now we play video games together. And we've never played Magic together, actually. We have only ever talked online or met at the store. We've never actually played a game together. But that was about a year and a half ago now. It's been a long time.
0: I think it's so cool. It's Let's so make cool. friends, hey? Yeah. And how lucky are we to be able to have that moment and recognize it for what it is? So it challenges my belief system about luck. It really does. And at the same time, it wildly supports the notion that sometimes your gut tells you when things are going to happen. And sometimes it makes you feel funny and gets you kind of excited. And sometimes you go about your day, and if you listen just right, trust your gut just a little bit, cool things can happen. So it feels kind of Good News Tuesday-esque with a story like that to start the show. And I thank you for listening to it. I hope that you have the opportunity to do that yourself. Remember, it's not on purpose. It was just, okay, this is a good deal. This is what I need. Feels right. Follow your gut. And I'm driving down the kilometer long driveway going, this could be the place that I die. Turns out it's not. At least so far, it's been pretty good. Shane Hewitt and the Night Shift. Coming up, Dr. Lori is here giving gifts to make your relationship better. What are love languages, and do they even work? Steve Stebbing is coming up, and the biggest stories of the week are next.
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3: Here's the latest forecast from the AM 800 Weather Center. We have 8 chance of more showers early this evening, then clearing overnight, the low 17 or 63 Fahrenheit. Getting cloudy tomorrow morning with a

0: Chance of rain later in the day, the high 23 with the humidex 30. We have showers and storms beginning tomorrow night, the low 21 or 70. Rain on Sunday, the high 28. Again, a chance of showers this evening, then clearing, the low 17.
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